0: We now bring you the first part one of Rural Spotlight for this Sunday, as we return to the regular schedule of this exciting program. 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
1: 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I'm Siobhanie Blair, and every Sunday we will shine a light on the people, the stories, and the spirit of rural Jamaica. This week, we continue celebrating remarkable individuals whose passion, dedication, leadership, and service to others are helping to shape their communities and inspire the nation. On today's program, we'll journey to New Green in Manchester to meet Bishop Darren S. Larmond, a native of Manchester who made the deliberate decision to remain and serve in the community of his birth. He wears many hats, from presiding bishop of the Church of the United Brethren in Christ in Jamaica to country director of the Jarrett Foundation. He'll share his story of transitioning from banking to full-time ministry, his dedication to community, and his unique passion for goat farming. Then, we'll travel to Hopewell, Hanover, to meet sisters Misha Marie Webster Forrest and Renee Webster. Misha Marie is a banking professional who has bridged the gap between finance and creativity, successfully founding her business. She joins us to share her journey of entrepreneurship, service to young people through ministry, and how she is proving that your background, even from rural Jamaica, does not determine your future. Then, we'll hear from Sister Renee Webster. She is an attorney at law and passionate community builder serving with the Hopewell Police Youth Club and Samaritan's Purse. She will share how she overcame obstacles to achieve her legal dreams and her work in inspiring a love for reading through her initiative. But first, our folk song of the day comes from Louise Bennett Coverley, Miss Lou, with Dip Dem.
2: Dip Dem.

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1: We begin this evening by journeying to the cool hills of Manchester to meet a man who made a conscious decision to bloom right where he was planted. From starting out in banking at just 17 years old to serving in revenue services, teaching, and eventually stepping into full-time ministry, our guest is the epitome of purpose and community-led resilience. Good evening, Bishop Darren Larbond, and welcome to Rural Spotlight. How are you?
2: Good evening, Shivani. I am doing fine. Praise God.
1: Well, it's really good to have you. I know you've had a busy week, but I'm really happy you found the time to come have a conversation with us.
2: Yeah, I'm really grateful for, this actually being a break for me from the regular routine and the hustle and bustle of each day.
1: Now, truth be told, I don't know where to start because you've done so much and you continue to do a lot. But for the purpose of our listeners and to give the conversation a little background, let's take it back to Manchester. You were born and raised in Manchester. Where exactly in Manchester?
2: Well, I was born at room number 2 at the Hargreaves Hospital. So I'm taking you right back to the very day. but my parents took me home after a couple of days to a community called New Green. And I've lived in New Green all my life.
1: And what was life like growing up in New Green?
2: It was fun. New Green is a conglomerate of families, and so you can hardly find walk by two persons without being related to one of them. Oh. And so growing up in New Green, we were always with family, at a family's house. There was, and still is, relative safety and security. And so for many days, especially in the summertime, our parents didn't know where we were, but they knew we were okay. Growing up in New Green, we did all the things that country children do, shoot birds, pick fruits, and do all of that good stuff,
1: Right. What was the family structure like? Siblings, mom, dad?
2: Yes. I was fortunate enough to grow up with parents who are married. I have 3 siblings, a sister who is older, just one sister, and 2 brothers. I have 1 older brother and a younger brother.
1: So you had fun. You had a really full house.
2: Oh, yes.
1: What are some of the things you would do with your siblings? Some of the games you'd play?
2: I could tell you some of the games we played, but maybe you yourself as a town person would not be familiar. Are you familiar with ship sail?
1: I think I've heard the term. Yes.
2: Yeah, so we did that. We did that a lot during the summertime or during the corn harvesting season. Uh-huh. And of course, we did a lot of educational stuff as well. The Scrabble and the smart games, the Ludo, the dominoes. All of that was part of the feature of our childhood. Truth be told, we've spent most of our days on the outside. Mm-hmm. Cricket, football, Chevy Chase, all of that good stuff.
1: I'm happy you said football. Who you cared for the World Cup?
2: I have always brought...
1: Brazil. Your thoughts on Brazil?
2: Brazil is not the team that it used to be.
1: And
2: we really... Those of us who are hardened Brazilian fans really just hope for the good old Samba days to come back. Mm-hmm. But I'm loyal to Brazil.
1: Yeah. Well, we say congrats once again to Spain. They did an absolutely amazing job last Sunday. But Bishop, unlike many who aim to move away, you made a deliberate decision to stay in Manchester together. What was it about rural Manchester that really kept you there?
2: Well, I love familiarity, and Manchester has been home for me. But as life evolved, opportunities came, but many of those opportunities were in regions beyond Manchester, on the island here, yes, and overseas. But at the point in my life when those opportunities came beckoning, I was already settled. as a Christian, mm-hmm. and I had an acute sense of where ministry wanted to take me. And I felt that it was important for me. I guess it was more than a feeling, but it was important for me to stay where I grew up, within a familiar space, and to be an agent of change within my community and surrounding communities.
1: Well, and speaking of an agent of change, you're a community servant, and I'm pretty sure your roots would have helped you to be the person you are today.
2: That's true. I grew up in an era where persons were much kinder than we experience now, mm-hmm. where family was important. I remember in my childhood days, if somebody from the community was going overseas, you would have maybe a bus full of persons actually heading to the airport with that person. I remember the days when if someone from the church was graduating high school, the entire church was there graduating high school. Mm-hmm. Over the years, we saw a kind of a departure from that. Outside activities became inside activities. The things that our children enjoy, staying indoors and doing what they do with tech and the internet and all of that. For us, that was punishment. Okay? So, when and if our parents said, go inside the house, that was punishment.
1: Right, because you wanted to be outside.
2: To a point where if you want to punish a child, you send them outside.
1: Mm-hmm.
2: So we have lost a lot in terms of our social upbringing, the social graces, how we operate within our community space, and how we protect the village. And I even though it's a daunting task, mm-hmm. but that's something that I really have an affinity for and something that I hold dear, being involved in the community in which I grew up and wanting to see continued improvement in the space of my residence.
1: How difficult of a task is that though, Bishop?
2: Difficult because we

0: and we found over 1,100 persons within this space, but the large majority of them were unchurched. Never mind that we have four churches within a small geographical space within the community. And since then, and even now, what we find is a whole generation of children who are unchurched. That was, I mean, that is foreign, strange. When you look back at the time when I was growing up, everybody went to church.
1: Absolutely.
0: Every child had a Sunday school experience.
1: Back in the day, if the parents weren't going to church, the children had to.
0: Yes, had to. So even those older folks, we would refer to them as, who were unchurched, they ensured that their children and grandchildren attended church.
1: Right.
0: If they were not in a position to take them, they certainly would send them. So, it makes the job a little bit more difficult, but it also makes the job a lot more rewarding. When you do a community walk, you go house to house, you get the children out, you have a good news club on a Saturday afternoon, you have a children's church on Sunday, and you see a kind of a turnaround within that age bracket, you realize that there's hope for the future. So though daunting, also very rewarding as well.
1: Hold that thought, Bishop. When we come back, we pick up the conversation. Folks, you're listening to Rural Spotlight. More after the break.
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2: Thanks, Ralston. Welcome back to Rural Spotlight. We're speaking with Bishop Darren Larmond. Well, Bishop, let's change your focus a little bit and talk about banking. Because you started in banking, ventured into entrepreneurship, and eventually entered full-time ministry. Walk us through that journey and how each chapter prepared you for the next journey.
3: Okay, my sojourn in banking was relatively short. And the country people use this term, buck-ups. I think my time in banking was more of buck-ups. I was in first year in college, and

you know, the college year runs from October to May. And my mother was saying, what are you going to do between May and October? Find yourself a summer job. So at age 17, I started writing applications and actually was fortunate enough to refuse jobs because at that time, banks were recruiting young people, and I ended up at NCB for a few years. Mm-hmm. Of course, when I walked away from banking, I ended up in the revenue services. I thought that it was exciting, the whole introduction of taxpayer registration numbers, we know as TRN, and they were recruiting TRN officers at the revenue board and so on, and I became one of the first TRN officers in Jamaica, and spent the next 10 years and 11 months, almost 11 years, mm-hmm. in the revenue services, from the revenue board to Inland Revenue Department to Tax Administration Jamaica, that kind of a thing. Banking prepared me best for customer service, taking care of the needs of the customers, even when they are wrong.

0: working in the revenue service really developed my patience. and really cemented, you know, caring for people who wouldn't necessarily expect that kind of service mm-hmm. in that space. Yeah. You know, what they have become accustomed to, unfortunately, in some government agencies. But all of that really prepared me, prepared the ground for entrepreneurship. Mm-hmm. One of the departments I was responsible for when I worked with the revenue services was in the motor vehicle or taxpayer service department, and we were responsible for persons coming in for driver's license renewals. And one of the things that you had to do in renewing your driver's license back then was to do a reading test. Unfortunately, there were those who failed that test, and it was our job to withhold the renewal of the driver's license by virtue of the fact that they failed. Mm-hmm. And so one day I pulled out my desk drawer and started to count, and I had close to 400 driver's licenses in my desk drawer.
1: Really?
0: Persons who just could not read. And I came home and I said to my wife, this is ridiculous. Some of these persons are taxi drivers. Some of them are very careful drivers. However they got their license is not by

0: we started a school. We ran that school for over 8 years. It moved from just remedial reading for adults to a full school for all ages and offering a number of services. That was Optimum Institute.
1: Oh, congratulations. Really like that, Bishop.
0: Yeah. So it was a kind of a mixture of service and at the same time, you know, capitalizing on that, because persons willingly paid to be able to get back to their life, much of which depended on a driver's license at the time.
1: Right. Then a few years later, you founded the Larmond Global Enterprise Limited. What exactly is that business all about?
0: All right, so Larmond Global is really an ecosystem of businesses ranging from farming, because we are farmers, goat farmers specifically.
1: Oh, you farm as well?
0: Yes.
1: Oh, Bishop, you wear many hats, man.
0: Yes, my mother would say too many.
1: Yes.
0: But so Larmond Global, we do farming. We have a consultancy business, farming consultancy, as well as business consultancy, and we are now venturing into an educational infrastructure platform service. That one is still in the embryonic stages, and so we're still keeping that close to our heart, but it's something that would be a seismic shift in terms of educational infrastructure in Jamaica, and we're looking forward to that.
1: That's amazing. And then I gather you're also the vice president of the Small Ruminant Association of Jamaica. What's that all about?
0: Right. So small ruminants are goats, sheep, and rabbit. And the Small Ruminant Association of Jamaica is really an association that caters to the over 57,000 small ruminant farmers in Jamaica. Mm-hmm. And I just happen to be at this time the vice president.
1: And then I should have also said at the beginning that you have been serving since 2020 as the presiding bishop of the Church of the United Brethren in Christ in Jamaica. I'm not sure how you find time to do all of that and still serve as the lead pastor. So what I really want to ask is, how does your faith guide your approach to leadership and perhaps community development?
0: My philosophy of ministry and just my way of life directs me where everything is about God, family, church, community, in that order. I never intended to be a pastor, and I'm sure that sounds cliche, because not many persons immediately recognize the call of God on their lives, or certainly not the call of God in relation to ministry or becoming a pastor of a church. So mine was delayed, but I was always involved in camp ministry, always involved in youth and children's ministries at my church, and the opportunity would have presented itself to speak to predominantly youth within the conference space and certainly within the local church. And I guess it was sort of a natural projection, that's what I'm told. I mean, those who see you and see it in you. And then I would say at a point I gave up trying to kick against the prick and struggling, and went to the seminary. Of course, I went to the seminary to do a degree in guidance and counseling, certainly not theology, but it evolved to the point where I did complete my studies in theology and became a minister within the Church of the United Brethren in Christ in 2007. And there are different tiers of leadership within the church, and as God would have had it, or as fate would have orchestrated, I came up through the ranks and was elected presiding bishop in 2020.

0: week after I was elected, actually not even a full week, we had a shutdown of the country. So mine was an initiation or a baptism of a real test of faith, having to navigate a new position and the challenges of ministry during a worldwide pandemic.
1: Right.
0: It was not easy, but we're here in 2026.
1: So how you manage?
0: There were times when I didn't manage. But we have a good structure as a church, and there is quite a bit of support in all areas and auxiliaries of the church, and we had to rely heavily on that. Some of us had to learn fast, everything online. Some of us had to learn streaming. My daughter was 12 years old at the time, and she had to become the person responsible for live streaming the services. Thankfully, she's still doing that in church now, and we're going to miss her as she goes off to university this summer.
1: Well, congrats to your daughter. And in terms of support, you had your family, you had your bone of your bone, and your wife.
0: Absolutely. My greatest critique, but also my greatest cheerleader and prayer warrior, Andrea, has been there. In fact, when I was nominated, she asked just one question. She said, "Darren, you're sure?" I said, "I'm not sure, but I'm, you know, looking at all of the realities having to do with the church at the time, I feel that the Lord was leading me in that direction." And she said, "Okay." And from that point on until now, she has really been a tower of strength. The family sees what others don't see. Everybody else sees a bishop, and maybe you walk into some rooms and the places get quiet and so on, but your family actually sees your vulnerabilities.
1: Absolutely.
0: And all the emotions that come with leadership and so on.
1: You go home and you cry, yeah? They're the ones who you have to rely on. Folks, if you're just joining us, we're speaking with Bishop Darren Larmond. And you have achieved quite a number of awards, bishops, representing your high school in track and field and football at the national level, Governor General Youth Award for Community Service nominee, head of the UB Church in Jamaica, and I'm sure there are several other things that you have achieved. What's next for Bishop? What more do you want to do?
0: I want to continue to do what I'm doing, being some kind of influence in a life in my community. Of course, life would take you to many places, and so I've had the opportunity to serve in other communities. I've had the opportunity through organizations, clubs, and churches that I'm affiliated with, to serve in a number of capacities, and all of that I find quite rewarding. And as long as it feels like it's not work, I will continue to do it.
1: Great.
0: And working in the community and with organizations like the Jarrett Foundation and Not in Vain Foundation and so on, really doesn't feel like work.
1: Bishop Darren Larmond, thank you for sharing your story with us. Really appreciate it.
0: Thank you, Brother Blair. And it was my pleasure to take a few moments to share with you. I really don't enjoy talking about myself, but I enjoy the break that this offered from the hustle and bustle of my everyday activities.
1: Absolutely.
0: Blessings on you.
1: We enjoyed it. Thank you, Bishop. Folks, after the break, we'll hear from Misha Marie Webster-Forrest, a dedicated professional in the financial sector with background training in banking and corporate finance. That's a conversation you really don't want to miss. Please stay with us. Soon come.
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6: Thanks, Ralston. Welcome back to Rural Spotlight. I'm Shivani Blair. Our next guest is Misha Marie Webster Forrest. She's a dedicated professional in the financial sector with background training in banking and corporate finance. But her creative drive doesn't stop when the bank door closes. Good evening, Misha Marie. Welcome to the program. How are you?
7: I'm doing great. Thank you for having me.
6: Well, for the listeners who don't know much about you, tell us where you grew up.
7: So I grew up in Hopewell, Hanover. It's like 15 minutes away from Montego Bay. Yeah.
6: What was life growing up in Hanover?
7: I had an awesome childhood for me. So growing up in Hanover, a lot of people may think you lack opportunity, but I grew up in a housing scheme, and in my community, everybody knew each other, right? And so we played outside with not just my siblings, but with my friends. We rode our bicycles, we visited neighbors, went to the shop to get a snack. It was just a great experience. And if my family wasn't home, then, you know, my neighbor would come and take the clothes off the line. It was just a community.
6: Who you grew up with?
7: I grew with my mom and my dad.
6: You're the only child?
7: No. Oh. I'm the first of three daughters, so I have no brothers. And my dad is a pastor, and at the time, my mom was a teacher.
6: Talk to us about you being a PK. Was it pressuring? What sort of experiences you had growing up as a PK?
7: So as a PK, I know a lot of persons may say, you know, it's pressuring, but for me, this is just my experience. I wouldn't say really pressuring, but you had a lot of eyes on you, that's for sure. I like following the rules, I like the rules, so that was fine for me. But you did have a lot of eyes on you, you know, you had to be at every event. Sometimes that was an issue for me, but you had to be at every event that my dad was at. But in all honesty, it was a good experience because it taught me a lot of things growing up as a pastor's child.
6: What are some of the things it taught you?
7: Definitely faith. And because of that, I accepted Christ as my Lord and Savior at a very young age. So it taught me that. It taught me how to be a servant, so to have a servanthood heart. Growing up in ministry, you have to be able to serve people, to serve the community. My dad had a lot of missions going on, so missions not just inside the community, but outside of the community. When the hurricane happened, we went on church trips to, you know, just aid community in Jamaica. And so that aspect of it, it's a strong foundation for me today.
6: You said you accepted Christ at a young age. At what age?
7: The age of eight.
6: At eight? So you knew what you were doing at 8 years old?
7: Yes. While I was eight, it's not a story where I was forced to accept Christ. My daddy tells it all the time. It was a case where they were having baptism and, you know, they're just beckoning for people to come. And I freely walked up, and I remember that day where I remember all the Sunday school teachings, all the teachings at home. And I was like, I understood everything and I was ready to commit myself myself to God.
6: Well, that's amazing. Well, let's back up a little bit. Let's talk about school. Which primary and secondary school you attended in Hanover?
7: For primary school, I went to the Bethel Primary and Junior High School. It's now just Bethel Primary School. And high school, I went to Herbert Morrison Technical High. Herbert Morrison is actually in Montego Bay, but it's close to Hanover.
6: What was your secondary experience like?
7: It was, for me, it was great. I had a really good experience at high school. I pursued the business subjects from a very early age. I knew that's what I wanted to do. And at my high school, they separate you in classes. And so if you wanted to do entrepreneurship or business subjects, they were separated in that class. It was a technical school. You had hands-on experience at school. The teachers were very supportive, you know, whatever you wanted to do. I really had a great experience at high school.
6: So from early, you really wanted to be an entrepreneur. Why? Was it because of your mom, your dad, they had an influence on you?
7: Honestly, I don't think so. I just think it's just a natural God-given gift. It's just naturally, I used to like doing things with my hands. It's just a natural thing. So I don't think my mom and dad had a great influence in terms of me wanting to be an entrepreneur. But I just think that was just natural thing for me, knowing that I want to give back to society in a way that you can't really do it when you work in the corporate world. Have to be an entrepreneur.
6: You have the whole of degrees in banking and finance and corporate finance. Talk to us a little bit about that.
7: I pursued banking and finance. So in knowing that I want to be an entrepreneur, I also have the financial aspect. So it's like a two-sided thing. Going to school, I knew I wanted to do banking. I've always wanted to do banking. And so I just continued that in my tertiary degrees. And then I went on to get another degree in corporate finance. So in my, we just say 9 to 5, I in the banking industry.
6: Talk to us a little bit about your business and the genesis behind it.
7: My business name is called Dreas Designs and the Core. And the genesis behind it is, as I said, as a child, I've always loved doing craft. And I think that part is influenced by my mom. She's very creative. As a teacher, you know, teachers, they have to do charts and projects. And so I would just always love doing that with her. And then eventually, you know, when I got my own projects, I just take that over and just do them for myself. And so knowing that I like to do things with hands, I explored other different things. And then I came upon balloon decoration. I did a small course in it, and then I realized that I love doing it. And I started to do it by myself in terms of, like, my birthday parties. I would plan my own birthday parties, set up my decor, and then people would love it. And then one thing led to another until it's now our business.
6: So you said it's Drea Designs. How is it Drea spelled?
7: So it's D-R-I-A. So it's Drea Designs. So that's really part of my middle name.
6: My producer, Anneke, showed me a pic of what you've designed. The pastor's appreciation service looks really nice.
7: Yes.
6: You do everything from ballroom styling to customized apparel to full event decor?
7: Yes.
6: Oh. How long have you been doing this?
7: I've been doing this right now. It's about 4 years. I've been doing this for 4 years, yeah.
6: What has been the most rewarding thing for you, Misha?
7: To get the feedback from the customers. To hear them say that, oh my God, I love this, or this design is so nice, or how did you know exactly what I was thinking? Something like that. That's the most rewarding part for me. So when person just give you a color, or I just want something, just make it nice, and you bring their vision to life, and they love it. That's the most rewarding part for me.
6: What's one lesson or perhaps value that you still carry into your everyday business today?
7: One lesson that I carry is really going to high school. There's one thing that it says, the motto, strength and perseverance. That's something that I've brought into business. You have to have strength, you have to persevere, knowing that business has its ups and downs. And in my faith life, I have to carry the integrity of it. You know, you have to be honest. You're dealing with people's money, you're dealing with people's time, and just the strength, perseverance, and integrity.
6: Misha, you have been serving as the National Talents and Quiz Coordinator for your church for quite some time now. Want to talk to us a little bit about that?
7: As the National Talents and Quiz, I'm in charge of persons of the national team for Jamaica for my denomination, which is the Missionary Church Association. And we foster the talent of our young people within the church space. And so it involves drama, it involves singing, and, you know, we have a competition at the end of it to see

0: I'm in charge of that aspect. As I said before, just to foster the talents that we have.
1: Misha, with all of this now, where do you find the time to really manage and do your business?
0: Yes, that's a great question. So the time is limited, but there's a lot of planning that goes into everything that I do. So as a planner, I do keep my calendar very close to me. For events that I have, I mostly just do weekends right now. And then for the gifts and custom items that I do, I have to let the customers know that this is a timeline. And there's some late nights, sometimes no sleeping, where I have to be preparing for the event. It's a lot. I have to have the time management, and that's what I do.
1: Absolutely, because no 2 days are the same, and then
0: no.
1: You go through your own challenges and struggles, right?
0: Yes.
1: What are some of the things that you've gone through or perhaps are going through?
0: One of the challenges that I have is that I have to wear earrings. So I'm not deaf, but you could say half deaf. And so I have to wear 2 earrings, and that's a big challenge. But that has not stopped me in pursuing my dreams or in doing what God has called me to do.
1: Mm-hmm.
0: So, yeah.
1: I'm happy that you are overcoming the challenge of wearing 2 aids. We thank God for technology and the fact that we're able to pivot in spite of the challenges that we go through. Misha, what do you want to say to the young people listening? What would be your word of encouragement to them? Perhaps they too are going through challenges and they need a little encouragement. What would be your word of encouragement to the young people listening, particularly those in Hopewell, Hanover?
0: My encouragement would be, as I said before, opportunity there to create the opportunity, to dream big, start where you are at, keep learning, keep trusting in God's timing, and don't underestimate the value of consistency. So you have to be consistent. Always don't just try and then give up. You always have to try and try and try. And then, as I said before, sometimes the first opportunity is right there in your own community. So
1: right.
0: Don't think that, oh, because I'm living here, then there's nothing there for me. You can start something and create an opportunity where you are.
1: Speaking about dreaming big, what's next for Misha Marie?
0: What's next for me is that, I plan on continuing growing in my banking career while expanding Dreas Design and Decor. I want to expand it into a recognizable and trusted brand across Jamaica and then eventually the world. But that's the future, though.

0: own employees, but I plan to build a team and then continue to learn new skills and gain more technology, keep serving God through ministry. And my goal is just to grow with purpose and use every opportunity that God has entrusted to me.
1: How can we connect with you for Drea's Designs?
0: You can find me on all socials. That's Drea's Designs. And then...
1: That's D-R-I-A, right?
0: D-R-I-A, mm-hmm. Designs.
1: And that's for social media?
0: Yeah, so all social media, TikTok, Facebook, Instagram.
1: Easy to find, Drea's Designs.
0: Yes, and then the WhatsApp business phone number is 876-482-7582.
1: That's 482-7582?
0: Correct.
1: Great. Thank you, Misha. We really appreciate the conversation.
0: You're so welcome. Thank you for having me.
1: All the best to you. Keep up the good work. Looking forward to hearing more from you.
0: Thank you.
1: Folks, when we return, we'll hear from her sister, Renee Webster, an attorney at law and a passionate community builder serving with the Hopewell Police Youth Club and Samaritan's Purse. Now, as we approach Jamaica's 64th independence, here is a fact about our national flag. Hey, did you know that the flag should never touch the ground or floor? This rule holds even for when it is being folded or when it is around someone's shoulders at a match or a party. And that's your fact for this week. Please stay with us on Rural Spotlight. More after the break.
2: September is Cheese Month. 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So say cheese.
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4: 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And that's registering up at 82 degrees Fahrenheit.
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4: 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And welcome back to Siobhan Blair.
1: Thanks, Ralston. Welcome back to Rural Spotlight. I'm Siobhan Blair. We turn our attention now to a young woman who proves that you don't have to leave your roots behind to build an extraordinary career. Renee Webster was born and raised in Hopewell, Hanover, where she still resides today, and she has taken the legal fraternity by storm as a sole practitioner in her parish. When she isn't in the courtroom, she's deeply involved in youth leadership across the parish. Welcome to Rural Spotlight, Renee. How are you?
7: Good. Good evening. Thank you for having me.
1: It's really good to have you. We had a chance to speak with your sister earlier, and she spoke so beautifully about growing up in Hopewell. So when you think back, what are some of your favorite memories of growing up there?
7: Growing up in Hopewell, Hanover, what I loved most was the strong sense of community. So for a portion of my childhood, we lived in a housing scheme where all the children would gather outside to play together. So we spent hours on the road playing games like water walnut, Chinese skip, tug, and dandu shandy. So it was really a time when neighbors looked out for one another and the entire community felt like one big family. So another favorite thing was the abundance of fruit trees. Mm-hmm. So we have mango, Guinness, raspberry, plums, apples, and all of those other.

0: seasonal foods, they were always within reach. Another favorite was that Popper community is by the sea, and so sometimes we would get up early on Saturday mornings and we'd go to a community beach, old steamer, and yeah, we just go and enjoy ourselves. Some person would go and swim, some would just chill on the sand. Yeah, and it was just a wonderful time.
1: So you're a beach baby?
0: Yes.
1: Well, for those who've never experienced rural Hanover, how would you describe the people, the culture, and perhaps the community spirit that makes it so special?
0: I know things will change, Melissa. Like, we have heard this word a lot, but I definitely say that we are indeed resilient people. We are very resourceful. So we make something happen with the little that we have. So a lot of communities in Hanover are farming communities, and in Popper, where I'm from, we are really like a fishing community, and we have deep respect for not just each other, but our plot of ground and the sea. We are very sharing people. One of the things I admire most about Hanover is the generosity of its people. So it is common for farmers to share produce from their fields and for fishermen to share part of their cash with neighbors, friends, and those we need. So when we need to come together, we do. And I absolutely love that about us.
1: Let's go back a little bit, because your sister joked that she chose finance while you chose law. Take us back to the beginning. When did you realize that law was the path you wanted to pursue, and what really inspired that pursuit?
0: Well, to be honest, law chose me. So initially, I wanted to be an ophthalmologist, so that's an eye doctor.
1: Why?
0: Once I encountered biology and chemistry,
1: yeah,
0: I quickly realized that, no, that's not the path for me at all. What I did love,
1: yeah,
0: I loved reading, I loved researching. And once I stand up for something, I stand firmly in what I believe is right. And so I remember my mom saying to me one day, "What do you just do law?" And so that simple suggestion ended up shaping my entire career path, and I haven't looked back since. So I am indeed a proud past student of Herbert Morrison Technical High School in Montego Bay. And after graduating Herbert Morrison, I pursued an associate degree in humanities at the Montego Bay Community College, after which I then went on to the University of the West Indies in Mona, Kingston, where I earned my Bachelor of Laws degree. And to complete my legal training, I spent 2 years at the Norman Manley Law School before being called to the bar in January of 2022.
1: Was it a challenging experience?
0: It was. It was a challenging experience, because one of the biggest hurdles that I faced was learning to step out of my comfort zone, mm-hmm, you know, coming from a small community to the big town, right? And also to build confidence in a profession that requires, you know, strong communication skills. So although I am a lawyer, my colleagues can definitely attest to the fact that I'm very much introverted, and I also have a lisp. I'm not sure if you can really hear it, but
1: you have a what?
0: A lisp.
1: Or lisp, yes.
0: Lisp stone, yes.
1: Mm-hmm.
0: So I can't really say much of the X words. So that's sometimes I have to overpronounce my words to ensure that I'm clearly understood. So public speaking and expressing myself in front of others, they were challenges that I had to overcome.
1: Well, I'm happy you said that, because a lot of young people today struggle with insecurity. And what would be your encouragement to them? Perhaps they're struggling silently.
0: Having a lisp, right, has been a part of my journey, and I would be lying if I did say that doubts from others did not affect me. So there were persons who questioned whether I could become a lawyer, a profession that relies heavily on communication, as mentioned, but I refused to allow anyone else's perception of me to determine what I was capable of achieving. So I'm someone who is very determined,
1: yeah,
0: and once I set my mind to doing something, that is exactly what I'm going to do. So it is really, really hard to change my mind. Some call it stubborn, but I call it determination.
1: Yeah.
0: So my hope is that young people, especially those from rural Jamaica, that they understand that the things that make them different do not disqualify them from pursuing their dreams. Challenges may require extra effort, but you can always build determination, character, and strength. Yeah. And so your circumstances, your background, or even your personal challenges do not determine your potential.
1: Absolutely. And some people call it the will to win. And I mean, what is life without some hills and valleys and bumps and all the challenges that we have to go through on a daily basis? They really help us to push through and make better of ourselves. I also gather that you're the sole practitioner, and by the way, that's no small feat, so big ups to you.
0: Thank you.
1: What has it been like building and running a legal practice outside of Kingston, and what have been some of the rewards?
0: Practicing outside of Kingston, it has allowed me to see firsthand the impact that quality legal representation can have on individuals, families, and businesses, especially in the Western Jamaica. So my practice primarily focuses on real estate law, and one of the most fulfilling aspects of my work is helping people in rural Jamaica secure registered titles for their land. So many persons, they have occupied and they have cared for their properties for generations, but they never have had a registered title, which can create challenges when it comes to ownership, development, and passing properties onto future generations. So being able to guide my clients through that process and help them achieve that sense of security, it brings me great joy. And at the same time, being a sole practitioner, it can be demanding because in many ways, it is a one-person shop. You know, I have responsibilities of handling the legal work while also managing the administrative and business aspect of running a practice. However, it does require discipline, organization, and the ability to wear many different hats. But it is rewarding.
1: I'm happy you said that because land titling is a major thing now in Jamaica. There's even a ministry that is set out to deal with land titling and so on. And especially in rural areas, we know how people are. They're always fighting over lands. And
0: dead left.
1: So there's a special place in your heart for Hopewell. You're always connected to the community and it has helped shape you to be the woman you are today. What do you want to say to the people in Hopewell listening? What's the encouragement to them? Some are perhaps struggling to make ends and find a way out to become a better version of themselves. What do you want to say to them?
0: My advice to persons in Hopewell, a young girl, a young boy, is really believe in yourself. It sounds cliche, but it is the best advice that anyone can give. So do not allow your circumstances to limit your vision. So where you come from, it does not determine where you can go. So I am a testament, I can say, to the fact that you can come from a small community as Hopewell, have challenges along the way, and still achieve your dreams, even when it is different from everyone else's. Understand that you are important and your voice has value. So your uniqueness is not something to hide. It is something that makes you better and can become part of your strength. And most importantly, I must say, get grounded in God. So your faith will be your foundation. Because when people disappoint you, and trust me, they will. And when those around you fail you, and trust me, they will, God will never fail you and He will never disappoint you.
1: Absolutely. Well, folks, if you're just joining us, we're speaking with Renee Webster. She's from Hopewell in Hanover, and she's been doing quite a bit in and around her community. Renee, you're also invested in organizations such as the Hopewell Police Youth Club and Youth on a Mission. What are those organizations about?
0: Youth on a Mission is a recently inter-church group initiative where churches within the community have come together to promote leadership skills, build confidence among the youth. And so churches, Church of God, Missionary, Baptist, all of those churches, youth have come together and done this initiative. Mm-hmm. However, for the Open Police Youth Club, we at Open Police Youth Club, we offer opportunities, mentorship, resources. We bring in persons from the fire station, from the police station itself. We have different organizations come in, and we speak to the youth, so we encourage them. Yes, those are what those clubs are about.
1: I'm getting a wrap-up signal, Renee, but outside of the courtroom, what do you do for fun? What's a down day for Renee?
0: I read. So, professionally on TikTok, I'm known as Read by Ray in the book community. And I also have a book club called Spice and Souls, where we read Caribbean and African authors. And every end of month, we invite those authors to come and we have a book wrap-up session with them. So, that's really what I do. I read. I read a lot.
1: What are you reading at the moment, Renee?
0: I'm reading Boring Asian Female by Kang Wenzhu. So that is a recent book that has recently been published.
1: Can I thank you, Renee? Really appreciate the conversation.
0: It was a pleasure being here.
1: All the best.
0: You.
1: Thank you. Take care. And that's it, folks. We've come to the end of this week's program. So many extraordinary people doing extraordinary things. We welcome stories of community impact, exceptional individuals, innovative projects, and activities that uplift rural Jamaica. Please share them with us so your community can be featured on our show. Rural Spotlight airs every Sunday at 7 o'clock, so please come back next week for another conversation. Until then, I'm Shivani Blair. Have a great week. Walk good.
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Well, good folks, it's my turn to welcome you to our program for this beautiful, beautiful Sunday evening, the 9th day of August. Oh, I tell you, it represents the 221st day of the year, 221. And do the math and see how much we have left. Your goals are still achievable for 2026, good people. Make it possible by putting your head to the wheel. Somebody said that the door to opportunity is marked work. Yeah. Good people, I'm Ralston McKenzie, and it's my pleasure, wherever you are, tune in, turn on, and turn your volume control up a little bit higher, and make sure you don't miss a beat, huh? I always say a special thank you to all my foot soldiers out there, whether you're at home, in the diaspora, anywhere around the world. You know people, people know people. People love people. People want to see people go well. They say nice things happen to nice people. I hope that you are among the nice people.

we all know, eh? It's love, really, that's what it's all about. The color is love. Well, we just come out of a week of celebrations, marking our 64th year as a nation, and we're doing really well. We have a water crisis, don't we? Water supply seems to be running low. I hope you're one of those who is consciously conserving the use of water, wherever you might be, you know? Maybe traveling, you might be a visitor, you know, in for the holidays. And using water, of course, is natural for all of us, but we must be conscious. Don't leave the tap running indefinitely, for heaven's sake. Be conscious, because, you know, we do have water restrictions. Sometimes there's no water in the pipe for clear reasons that we're conserving, and at intervals we may have slow flow, and you know, it's important that we follow what is natural for us to conserve this vital commodity. Our business generally is to reconnect the important ties that bind, family ties, and they mean so much to all of us. The sense of identity, the sense of belonging. I don't want any scammers or crankers interrupting this program and the service it offers for so many of our beautiful people out there for whom it means so much, you know. Please, don't bother with it, all right? Meanwhile, the fever, the energy, the fervor of our celebrations still will be lingering with us. And the music tonight will tend to reflect that. But let's get with it first with our opening selection. And it's from Faith, Hope and Charity. Yes, a time for celebration. No apologies. This nation means so much to each and every one of us, at home and abroad, wherever you are. Let's communicate the love and the fellowship.

0: Yes, wave your flags, gentle people. Wear your colors in all its different shades and shapes on your body, for heaven's sake.
1: Heal yard man. Yeah, yard man, don't. Respect. I'm on to a yard. I respect and love, man, to all Jamaican, no matter where in the world. One eye, like I own you.

0: All right. Yes, I tell you. That's Bujarino, and for heaven's sake, that was a winner, believe me. Yeah, man. Hope you enjoy that. Good evening, Sunday Contact. Welcome. You're the first caller. Are you there?
1: Mackenzie, good night.
0: Yes, good night, sir. Well,
1: how are you doing?
0: I'm doing well, thank you.
1: Me send one email to the program manager with regard to the time and the something, so me wait for what going to happen.
0: Okay.
1: Me not give up. You must have said, oh, me get me a talk, but me have just talk it out and done. Me not give up. Me not giving up. Me still not giving up, so I don't know if you see me let go and let down. No, me not let go. I remember that we are the listeners out here, so we know how, we know what they want.
0: Mm-hmm.
1: Yes, oh, we know what they want. So
0: I'm
1: challenging the company. I don't know if they're going to honor it.
0: Yes.
1: But, you know, I'm doing my army and some other persons, you know, because I mean, I know that program, they have to go somewhere else, like some slot or some other slot. But this car, but then put it in, it's a robbery away time. We look at Sunday evening, something. And then, Mr. McKenzie, we don't know when they're going to let you soon left and gone and not tell we. Mr. McKenzie, a two man, you soon left. Because when they're not left, they're not tell we until we're gone, then we get soon gone.
0: Lord have mercy, yes.
1: No, we don't understand. But anyway, Mr. McKinley, if you're left, make sure you tell me I'm a queen now. So, have a good night until we talk back to you again.
0: All right, my brethren.
1: Bless you, and bless you. Take care. Yeah, man, we make you laugh this evening, but I just almost be. Mr. McTaki, suit and down.
0: Yeah.
1: All right, we're gone.
0: All right, my bro. Thanks for the call. Keep well. Yes. Oh, boy, I tell you. My friend, that, you know. Good evening, everybody. Good evening. Welcome.
1: Good evening.
0: Welcome to the program.
1: One of my friends asked me for something. One girl named Nadine. Well, you got Montego Bay.
0: Nadine?
1: Yeah. Yeah, he was Albion and Montego Bay. He was going to Westmoreland, he can't live now, and he can't find him. He asked me for to check out.
0: What is your name?
1: My name George.
0: That's you?
1: Yeah, that's me, and the youth named Errol.
0: So, Errol is who asked you?
1: Yeah, that's my friend, yeah.
0: Emerald, okay. Where is he now? What is his address? Where
1: I
0: come from?
1: I'm in at Adelphi.
0: I'm Emerald in Adelphi?
1: Yeah, Adelphi.
0: All right. And he wants to make contact with who?
1: Nadine. She lives in Westmoreland. She lives in Albion.
0: Nadine is who to him? To
1: his friend.
0: That's good friends.
1: Yeah.
0: All right, okay. And Nadine, do you have a surname?
1: No, we have been seeing him, but think an error, probably in my error.
0: All right.
1: In the construction work.
0: All right.
1: I'm giving him a number, right?
0: Yes, you have to do that. But tell me a little bit more if you know any more about Nadine and her family and friends.
1: She has some sister, but you don't remember the name. How much sister? They must have one, 3 to 4 sisters.
0: Okay, 3 sisters, okay.
1: Mm-hmm.
0: Up to 4, okay. And they live in Westmoreland.
1: You don't want to get contact with them, yeah.
0: You don't know where in Westmoreland?
1: No, I don't know where in Westmoreland.
0: I must give him more information that way, so we can, you know, pinpoint which Nadine this is, you know what I mean? But anyway, she might know him just from the name Errol Robinson in Adelphi, St. James, no?
1: Yeah.
0: Right. So, the phone number now?
1: Yeah?
0: His phone number, give me that. 876.
1: Yeah, 876. 457.
0: 457, go ahead.
1: 05.
0: Mm-hmm.
1: 37.
0: 0537.
1: Yeah, I'm going to give you a few minutes.

0: Yeah, that would be a good idea. Good.
1: Yeah,
0: or
1: eight,
0: George.
1: 845.
0: That's 876. 845. Uh huh.
1: 4682.
0: 4682.
1: Yeah, you know, Mr. McKenzie?
0: Yeah.
1: You know, what the idea of me come and ask if somebody didn't call me, you know.
0: Mm-hmm.
1: The girl from Barrytown. Man, she a good friend. She called me.
0: Okay.
1: Uh-huh. So thank you for using the station and get you.
0: Oh, that's nice, my brother.
1: Yes, that's nice. But the other one, oh, the one named, the man who go up on the farm, right? I mean, you know, I can't go there all day, because one time he send me on the road and, mm-hmm. you know, hear him, you know about him.
0: Yes.
1: What
0: was his name?
1: James Honeygan of Clarendon.
0: James Honeygan.
1: Yeah, that no one no one get contact with him because I'm there up on the farm.
0: Right. And he's from somewhere in Clarendon?
1: Yeah, somewhere in Clarendon. Some gate. I call it some gate in Clarendon.
0: Toll gate?
1: Toll gate.
0: All right,
1: yeah.
0: There we go.
1: Toll.
0: Right, James.
1: Have a nice night, all right?
0: So you want him to link you up, George?
1: Yeah.
0: All right, farm and work and program and colleagues.
1: Yeah.
0: Right.
1: Yeah, thank you for getting through with that one.
0: Yes, all my right? brother. Appreciate
1: yeah,
0: that.
1: You.
0: All right. And your number again is 876-845-4682.
1: Yes, sir.
0: So James Honeygan can call you at that number.
1: Yeah.
0: All right, my brethren. Thanks for the call.
1: Yeah.
0: Take care of yourself now. Bye-bye.
1: Yeah.
0: All right. Brother George there. Called on behalf of Errol Robinson, his good friend, in Adelphi St. James, who wants Nadine. All right. From Westmoreland, who has three or four sisters. Nadine was called Errol Robinson. And that number to call is 457- 0537

0: Good people, it works, you hear? You guys might have Facebook, Instagram, and the rest to also make reference, but when you have all my faithful friends in Radioland, many hundreds of thousands of my foot soldiers who may very well know the people you know or knew, you know, rooting for you each Sunday evening, it can make a big difference in the way in which you can make that linkage possible. Hello, good evening, welcome. Hello. Turn off. Yeah, turn off the radio in the back, please.
1: Welcome.
0: All right.
2: Okay, just a minute.
1: Hello.
2: Good night.
0: Yeah, good night. What's your name, sir?
2: My name is Auburn Grant, Mr. McKenzie.
0: Auburn?
2: Auburn Grant, yes. Right. From Yalas in St. Thomas.
0: Right.
2: I called about the end of May going into June about one of those audio machine.
0: Mm-hmm.
2: For the because I'm blind.
0: Oh my, yes.
2: But when when we made contact with the office
0: front desk, yes.
2: Mm-hmm. The front desk, they said they don't see my name on the list, and I should call back the program.
0: Okay, which is what you're doing right now, eh?
2: That's what I'm doing right now.
0: Right, all right. Give me your name, your
2: Auburn Grant, AUBURN.
0: Uh huh.
2: Grant.
0: Right. And your number, 876.
2: 876.
0: Uh-huh.
2: 348.
0: Go ahead.
2: 3692.
0: 3692.
2: And all that right. Is the number for my sister, Elaine.
0: Mm-hmm.
2: Because I have a house phone number. By the time it rings and I get to it, it stops ringing. So all I right. Use her number.
0: Excellent. All right. Very well.
2: And she's the one that I would ask to pick it up. Mm-hmm. We checked that about twice. And they said they don't see my name on the list. I should call back the program.
0: All right. I will make sure that your name is on that list.
2: Okay.
0: We do still have quite a number of the blood pressure machines with the audio in stock, as it were. Yeah.
2: Yeah. I am also on dialysis, so I need to monitor the pressure.
0: Oh, indeed, yes.
2: Yes.
0: You would need that. All right, sir. Thank you for the call.
2: Okay, thank you so much.
0: Make sure your name hits the list.
2: Yes, yes. And it's not on the list.
0: No, well, that might have been an oversight.
2: Yes, sir.
0: All right, well, we'll make sure this time around.
2: Okay, all then, right. Mr. McKenzie.
0: Keep well, my friend.
2: Okay, thank you so much.
0: All the best to you. Bye-bye.
2: Okay, then, right, bye.
0: Mm-hmm. Sunday contact, good people. And we have another caller. Good evening, welcome.
3: Well, good night. First
0: yes.
3: First time on your program.
0: First time, okay, wonderful. Special welcome. Yes.
3: I listen to you every night.
0: Mm-hmm.
3: You mean
0: every...
3: Huh?
0: Every Sunday night.
3: Every Sunday night I listen to your program.
0: Yes. Very well. Can I have your name?
3: Name is Millicent Brown.
0: Millicent Brown.
3: Yes.
0: Uh-huh.
3: I'm calling...
0: From where?
3: Papine,
0: okay, very well.
3: I'm looking for my husband of a son. Calling on behalf of my husband. He has a son, and him lives somewhere in Olava Road.
0: Mm-hmm.
3: His name is Leon Duncan.
0: Right. Leon Duncan.
3: Yes.
0: Okay.
3: And him don't know his father as Winston. He know his father as Winston, but he don't know him as Quinty.
0: Don't
3: so
0: know him.
3: He come up here several times.
0: So hold on. Let's get it. He knows his father as
3: Winston Thompson.
0: Uh-huh. Right. Uh-huh.
3: But him when him come up here and ask. The people them telling say nobody no live up here near Winston.
0: Okay.
3: They don't call him Winston up here, then call him Quinty.
0: They call it Quinty.
3: Yes, then call him Quinty.
0: Okay.
3: So if he listen to the radio, mm-hmm. You can call this number 928.
0: That's 876.
3: 876.

0: 28.
1: No, nah. 5 year 2.
0: Hold on. Let's get it right. 876.
1: 5 year 2.
0: 582. Yes.
1: 42.
0: Go ahead, man.
1: 94.
0: 4294.
1: Yes.
0: All right. So let's get that.
1: You can ask the Millicent when in call.
0: All right, Millicent, or his father's
1: Quinty.
0: Well-known Quinty. Name is Quinty.
1: Yes, Quinty.
0: Quinty, all right.
1: So when him come in house, ask Quinty.
0: So Leon Duncan can call for his father when he comes into the district.
1: Yes, he asked Quinty.
0: Ask for Quinty.
1: Yes.
0: All right, very well. Okay. Nobody knows him as Winston Thompson, eh?
1: No.
0: Okay.
1: Then just call him by

0: nickname.
1: Nickname, right. Yes. Gotcha, gotcha, my dear Millie.
0: Yes.
1: What do they call you, Millie?
0: Millie.
1: Yes, okay. I understand, my love. Thank you for calling tonight.
0: Yes, sir.
1: First time.
0: Anytime you get through, I will call you and let you know.
1: Let me know, please. That's lovely.
0: And you know what I'm asking you to do, sorry?
1: Uh-huh.
0: Again, if we can get another machine or test our pressure, but no one, the one will show me the number.
1: Well, all the pressure machines show you the number, you know. This one tells you what it is.
0: Yes, that one me like.
1: The audio one. It.
0: Somebody, me have to beg somebody to test the pressure for me.
1: That's you?
0: Yes.
1: For you, okay. Yes. You must test your husband's pressure too, you know.
0: Yeah, man, me test him too, man. That's why me want a machine.
1: Okay. Mm-hmm. All right, my love.
0: All right.
1: Thank you for the request and thank you for your story tonight.
0: Yes, sir.
1: We shall remember Quinty.
0: Yes.
1: Okay.
0: Yes, okay. Thank you.
1: All right, my love. Thanks for the call. Goodbye now.
0: Bye.
1: Have a good one. Bye bye.
0: You too.
1: Good. Sunday Contact on the magnificent Radio Jamaica 94 FM. And thank you. I should take the southern call here now, I guess. Yes, why not? Good evening. Welcome.
2: Good evening, Mr. McKenzie.
1: Thank you. Good evening. To you too.
2: I am good.
1: Right.
2: My name is George Mitchell, the visual impaired person.
1: George Mitchell.
2: Yes.
1: Right. Are you calling from where, George?
2: From St. Andrew. St. Andrew.
1: Yes, go ahead then. How can we help tonight?
2: I would like to get in contact with some friends. You know, I'm a kind of lonely person, so I need somebody to talk to.
1: Mm-hmm.
2: So if anybody who is interested, my number is 92. My number is 5-3-5-3-4-39-39.
1: 876-5-3-4
2: 39-39. And I did call for the blood pressure audio machine.
1: Yes.
2: So reminded me.
1: Did you receive that already?
2: No, Mr. McKenzie,
1: no,
2: I did not.
1: Okay. All right.
2: Yes. So I
1: your name should be on the list, you know.
2: Okay, Mr. Yes. But I don't need any crank callers. I just need serious person for me to talk to. Just genuine friends.
1: Right, okay.
2: Yes, so anybody who is interested, they can call that number. And, you know, we will talk.
1: How old are you, George? Can I ask?
2: I am 67, Mr. McKenzie.
1: 67.
2: Yes.
1: Do you still work?
2: No, I'm not working, you know.
1: Okay.
2: I'm not working.
1: Pretty much retired, all right.
2: Yes,
1: and you need some sort of companionship, friendship, as it were, that can relate to, you know, serious persons, because, you know, this is consistent with, you know, the aspect of human nature where people need people to relate to, you know.
2: Yes,
1: we understand.
2: Yes.
1: All right, George, hopefully you'll get some genuine callers who will, you know, you can talk to.
2: And then I will tell you, I will let you know what's going on, right?
1: Sure, absolutely. All right.
2: Okay, Mr. Mack, so you have a good night now.
1: Yeah, and thanks for your call. Good now.
2: Okay, Mr. Mack, take care.
1: Bye-bye. All right, we're with you on Sunday Contact, good friends, wherever you are. This is Radio Jamaica, 94 FM. All right.

0: Standing the Turbines. Remember him? Yeah, he was quite a hilariously a popular entertainer who did well with the festival songs as they came along each year. Good people, we're with you on Sunday Contact, going up until 9:30 on the business end of things. Let's take a caller coming in. Hello, good evening. Welcome. Hello. I'm not hearing you. Can you speak up for me? No? 9267615. I'm not hearing you. You may have to call us back. Beg you, please. Sunday Contact, good evening. Missed you. Hello, good evening. Call me back, please. Beg you. Hello, are you there now?
1: Hello, good evening.
0: Yes, good evening to you. You're live on the air. Can I hear what you...
1: Yeah, first time listening to you. I'm excited to call you.
0: First time, okay, wonderful.
1: Yeah.
0: Can I have your name?
1: Irving Spalding.
0: Irving...
1: Spalding.
0: Spalding.
1: Yeah.
0: And you're calling from where, Irving?
1: In Spalding.
0: Yeah. Oh, I thought Spalding was your surname, you know.
1: No.
0: In Spalding's Clarendon, okay?
1: Yes.
0: Right, sir. And what's your first name then?
1: Irving.
0: All right. Irving what?
1: Wilshire.
0: I'm sorry?
1: Wilshire.
0: Wilshire?
1: Yeah.
0: All right, fine. How can we help you tonight, brother?
1: Well, it's a long time.

0: trying to see one of my classmates by the name of Paul Ricketts, otherwise called Peachy.
1: A classmate. Paul Ricketts. Hello? Wow, it looks as if we lost him, you know. All right, Irvin Wiltshire in Spalding's Clarendon. Seems we lost you, sir. You may have to call us back as soon as you can. And let's finish this conversation we just started. I would really appreciate that. All right. Importantly, we hope you will do that shortly. All right. Let's see if we can get another caller. Hello. Good evening. Welcome.
2: Sir Alstad.
1: Yes, it is. Good evening.
2: Good evening.
1: Can I have your name?
2: Horace Johnson.
1: Horace Johnson, yes.
2: From Holstein District, near Pentarindad.
1: Mm-hmm.
2: For a time now, I'm going to call about the blood pressure machine.
1: Mm-hmm.
2: It doesn't get to us yet.
1: Oh, wow.
2: The last time you told me that you were to send in my name.
1: Mm-hmm. Again, we seem to have lost your call, Horace. Wow. Let me see if we got you back. Hello? Hello, hello, hello.
3: Good night, Charleston, and how are you?
1: Oh, I'm very well, thank you, Sister Monica Jagai.
3: Well, I'm going to turn off the radio, because I am trying to call you a long time, and I just yet I was all sleeping. Hello?
1: Yes, I'm hearing you loud and clear.
3: Yes, when I was living in Meadowvale, Gregory Park, I had a neighbor by the name of Mrs. Alicia Warren.
1: Mm-hmm.
3: She had a son by the name of Alvin. I don't remember his last name. So last week I understand that Alvin worked in the New Kingston area. He was walking. I don't know if he was going or he was coming. But car hit him down and he went in coma and passed off.
1: Oh Lord.
3: So yeah. Condolence to Mrs. Alicia Warren.
1: Mm-hmm.
3: On the death of her son.
1: Oh my goodness.
3: You hearing me, Sir Alson?
1: I'm hearing you loud and clear.
3: Yes. Alvin is a courteous, loving, kind, and nice fellow. Mm. He's tall and trapped. He had leave Meadowvale and gone to live in Hilton Park at his aunt's home. So I don't know if he was going or coming, but the car hit him down and he went in coma and passed off and buried 2 weeks back.
1: Oh, my.
3: So condolence to his mommy and family.
1: All right. Thank you for this.
3: Mrs. Warren. Alvin's mommy.
1: Yes. Alicia and Warren, his mother. Huh?
3: Yes, Alicia Warren.
1: Right.
3: It was our first son. I don't remember his last name.
1: Mm-hmm.
3: So I know how it feels to lose a son and to lose a child.
1: Yes.
3: It pulled me up when my daughter came and told me, because I'm living in Independence, you know.
1: Right. Mm-hmm.
3: And
1: right.
3: Wednesday coming, the 12th of August, will be my birthday.
1: All
3: I
1: right.
3: will be
1: yes.
3: 82 years of age.
1: Yeah, okay.
3: Yes. And I

0: to link you as soon as it's possible.
1: Yes.
0: All right. Must be a very good reason for you to ask this through the program.
1: Yes, sir.
0: All right. Hope it works. We pray for that.
1: Yes, sir.
0: Love happy endings, you know.
1: Yes, sir. All right.
0: You want a blood pressure machine.
1: Yes, sir.
0: Blood pressure monitor.
1: Yes.
0: With the audio. You're not blind, are you, or visually impaired?
1: No. Not blind.
0: Mm-hmm. All right. But remember now, they're specifically for persons who are blind or visually impaired, you know?
1: I'm a blind person.
0: All right. Well, I'll have to look and see how many we have left. And make a decision where that's concerned.
1: Okay.
0: All right, but you may get one, you know?
1: Okay.
0: All right,
1: okay.
0: Keith, all the best. Let me know how it works out with your spouse.
1: Yes, sir.
0: and you're not to apologize for saying it. Okay.
1: Yes,
0: take
1: sir,
0: care
1: man.
0: Of yourself now, all right?
1: Bye-bye. Yeah,
0: you too now. Cheers. All right, Sunday Contact. It's 8:53, folks. Can you believe the time? Oh, by the way, just to say, I attended the Grand Gala, you know, for 26 with the, the parade of uniform groups, and especially the display by the JDF. Most appropriate fitting. Always look forward to see our soldiers with their, you know, really, really precision marching and delivery, you know, and they set the tone, as it were, for all the uniformed groups. But it was a wonderful display of our cultural, mastery, so to speak. And we want to thank all the choreographers and the organizers of this year's Grand Gala. And of course, ending up with the fireworks. I believe perhaps we wanted a little more of the fireworks, you know, towards the end there. And look, the stadium was really full, but it wasn't full to capacity. And there were a lot of people who were left outside who, for one reason, you know, I think fear perhaps of mishaps happening inside. I don't know if there were enough ambulance units in the event of any mishap. But, we need, when we need a count, if you wish, to see exactly how many people are in there, because I believe there were a lot of seats in the bleachers that were unoccupied, and many of the people who were locked outside could have been allowed in, orderly, of course, you know. So that's something to look at. But we had a wonderful time, and I just wanted to say how happy I was to have met with so many of my colleagues and friends. I tell you what, I did meet with my

All right. Morgan Heritage there with Standard Monster. Down by the river. All right. I want to say thank you to Sister Althea Tyndale and her daughter Gail for some kindnesses regarding the tickets for the Grand Gala and all the other festival shows, the Queen Show, the Gospel Show, and so on. Yeah, and I really hope that, you know, the spirit of celebration and togetherness, the oneness that we see at this time of year, you know, will continue to infect not all our people, but all our friends from abroad. And there are many Africans who are being drawn to Jamaica in a big way. Not just Africans, but Canadians from up north, cold Canada. Many of them are streaming into the country and enjoying Jamaica. I don't know, there's something about our little space here, you know. You know, they say we're little, but we're Taliban. That's, you know, that's the kind of cliche thing, but we all know it. There's something powerful about this country. You know what I'm saying? In every aspect of our life that we need to be proud of and make the world know that we want to invite them here to come fellowship with us. You know what I'm saying? It's important. It's important. So Jamaicans, let's be proud, eh?

0: Let's take a call here now. Good evening. Welcome.
1: Hello.
0: Yes, welcome.
1: Good night, Mr. McKenzie.
0: Yes, good night to you, ma'am. My name. Can I have your name?
1: My name is Keisha.
0: Keisha. Keisha what?
1: Wint.
0: Uh-huh. And where might you be calling from, Keisha?
1: I'm calling from Manchester.
0: Manchester. And how can we help tonight?
1: I am trying to find a friend of mine.
0: Mm-hmm.
1: Her name is Angela Mowat.
0: Mm-hmm.
1: I think she's somewhere in Canada. Because the last time we spoke, she told me she was going to migrate somewhere in Canada. I'm not sure where in Canada.
0: Mm-hmm.
1: But she had a daughter, two daughters. I don't remember the oldest one, her name. But she had a daughter by the name of Nastasia Elliott.
0: Nastasia.
1: Yes. And her son name is Matthew. Their surname is Elliott.
0: Right. And Matthew.
1: Right. So Angela told me that, I think she said she was going to get married at the time. And I think if she got married, her surname would have been Elliott now.
0: Mm-hmm.
1: Right, she used to, she was my rehab officer when I was going to, when she was working at Society for the Blind.
0: Mm-hmm.
1: And the last time we spoke before she
0: migrated, she wasn't herself blind, was she?
1: No, I was the one who was blind, right?
0: Yes, okay.
1: So she used to train me how to use the cane and stuff like that.
0: Yes.
1: So, because last communication with her some years ago, and I phoned her on your program, but since she migrated, I haven't heard from her.
0: Mm-hmm.
1: So the last time before she migrated, she was working in Havendale at that time before she migrated.
0: Mm-hmm.
1: And I think she had some family in Winward or there, somewhere there. So if anybody knows her and is listening, I would really love to get back in touch with her.
0: Mm-hmm.
1: I think the children's father, his name is Everton Elliott. That's the person she would have got married overseas. Because he's living in Canada as well.
0: I see.
1: Right.
0: All right. Everton is...
1: Yes, Elliott.
0: ...was her fiancé.
1: Right.
0: Right. You know where in Canada?
1: No, I'm not sure.
0: Mm-hmm. All right. All right, the major places of residence for Jamaicans in Canada would be in Toronto, you know,
1: yes, and she didn't tell exactly where in Canada she was going to. Was
0: Ottawa,
1: in
0: you know.
1: Canada.
0: Mm-hmm. All right, fine. Everton Elliott would be her intended, so to speak. All right. So you want her to link you up, Keisha, right?
1: Yes.
0: Mm-hmm. You want to leave me a number, no?
1: 876-454-2887.
0: Great. All right, my love.
1: So anybody have any information or she's listening, could reach me on that number. And if you don't have any information, please don't call me. Please.
0: No, we don't want any scammers, crankers, and, you know, charlatans or these disgusting people to interfere with this. Two important matters to
1: yes, definitely. Because she has become my best friend since I've lost my sight. Yeah, you know, and you know the friendship. You know, I haven't heard from her about 2 years now since I've lost contact. So I would really love to get in touch with her.
0: My best friend.
1: Yes.
0: God, that's nice. Yes, Angela Mowat.
1: You're right.
0: All right, my dear, and her children, Nastasia.
1: Nastasia and Matthew.
0: And Matthew.
1: She had an older daughter, but I don't remember her name.
0: Right. Those two perhaps would
1: also... But I think that daughter should be living. The older daughter, I think she was living in England.
0: Mm-hmm.
1: Right.
0: Okay.
1: Okay. And Mr. McKenzie, I don't know. As I said, I'm calling from Manchester. I have one of those blood pressure machines, but it's not the audio one.
0: Mm-hmm.
1: Because, you know, it's a brand new machine, because I had asked somebody to get one of the other machines for me, but when they bought it, it wasn't the right one, but I got the right one now. So if anybody in the Manchester area who needs a machine, a blood pressure machine, they could reach out to me on this number as well. Because I really have it and I'm not using it, so.
0: Oh, that's
1: I really
0: the one.
1: I'd love to give it away.
0: Oh, that's so kind of you.
1: All right.
0: Isn't that nice? That's 876

0: 254-254-2887, right?
1: Right.
0: Right. So you want to give away your machine, a brand new one.
1: It's not an audio machine because it's a family member bought it for me, but when they order it, it was the wrong one they get because I said I'm visually impaired. So
0: yeah, you want the audio one.
1: Yes, I had one of the audio ones.
0: Oh, you also got one. Okay.
1: Right, but I have that one and I'm not using it.
0: Since
1: it doesn't make any sense, I keep it.
0: Yeah, okay, my love, good. Where in Manchester are you?
1: I'm actually in South Manchester.
0: South Manchester.
1: Right.
0: All right, but that doesn't say exactly where.
1: Right.
0: Where in South Manchester?
1: I'm a district by the name of Warwick. That's our team has some cross keys.
0: Okay. Warwick District.
1: Right.
0: Okay, whenever they link you, they will get directions from you.
1: Right, and if the person is even living in Mandeville, we could meet up or whatever, if anybody in that area would contact me or anything, so.
0: Yes, that's nice. Kind of you, my love.
1: Okay.
0: All right.
1: Okay, yeah. Mr. Mackenzie.
0: Thank you for calling, my dear.
1: All right,
0: God bless
1: thank you very
0: you.
1: Much.
0: And I really hope that you find your friend. Link your friend. Okay. Your best friend.
1: Definitely.
0: Okay.
1: All right.
0: Bless you. Bye-bye now. Cheers. Mm-hmm. All right. That's a good one. Sunday Contact on the Magnificent Radio Jamaica. Yeah, good night. This one says, Leroy Mitchell. Okay. A.K.A. Dexter. Okay. I'm asking any of your kind listeners who can assist me with a television set. Not necessarily new, but in good working condition. I'd be gratefully appreciative. Also searching for Sister Gloria Thomas and her husband on behalf of Eileen Dennis, who lives at Luana Field, border St. Andrew. The last lived in Kintyre District in St. Andrew. I heard that they may have migrated overseas, not sure where. They had 3 kids, a son and 2 daughters. Don't remember their names.

Mr. Thomas was sanitation and grounds supervisor at the Hope Zoo. He fed the animals and sometimes, and that was back in the early 1980s, 80 to 82. And they both used to attend a church in the community at the time. All right, and I also want to link up with Sophia Wilson, whose last known address was in Duhaney Park and last seen in the Crossroads area. All right, and was on a bus going downtown back in 2010 and worked at the lawyer's office at the time. Let's see if we can get something more on this. Genuine callers now, no scammers, all right, please. So, if they're family and friends who know these persons, all right, again, Sister Gloria Thomas and her husband, the one who worked at the Hope Zoo back in the 80s, and Sophia Wilson, formerly of Duhaney Park, please give me a call. I'll be so happy. 876-354-1899. And the email address, leroymitchell446@gmail.com. All right, sir. Thank you. Hope that works for you. Let me know. I'd be happy to. Yeah. Good night, Mr. Mack. My name is Judith Stiles from the US of A. I wrote before looking for a friend named Pamela Hall, otherwise called Auntie Pam. She's from Mandeville. We both were living in the Cayman Islands. Our landlord's name was Mr. and Mrs. Richards. If she's listening in or anyone who knows her whereabouts, please pass on the information. My number, area code 347-499-1943. Sure hope we can make contact, all right? Judith Stiles in the US of A. Sunday contact on the magnificent Radio Jamaica, 94 FM. And we're praying for recovery of health and strength and vibrancy for my dearest friend, Mrs. Rosie Marks, up there in West Kirkland Heights, on behalf of her sons and the rest of the family, of course, Carvel and Audley, Grace Ann, and all of us, Vivine, who came to visit. And of course, sisters, I'm telling you, Sean, Annette, who will be visiting very soon, we hope. All right. And Anthony, you all have your prayers open and going up for her. As well as for my dearest Rosalie Hamilton, from all her siblings and loved ones. We cherish her dearly. Prayer really achieves so much in our lives, folks, as we call upon all the goodwill in the universe and our good Father to send us his healing spirit and to bring about health and wholeness to our minds and bodies. In faith, we do believe.

Hey, that's one of my all-time favorite rocksteady music, The Melodians, you might recall. Hope you enjoyed that, and we're tapping your foot. Yeah, if we catch you on the highways, remember your road manners, good friends. Those terribly bright headlights that come at you to blind you, remember, dip them. Just keep it in mind. All right, we want to save lives. We want to make sure that people are able to use the highways, the roadways, with safety, you know. All right? All road users must be aware. All right, good people. We're heading along as best we can. I want to hope that Mr. Irvin Wiltshire, who called me from Spaulding's, trying to get in touch with his classmates. There was a Paul Ricketts he mentioned, but he didn't leave a phone number. Please, if you don't get me on this evening's program, try next Sunday, all right? And I have a lady who dropped in, a Mrs. Maud Dixon, who wanted to contact a good friend from yesteryear, a retired police officer. His name is Paul. She doesn't remember his surname, however. He was an artist as well, who did paintings and what have you. Paul, a police officer, retired. And he lived in the Vineyard Town area. When she knew him, he was stationed at the South Camp Road office. And Paul actually met Maud Dixon, and Rosie. They were Haitian students at Durham College at the time. And there was a neighbor, Mrs. Olive Barnett Chappie, she says. And they were friends back in 1981-82. All right? And according to Mrs. Maud Dixon, who lost her husband, by the way, some time ago, he attended her wedding on number 6 Turkey Avenue near the stadium back in 1981. So here's Maud looking to reconnect with this retired police officer named Paul, and is hoping that he can call her urgently at 876-861-0603. That's 861-0603. All right. And we have, a Miss Brown overseas texting her daughter Susie in Orlando, Florida. Texting on behalf of this daughter. Susie in Orlando wants to contact her uncle, a Rocky Rowe. Mr. Rocky Rowe. Mm-hmm. And hopes that she'll be able to link him up through this program. His last known address was Aberdeen in St. Elizabeth.

Pray it works. Believe it will happen, friends. And who knows? And we got a call earlier from the front desk. Delroy Collins wants to make contact with his brother, Derek Collins. Derek Collins is believed to be in Queens, New York. So here's Delroy at lot 1154 Kildare Road, Waterford, Portmore, who wants to link his brother, Derek Collins, believed to be in Queens, New York. His number, 876-853-2711. That's 853-2711. Oh, by the way, folks, on this date, the 9th of August, 1945, a U.S. B-29 Super Fortress aircraft dropped an atomic bomb on Nagasaki in Japan, killing an estimated 74,000 people. The blast included subsequent radiation poisoning. 74,000 people. Of course, it stimulated the surrender of the Japanese in the Second World War there. And this event in history marks the second and final use of a nuclear weapon in warfare. We hope and pray it never ever happens again. And by the way, Jesse Owens, the great U.S. Afro-American athlete, won his fourth gold medal in the Olympic Games in Berlin on this very date, August 9, 1936.

By the way, you might be interested to know that it was on this date, too, back in the year 1173, that construction began on the Leaning Tower of Pisa, Campanile of Pisa Cathedral. It's famously known as the Leaning Tower of Pisa. It was the year 1173. Those of you who go on tours in Italy, Milan, will certainly have perhaps visited that site, World History Site. Mm-hmm.

Tower of Pisa. Oh, one day I hope I can do that tour. Oh, my goodness. Good people, we have to leave you shortly, you know. Wow. I'm telling you, time really. But perhaps this one will help. Local music. Mm-hmm. The Paragons. Mm-hmm.

It's a tandem there. Marcia Griffiths and Bob Andy with a great song. She was on stage, by the way, at the Grand Gala Saturday night there, beautifully doing. That's a total icon after 60 years in the entertainment business. Oh, she's a darling. All right, good people, we leave you with love and warmth in your hearts, hopefully. Our thought for the day, remember, a bad attitude is like a flat tire. You can't go anywhere until you change it. A bad attitude is like a flat tire. You can't go anywhere until you change it. Love y'all. Stand by now for St. Stephen's Calling. You're in touch with Radio Jamaica 94 FM, and it's time for St. Stephen's Calling.

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1: Stand fast, therefore, in the liberty wherewith Christ hath made us free, and be not entangled again with the yoke of bondage. Therefore, if the Son makes you free, you shall be free indeed. Galatians 5:1 and John 8:36. Good evening. I am Reverend Paul D'Acosta.

we observed and celebrated emancipation from slavery, which was declared on August 1, 1834, but came into effect August 1, 1838. Then it was declared full free. On Thursday, August 6, we will celebrate the 64th anniversary of Jamaica's independence from British rule. Many opinions and questions surround that. Their Excellencies Right Honorable Norman Manley and Right Honorable Alexander Bustamante are credited with leading this process to fulfillment on the 6th of August, 1962. It seems there is never a dull moment. This is a time of great excitement, a plethora of entertainment activities, and perhaps excessive expenditure. Everything is going on in every direction. Holidays, trips, summer activities, stage shows and private parties, summer school and camps, holiday employment, and so much more still unmentioned. What freedom! And for this freedom, a great price was paid. Nanny, Tacky, Sam Sharp, Paul Bogle, William Gordon, and others, whose names have fallen from the annals of history, paid with their lives for this freedom. Beyond themselves and their self-interests, Their Excellencies Marcus Messiah Garvey, Alexander Bustamante, Norman Washington Manley, and yes, there were others whose names are not usually called, they sought and pushed for the dignity and sovereignty of our nation, gaining independence, strengthening our own identity. We were not handed emancipation or independence. Our forebears, by God, struggled and won on these two counts, and there is yet compensation to be paid to us and others who share our history. But we will not belabor that point right now. Let us engage this freedom, which is our focus at this time. Have we taken this freedom for granted? Is it enough that we set aside this period for diverse observances? Are we satisfied with the way things are in Jamaica? In this time of high excitement, entertainment, economic exchanges, there are many who watch from the margins, longing for a taste. In the euphoria and mirth, there are the poor, hungry, lonely, dispossessed, abused, broken-hearted, oppressed, addicted, depressed, at their wit's end, bereft of love, bereft of justice, ignored, forgotten. There are scenarios in which families are living on lands informally bequeathed to them, passed down through generations from their forebears, even from the time of post-apprenticeship, who acquired them through arduous but honest means. But today, some with wealth and power and connections are able to find ways and means to wrench such lands from the poor rightful owners because of envy and greed. In this free space, some take the liberty to enrich themselves at the expense of others, abusing authority of office, connections, and wealth. Jezebel envied Naboth's vineyard and murdered him to get it. It still exists among us today. The wealthy righteous Boaz paid the price for Elimelech's land, secured the widowed Naomi, married poor faithful Ruth, and became the kinsman redeemer, at once prefiguring and becoming an ancestor of the Christ Jesus. What if the trajectory of our society changed? To seek out those on the periphery, the destitute and dispossessed, and change their lot and status by the same passion of our martyred freedom fighters who were decisive about change for their time and for generations to come. Could our celebrations of emancipation and independence hear new voices and their stories? What of space for new and emerging artists and entrepreneurs who have no connections or resources?
And simply, what about the poor and the dispossessed? We should pay attention to the familiar scripture, 2 Chronicles 7:14. If my people, who are called by my name, will humble themselves and pray and seek my face and turn from their wicked ways, then I will hear from heaven and will forgive their sin and will heal their land. It coincides with Micah 6:8. He has told you, O man, what is good, and what does the Lord require of you except to be just and to love and to diligently practice kindness and compassion, and to walk humbly with your God, setting aside any overblown sense of importance or self-righteousness. This coincides with Amos 5:24. Let justice roll down like waters, and righteousness like an ever-flowing stream. And blessed are the people whose God is the Lord. Our celebrations would be of greater tribute to those who sacrifice themselves for our freedom and independence. It would be a worthy praise to God Almighty. Ultimately, Jesus Christ is our liberator. He paid the price on Calvary to redeem us from the bondage of sin and eternal doom. Really, only in Christ Jesus is there real liberty and peace. The freedom that comes in and through Christ brings transformation mentally and socially, leading us to value others, doing love and justice, engendering the culture of the kingdom of God, worshiping in spirit and truth right here in our land. Ironically, this great freedom attained by the sacrifice of our forebears and the freedom from sin and eternal doom bought by Christ's atoning sacrifice at Calvary, on both counts, seem to have lost value to some, to the extent that we use our liberty to hurt ourselves and others. We claim to be owners and masters of ourselves and can do whatever suits us, disregarding accountability to others and mostly so to God Almighty. Wrongdoing of any sort impacts the conscience and robs of the freedom to be true, authentic,

clean hands and pure hearts. Christ calls us to an understanding of freedom that allows us to live in honor of God our Maker and in honor of our neighbor, pursuing righteousness together and building a just society. Could we now turn our focus, all our activities, to seeking and offering forgiveness, producing love, truth, justice, and peace for all? This was a dream and the intention of those who sacrificed themselves for our emancipation and independence. But we must desire this new day of freedom. Let us pray. Lord Jesus, we pray that this will become the reality in Jamaica. May we, in the midst of the excitement, seek your face and your way to become a nation marked by integrity and justice for all, because we are a people whose God is the Lord. We intercede for Haiti, the leader in the struggle for liberation and justice, but now facing hardships because of the evil system which sponsors her demise. We pray also for Venezuela and Cuba. Lord, turn the hearts and the wealth of the nations towards these nations, as you did for the people in times of Nehemiah and Mordecai. Lord, hear our prayers, and let our cries come to you. In the name of Christ Jesus, our Redeemer.

St. Stephen's Calling was brought to you by St. Stephen's United Church. Join us again next week, same time. Have a great week. Shalom.

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The Hand of Fellowship is brought to you by the Moravian Church in Jamaica and the Cayman Islands. We hope that this program will be an inspiration for you and will help in building bridges of harmony and goodwill and deepen your relationship with God and with your brothers and sisters. Stay tuned for tonight's program.

Welcome to the Hand of Fellowship. I'm your host, Reverend Christopher Ufo. As we begin our program, let us listen to the song, "'Tis So Sweet to Trust in Jesus."

Let us listen to the announcement. Provincial Convention will be held on August 23, 2026 at Kendall Camp and Conference Center. Convention is celebrating 30 years, and we will be having a week of activities preceding convention from August 16 through to 20. Each district will be responsible for a day of activity along with the Provincial Youth Board. Our scripture passage comes to us from Proverbs 29, from verse 23 to 27. Pride brings a person low, but the lowly in spirit gain honor. The accomplices of thieves are their own enemies. They are put under oath and dare not testify. Fear of man will prove to be a snare, but whoever trusts in the Lord is kept safe. Many seek an audience with a ruler, but it is from the Lord that one gets justice. The righteous detest the dishonest. The wicked detest the upright. The word of the Lord. Fear God, not man. Our text for reflection comes to us from Proverbs 29 and verse 25. The fear of others lay a snare, but one who trusts in the Lord is secure. As we look on our text for reflection, this question comes to mind. Do you care more about what others think of you instead of what God thinks? If your answer is no, or even yes, I pose these follow-up questions. Have you ever shied away from a responsibility or duty at church or anything concerning God because you cannot deal with the negative comments of others? Have you been silent regarding the truth because you think it might offend others? Are you afraid of speaking up? If your answer to these questions is yes, then it just might be that the fear of others have overtaken. Yeah, I know what some might be saying. It's not fear, I just cannot be bothered. But I ask the question, be bothered with what exactly? God's work or people's comments? If the work of God has not been completed, then it might well be fear of others. The Hebrew word that describes fear in this passage is different from the Hebrew word that describes the fear of the Lord. In verse 25, the Hebrew word used for fear is a karad, which means trembling or to be afraid, whilst the Hebrew word that describes the fear of God is yirah, which means reverential awe and respect. Solomon, the author of Proverbs, makes it clear that he is not talking about reverential awe or respect, but being truly afraid. Solomon tells us that fearing man or woman lays a snare. Snare means a trap or stumbling block. Kindly note though, brothers and sisters, that this is not others laying a trap for you, but you laying a trap for yourself because of the fear of others. There were many in the Bible who feared men, and it became a stumbling block in their life and the life of others. These include, but are not limited to, Abraham.

who lied about his wife being his sister, which invoked the wrath of God on Pharaoh, Israel fearing those in the promised land, and ended up spending 40 years in the wilderness, with most of them dying before entering God's promise. Peter denying Jesus three times because of fear of being captured. The point I'm making, brothers and sisters, is that when we fear others over God, it becomes a stumbling block in our lives, and sometimes we end up going against the will of God. This means that we value more the opinion of man versus what God says about us. Friends, we have no need to be afraid of man and their comments, looks, intimidation, or even their bully nature, for God has not given us a spirit of fear, but one of love, power, and a sound mind. 2 Timothy 1 verse 7. Therefore, we take note of the latter part of verse 25 as our inspiration. It says, "But the one who trusts in the Lord is secure." Trust in the Hebrew word is batak, which means to trust, rely, be confident, and feel secure. The one who is able to rely on God, trust in God, be confident in God, will feel secured. Irrespective of what's happening around us and how others let us feel, we're called to trust God more than we trust ourselves and others. We're called to rely on God more than how we rely on others. We're called to have that level of confidence in God that supersedes our confidence in anyone or anything else. Those who are able to have this level of trust and confidence in God will be secure. The Hebrew word for secure means to be high, exalted, inaccessible, strong, and safe. Those who trust the Lord are placed so high that they are inaccessible. It does not mean that situations will not come against you, but what it does mean is that God has placed you so high that these situations cannot destroy you. You are safe, you are secure. So I charge us, brothers and sisters, put your trust and confidence in God, where the negative comments and thoughts of others cannot harm you, because you are safe in God's arms. Shalom. Let us pray. Almighty God, we know the saying that sticks and stones may break my bones, but words will never hurt me. It's not entirely true, God, because sometimes words hurt more than the sticks and the stones. Sometimes, oh God, what is said about us, Lord, is more harmful and hurtful, oh God, than the sticks and stones. And sometimes, oh God, in an effort to run away from this hurt, or to prevent ourselves being involved or spoken about, oh God, we hide, Lord, away from your duty and your responsibility. But I pray, mighty God, today that we will trust in you, oh God. I pray, Lord, that we will be confident in you, that we will trust what you say about us more than what we hear coming from others, Lord, that we will trust your words, oh God, that we will trust, oh God, that you can use us, oh Lord, and that you, Lord, are in control. I pray, God, that we put our confidence in you, Lord, so that we can feel secure and not in the confidence of what is spoken about us by others, Lord. I pray, mighty God, that we'll be confident in you and that we will go forth, O Lord, and do your work and do your will, O God, as you have commanded us. You have not given us a spirit of fear, but one of power, love, and of a sound mind. So I pray, mighty God, that we will stand in your authority and that you, Lord, will be honored and glorified. In Jesus' name we pray.

Receive the blessing. Go out in the world in peace. Be brave. Keep hold of what is good. Never pay back wrong for wrong. Encourage the faint-hearted. Support the weak and distressed. Give due honor to everyone. Be joyful always. Pray without ceasing. Give thanks in all circumstances, for this is what God in Christ wills for you. Amen.

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tuned to Radio Jamaica. We stand you by. Our next scheduled program will be Gospel and Song. That comes in around about 10:15, followed by the Voice of Holiness. Welcome now to the epilogue of our program for this evening, the 9th of August. And we have classical moments. There is a comedy, a comedian really, by the name of Alan Sherman. And the song that he made popular, a million seller really, The Letter from Camp Granada. Okay. And it's an extract from a classical piece, a short ballet, Dance of the Hours, from the opera La Gioconda. But we start with Alan Sherman's rendition of Hello Mother, Hello Father.

Hello, mother. Hello, father. Here I am at Camp Granada. Camp is very entertaining. And they say we'll have some fun if it stops raining. I went hiking with Joe Spivey. He developed poison ivy. You remember Leonard Skinner? He got ptomaine poisoning last night after dinner. All the counselors hate the waiters, and the lake has alligators, and the head coach wants no sissies, so he reads to us from something called Ulysses. Now I don't want this should scare you, but my bunkmate has malaria. You remember Jeffrey Hardy? They're about to organize a searching party. They

0: Dearest Vada, darling Mata, how's my precious little brother? Let me come home if you miss me. I would even let Aunt Bertha hug and kiss me. Wait a minute, it stopped hailing. Guys are swimming, guys are sailing, playing baseball, gee, that's better. Mata Fata, kindly disregard this letter.
1: Yes, it broke the house down, of course. That is comedian Alan Sherman. And now the opera from which the music came that we just heard is The Dance of the Hours from Ponchielli's La Gioconda, the Philadelphia Orchestra. Conductor Eugene Ormandy does the honors.

And that brings us to a close of Classical Moments for this evening. Hope you enjoyed, eh? All right. The playing there of the aria from the opera La Gioconda by Ponchielli, Dance of the Hours. I'm Ralston Mackenzie. Join us again next Sunday for another edition of Classical Moments as part of Sunday Contact. All right, and we have company starting at 5 o'clock on Sundays. 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

0: is Gospel and Song, sponsored by the Assemblies of God in Jamaica. And I am your host, Paul Nelson.
1: We bless the Lord. Hallelujah. Another time to bask in the beauty of holiness, just to lift up the name of Jesus Christ, the matchless King. And we're still in the season. We're celebrating our emancipation and our independence. So tonight, let's listen to our national anthem, Another Time.

Yes, that's the best anthem in the whole wide world. I don't know about you, but I'm so proud to be a Jamaican, and it's such a wonderful thing when the nation can come together and celebrate and united for a cause, a common cause. And you know, I was just watching on television on Thursday night, the National Stadium being packed and the national colors, and it just show a nation galvanized together, the praise and worship, the prime minister and other national leaders being there. It says something about us as a people. Let us continue to work together, to build together under God Almighty. I want to read you tonight from the Word of God as we reflect on the idea and the thought of freedom. Because guess what? Our freedom comes from God. It's not from man, it's from God. In Galatians chapter 5, the Word of God says, "Stand fast, therefore, in the liberty wherewith Christ hath made us free, and be not entangled again with the yoke of bondage. Behold, I, Paul, say unto you that if ye be circumcised, Christ shall profit you nothing. For I testify again to every man that is circumcised that is a debtor to the old law. Christ is become of no effect unto you. Whosoever of you are justified by the law, ye are fallen from grace. For we through the Spirit wait for the hope of righteousness by faith. For in Jesus Christ neither circumcision availeth anything nor uncircumcision, but faith which worketh by love." And I love verse 1. "Stand fast, therefore, in the liberty wherewith Christ has made us free, and be not entangled again with the yoke of bondage." As a nation, as a people, we are free under God. Let us pray. Father, we bless you. We thank you, mighty God, for this season. Where God, as a people, we can come together in unity, in love, in harmony to celebrate, Lord God, our emancipation and our independence. Lord, we pray that your continued blessing will be upon this land. We pray, mighty God.

But for our national leaders, our political leaders, our religious leaders, our civic leaders, our business leaders, we pray, mighty God, that Jamaica will continue to be a place, oh God, where your name is preached, your name is given out freely, oh God. Your name is the name that we call on for all our blessings. So, Father, we say thank you as you continue to bless this nation in all counties, Cornwall, Middlesex, Surrey. We say thank you, Lord, because you are our God. In Jesus' name we pray. Amen.

Yes, freedom. That's Brother Eddie James. Do you feel like you're free tonight? Just get on your dancing shoe and celebrate the goodness of God. When you're free, you're free. And the word of God says, who the Son set free is free indeed. Glory to God. And friends, I want to say to you tonight that we really appreciate hearing from you in gospel and song. And for sure, we will continue to bring your prayer requests before God in our prayer and fasting services. I want to say thanks to you for your financial and prayerful support for this program. And please remember that you can always write to us at Gospel and Song, P.O. Box 363, Kingston 5. Or you can email us at aogjamaica@gmail.com. And if ever you'd like to visit our head office, we're located at 210 Mountain View Avenue, Kingston 6. You can call us there at 876-927-5865 or 876-927-9213. And please be sure to listen for the other telephone numbers at the end of the broadcast, as someone will be ready to pray with you and for you. Praise His name. Glory.

0: This is how it feels to be free by the Brooklyn Tabernacle Choir. Just worship God tonight if you know that you're free. Hallelujah. We worship God because we are free, and it's through the blood of Jesus Christ why we obtain and how we obtain our freedom and our liberty. And friends, we've come to a very important part of this program. It's where we share with you the undiluted word of God. And our radio speaker tonight is Minister Barbara Davis, and she's coming out of Faith Temple Assembly of God in Montego Bay. God bless you, Minister Davis, as you share with Jamaica and the world what God has laid on your heart.
1: Good evening, listeners. Thank you for joining us again. Let us pray. Lord, I praise and honor your great name. I ask that you be pleased to tabernacle with us as we share your word in the name of Jesus. Amen. As you know, we are celebrating Jamaica's 64th year of freedom from colonial enslavement. And as such, we are reflecting on the theme of freedom throughout this month. Last week, we looked at Jamaica's freedom and how Christian thought formed a major part of the emancipation process. God would have used Deacon Sharp to steer the nation towards emancipation. We also contended with the fact that freedom is integral to our dignity. God created man to be free within his instructions. This means freedom is not living without rules, but it is living with God as our ruler. This week, I want to set the stage for the weeks ahead by looking at the topic, the place for freedom. I will do this by explaining the great enslavement. Last time we read Genesis 2:16-17, which says, "And the Lord God commanded the man, 'You are free to eat from any tree in the garden, but you must not eat from the tree of the knowledge of good and evil. For when you eat from it, you will certainly die.'" God declared man free and warned him that disobedience leads to death.

Genesis chapter 3, verse 6 reads, "When the woman saw that the fruit of the tree was good for food, and pleasing to the eye, and also desirable for gaining wisdom, she took some and ate it. She also gave some to her husband who was with her, and he ate it." This is the story of the great enslavement. Here man traded in his God-given freedom for slavery and death. In Romans 6, Paul used the everyday reality of slavery to give a picture of what happened in the garden. From verse 15 to 23, he states that humanity is enslaved to sin. It is this enslavement that creates the place for freedom. Because we are enslaved, freedom becomes important. Paul makes this point by stating the following. 1. We are slaves to what we obey. Adam and Eve became slaves to the devil and his way of thinking because they did as he told them. According to scripture, we inherited this dreadful enslavement from Adam. We were wired to sin. We were all born in sin and shaped in iniquity. Sin and its effects were passed down to us by virtue of being children of Adam and Eve. It is inescapable for every person born by natural means. 2. This enslavement leads to death. God told the man and his wife that disobedience would lead to death. Paul states as an extension of this, "Don't you know that when you offer yourselves to someone as obedient slaves, you are slaves of the one you obey? Whether you are slaves to sin, which leads to death." This great enslavement has rendered us dead. Every human being is born in this dungeon of death. Not simply dying from death, but dead in sin. Imagine, God had given man a wonderful freedom, full of his pleasures. Yet man chose to disobey God and sold himself to the devil, to sin, to immorality, to depravity, to sensuality, to debauchery, and finally to death. 3. Dead slaves produce dead works. The person who is a slave to sin is dead. The dead person will always live a life that obeys the sinful nature. That sort of life will only produce death. That is a cycle of slavery. Listen to Paul. "You used to offer yourselves as slaves to impurity and to ever-increasing wickedness. When you were slaves to sin, you were free from the control of righteousness. What benefit did you reap at that time from the things you are now ashamed of? Those things result in death. To be free from the control of righteousness is no freedom at all. To be able to live as we want is no freedom at all. That is a slavery that leads to death." As you listen today, think on this question. Am I a slave to sin? Let me help you to answer this question correctly. Have you allowed the Holy Spirit to lead you to trust in Jesus Christ as Savior, Jesus who died for your sins? These two questions help us to determine if we are free from sin or slaves to sin. My favorite Bob Marley song says, "Emancipate yourselves from mental slavery. None but ourselves can free our minds." As noble as this statement is, true freedom is not to be understood as mental freedom. True freedom cannot be initiated by the dead. True freedom cannot be initiated by the disobedient. It is only God who can truly set our souls free. Our souls are enslaved to sin if Jesus isn't in it. This is the place for freedom. An acknowledgement that we are not free if we are not free in Jesus. Are you at the place for freedom? Again,
If Jesus is not in your life, you are enslaved to sin. Thus, you are not free, not emancipated from sin. However, if you acknowledge

importance of having Jesus in your life is freedom. Let us pray. Father, I pray in the name of Jesus that you will cause the listeners who are enslaved by sin to acknowledge that there is a place for freedom in your Son Jesus Christ. Remove the scales from their eyes and cause them to turn their hearts to you in the name of Jesus. Amen.

We praise the Lord, the chain breaker, hallelujah. And you may be tied up and shackled in guilt, in shame, with drugs, and just about any sin could be having you bound tonight. But we're saying, Jesus Christ can set you free. He is the chain breaker, and you need Jesus in your life. My friends, I'm guaranteeing you, if you trust in God, every chain will be broken and you will walk in true freedom. God bless you. Do have a wonderful, productive, and victorious week in the Lord Jesus Christ.

Friends, it has been a wonderful journey with you. And if there's a need for prayer or further counseling, our prayer lines are open until midnight. The numbers are 805-6582, 373-8890, 892-1158, 678-9997, 309-4460, 864-5398, and 429-2798. And please feel free to call. God bless you.

Lord God of Israel, for he hath visited and redeemed his people, and hath raised up an horn of salvation for us in the house of his servant David, as he spake by the mouth of his holy prophets, which have been since the world began, that we should be saved from our enemies and from the hand of all that hate us, to perform the mercy promised to our fathers, and to remember his holy covenant, the oath which is sure to our father Abraham, that we would grant unto us, that we be delivered out of the hand of our enemies, might serve him without fear, in holiness and righteousness before him all the days of our life. Good evening. I am Sister Carrie Ann Hale. Grace, mercy, and peace from our Lord Jesus Christ, as we welcome you to the Voice of Holiness broadcast, radio voice of the Bethel United Church of Jesus Christ Apostolic in Jamaica and the West Indies. 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Our program comes to you from the Bethel United Church, located at 20 South Camp Road, Kingston 4, where Bishop Michael Lewis is the pastor and Bishop Devon Brown is the presiding bishop of the Bethel United Churches in Jamaica and the West Indies. 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

0: 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As we seek strength from the Lord, send in your prayer requests and let us pray over these. We look forward to your presence. It is now time for prayer. Lift your faith to God for deliverance as we approach the mercy seat with your requests. For you, we are praying with Missionary Perlina Magishi.
1: Our Father and our God, in the name of Jesus Christ, Lord, we come before your throne room this afternoon, Lord God, seeking to be more like you. Lord, as we come another time on the airways, Lord, Jesus Christ, sending out the clarion call, Lord, that people can hear, Lord, and know that you are calling and seeking. Lord Jesus Christ, open the hearts of men and women tonight, Lord, and let them hear you, Lord. Lord God Almighty, let them know, God, that your coming is near and that they must be ready. We all must be ready to meet you, Lord. God Almighty, we can see the signs telling everywhere in the world and even in our Jamaica here, Lord, that your coming is near. So give some people tonight, give your people the heart to repent and to turn, Lord God, from their wicked ways, Lord, and come to know you, for who to know is life eternal. Lord, bless our country tonight, Lord, in the mighty name of Jesus, as we place Jamaica in your hand one more time, in Jesus Christ's precious name. Amen and amen.
0: Hallelujah. And likewise, he that hath received two, he also gain another two. But he that hath received one went and dig in the earth and hid the Lord's money. After a long time, the Lord of those servants cometh and reckoneth with them. And so he that hath received 5 talents came and brought other 5 talents.

saying, Lord, thou deliverest unto me 5 talents. Behold, I have gained besides them 5 talents more. His Lord said unto him, well done, thou good and faithful servant. Thou hast been faithful over a few things. I will make thee ruler over many things. Enter thou into the joy of the Lord. He also that hath received 2 talents came and said, Lord, thou deliverest unto me 2 talents. Behold, I have gained 2 other talents beside them. His Lord said unto him, well done, good and faithful servant. Thou hast been faithful over a few things. I will make thee ruler over many things. Enter thou into the joy of the Lord. Then he that hath received the 1 talent came and said, Lord, I knew thee that thou art a hard man, reaping where thou hast not sown, and gathering where thou hast not strawed. And I was afraid, and went and hid thy talent in the earth. Lo, there thou hast that is thine. His Lord said unto him, thou wicked and slothful servant, thou knowest that I reap where I sowed not, and gathered where I have not strawn. Thou oughtest therefore to have put my money to the exchangers, and then at my coming I should have received mine own with usury. Take therefore the talent from him, and give it unto him that hath 10 talents. For unto every one that hath shall be given, and he shall have abundance. But from him that hath not shall be taken away even that which he hath. And cast he the unprofitable servant into outer darkness, there shall be weeping and gnashing of teeth. Tonight's scripture text was read from St. Matthew 25, verses 17 to 30. 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

0: Hallelujah. It is now time for the word of God. Receive the ministry of our night speaker, Elder Winston Rowe, in Jesus' name.
1: Praise the Lord, everybody. Praise the Lord. Hey, thank you, God, for life and even life everlasting. Hallelujah. Tonight I greet Jamaica and the world and everyone that is sitting, listening, and praying as we come to you again from the Bethel United Church, speaking about things that are necessary in life, especially salvation. And so from the scripture that was read, we are looking at three scenarios. And all three has to deal with talent. And we know how important talents are in this present time. And we know that there are many, many persons who are also talented in this present time. And there are persons who live after their talent. My topic tonight is, what have I done? What have I done? Three servants, and God gave them, all three, something special. And what he gave them was important, not just for God, but for them. What God has given you and I, it's not just for me, it's not just for you, hallelujah, it's for God. But God wants us to benefit of what he gives us. The talent in the scripture speaks of money, M-O-N-E-Y. And we see the Lord gave one servant 5 talents. And he did well with that talent. He did very well. He reinvested that talent. I want you to get it, my beloved friend. And he did what God would want him to do, and it multiplied, it doubled. And he gave another 2 talents. And he also went and he invested. The word investment here is very common in our society, because we have so many persons who live by investment, monetary investment. There are persons who are investing their money in all manner of things to make more money. So we see God gives another servant 1 talent. 1 talent. And this servant, he cannot say he didn't get anything. Although he got 1 talent, there are persons here right now who might just be saying, I don't have enough of what other people have. And that enough that they're looking at it, not expecting or realizing that what they have can become enough. So the one with the 1 talent, he took that money, he took that talent, and this particularly touches me, and he hid that talent. He hid it away. And when I look at it, I said, there are so many persons that exist in our land and even our churches and all over that God has given 1 thing. One. And the one was not to say you don't have anything, but the one was to be placed where God wants you to place it. Some persons, when they got their one, I don't know what it is, could be 1 job, could be 1 car, it could be 1 lump sum of money, it could be 1 house, it could be 1 something, but they did not do as God says that you should do. They allow fear to take them over and to tell them that

it will not work. But the question I'm asking you, when you ask yourself a question, what have I done? What have I done with my 1 minute? Sometimes God just wants to give you a minute of reflection. One word, Jesus. Sometimes he wants you to make one step. One step. You know, somebody said to me long before I got saved that 1,000 miles begins with a single step. One step. Hallelujah. Don't you know that one thought can turn you into a billionaire? One action can change the mind of a generation. We see it with Abraham. One action changes a generation. Get thee out of your country. Yes, yes, yes, yes, yes. And he stepped out. And up to this day, the generation of Abraham are blessed. One move. Somebody say one move.

it for everybody else to go to college, to go to university. I'm telling you about one, but somebody has hid their talent. Somebody did not invest in what God gave them. Somebody was waiting for somebody to do what God gave them to do. So this servant, I thought about him long and hard last night. This man, my God, the scripture said that he had received one talent. He came to the Lord. He had said, "Lord, I know thee that thou art a hard man, reaping where thou hast not sown, gathering where thou hast not strawed." That's a mentality that we need to kill, because we know who God is. And we know the scripture that declares that whatsoever a man sow, he's gonna reap. That's a spiritual principle and a spiritual law. It's a biological principle and it's a biological law. It's a monetary principle and it's a monetary law. What thou sowest, thou shalt reap. For this what he said, or this what you are saying to the Lord, is just an excuse stopping you from making one step, one move to God. Invest just one measure of your strength to God. Tell him that I've been running around all my life. I've been giving my strength and my energy to the world and to the gods of this world, and I've been wasting my time. But all he wants you to do is to just make one step towards him. One move. Just make a move. Just come to church one day. Oh God Almighty. Just tell the Lord that I'm going to give you 1 month coming to church. Oh God. All he's looking for is that one. One is important to God. 99 was safely laid. But God, who specializes in oneness, mighty God, he went out and he looked for the one lost sheep. Because one, when it comes down to the kingdom of God, is more valuable than many other things. One is like 1,000 before God. In this corrupt servant, listen what he says. He says, "I was afraid." Some people tell you they are afraid to come to church. There are many persons in our society that are afraid of doing what is right. They allow fear to tell them that they cannot change the directions of their life. They allow fear to dictate to them. And when fear dictates to you, then it destroys your consciousness. It destroys everything that God would give to you. It destroys your purpose. It destroys your life. Can I tell you something before I go further? There are persons who are living, but they have no life. Because fear is a robber. Fear is a killer. There are persons that are so afraid they can't even sleep without their lights off. Persons that are afraid of making one step, tell yourself that I am going to start over again. One decision can change your direction. Esau

the story and make one move, one decision, and sold his birthright. One move caused this man and his generation to sink. I'm speaking to some fathers, some mothers, some persons here today, oh God, who have been making a lot of moves that you're not being fruitful with those moves. But God is saying, there is a singular thing I gave to you to do. You got it. I told you, you need to do it. Do what God said. Oh God, some person might have just one gift. Some person might just have $1. My God, some person might just have, my God, just one more opportunity. I don't know who you are, but God is saying, give it to me. Give it all. Give it all to Jesus. Don't you know you're living in a time where the promise of God is real? Yes, we are not just living by faith, but we are living with faith, by faith and the promise of God. If God says to you that you shall give, I don't care if it's 1 cent, but God says give. And he knows what it is when he says give, because you're going to get back something pressed, shaken together, pressed down, and it's going to be running over. Just one decision today. Will you make that one decision? One decision. One decision is going to change your future. One decision is going to make life beneficial to you. One decision is going to bring you to salvation. One decision is going to cause you to pray. One decision is going to cause you to fast. One decision is going to cause you to stop having those friendships. One decision is going to make you move out of that community. One decision is going to give you a promotion at work. One decision. The question is, what have you done with that one decision? God has given you something. It might not look as plentiful as what I have. It might not look as beautiful like those who might have more than you. But God is depending on that one inspiration that he gives you. That one step, that single move to God. I challenge you today that if you make one decision, God is speaking to you right now. Come to me, he says. You are labored and heavy laden, and I am going to give you rest. Take my yoke upon you. Learn of me. For my yoke is easy, my burden's light. Take one step. Don't bury that step. One is important to God. Don't bury that one move, that one thought, that one energy, that one love, that one testimony. Come to Jesus. Come today. One move can make you repent of your sins. Be baptized in the name of Jesus Christ for the remission of your sins and receive the gift of the Holy Ghost. God bless you.

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0: all is not well. No, all is not well. But of course, we give God thanks because it could have been worse, you know. Yeah, somebody asked me, oh, all is well. I said, no. But I'm still giving God thanks because it could have been worse. So we give God thanks for life. We give God thanks for health and strength. We are not behind bars. We are not in hospital. We are not in the morgue. Nobody's planning our eulogy. Nobody's writing our eulogy. Nobody is planning making our final arrangements. No, no, no, no. So we have a whole lot to give God thanks for because nobody, as I say, and when I say nobody, I mean nobody. I was watching a movie last night. Not really. I wasn't really watching, but I saw a clip where they were reading the will of someone, and I'm saying, thank God that that's not my will they're reading. That is not my will they are reading. And if you don't believe me, you ask the person that is in that box going to Dovecot or Medeiros how they feel. They can't answer. They can't say a word. But if they could wake up, if they could come back to life, they would tell you that in spite of all that's going on, I'd rather be here than where I'm going. Trust me. So we say good morning, good morning, good morning, good morning, good morning. Life might not be life in your way. Things might not be going the way you want them to go. But I want to encourage you this morning to hang on in there. Hang on in there. Rise up. Rise up to the beautiful sunshine this morning. It's a brand new day. It's a brand new week. Let your heart beat with fresh hope. Fresh, bold joy, unstoppable energy, because your roots are strong, your faith is strong, your future is bright, and every single sunrise brings a brand new wave of greatness. Leave the heavy stuff behind. Forget about last week. Forget about last week. You got no tickets for Grand Gala. Forget about it. So what? Grand Gala came and gone, come and gone, and you're still here. It's a beautiful day. Your life nowhere worse, eh? Weren't able to celebrate emancipation. You weren't able to attend Emancipation Jubilee, and you're still here, don't it? You're not lose no weight. So what? Let us make use of this week. Grab hold of new opportunities. And even if nothing new happens this week, it's another week to say thank you that I'm still alive and well. Speak your dreams into motion and watch the doors open wide this week. Yes, my brother, my sister, members of the diaspora, good morning to you. It may not be the Sunday dinner you wanted, but guess what? You had dinner, right? Meat burn, pot kind of salt, but what? You still had dinner, don't you? Come on. Oh, we can find a million things to complain about. Can I tell you? I can provide with a million things to complain about, but it makes no sense we stop and complain. It makes sense we stop and be grateful for all that we have this morning. So when I see Joyce in the UK, Dawn T in Clarendon, Bernadette in Irishtown, Lisa in Southfield, Glenn in Sanguinetti, Karen in Alberta, John in, is it Sandy Bay? Yes. Another John in Montego Bay. When I see Hanover, Teresa in Hanover, Miss Vanny in Marchtown. When I see Vivine in Spanish Town, Jennifer in Connecticut, Eileen in Ottawa, Elaine in Westmoreland, Derek in Peckham, Belinda in New York, Corrine in the Bronx, Marcia in Lakespen, Winsome in Bradford, Ontario. I say, you know what? I am happy because at least I can count on 1, 2, 3, 4, 5, 6, 7, 8, 9, 10, 11 people that are tuned in to me this morning. Can you imagine me going on the WhatsApp and not a source that they're listening? That would be so discouraging. And I know I have more than 11 listeners in them. They're listeners here and there. Listeners at home and abroad. Miss Cherry all the way in Mile End, Otarius is also up and listening. It's a beautiful day. Yes, yes, yes, yes. I have some folks who are sick right now in bed, but they're listening. In the hospital, some are at home, they're listening. Some are on the job and they're listening. Some at home just doing nothing but listening. Some driving right now and listening. Some on the job and listening. Everything in life. Security officers listening. Police listening. Soldiers listening. Nurses listening. Doctors listening. Teachers listening. Although school is on holiday. Parents that are up. Mothers that are up. In the end, it will get better. And lactating. Mothers that are up and breastfeeding. Yes, they're up and listening. Baby won't sleep. Say, yo, my dad, let me listen to Markland. What else did I for do? Nothing else. Nothing else. Angela in Williamsfield, Carlene in Manchester. Dex, what? Dex me name. What? John, your nephew Dex is also listening. Dexter in Toronto. Natalie in Frankfield. Marva in Stanton Scheme. John in Kingston Town. Edgar in Portmore. Denise in Brooklyn. Look at LaJoy and Kayla in Manchester. Lady K in East Kingston. Yes. Glenna. Yes. Dexter is in what? Sandy Bay. All right. Man from Plowden. Lots of folks up and listening. So we are grateful. Last week was Independence Week. Lots of activities, lots of stuff, and the grand finale came down inside National Stadium. And I must say, that was a whole lot of fireworks after the drone show, you know. There were a whole lot of clappers. Fireworks like crazy. And that signaled the end of Independence Celebration. Lady Joss representing Darlington, good morning. Denise in Brooklyn, good morning. And all those who found out on Thursday night that I am a good singer, thank you. Yeah. It's a beautiful day. But I'm not starting no church. Everybody's saying, you can start a church. It's the funny thing about it. Everybody's saying, I'm going to start a church. Everybody wants to collect the offering. My church go full of ushers, pure ushers. Because everybody said, man, you can start a church, man. We collect the offering. What is it about church offering? What is it about church money? Everybody messaging me, Markland, you have a ministry. You have a calling, man. You're good. Start the church, man. We collect the offering. Nobody's saying, okay, I'll teach Bible study, or I'll host the prayer meetings, or I carry a Bible, and we wash the car, and we clean the church, and we cook the food. Nobody, everybody, you see, that's why Alan gone, you know. That's what Alan did, you know. Yes, God have to go with Alan, because every night my work, next thing Alan want is collect my offering, and God would never have it, in take home Alan. So I'm careful on one. Careful on one, do you hear? Careful on one. Alan, may your soul rest in peace. Drop me a break. But every night, when I finished the work, I used to do the dawning. And Alan would come in Monday morning. Alan, all Alan want is the offering. What is it about church money? What about church money, sir? What role do you want to play in the church? If I should start a church, what role do you want to play? You take what the offering? I didn't hear that. Oh, you do kiddies ministry. Oh, praise Jesus. Now I can start a church. Somebody is willing to run the kiddies ministry. Deacon Devin, what role you want to play now? Sound like you want the offering. You know? Promise you can answer. Promise the word. The word can't come out. From the word can't come out. Me know, Devin. Devin, yes, me know. Devin, me know, from me see the word, your mouth, can't come out. Offering. So what, me can't manage church money. Me never collect offering too. You know what? I will preach and collect the offering. Any other ministry? So right there we have a kiddies ministry. Thanks, Sister Celise. Auntie Celise will run the kiddies ministry. Anybody else? We have other positions. There are other roles in the church you can play. You have missionary, evangelist, deacon, everything else. But everybody wants to collect the offering. No, man. Serious. So as a result of that, I will not start a church. Because I realize we're going to have problems. Money going to cause problems in my church. And you don't want to hear somebody church mashup because they want to collect the offering. And Mark, and they want to collect the offering at all. So you know what? I'm going to stay right here and do what I believe the Lord had called me to do. And it's to be the best broadcaster I can be. That's what I'm going to do. Because if I start church, we're going to have problems. I can't see the church closing on the very date start. Me no, me see it. Me see it, you know. Me not proper, but me see it. Me see it happening. I see it happening. It is 12:15. Let's take a break and come right back to you right here inside the Diaspora Daybreak on Radio Jamaica. We make it RJR 94 FM. Where is the Farm Queen? The Farm Queen is right here. Let me drop the Farm Queen. What role would she play in the ministry though? The food ministry. She should be in charge of the food ministry because she doesn't know about farming. That's right. And at the harvest, yes.
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Oh, yes, and I see a listing of individuals. Individuals are making mention of what position they'd want to play. I see choir leader. Okay, I would turn my role. Okay. I'll cook the food. Okay, all right. Yes, man, start the church. I will usher. Same thing, you know, because one thing usher's doing is color offering. But not to worry. We'll see what happens. As we see how the Lord leads, but the Lord knows, say, given my temperament, the patience, you know, you have to be a leader, you know, a pastor, you know, you have to have God, you know, because they are the same people, you know, they are kill you, you know, every still I pray for them, and you know, I lead them to Christ, you know, and I got to get up on Sunday, so listen to me, Deacon, Devin, close the door for me, please, I'm going to go one home, call it a day, find another church. I'm going to get there. So the Lord wants to start a church at all, at all. Because I'm going to start it and close it down. Because I can't take moderation. No, sir. So we entertain, we encourage, we motivate, we inspire, and we inform right here on Radio Jamaica. Today's top global headlines feature Israel rejecting a U.S.-backed Gaza peace plan, out-of-control wildfires forcing evacuations in Canada, a major rescue operation in Nigeria, and heightened the security measures in Europe. So let's see what's really happening. Israeli Prime Minister Benjamin Netanyahu formally rejected a U.S.-backed peace plan, stating troops will not withdraw until Hamas is fully disarmed. Oh my goodness, the bangarang continues over there in the East, I tell you. Not good. It stated that the military will not pull out of Gaza until Hamas is completely disarmed, causing a rare public break with U.S. President Donald Trump. Tensions remain severe as Iran refuses to reopen the critical Strait of Hormuz waterway, while Oman has been mediating an interim transit deal. Iran's Supreme National Security Council insists it will not open until the United States lifts its naval blockade on Iranian ports. President Trump noted that the U.S. is only semi-negotiating while economic pressure mounts. And he said, that's the thing in bargaining, you know. Something got to give. But nobody wants to meet you halfway. Everybody want their deal, want their thing to be done, but nobody is meeting you halfway. We see where Yemen, Iran's aligned Houthi rebels claimed responsibility for a deadly drone strike on Saudi Arabian oil company Aramco facility in Jazan, alongside a separate strike on the Red Sea port of Macha that killed at least 7 people. Ukrainian President Vladimir Zelensky briefed international allies that North Korea is sending an estimated 50,000 troops to assist Russia in its ongoing war against Ukraine. Oh boy, when will that done? I thought President Trump said the first day, not even the first 100 days, no, first day in going office, that war would be over. Instead of him finish that one, him start another one. The U.S. Senate narrowly confirmed President Trump's former personal lawyer, Todd Blanche, as the country's new general secretary, placing him in the nation's top law for enforcement role. Greenland authorities issued a stern warning to a Trump-linked energy corporation after the firm began moving unauthorized oil drilling equipment ashore without the required territorial government approvals. A criminal investigation is underway after a boat capsized near the Statue of Liberty in New York City, resulting in the tragic deaths of a woman and an infant. Over in Canada, high winds and heat have forced thousands of residents to flee

sector and provincial bans on American alcohol in exchange for the removal of U.S. steel and aluminum tariffs. I tell you. Typhoon Dolphin made landfall as China's strongest storm of the year so far. The typhoon's outer bands have fueled a record-breaking heat wave across the region, causing Hong Kong to register its hottest day in history. And we come home to Jamaica. The Caribbean Court of Justice, CCJ, is facing intense public scrutiny following newspaper leaks regarding interpersonal tension and international allegations. It's among its top regional judges. This has reignited furious domestic debates with Jamaica and the other CARICOM states over whether to finally fully transition to the CCJ or retain the UK-based Privy Council as your final appellate court. Now, we can't have the Privy Council as our final appellate court if we are wanting to move away from British and be a republic. So we have to make up our mind. We're going to go be the CCJ. But if you're planning to move from the UK, you can't have them as having the final say. No, makes no sense. So might as well go with the CCJ at this time. The appointment of Kerry Lake as the United States' next ambassador to Jamaica has been delayed until at least September, after the U.S. Senate failed to call a confirmation vote before entering its August recess. And there's a lot of controversy surrounding that lady, you know. I think she's really a Trump ally, and I think lots of folks on this side are a bit concerned about her being the ambassador to Jamaica. Tourism Minister Edwin Bartlett forcefully pushed back against international narratives that locals are denied beach access in Jamaica, outlining a multi-million dollar public beach expansion plan during its ongoing sectorial presentation. Over in Africa, Amnesty International issued an urgent warning ahead of Zambia's August 13 general elections, documenting an escalating crackdown on freedom of assembly, expression, and media through vaguely phrased fast-tracked legislation. August 13 is Thursday. Let's see what happens. More than 178,000 undocumented African migrants have fled or been deported from South Africa following a severe government crackdown and targeted anti-immigration protest. Human rights organizations have urged sub-Saharan African governments to pull out of the controversial third country deportation agreements with the United States, citing severe human rights violation linked to Washington's strict enforcement actions against birth tourists. So tourism. So lots happening internationally, locally, and regionally. And we do hope that good sense will prevail as it relates to all that is happening. And we see where there's concern where our police officers are. Yes, because I saw the cover of yesterday's Sunday Gleaner. Trigger trouble. Indicom probes 26 accidental firearm discharges in 7 months. 8 cops injured as FLA warns against negligence. Yes, yes. Just 22 minutes apart on July 28, two police officers in different parishes accidentally shot themselves with licensed firearms. A few days later, a police woman was injured after her Glock pistol was discharged inside her home. An M16 rifle was unintentionally fired at a Kingston police station, and a correctional officer accidentally discharged his fire service weapon while carrying out a prescribed safety procedure, and a one-year-old was shot with her father's police-issued firearm. That's among all them other people, the carelessness on their part, because them big enough, they're supposed to know for angle firearm. I don't think they just get the firearm yesterday, so they should know how to properly secure their firearm for it not to go off. But the main issue coming out of all this is how that three-year-old was able to pull the trigger and shoot her brother at 1 year old. And I don't know if somebody believe that. You believe that, Davin? A three-year-old pull a firearm and shoot a one-year-old brother? So that's why you couldn't be at my church, you know, okay, now talk shoot. I don't buy that story, not even for a minute, but we'll see. And there was a major crackdown at
over by the water.

Africa now. $1 billion worth of cocaine. $1 billion, you know? $1 billion. My God. No, $1 billion. Now I'm wondering with so much drugs. Huh? Suspended priest in Grenada turns to Calypso to preach about sexual abuse in Gaza. Might as well. Might as well. If they want allow you to preach the gospel, you can go and sing Calypso. U.S. job market stalled in July as employers cut 23,000 jobs, delivering political blow to Trump. All right. So lots going on, listeners. And we really don't want to stay on them too much because nothing encouraging. Asian woman charged with overstaying granted bail after infant daughter injured in state care. All right, so you have to know what to do so you can stay here a little longer. Plastic tide, a heavy influx of foreign plastic waste bearing Spanish and French labels pulling up along Jamaica's eastern coastline, creating a severe environmental hazard that threatens maritime life and food security. All right. Okay. All right. So lots happening, listeners, and we will keep you informed and entertained as we go along. Where is the... I'm not seeing anything coming out of this one. What do you have for me there? Okay. Here. Okay. Some good news. Jamaicans abroad recognized among 140 national honors recipients. Yes, there are a lot of Jamaicans living and working in the United Kingdom and Canada represented among the 140 people selected to receive Jamaica's national honors and awards this year, with at least 12 members of the diaspora set to be recognized for their contribution to Jamaica and their communities abroad. The recipients announced on Thursday will receive their honors at the ceremony of investiture and presentation of national honors and awards on Heroes Day, which is Monday, October 19. Among the diaspora recipients is Donnet Chinloy Chang, who will receive the Order of Jamaica, OJ, the country's fourth highest national honor for her contribution to nation building in Jamaica and Canada. Several Jamaicans based in the United States and Canada will receive the Order of Distinction, and we want to say congratulations in advance, and we look forward to you receiving such honors on October 19th. The even dancehall artist Clifford Smith, aka Mr. Vegas, I guess he will be able to sing his song and say I am blessed on that day. All right, listeners, that's what's happening so far. And when it comes on to news, got to say good morning to Miss Audrey in Garvin Mead, Robert Green and the crew, Robert, Janet, Gordon, Kenesha, Romel, Green, Brother Bunny, and the family, all in O'Malley District. Good morning to you. Dahlia in the UK, she wants to be the choir leader in my church. Can you sing, Dahlia? You can't be a choir leader if you can't sing, you know. You all right? Good. And you must know parts. Yeah, I will be a missionary in your church. Good. Denise, I will send you out in the missions field to go win souls. So you won't get much problems because you won't be in the church every day. Mark Landjoy, good morning. Edgar, the offering must be anointed. You turn your roll. Yes, man. As long as it's spinning, me good. You'll cook the food, Dexter in Toronto. All right. Nikki here, they could pray for me. It's only a taker. Oh, okay, you're requesting a song. Yes, Markland, start the church. I will usher. Talis here in Vaxhall. Good morning. Another usher. Man from Plowden. Okay, Grandma Jan in Gale, St. Mary. Good morning to you. All right. All those who are loving the vibe already, we say good morning and welcome to Diaspora Daybreak right here on Radio Jamaica 94 FM. What do we have here coming up? What do we have? I can tell you what we have lined up this morning. We do have... All right, Deacon. Deacon Devin. Yeah, man. Had your roll call. We had your global beat matter of the morning. The voice of the people. Play the music. We have story time coming later on. We have your devotion. And I realize that lots of folks tend to wake up at 4 o'clock for that morning devotion. Tomorrow, being August 11, will be World Steel Pan Day.
All right. On the 12th, it's International Youth Day, birth of national hero, the right excellent Marcus Garvey, will be observed on August 17. That's going to be next week, Monday. So we got some time to make preparations for that and to have Lloyd speak on that matter. And it comes down to Marcus Garvey. So yes, lots in store. Playing your music later on. And we do have your story time. What else? Yes. We have a co-writer, director, producer, videographer, and editor. Lots happening at that time of the morning. So stick and stay with us right here inside Diaspora Daybreak on Radio Jamaica, RJR94 FM. Yes, today we have how many more days left in 2026? 143 days left. We have 51 days so far of summer, 43 days before we get to fall. And I must say that the year is really, really slipping by. Dale in Tennessee, good morning, bro. Good morning. I tell you, it was a crazy week last week, from Emancipation Jubilee to Grand Gala. It was just a very, very busy and hectic week. So this week is the week when we catch up on the sleep. Yes, got to catch up on some sleep this week, because last week was just, we're just going. We had Denby and other things happening at the same time. But we give God thanks for health and strength that we're able to be a part of all that took place. Yes. And for that reason, we are breathing right here inside Diaspora Daybreak.

Inspector Dion Reed. He'll play the music, so he'll be in charge of the music ministry. Good to know, good to know. No, I have another role for you, man. No. I don't want you playing the music. Given that you're an inspector, you're going to be the head of my security team, yeah? Now, they're a pastor of security now these days, no? Pastors don't go anywhere without security these days. Just stay there.

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If you can breathe your way through, you'll make it. Come on. Don't give up. Don't give up the fight. I know sometimes the load is heavy and you feel like just throwing in the towel. No. Can I tell you something? You're not the only one, you know. I've been there too. Oh, yes. I'm human just like you. So I've been there when you just feel like, say, can't bother, you know. Now I'm going to work tonight, you know. Can't bother. I'm stressed. But we'll just keep on pushing. Keep on breathing. Help is always on the way. Gotta say good morning to Joan Myers and Mr. Myers. No, she's not married to her father. Joan, what's your husband's name again? Well, you know what I'm talking about, right? Joan Myers, formerly of the Grace Thrillers.

Good morning, and talking about the Grace Thrillers, we know that Patricia Archer, a long-standing member, I would say a foundation member of the Grace Thrillers, left us a couple of weeks, maybe two or three weeks ago, and she will be laid to rest on the 20th of this month. So that's not this coming weekend. It's going to be the 20th. That's Thursday. Thursday, August 20th, she'll be laid to rest over there at the Eastwood Park New Testament Church of God. So we still extend our condolences to the Eastwood Park Church family, Patricia's family, and of course members of the Grace Thrillers. Good morning, Angie. Checking in. You'll give the word, all right? I'm getting some help with the preaching of the word. That's good. Walker in Sudbury, good morning. Marklin in my church of faith, there is no collection, only free will offering. But I can be your theological, spiritual, prophetical advisor. What you saying? You're deep, man. You're that theological, prophetical advisor. Okay. So I don't take no advice from the Lord. I take advice from you. Okay. All right. Let's see how that goes. So anything we say, I can blame it on you, because listen to me, HP in East Rural said, isn't that the Lord said, right? Oh my. And on a beautiful note, you know, where is this? Where is it?

for a lavish birthday party inside Turnover Hotel on Saturday evening. 100! 100, and she is still dancing to the songs done by Shaggy. She is still cooking, she is still doing everything, still baking. The cake she ate on, she cut on Saturday night, she made her own birthday cake at 100. At 100, she is still doing her own thing in the kitchen. Washing dishes, cleaning the kitchen, and ensuring that the curry goat and the kopo we're going to eat is still tasting good. So good morning to Mrs. Dominga Newman. Happy birthday again. It was my pleasure being in your company and just to see you rocking to songs done by Shaggy, songs done by Taurus Riley. Oh, what a Saturday night we had. And that's what I love. I love when we celebrate life. We don't wait until they lie in repose for us to come up and talk all manner of things. No, man, give them the roses while they can smell them. And Mrs. Dominga Newman, a.k.a. Mama, our tots. We say congratulations again for reaching that milestone. And to all those who are in attendance, it is good, it's just good. I pray for the same strength and grace that I live to see 100 and even more.

Playing this one for Mrs. Dominga Newman. And all the ladies that are really up there in age, but you're still rocking, still doing your own thing. You're not feeble at all, still moving around. Good morning to you.

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1: Another song she was rocking to. Another song she was rocking to is the one done by Taurus Riley. She's royal. So all the ladies this morning, good morning to you. Once you're over 70 and you're still doing your thing for the family, you are indeed royalty.
2: Still I had to try, yeah. Oh yes, let me get my words right and then approach.
1: It is not easy getting to 100, believe you me. Lots of folks make it to the 70s, 60s, 50s, 80s, 90s, but not many. Not many get to 100. 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And of course, there's a whole lot of royalty in your bloodline.

0: the way she moves.
1: If you check out my Instagram page,
0: she has
1: at Markland4U. That's M-A-R-K-L-A-N-D. Numeral 4, letter U as an uncle. You'll see.
0: What a natural beauty.
1: Mrs. Dominga Newman on the dance floor at 100.
0: Queen.
1: Yes, sir. Rocking to She's Royal.
0: Queen.

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2: Making the time, 1 o'clock in the morning, that's what it is. And I realize the phone line's not going, but we're open to having conversations. And you know what? Every year after Grand Gala, there is the mounting debate as it relates to Grand Gala. Is it necessary? Is it important? You know, why do we spend so much money on Grand Gala when so many people are homeless, some people are hungry? Melissa hit us almost 12 months ago, and some people are still yet to recover. That has been the round table talk a lot. And you know what? I stop to say, regardless of the administration, so whether it be the PNP in power or the GLP in power, it is something, it is a celebration of our culture, it's a celebration of our rich heritage, and it's a showcase of our people and talent, you know. And if you know anything about Jamaica and the economy that we have in Jamaica, when things happen, everybody benefits. Everybody eat a food. So when you say cut back on this, don't keep that, you are also affecting, as we say in Jamaica, the small man. You understand me? Because when these events are held, the hairdresser make a money, the nail tech make a money, the barber make a money, the pan chicken man make a money, peanut man make a money, soupy make a money, Kenny make a money, the man who sell the flag make a money, the man who sell the vuvuzela make a money. You understand what I'm saying? Everybody eats a food. So it's not a government only thing about the government coffers that I make the money. If you stop to think about it, real hard listeners, if you stop to think about it, when we have these major events in Jamaica, you might say, well, it's not making sense because people are suffering. Yes, but not having the event will even cause more separation, because there are those people who put on them pot, who make plans for these things. There's a match at the stadium, a reggae boys match. You have people go out there and they buy the flags to sell, because they're hustling that. World Cup came the other day. Lots of people made a little change because what? Flags, they were able to sell flags. They were able to sell T-shirts and jerseys, all kind of memorabilia, and make a money. You understand me? So when we have these national events, You think of an event like Emancipation Jubilee. People were able to sell their art and their craft and their food all night till daylight. You know, when reggae some friends are keep, whole heap man eat a food. Whole heap. Reggae, when you talk about Rebel Salute, the Pan Chicken Man.

0: I might not make a money or the poor man might not make a money because rebel no want of me time thing. You understand me? But other people make a money. People were into soul food and tofu and all them veggie kind of things, veggie chunks and whatnot, Rasta Tam, them make a money. So we can't just look at it from one perspective and say, boy, the government Ray and Tay and Tay. No. You have to look at the broader picture. It is an injection in the wider economy. The small, we call it small, medium, and micro. I say go? Mm-hmm. SMMEs or whatever you call them. Some bees. Right? And even when it comes down to Carnival, church people lick out against Carnival because it's not their thing. Right? Why should we have people gyrating, partly nude on the road and carrying on? But at the end of the day, the people in the costume make money. The trailer, the man, they make money because them flatbed get for rent out. And it's the same thing again. It trickled down from the top right down to the man where I sell the bag juice and the water and the pan chicken. So while I understand that the concern about, you know, the floats and the vibrant costumes and the cost to rent the stadium, government own the stadium, so they don't have to pay for that. You understand me? And the displays, lots of children who take part, participate in JCDC events, they are on display when it comes on to Grand Gala. And I'm looking forward to my daughter being in Grand Gala one of these years, you know. Yes, because she's full of life and vibe. Good morning.
1: Yeah, what going?
0: Nothing much?
1: Yeah, man, a reality attack, man. I know all the Grand Gala alone.
0: Mm.
1: The most any event I keep in Jamaica. Everybody make a money, man.
0: Mm-hmm.
1: Yeah. Like I make mostly sporting events, and I go cricket, I go reggae boys match, I go champs, and yeah, everybody make a money out of it.
0: Mm-hmm.
1: Yeah. Mm-hmm.
0: Yeah, so I can understand people saying, boy.
1: He Grand Gala, he really can see me.
0: Mm-hmm.
1: Because if they say, all right, scrap Grand Gala and try to put something different. I don't keep my Grand Gala for 1 year. No people now go, the average Jamaican now go nothing for benefit.
0: So. Mm-hmm.
1: Like a pan chicken man and a man on the street.
0: Right.
1: Now go nothing.
0: Yeah, so it's a spin-off. It's a spin-off. Everybody end up making a fool because that's how we live in Jamaica, you know. We put on a pot on certain things, boy, that's something that I keep. Just like, I mean, there are dances and parties that keep every so often.
1: Yeah.
0: And a pan chicken man knows, boy, where do I keep Wednesday night? I have to go get some chicken because me can't make a money Wednesday night. Pasa I keep. Me can't sell two. Mm-hmm. Sell two Iginikin. Just like when you go to funerals these days, you go funerals. You see people out there sell.
1: Yeah, people there sell. Too.
0: You go on nine night. Everybody out there sell them thing because they want to make a.
1: This same money
0: goes to helping, taking care of their family, paying their bills, their mortgage, their rent, their school fees, and all these things.
1: So we can't just say,
0: government for scrap Grand Gala, government scrap this and scrap that and scrap that. If we scrap it, the economy, the people, the small man, I go feel it.
1: Yeah, we'll feel it.
0: Not keep.
1: Because the most of all, if they might look for a big man.
0: Aye. When you go reggae some first and you go sting and all them big show there, Who would sell?
1: People always out there
0: sell. Yes, the taxi man make a money because what? People when party finish and Grand Gala people finish and they want to go home, who them call? Taxi.
1: Gotcha. So
0: enough man when they tell you, say, boy, how Grand Gala go for you? Boy, you want to tell me, say, go on, go this year in the cars, me buy some flags and then sell off.
1: Yeah, man.
0: You understand?
1: All chums me see that. Me see that.
0: Chums? Yes.
1: Both of me usually run at chums.
0: Mm-hmm.
1: And when me go now as a patron.
0: Mm-hmm.
1: Yeah, me see people come there, they make money out of jersey,
0: yep.
1: Flag, mm-hmm. School flag,
0: mm-hmm.
1: School this, school that.
0: Everything.
1: Handband, everything, yeah. People rent their school.
0: Exactly. And this money going tax free, you know. Because when the cane man sending off him bunch of cane in the night there, and the flag man sell off him flag, nobody not tax him. So that money goes straight into his pocket. And he's able to take care of his family as much as we would want to tax everybody to get more in the coffers. But at the end of the day, everybody, we have to take a broader look on these things. Because we're looking at it at one point, say, boy, government has spent too much money upon Grand Gala. But if they don't spend it on Grand Gala, hold the small man, hold the food vendor, hold them little handcraft people, hold them little man a road going to eat a food.
1: Them go ball
0: more and say, boy, not go on.
1: Yeah, nothing worse than go on.
0: Yes. So, but when events are being held, when things are keeping, everybody a smile because the nail tech knows a boy, big dance I keep this weekend.
1: Yeah, man, they can do
0: nails. Here, do hair, do nails. Yes, man.
1: Barber can't make money because. All right, see them now, school out
0: yes.
1: In the summer.
0: Yes.
1: I'm better when they get close to September now. Barber happy.
0: Barber happy because what?
1: Because why?
0: Pitting them a country. So when you go through life, things affect everybody over a time. You understand me?
1: And if you be locked down in barber shop and say, Appear Rasta God.
0: And just like how in especially in North America, places like England and Canada and America, and we have Europe, which is England, but in North America, Canada and England and America, when it comes down to seasons, you see, when it comes down to winter season, the snow blower man, the snow plowing man, them eat a food, you know, because the more snow comes on the ground, is the more you're going to call them to remove the snow.
1: Yeah.
0: And in the summer, when the heat turn up, the man were in an air conditioning, him eat a food.
1: Yeah.
0: Because the AC them need for work.
1: So
0: there's a season for everybody. Yeah, you understand what I'm saying?
1: People stop up their narrative there.
0: Yes.
1: Like I said, boy, I scrap that.
0: After Grand Gala now, you see people that were clean the streets and clean up. Them going and eat a food because them who have whole heap of work now for clean up. You understand me?
1: Yeah,
0: man. So
1: everybody benefits.
0: So we have to look at it from a broader perspective, that it is really pumping money into the economy, the micro economy, because again, people stand to benefit.
1: Yeah, man.
0: People stand to benefit when church.
1: I even don't buy waterfront there.
0: Yeah.
1: Even don't buy waterfront there, Mira. If me want any little snack or any little thing, we just go on back close to the ocean and people around there sell.
0: So even though nothing
1: to that but on weekend,
0: talking
1: about a buzzing activity.
0: Yes.
1: Ice cream place open, man and man did this right there in bus. And then thing, and I sell juice, them I sell jerk chicken, them I sell this, them I sell that.
0: So
1: everybody a benefit from the economy.
0: Yeah,
1: when
0: man.
1: Things are keep, and when they can show out and say, all right, my guy will go see if I can make a dollar.
0: Yes.
1: Everybody benefits.
0: When big match play, Sabina Park, Stadium, or wherever, you understand me? People come out and sell them bag juice, sell them water, sell this, sell that, and at the end of the day go back home to take care of their family. So we can't just look at it from a political perspective or the government a waste money. It's not a waste of money. It's putting money in the hands of poor people.
1: Yeah.
0: Because at the end of the day, who a ball? The rich man not ball now. Are the poor people a ball? So if you can make a way and an event to put money in their pocket, why not? Yeah, okay, I understand.
1: Anyway, Markland, big up yourself.
0: Respect, man. Thanks for the call.
1: All right.
0: This is Diaspora Daybreak right here on Radio Jamaica. So I do hope you have a better understanding as to what it's all about when it comes on to these major events, and it's a debate that takes place every year after Grand Gala. It's a debate that takes place every year after the GLP mass conference at stadium. It's a debate that takes place

every year after the PNP mass conference in the stadium. Why should the party spend so much money? But at the end of the day, people benefit, because that's the time they get to sell the green shirt, the green kerchief, the green vuvuzela and everything. That's the time they get to sell their orange shirts, their orange flags, and their orange vuvuzelas. So everybody make use of the opportunity when it presents themselves when we have these major events. So let us not just look at it from one perspective, but look at the value. Look at the value that it brings to the economy. Look at the value and resources it brings to families that are struggling and that would do well with an extra dollar to make ends meet. Because when you go to these events, you know, it is not just the elderly, the adults that are out there. Sometimes you see a whole family. Mother and father and children. There's a lady over in Portmore. I'm not sure, but quite a number of evenings, you'll see her out there park her station wagon. She and her husband and her kids selling hot breads. So is everybody in the business? And if you follow the Chinaman's model, everybody selling the shop. So when you go to a Chinaman shop and you see Mr. Chin and Miss Chin, little Chins are there selling too, because they are training them how to be stewards, good stewards. They are training them how to be businessmen and women. And that is the reason when it comes down to a Chinaman business, you never see another race inside there. It's always a Chinese. And if you see another race, they don't handle cash. You serve, but you're not collecting the Chinaman's money. Because the Chinaman's model is that they handle their own finances. If not them, their children. So let's take a broader look on the reach of these national and local events, what it brings to the economy, and what it brings to families that are struggling and that will be in need of an extra dollar. Some people are not into, they're not igglers, they're not into selling, they don't do this. But once in a blue moon, if there's something is happening, you say, oh Lord, you know, somebody could I go sell 2 juice out of Grand Gala and pay off for the washing machine? Yeah? There you go. I can go sell two juice out of Grand Gala and make up the school fee for September morning. Exactly. So don't think that, boy, it's just for the big man. It's a trickling down effect. And if you run the gamut and ask a lot of these people, how Grand Gala for you? You say, boy, I make money this year now. How Grand Gala for you? Boy, I never make no money this year now, because like everybody running funny thing and I sell the same thing with me, I sell. There you go. So let us not knock it, listeners, but let us encourage governments to do events and companies to do events, so that the folks in the micro economy, the small man, can really, as we say in Jamaica, eat a food. All right, let's do that right here in Jamaica, land we love. All you need to do is to think of how you can benefit. Think of how these major events, public events, can even bring some earnings to your pocket. Yeah.

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It's raining cats and dogs in Papine, really. And Rockefeller from Purple Island, good morning to you. Oh, Purple Island, oh my goodness. I thought you said Papine, you know. I said, what? So we need some rain these days. Rockefeller, good morning to you.

As apart from the little and the big man benefiting financially from Grand Gala, it is a part of our culture and gives us a sense of pride. I don't know if you saw the Jamaican parade in Brooklyn. Oh my goodness. They really took to the streets. Showcasing brand Jamaica all over Brooklyn. It was just spectacular to see the black, the green, and the gold, eh? Jamaicans across the world, good morning to you. And if it's even once a year, we can come together and celebrate our culture, our heritage, our people, our food. Oh my goodness.

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We'll take a request at 2 o'clock. And I do for sure that there's no need for a night nurse this time of the morning. Hope all is well. Daily in UK, loving the music. All right, what's happening here? What's happening here?

0: morning, Brother Dale.
1: I sit there by smoke and the dark.
0: I like the iron. I like the iron. From time to time, we have to go back to that, right?
1: No.
0: And for those who are inquiring about the final rest, the final arrangements for Fountain Moshe, what I'm getting to understand is that Fountain Moshe will be laid to rest on Thursday. This Thursday, August 13 at 11 a.m. Funeral service will be held at the University Chapel up at Mona campus. Public wake will be held on Wednesday night at Rebel Tea Headquarters, 52 Dunbarton Avenue. So if you really want to pay your last respects to Fountain Moshe, setup will be Wednesday night at Rebel Tea Headquarters, 52 Dunbarton Avenue. And then funeral service will be held on Thursday morning at 11 at University Hospital, University Chapel. On the University of the West Indies Mona campus in Kingston. Go on out and pay your last respects, all right?

The sound there of the late Fenton Moja. And just in case you missed it earlier on, Fenton Moja will be laid to rest this Thursday, August 13, at the University Chapel on the West Indies, of the West Indies, right there in Mona. Born Owen Moncrief, died on July 14 at the age of 49 after complications related to a heart condition. Of course, his passing sparked an outpouring of tribute from across the reggae fraternity, with fans and fellow artists remembering him for his powerful voice and lasting contribution to roots, reggae, and conscious music. And of course, you should know by now that Rasta got soul. And if you don't believe me, you can ask. No, they can't ask him anymore because he's no longer with us. But Rasta got soul. The sound there of Fenton Moja. They call him the Soul Rasta. There will be a wake / setup on Wednesday evening with the Rebel T headquarters, and that's 4052 Dunbarton Avenue. Then on Thursday morning at 11, we gather at the University Chapel of the West Indies, Mona campus, and send him off in fine reggae style, eh? Fenton Moja. Show respect to the elder them we have grown. Named Owen Moncrief. You can't come. Moncrief died on July 14 at the age of 49.

0: on.
1: Somebody's asking, what are you paying respect for, the family or the dead? It's always about the family, you know. Always about the family. And that is the reason I say to individuals, tell people that you love them, how much you appreciate them while they can hear. Because when they're dead, and you go to their funeral, and giving all these long speeches, so you're paying tribute, they're not hearing a thing, you know. Tell me that you love me while I'm alive and I can hear. Send me all the flowers while I can smell them. Because when I'm dead and gone, it's of no use to me. And that is the reason I don't even like posthumous awards. I don't even want a posthumous award. Why give me an award when I'm dead? That makes no sense. And that is the reason I must commend the KSAMC for naming a street in honor of Bounty Killer over there in Seaview Gardens.
0: And there is so much more to mention.
1: He's enjoying his legacy while he's alive.
0: Shaggy Shan.
1: It makes no sense you name the street after him posthumously.
0: If me no call your name, please.
1: Cause I'm go dead and gone and never know so boy them name a street after him. But right now, Bounty Killer, no need to be angry cross

and miserable anymore because there's something in his honor in Seaview Gardens. Wenchman, is it Wenchman Drive? Lord. They now renamed Rodney Price Drive, Rodney Price Boulevard. Ooh. After all, Rasta got soul. I love it. Ooh. We got soul. And that is the reason I also admire the family of Mother Newman. Reggae music rock. Who did a party in her honor on Saturday night. It makes no sense you keep big party, big funeral and set up on night when the people them dead and gone and they cannot even realize, the boy, you keep something for them. Give them the roses while they can smell them. So once again, kudos to the KSAMC for renaming Wenchman Drive, Rodney Price Boulevard, Rodney Price, come on, Wenchman Road? Yes, to Rodney Price Boulevard over there in Seaview Gardens. Stand by, 202. Gonna take you some biz and come back to you for your request on this year Monday morning inside Diaspora Daybreak. So, as I said, tell me all the good things while I can hear, while I can smell, while I can taste, while I can feel, because when I'm dead and gone, it has nothing to do with me anymore. It's all about the family, yeah? Love.

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4: And for those who don't want to talk but you want to sing, it is your time of the morning when you select your own songs. So let's jump right into it and take some songs request. Good morning.
5: Baby, are you mine by room?
4: I can hardly hear you. Talk up, man.
5: Are you mine by the echoes?
4: What's the name of the song? Hello. All right, moving right along. Good morning.
6: Happy Monday.
4: Thank you, sir. Same to you.
6: Okay. Can I get anything from the Bee Gees?
4: From the Bee Gees?
6: Yes, please.
4: All right, not a problem.
6: Elvin from Cambridge.
4: Who is this? Melvin?
6: Elvin.
4: Oh, Elvin out of Cambridge.
6: Okay.
4: Thank you, my brother. Good morning.
7: Morning, Michael.
4: Morning, Angela.
7: Happy New Week.
4: Thanks, you and thanks, and same to you.
7: Can I hear Guilty by Jim Reeves?
4: Guilty by Jim Reeves. All right.
7: Thanks much.
4: You're most
7: have
4: welcome.
7: A good one.
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8: An introduction.
4: Yeah, man.
8: My Fab 5 Shaving Cream.
4: Fab 5 Shaving Cream.
8: Yes.
4: All right, not a problem.
8: All right, have a nice morning.
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9: Hello? Good morning.
4: Morning.
9: Thank you, Lord, for one more day.
4: Thank you.
9: Lord, for one more day.
4: Thank you, Lord. Is it one more day or one more year?
9: One more year.
4: One. I think that's the Grace Thrillers. Yeah, thank you. 94, good morning. 94, good morning. Hello?
10: Well, morning.
4: Morning. Which song you want?
10: Baby Gay Zone by Ruby Winter.
4: What's the name of the song?
11: Morning. Which song you want?
4: Didn't get the song, sir. All right, moving right along. Good morning.
12: Yes, sir, Markson. Good morning, sir.
4: Morning, sir.
12: What a chronic this morning.
4: Which one?
12: Queen Majesty.
4: Which one?
12: Queen Majesty. My chronic.
4: Queen Majesty. Okay.
12: Respect.
4: Thank you. 94, good morning.
13: Blessed morning.
4: Morning, sir.
13: Mr. My Lord, the Babylon Eurocentric King. My Lord is I and I one, you know, Kings of Kings and Lords of Lords, you know?
4: Yeah, which song you want this morning?
13: Natty Dread from Bob Marley.
4: Natty Dread?
13: Yeah.
4: All right, Bob Marley.
13: That's the man near and far as the president said.
4: All right, boss, let me get the song. Respect. 94, good morning. Hello.
14: Good morning, Martin.
4: Morning, which song you need this morning?
14: I need Love in the Cemetery by Lauren Kitchener.
4: Love in the Cemetery?
14: Yes, sir, Lauren Kitchener.
4: What kind of love that?
14: Love, my love.
4: Love in the Cemetery, that's a dead love.
14: Well, they play you in the air, man.
4: All right, Lauren Kitchener.
14: I know you.
4: Man. Africa more or less. Africa more or less.
14: All right.
4: Thank you. 94, good morning.
15: Indeed, the Lone Ranger by Love Bump by Lone Ranger.
4: Love Bump?
15: Love Bump by Lone Ranger.
4: All right, my brother.
15: Indeed. That's what the people in Plowden want.
4: Indeed, the man from Plowden. Love.
16: Good morning, Mr. Buckland.
4: Morning.
16: How are you doing today, sir?
4: I'm doing good, thanks. You?
16: Can I hear Let It Burn by Usher?
4: Let It Burn.
16: By Usher.
4: By Usher, okay.
16: Yeah, so how is everything, sir?
4: All is well, my brother.
16: All right. Take care of yourself, sir.
4: Blessings. You too. 926-2178-926-716-5926-8631. Are the numbers for your request this morning. And then, of course, later on, we'll go to the WhatsApp line at 876-553-5908 and play those songs too. So let's go. 1, 2, 3, 4, 5, 6, 7, 8, 9. I can take two more calls. Good morning.
17: Morning again.
4: Uh-huh.
17: Yeah, man. Andrew. Why is Sandra Brooks the answer?
4: The answer by Sandra Brooks.
17: Yeah, yeah.
4: All right. No problem, my brother.
17: Bye.
4: Okay. And take another one here. Good morning.
18: Yes, Marlon. One Eye Enos by Toots and the Meter.
4: One Eye
18: Enos by Toots and the Meter.
4: All right, not a problem. Okay, and that's about it, Small. We're going to be playing the music right now. Let me squeeze this one in. Good morning. Hello.
19: Morning.
4: Yes.
19: Now, could I hear Woman by John Lennon?
4: Woman by John Legend.
19: Lennon, yeah.
4: John Lennon or Legend?
19: John Lennon.
4: John Lennon, okay.
19: Okay.
4: Okay.
19: Thanks.
4: Thank you, my brother. And on that note, we're going to jump right into it and just play the music so you can all enjoy yourself this morning. And I think the first caller said he wants something by the Bee Gees. Okay. Which one should I play for this man from the Bee Gees? All right, let's do this one right here inside Diaspora Daybreak on Radio Jamaica, RJR 94 FM. Here we go. Where are we at? Should be here. All right, here we go.
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great song to play if you're celebrating your birthday. Thank you, Lord, for one more year. Yes, we say thank you, Lord, for one more year. The sound there of the Gracefulness right here inside Diaspora Daybreak. As we make the time at 2:30, we keep the music rolling. And this time around, it's that song done by Lord Kitchener, Love Is...

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1: All right, so we've had them from the phone call in line. 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So it's now time. No. There's one more. Woman by John Lennon. And after that, we're going to be playing some songs sent in via the WhatsApp line. Woman.

from the WhatsApp line before we take a phone, before we do an interview at 3 o'clock. And after the interview, we'll jump back to some more music at 3:30. But for right now, Mr. Vegas, I am blessed.

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1: Alrighty then, it's now 3 o'clock right here on Radio Jamaica. They're going to take care of some biz and come right back to you. We have an interview coming up concerning a film that I think is out or is about to hit the big screen. It's out already, right? Oh, it's about to hit the big screen, so we're going to be telling you a little bit more about that as we speak with members of the cast. Yeah, so let's take a break, pay some bills, and come right back to you. Looking for something here, you know that, right? And I played some of the songs from the WhatsApp line already. And when we come back, we'll continue. But don't send me anymore. Don't send me anymore. I have enough to take us up until 4:30 in the morning.
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0: Oh, yes, and we are still here inside Diaspora Daybreak on Radio Jamaica 94 FM. Good morning to all those who are just waking up. I say good morning to Colin B. in Toronto, John. Where's John? John is somewhere out there, Runaway Bear, Sandy Bear, whatever. Zandra Woolcock. Zandra Woolcock, where are you, Zandra? That's a new one. We see Lainey, Mama Banner, and all the others. Mr. Hosan, we say good morning to you too. And it's good to have you all inside Diaspora Daybreak. Of course, we're going to be speaking with members of the cast of course, the Jamaican supernatural action drama, Chain of Power. But before we go into the actual movie, you know, they have a thing that they don't call it a car. It's not a truck. It's not a bike. It's what? A trailer. So let's take a listen to the trailer. I know you can't see it, but this is the official trailer of the movie Chain Power. And after listening to the trailer, we will speak with some of the members of the cast as it relates to this film, The Burden of Power, and the choice of what to do with it. Let's listen.
1: I have seen men kill for power, and I've seen better men die protecting it.
2: Amanda!
3: Yes, mommy?
2: Oh, your father would be so proud of you.

0: What was he like?
1: Sweetheart, he died protecting our family, this necklace, and most of all, you.
0: Me? Mm-hmm. Protecting me from what? Maybe we're not ready for this yet. Maybe I shouldn't.
2: Ready? Ooh, okay.
3: Look, that don't look familiar to you. That's the same necklace that's been on the black market for years, worth millions.
4: You want to play a hero? Make him. We see how long that lasts.
3: Exactly. You don't even have to chase her anymore. We just wait, watch him. He will do our job for us.
2: Oh, so you just live in our hand, my movie one. Cute guy. Come on, rescue you.
5: Everybody falls sometimes. It's not what we have.
2: Man, straight to that side.

0: All right, so the trailer of the movie, the Jamaican supernatural action drama, after inheriting a mysterious necklace her father died protecting, Amanda becomes the target of ruthless enemies who will stop at nothing to possess its unimaginable abilities. Wow, some necklace that is. And joining us online as we speak is LaShawn Daly. LaShawn is what? Co-writer, director, producer, videographer, editor. Likewise, we also have, do we have Abby online too? Abigail Dixon. She's what? Co-writer of the film. And who else is online? And Olivia Hedged Kane. Good morning to all three of you.
1: Good morning.
0: Sound like I woke somebody up this morning, you know. Sound like somebody not even wake up yet. Where's LaShawn?
2: Yeah, man, LaShawn is here.
0: LaShawn is here. Where's Abby? Abby sound like she's the one sleeping.
3: No, I'm here. Good morning.
0: You're there? All right, good. And Olivia?
4: I'm here. Good morning.
0: Oh, you'll wake up now. All right. Good to have you all online this morning right here inside Diaspora Daybreak on Radio Jamaica as we jump into this film. Yes. It's the big picture. For anyone who hasn't seen the trailer yet, give us a quick elevator pitch of Chain of Paul. What is the story all about? Who is going to jump in and share? Not necessarily the director, but I mean, you're all part of the cast, so anyone should be able to answer this one.
2: Alright, so Chain of Paul. Uh-huh. Chain of Paul is pretty much about the burden of power and the choices of what to do with it.
0: Uh-huh.
2: You know, Chain of Paul is a Jamaica supernatural action drama, and after inheriting a mysterious necklace her father died protecting, Amanda becomes the target of ruthless enemies who will stop at nothing to possess its unimaginable abilities.
0: What is this? This sound like some, for want of a better term in Jamaica, some Obia necklace. No, man. Sound like a charm. What can this necklace do? I can't give me the lotto numbers.
2: Well, only one way to find out. You know, September 19, we're going to be at the UTech, you know, premiering. So, definitely, you know, we can see what this power will be like.
0: And the power that lies within the necklace, eh?
2: Yes, man.
0: but LaShawn, as director, producer, co-writer, videographer, editor, you wear almost every major creative hat in this project. What was the biggest challenge of transitioning from writing the script to holding the camera and then sitting down to edit your own footage?
2: Well, the biggest challenge, I would say it was funding.
0: Yeah, funding,
2: yes.
0: But I see nothing where it as it relates to funding where your name is concerned. I don't see anything to say funding director or you know. but of all the things, funding was a challenge, eh?
2: Yes, man. Cause, you know, as an independent creator or mm-hmm. creators, you know, we had to definitely fund. You know, being on set with like sometimes 10, 20 people.
0: Mm-hmm.
2: You know, that's transportation, that's props, that's refreshment.
0: Mm-hmm.
2: Location. All of that. So the biggest challenge for me was funding. Different from that, the creative part of it mm-hmm. was just fun and, you know.
0: I see. Oh, so funding was a challenge, but everything else was fun.
2: Yes,
0: I hear you. Do you want to put it out there? The estimated cost or budget for the film, roughly?
2: Like a budget we took to film it all.
0: Mm-hmm.
2: To be honest, I have everything written down, but not calculated.
0: Not calculated. All right, sounds good. But by September 19, you should be able to put together all the figures and know exactly what it costs to produce such a film. What inspired you to step outside traditional drama or comedy to create a Jamaican supernatural action thriller, though?
2: Well, to be honest, I always been doing, you know, videos.

0: you know, differently. I started off as a dancer.
1: Okay.
0: You know, performing in different hotels, you know, dancing Dynamite, traveling, teaching dance, you know, presenting cool. Jamaica. So I wanted to do like a dance film, but there was no one interested in doing that.
1: And with all the dance moves we have in Jamaica, no one wanted to do a dance film? Really?
0: No, at the time, I'm not sure about now. This was like before the first time I took up the camera. So there was nobody interested in doing it. So I decided that I need to learn the camera. So I took up the camera and I did my first film a few years back. I started using the camera the same day I was on set. So I learned the camera while filming my first film.
1: Awesome.
0: And after that, you know, it was super fun. I learned so much, so I started to dig deep and, you know, to learn more. And then, yeah, I think the spark of a supernatural necklace happened when so my mom, she was always working overseas. So she came back with this necklace, and it looked super funny. Like, she said she found it in our hotel.
1: Mm.
0: So I said, this look, you know, like a little mysterious thing. So I think that was the first spark of a chain of power.
1: Okay.
0: Unconsciously.
1: I see. Awesome. Let me jump over to Abigail at this time, co-writer. Abby, talk to us. How did the collaborative writing process with LaShawn work? Did you two always agree on the direction of the plot, or did you have to compromise, or you had to be butting edge to say, oh no, I'm not going that direction, this is where I want to go with this? Talk to us.
2: Okay, so good morning again, everyone. So for the direction, to be honest, I kind of took the reins there. So he told me the ideas. And I tried to flesh it out and say, let's see if we can make it make sense, bring the story together, connect. So I would give him my input, he would listen, and we'd go back and forth. So that's how we kind of came to a conclusion on what we were going to do.
1: Okay, it wasn't much of a budgeting kind of experience, eh?
2: No, he pretty much listened to me.
1: Oh, he listened. Abby is in charge. I got that. And what was the process like? What was it like for you, though?
2: It was really fun, to be honest. I've never really done anything. I've always, when I was younger, I used to do creative writing personally. So it was very fun to get a chance to bring my ideas to life, see it come out, see different people execute characters, and see a lot of people get to live out their childhood dreams, because there's a lot of people who were interested in doing the acting. It's their first time. So all of that was really a fun experience.
1: Awesome. Now, Love and Necklace. The story centers around a mysterious, powerful necklace. How did you go about building the rules, lore, and imagined abilities behind the artifact?
2: So for the story, I asking me if how did we go about
1: just building the story, building out the story. Yes.
2: Okay, so I watched a lot of movies. So again, once he told me the initial or the overall plot of the story, it was all about just putting it all together. So what would make a story interesting is the different pivots that it would take. You know, love is always interesting. It's a universal theme that comes out. Everyone can relate to that. We tried to put a little bit of comedy there, some relatable aspects of life, such as, you know, poverty, something that we don't necessarily see coming through in Jamaica is the supernatural aspect of things, especially independently created, you know, being portrayed.
1: Right.
2: So, yeah, those were the things that we did.
1: I see. And at the end of the day, how long did it take you guys to really put this movie together?
2: Well, it took a while, and I'm not going to lie to you.
1: A while, like a couple of weeks, couple of months, a year and a half?
0: All right. So, I'm going to interject. So, yeah, it took, I think we're shooting like maybe a year now.
1: Wow.
0: It's only because it's self-funding.
1: The self-funding, right. You have to work with the budget, work with the available funds.
0: Yeah, man, so most time, like, I do, like, videography at times, you know, music, video, etc.
1: Mm-hmm.
0: So most time, I would just shoot a

0: video, I'm show that video, make peace of money with the schedule.
1: Yes.
0: Video, make peace of money schedule.
1: Right.
0: So it's been like that. So if it wasn't like that, then definitely we could have done it in a month.
1: Wow.
0: Just that.
1: Just having not having the funding, yeah, it really stretches things and time, eh?
0: Mm-hmm.
1: All right. Olivia Hedge Kane is also with us playing Samantha. Olivia, we know Samantha is a devoted mother, determined to protect her daughter at all costs. What drives her actions throughout the film? And how did you tap into the intense maternal instinct? Are you a mother by any chance?
2: Yes.
1: Oh, you are? Okay. I see.
2: Yes. I have two small kids. So my baby is 1 year old and my toddler is 3 years old.
1: Mm-hmm.
2: And funny enough, when I got casted to Chain of Power, my baby was a regular patient at Bustamante Hospital.
1: Uh-oh.
2: And I believe that fueled like another level to my maternal instinct.
1: Mm-hmm.
2: Yeah, so it wasn't hard, to be honest.
1: Right. You're playing a real role, eh?
2: Yes.
1: Very relatable.
2: I even still looked pregnant on set. It's crazy. I didn't really need a prop for that part.
1: So that was a natural prop, eh?
2: Yes, sir.
1: Awesome. But this, your role though, it was more than just taking care of a baby or a toddler. You're protecting what? A teenage daughter?
2: Well, so my role actually has two actors. So I am the younger Samantha who was pregnant.
1: Okay. You're the younger one that was pregnant, really pregnant.
2: Yes, so I was carrying her.
1: Okay.
2: Yes.
1: Good. I see. The film promises a heavy blend of suspense and deep family emotion. How did you balance the physical demands of an action film with the emotional weight of your character's sacrifices? Olivia?
2: Could you repeat the question, please?
1: Yes. I mean, the film carries a blend of suspense and deep family mm-hmm. emotion. How were you able to balance both the physical demands and the emotional demands?
2: I mean, you just kind of do it, you know. Sometimes you have to do a scene mm-hmm. multiple times, like take one, take two to get it right.
1: Right.
2: But you kind of just do it. You practice your script. You become familiar with your other cast members.
1: Mm-hmm.
2: And you tend to come in contact with the same set of people.
1: Mm-hmm.
2: Like, even though there are several members of the cast,
1: right?
2: For me, usually I was acting around the same person.
1: Right.
2: And so it was not hard.
1: Wasn't hard.
2: Yeah.
1: I see. Let me jump back over to Sir... LaShawn, talk to us in terms of the total cast. What are we looking at?
0: Oh, the cast. So for like main characters.
1: Main characters, yes.
0: I think we have like 15 persons who have like a line.
1: Mm-hmm.
0: Different from that, you know, we have wider scene. Like, for instance, we got the action scenes. You know, action scene is like a whole group of people.
1: Mm-hmm.
0: Yeah, man. So it's like around 15 main cast and then like a bunch of different background characters, I'm sure.
1: Right.
0: But main of the story sticks around the daughter, Amanda.
1: Right. How long is this movie?
0: It's going to be 1 hour and 45 minutes.
1: 1 hour and 45 minutes, and it's set to world premiere is set for what? Saturday, September 19th.
0: Yes, Saturday, September 19th at the University of Technology, that's Mona Campus.
1: All right. And I know when they're premiering movies, you know, lots of excitement and red carpet and that kind of stuff. What can we expect on that day?
0: All right, nothing less. You know, nothing less than what we grew up, you know,
1: mm-hmm.
0: what we grew up seeing. We're trying to bring that same experience here.
1: Mm-hmm.
0: As you said, so we're definitely planning on going all out when it comes to the experience.

0: You know, we want everyone to really experience the event just as though they would see what's happening in the bigger stage.
1: Right, right, right. What are we looking at in terms of costs for the movie? Yes, to come and see it on the 19th.
0: Yes, so we have tickets for $4,000.
1: Mm-hmm. And after world premiere, what's next?
0: After the premiere?
1: Uh-huh.
0: All right, so we're going to have the screen. We're going to have a red carpet celebration, the screening.
1: Uh-huh.
0: Then we're going to have the movie. We got a theme song that is written and performed by Abigail.
1: All right.
0: Yeah, man. So we got the theme song. I got it right here if you would like to hear a little.
1: Of course. Abby, you can sing too? Awesome.
0: Yeah, man.
1: Boss Abby.
0: Yeah, man. That's how we met, you know, singing.
1: Awesome.
0: Let me pull it up. Here it is.
1: Let's see if we can hear it.

There's magic in your veins, greatness in the name, power in the chain. There's envy in their eyes, read between the lines. They all want to fight for truth. As they come and try and take it, but you hold on to something sacred. Don't it say that they try again?

0: All right. We hear you, Abby. We hear you. We hear you. We hear you. Sounds good. Sounds good. Sounds good. And I know at the actual event, we'll hear it even clearer. So we are looking at 40 days out, 15 hours. 40 days, 15 hours, and 34 minutes out for the world premiere. For those who are listening, where can they get tickets?
1: All right, so right now, people and persons all over can get tickets at www.chainofpower.com. That's our website.
0: Mm-hmm. All right. I must admit, I'm not a movie fan. I mean, I see lots of premiere going on at Carib, that kind of stuff. And if it's not action and funny, then if it's Denzel now, then I'll be out every night to go see that. But I'm not much a movie fan. But when I hear of young people, you know, really putting themselves out there and trying to get out on the big screen, then, you know, we're going to give all our support, you know. And I like what I'm hearing so far. Chain of Power, he died protecting it. She must survive because of it. A mysterious necklace, a family torn apart, a power that corrupts everyone who seeks it. We need to find out more about this this necklace or this chain. And one way to do that is to be at UTEC come September 19. And what time are we looking at for this world premiere? LaShawn?
1: Yeah, repeat.
0: Yeah, what time? What time are we looking at? Yes.
1: All right, so the time we have,
2: so the doors open at 6 o'clock,
0: okay.
2: And our red carpet starts at 7, and then showtime is 8 p.m.
0: All right, doors open at 6, red carpet at 7, movie time is at 8, and I see dress elegant because it's a red carpet affair. And limited seating. So if you really want to get in, you might want to go online and get your tickets. Now we see Amanda, reluctant protector, destined to carry a legacy greater than herself. Martin, a father who sacrificed everything to protect the necklace. Samantha, a devoted mother, determined to protect her daughter at all costs. We see Detective Brown searching for answers before it's too late. Cher, Amanda's closest friend and strongest source of support. The auntie, more to be revealed later on. And of course, Brian, a stranger whose courage changes Amanda's journey forever. And then there is always the uncle, a man consumed by ambition whose obsession with power knows no limits. So it's action, it's emotion, it's menace, it's mystery, and it's power. What would you do if ultimate power belongs to you? Then you really want to check this out on September 19th. So we say thank you to LaShawn Daly, director, producer, co-writer, videographer, and editor of this movie. Abigail Dixon.

0: all cost. Ladies and gentlemen, what are your parting words for those listening and would love to come on out and see the world premiere come September 19?
1: Okay, so parting words. We look forward to having everyone out, you know. In addition to that, though, I would like to just mention that we're seeking sponsors, you know. As LaShawn said, it's been independently funded, and we're coming towards the end of the race. You know, we want to do a lot of marketing. We want to get on the radio stations. We want to, you know, run ads on social media, etc. We want to create that red carpet premiere experience, as he said. So we're looking forward to sponsors, to relieve him of some of that financial burden, because he has funded it.
0: Right.
1: He has been the funder of the whole thing. So looking forward to sponsorship, looking forward to partnerships, collaborations, and looking forward to the premiere on September 19th.
0: Awesome, awesome, awesome. Well, whatever we can do here at Radio Jamaica by way of Diaspora Daybreak, let us know, and we see how best we can partner with you guys to make it a real success on September 19. And where social media is concerned, I also can also, you know, give up some of my following, so you can put some posting on my on my Instagram or TikTok and get the word out there, because I love what I'm hearing, and I it's always good to support the initiative of younger Jamaicans. Yeah.
2: Yes, we definitely love, appreciate that, you know.
0: Sounds good. Well, young people, all the best, and we will do whatever we can on our end to ensure that Jamaicans will come out and see what this necklace is all about, you know, because it seems as if it has some powers that everybody want to get their hands on, and let's see what they'll do with it when that happens. So world premiere Saturday, September 19 at UTEC, and again, red carpet, doors open at 6, red carpet at 7, movie at 8, and listeners, just plan the rest of the evening. You're just going to go over there and enjoy yourself. No need to rush to go anywhere else once you make your way up to UTEC at 6 o'clock on September 19. Ladies and gentlemen, thanks for your time, and we wish you every success.
1: Thank you.
0: You
1: have a good one.
0: You are most
2: have
0: welcome.
2: A good one.
0: Will do. Thank you. There you have it, listeners. Youngsters from UTEC putting on their movie, The Chain of Power. A very powerful necklace. And you want to go on out. And I haven't been to a world premiere in a while. Well, I haven't been to the theaters in a while. No. The last time I went to the movies was to watch, what's that name? Zootopia with my daughter. Yeah, so you know where I'm at when it comes on to movies. So I think I can go on over to UTEC. But red carpet, never go dress up on all these things. What about dressing up? Oh, my goodness. Yeah. You don't have to wear it. You don't have to actually wear red. It is that it was a red carpet. A movie like that seems like I should roll out in full black. Mystery, eh? And that kind of stuff. You going? You're not going? You can give me a VIP tickets. Yeah, you're like a VIP person, you know. You can give me your VIP tickets, and I'll roll up and represent right here on Diaspora Daybreak. Let's take a break and come right back to your listeners. It has been a very interesting interview there with those young people putting their talents up. And again, they need funding. So if you're listening and can sponsor in any which way, please do so.
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They said I do, but now they're saying we're done. Who gets custody of the children? Who pays maintenance and for how long? How is the matrimonial home and other property divided? Can a prenuptial or postnuptial agreement settle the matter or simply start another argument? The marriage may be over, but the legal questions have only just begun. Balancing Justice host Andre Earle KC continues the discussion in part two of From I Do to We're Done on Tying the Knot with Attorneys at Law Madama Marjorie Shaw and Kay Ann Swaby on Tuesday, August 11 at 9 p.m. right here on Radio Jamaica 94 FM.

0: And just in case you're just waking up, we say good morning, good morning, good morning. And from the chain of power to the rest of the song sent in by our listeners on the WhatsApp line. So I have 1, 2, 3, 4, 5 songs to clear before we make way for Diaspora Devotion. So we have It's Me Again, Margaret. There's the Backstreet Boys, Drowning. There is Horace Andy, See a Man's Face, You Don't See His Heart. Then there's Pretty Blue Eyes by, what's his name now? Is this Steve Lawrence? And there was Usher's Let It Burn, Let It Burn, Let It Burn.
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2: Well, there once was a fella named Willard McVane.

It's me again, Margaret. Hello, it's just Margaret. I know it's you, Margaret. Want to hear me bark like Ren 10-10? Well, they cuffed him and dragged him to the station downtown, and they allowed him one phone call for the

I don't understand why. See, it's burning me to hold on to this. I know this is something I gotta do, but that don't mean I want to. What I'm trying to say is that

over 40 are having more babies than teenagers. The milestone reflects a major shift in when people are choosing to start families, with many delaying parenthood to pursue education, careers, financial stability, or to wait until they feel ready. Experts say the trend has been driven by changing social norms, improved fertility treatments, and a continued decline in teen pregnancy rates over the past two decades. While pregnancy later in life can come with additional health considerations, many people see the numbers as a sign that there is no longer one right timeline for starting a family. So, for the first time in history, ladies 40 and over are having more babies than teenagers, and I'm happy for that. They're having more babies than teenagers are, and that's good. Now, would you go to Junkers Tavern and have drink? There's a place called Junkers Tavern. Would you go there and sit and have a drink? You know how we feel about Junkers, right? You know how Jamaicans view Junkers. I'm not sure that Jamaicans would really want to go to the Junkers Tavern to have a meal or have a drink. Taking a young lady on a date and say, hey, meet me at Junkers Tavern. Lord have mercy. A trough is expected to linger across the region for the next few days. Expect windy conditions, especially across southern parishes throughout the weekend, no, midweek, due to the presence of a low-level jet stream. A tropical wave is expected to move across the island on Monday. This would be good. The Met Office of Jamaica is advising of windy conditions, particularly across southern parishes, through midweek as a trough lingers across the region. A tropical wave is expected to move across Jamaica on Monday. That's today, right? That would be nice. We need some showers, eh? But just before we pray, the youngest country is South Sudan. The youngest country is South Sudan. The oldest country, Egypt. The largest country, Russia. The smartest country, Singapore. The oldest population, Japan. The highest mountain, Nepal. Strongest currency, Kuwait. Happiest country, Finland. Largest population, India. Most millionaires, USA. And of course, the most peaceful in the Caribbean, Jamaica, land we love.

0: let it burn. Whatever it is, just let it burn. As long as it's not the building, as long as it's not the building that is on fire, let it burn. Especially if it's your love for that special someone, just let it burn. As we make the time, 4 o'clock, right here inside Diaspora Daybreak. It's time for our Diaspora Devotion. 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
1: bow before the Ancient of Days. No matter how far you are from home, you're never far from God's presence. I ask for a daybreak to remind us that your journey is not an accident, no. It's a purpose-driven mission. God is using your unique position to bless both the land you now inhabit and the homeland you hold dear. Step into this Monday with your head held high, knowing that the same God who led you out of this faithful God is the same faithful God who goes before you today. You are equipped, you're anointed, you're never alone. You might be feeling lonely, but you're never alone. Bow before the Ancient of Days. Every tongue in heaven and earth shall declare your glory. For I know the thoughts that I think towards you, said the Lord. Thoughts of peace and not of evil, to give you an expected end. Oh, if I take the wings of the morning and dwell in the uttermost parts of the sea, even there shall thy hand lead me, and thy right hand shall hold me. So my brother, my sister, be strong and of good courage. Be not afraid, neither be thou dismayed, for the Lord thy God is with thee whithersoever so thou goest. You should know by now that you're never alone. Surely goodness and mercy shall follow me all the days of my life, and I shall. Morning, morning, morning, morning, morning. Sing unto the ancient. Inez in Connecticut, good morning to you.

song if we play it one more time at 4:05. Good morning, listeners in London, England. It's after 10, right? Glory and power. Listeners in the UK, in the US of A, and in Canada, parts of Canada. It's after 5, don't it? That's all right. All of creation bow before the Ancient of Days. It's time for worship. Every tongue in heaven, you can get some exercise going too, you know? Oh, yes. Every knee shall bow and go. What are you doing right now? You're fixing breakfast? Are you fin to leave?

0: might talk to the foreigners for a bit. The Jamaicans living abroad, do not fear the distance or the weight of your journey. God sees your labor of love far from home. He's ordering your steps, establishing your work. So walk boldly in His grace. He goes before you, and He holds your tomorrow in His hands. It might not be the job you wanted. It might not be the ideal situation, but hey, you're there, don't it? Aren't you there already? It could have been otherwise, don't it? Make the best of it. As Jamaicans, we say, hey, we're not here to count the cows. We don't care the number of cows. All we want to do is get some milk and get out of here. My brother, my sister, drink all the milk you can. Let the cows be. But as you drink, please drink the good milk, the clean milk, the legal milk, the righteous milk. Any other milk that's there, go and curdle on your stomach. Lord have mercy. You don't want that to happen at all. And doesn't matter how you feel this morning, I'll stop by to tell you, as they normally say in church, you're not forgotten. As they say in church, I don't know who needs to hear this. I might need to hear it for myself, you know. Hey, Marklin, you're not forgotten.
1: I am not forgotten. I am not forgotten.
0: You got to talk to yourself sometimes, you know.
1: I am not forgotten.
0: And ain't nothing wrong with that.
1: I am not forgotten.
0: The problem becomes when you start answering yourself.
1: God knows my...
0: That's something all different. That's a different case altogether. So talk to yourself, but don't answer. Lord, have mercy. Donna, you're not forgotten.
1: Not forgotten.
0: All the way in Atlanta, Georgia. Flo in Pepin.
1: Not forgotten.
0: God remember your man. What are you talking about?
1: I am not forgotten.
0: Perrine in the Bronx. You're not forgotten.
1: He knows my name.
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Shiba!

Every praise is to our God this morning. So as you step into this new day, as you step out for work, or for those who have been at work and stepping back home, remember that God has placed you where you are for a mighty purpose, for a reason and a season. Your steps are ordered, your strength is renewed, and His grace go ahead of you. He's going to turn things around. That's the kind of God we serve, one who will turn things around. Encouraging our drivers, please, or motorists. Please take it easy on the roads. Too many fatalities already for the month of August on our Jamaican roads. Please, please, please. All things are possible for. Let's see if we can make it to Christmas now. If you can make it to August, slow down, and chances are you'll be here for Christmas.

as we wrap things up this morning. Thank you, listeners. Thanks for your time. Thanks for your company. As always, it's more than a pleasure being with you.

0: right here inside Diaspora Daybreak. Madam Producer, thank you. And to the cast of Chain of Power, thanks for sharing. Wishing you all the best on September 19th. So until then, we say Heavenly Father, we thank you for the global family that gathers every Monday to Friday morning right here inside Diaspora Daybreak. We pray for every individual living, working, and sharing away from their native land. Grant them supernatural strength, divine favor, and open doors in foreign territories. Protect their families both near and far. Let your peace rule in their hearts. And let their lives be a shining testament to your goodness. Guide our steps today and always. Even those at our home right here on the rock. We pray for divine coverage, divine blessings, and open doors locally. We come against every accident and every incident. Heal every sick, reclaim the backsliders, and provide for those who are in need. For those who are on their way home, we pray for journeying mercy. Those who are on their way to work, we pray for the same journeying mercy. And whatever we put our hands to, Lord, let it be blessed. Let it prosper, let it be fruitful. All these we ask in your mighty name. Remember us, Lord. Even when we fail to remember you, you're the giver of life and the sustainer of hope. We thank you for being God.
1: Talking about
0: incredible. An incredible God. Reminding you that whatsoever things are true, whatsoever things are pure, things that are just, things that are right, things that are honest, things that are true. If there be any virtue, if there be any praise, think on these things. Let us not complain, but let us tell the Lord, thank you for all that he has done, all that he's doing, and all that he will be doing today, tomorrow, and forevermore. And the church say,

0: Oh, yeah. At 6:30 in Tokyo, 5:30 in Toronto, 10:30 in London. It is now 4:30 right here in Jamaica Land We Love. And on that note, we make the time right for us to go back to the Bible.
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2: I'm Nigel Wilkinson, Managing Director of Back to the Bible Jamaica, welcoming you to this Monday edition of Back to the Bible with Bible teacher Dr. John Neufeld. Well, we are continuing our series in the book of Genesis, Amazing Promises to Dysfunctional People. So, let's turn in our Bibles to Genesis chapter 27, verses 10 through to 29, as Dr. Neufeld brings us a message entitled, When Sin is Fully Grown.
3: There's a world of difference between planning and doing. I know. Planning leads to doing, but I also know the world is full of people who have plans that never become doing. You know, I once found a website online of the most famous unfinished buildings in the world. Reminded me of the time that Kathy and I visited Avignon, France, which has a very famous bridge that goes halfway over the river. I guess someone thought it was a good idea, but it was never completed. You know, we've also visited the Sagrada Familia. It's a large cathedral in Barcelona. It was begun by Antoni Gaudí. He died in 1926, and there are plans to complete it, but not so far. You know, I once read a publication for entrepreneurs, and it began with the following words. It said, you probably have a business plan that states what you want to accomplish, what threats you see, your financial projections, how much money it will take to get there. But have you created a roadmap of how to get there, or just the story of what there looks like? See, there's hardly an endeavor in human history that does not have examples of unfulfilled plans. Jesus himself spoke of a man who had begun to build a tower, but did not first sit down and count the cost. There are numerous examples of positive things that people plan, and yet the necessity of moving beyond the planning stage to the doing stage. But all these are positive examples. What about human plans to sin, to do evil, to hurt others, to transgress the commands of God? See, here's what I mean. Some of us who have been hurt by another have imagined what it might be like to get that person back. But the imagination never took action, and that's a good thing. Or the man who is an attractive work colleague and secretly begins to nurture what a sexual relationship might be like with that person. Now, that's sin. But he never acts on it, and eventually he masters the impulse. But of course, there are millions of examples where sin begins in the imagination and then works its way through to concrete plans. James speaks about that in James chapter 1, verses 14 and 15. He says, But each person is tempted when he is lured and enticed by his own desire.

Then desire, when it has conceived, gives birth to sin, and sin, when it is fully grown, brings forth death. So notice the three stages. The first is illicit desire. Not everything we desire is illicit, but some things are. But, says James, if desire is allowed to conceive, it will bring forth sin. That conception is the plans we have to bring our desires into being. And of course, the final stage, when sin gives birth, is not what we expected. It gives birth to death. Genesis 27 well illustrates that process. Both Rebekah and her son Jacob want something. In this case, what they want is something that, well, God has promised. So we might think, what can go wrong with that? But here's where the story becomes convoluted and dark. God has promised Jacob the blessing, but Isaac, their father, wants the blessing to go to Esau. Rebekah wants the blessing to go to Isaac, as God has promised, and so she hears a conversation in her husband's tent. He's telling Esau, go and hunt game that I love and prepare it. Let's eat it together. I'll give the Abrahamic blessing to you. You will then inherit the blessing of God, and it will impact the earth. And so one has to assume that Rebekah has already allowed her desire to master her. And now she conceives and gives birth to sin. Let's read her instructing her son what to do. And I'm reading now Genesis 27, 9-13. Go to the flock and bring me two good young goats, so that I may prepare from them delicious food for your father, such as he loves. And you shall bring it to your father to eat, so that he may bless you before he dies. But Jacob said to Rebekah his mother, behold, my brother Esau is a hairy man, and I am a smooth man. Perhaps my father will feel me, and I shall seem to be mocking him and bring a curse upon myself and not a blessing. His mother said to him, let your curse be on me, my son. Only obey my voice and go bring them to me. See, what's important at this moment is to see that Jacob has no moral problems with this plan of deceiving his father. Perhaps the two of them, Rebekah and Jacob, have already discussed this matter in the past. The blessing belongs to Jacob, they say. God has promised us that, they say. And they're right, of course. And so they say, if that's so, then whatever it takes, let's do it. It's the commentator Hamilton who said, he who is later capable of wrestling with God wrestles little with his mother or with his conscience. That's the point. Most men and women who do evil will tell you it didn't feel like evil. It felt justified. And that's why we see Rebekah staking her life on her convictions. If there's a curse, she tells her son, let it fall on me. And at first, by the time we get to the end of the account, it's going to appear as if she gets away with it. I mean, after all, no curse falls on either Jacob or her. Everything goes as planned, according to script. But about the curse, well, hold that thought for a moment. Well, let's continue to read verses 14 to 19. So he went and took them and brought them to his mother, and his mother prepared delicious food such as his father loved. Then Rebekah took the best garments of Esau, her older son, which were with her in the house, and put them on Jacob, her younger son. The skins of the young goats she put on his hands and on the smooth part of his neck. And she put the delicious food and the bread, which she had prepared, into the hand of her son Jacob. So he went to his father and said, my father. And he said, here I am. Who are you, my son? Jacob said to his father, I am Esau, your firstborn. I have done as you told me. Now sit up and eat of my game, that your soul may bless me. There are little hints in this narrative that demonstrate for us the distance that must have already been there between Rebekah and Isaac. You know, I noticed that verse 14, it speaks of Rebekah preparing the kind of food that Jacob's father loved, not the kind of food that Rebekah's husband loved. The relationship between them is distant. Now, that sometimes happens between couples that no longer speak. But, of course, Rebekah does more. She goes through Esau's clothing. She violates Esau. She dresses Jacob in his clothes and then covers his body with goat hair. Now, we're not told exactly how she does that. I think it was elaborate. Again, I have to assume that she's imagined this many times before. In her mind, she must have thought, how to make this work? How to so apply the skins to her son that he would actually feel like Esau. We can all

0: Also imagine her at times hugging her son Esau and at the same time feeling his neck, his shoulders, all the while imagining how she might reproduce this and deceive her blind husband. One of the worst things about some sins is that they're not impulsive at all. They take a great deal of time to plan. They continue to live in the imagination until the day when they're conceived. But now the time of conception of her sin is at hand, and she doesn't have to imagine how to do this thing. She already knows. Her action was already lived out in her imagination, perhaps millions of times before. And then she's done. Her son wears his brother's clothing. His skin feels like his hairy brother, and his smell directly corresponds to his brother. You know, I've often wondered how well Jacob was able to make his voice sound like his brother. And since they were twins, perhaps there was a timbre and a pitch that sounded familiar, but we get a sense that Jacob was in danger of giving himself away quite early. Well, we see that he enters Isaac's tent and he says, "My father." And then he says, "Here I am." And if you compare that to verse 31, Esau enters the tent and Esau says, "Let my father arise and eat his son's game." You know, that sounds confident. But Jacob sounds hesitant. It sounds like he's trying too hard. And it is this that leads to Isaac's sense of uncertainty. Look at the beginning of verse 20. "But Isaac said to his son, 'How is it that you have found it so quickly, my son?' And immediately we see that this matter of deception is not going to be as easy as both Jacob and Rebekah had hoped it might be. The old man is hesitant. He's uncertain. He's suspicious. This plan could fall apart right at the beginning. And what we're going to see, what follows next, is that Jacob, because he is now fully committed to this deception, there's no way back now, he's going to do something that under normal circumstances he would never have done. He takes what began as a sin and he makes that sin so much darker and so much deeper than anything he would have ever dreamt of doing before. And that's the nature of sin. Once you start on a pathway, it will lead you to greater and greater sin all the time. And we're going to have to examine that in detail and apply that to our own lives and ask ourselves, "Oh Lord, am I doing just such a thing? Keep me from such action."
1: This is Back to the Bible, Bible teaching you can trust. Source of Light Bookstore, in partnership with Back to the Bible Jamaica, has in stock limited copies of Dr. Neufeld's latest book, along with some of his other best-selling releases. In his latest book, The Heart of the Gospel, Understanding the Gospel Message in Romans chapters 1 through to 4, Dr. Neufeld takes readers back to the foundation of Christian faith. He declares that the greatest danger for the Christian faith is when we forget its basic message. And so, whether you are new to Christianity or have walked with Jesus for decades, the truth of the gospel has a way of surprising you all over again. And this is where that journey begins. And then, more and more these days, it has become increasingly difficult to discern whose voice to trust in our society. The fact is, agendas slant messages. Facts are buried under discourse, and information is suspect, depending upon the source. Nowhere is this struggle more vital than in matters of eternal truth. In his book, Who Speaks for God, Bible teacher Dr. John Neufeld

0: 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That's 876-920-8311. Now, as we get back to the Bible, here once again is Bible teacher Dr. John Neufeld with the conclusion of today's study.
1: The problem with sin, especially sin against others, be it deception or theft or even slander, once we begin, we often need to up the ante in order to remain secure. I've seen it often, especially when it comes to slander. You know, someone takes to destroying someone else's reputation in order to gain advantage over them. And in so doing, you know, we end up saying something so much more than we had originally planned to say. It's as if sin takes on a life of its own and drags the sinner into ever greater sin. And as we have seen, once Jacob started down the pathway of deception, and once his father became suspicious, Jacob had to cover up his sin. And the only way to do that is to do so with ever greater sin. So look at verse 20. But Isaac said to his son, "How is it that you found it so quickly, my son?" And he answered, "Because the Lord your God granted me success." Well, in essence, what Jacob does now is to abuse the sacred name. Years later, when Israel was given the Ten Commandments, the fourth command said, "You shall not take the name of Yahweh your God in vain, for Yahweh will not hold him guiltless who takes his name in vain." And so please notice that Jacob here doesn't just say, "God gave me success." He uses the name of the covenant, the name Yahweh. And even more ironic is the reality that this is the blessing that Jacob is trying to secure for himself. The blessing from the sacred name, the name that he now invokes to deceive, to lie, the name that he now abuses and disrespects. You know, the later promise is that God would not overlook this. But Jacob is so committed now, he'll do whatever it takes to complete his deception. So let's continue to read verses 21 to 25. Then Isaac said to Jacob, "Please come near that I may feel you, my son, to know whether you are truly my son Esau or not." So Jacob went near Isaac, his father, who felt him and said, "The voice is Jacob's voice, but the hands are the hands of Esau." And he did not recognize him because his hands were hairy like his brother Esau's hands. So he blessed him. He said, "Are you really my son Esau?" He answered, "I am." Then he said, "Bring it near to me that I may eat of my son's game and bless you." So he brought it near to him, and he ate it, and he brought him wine, and he drank. You know, for just a moment, let's turn our attention from Jacob to his father Isaac. And we have to wonder about him, don't we? We know that Jacob can't disguise his voice well enough. The old man knows he's listening to Jacob and not to Esau. And if only he had slowed down here and said, you know, "Something's out of order. I mean, how is it that your hands feel like Esau's hands, but your voice sounds like Jacob's voice? Something is amiss." And of course, at this point in time, we have to wonder why Isaac didn't simply call one of his servants, "Come on into the tent and would you clear up this confusion for me?" We know he isn't talking to Rebekah, but he has probably hundreds of staff, everything from, you know, servants who oversee meals to servants who take care of business interests, water engineers who oversaw his irrigation system. He's got a standing military. They guarded his interests. Was there a person among all of that staff that he could have called? I've got to assume that there was. But he doesn't do it, and you've got to wonder why. Why not slow this process down and clear up this confusion? But if we think about it, we'll know the answer. When we started to study this incident, we did notice that Isaac, instead of planning a public blessing for his son Esau, had already decided he's going to tell no one.

would bless Esau privately. That's because he didn't want a discussion with Rebekah, a discussion that would turn out to be an argument. And Isaac is not innocent, don't you see it? He wants his own disobedience to God. He wants a private blessing, and it's precisely because of this that he has no way to deal with his own confusion. And furthermore, the sooner this matter is over and done with, the better. And so in his confusion, he simply presses on. But he has one more test. Verse 26 says, "Then his father Isaac said to him, 'Come near and kiss me, my son.'" It's hard not to read this and to think of another kiss so many years later. You know, in Matthew 26, verses 48 and 49, we read, "Now the betrayer had given them a sign, saying, 'The one I will kiss is the man, seize him.' And he came to Jesus at once and said, 'Greetings, Rabbi,' and he kissed him." You know, the kiss is a sign of friendship. It signals that the one kissing seeks to bless the other. And so a traitor's kiss is the most hateful thing of all. David knew that well. Listen to what he said. Psalm 55, verses 12 to 14. "For it is not an enemy who taunts me, then I would bear it. It is not an adversary who deals insolently with me, then I could hide from him. But it is you, a man, my equal, a companion, my familiar friend. We used to take sweet counsel together within God's house. We walked in the throng." If I could speak personally here, in some 40 years of ministry, this is where my wounds lie. Not from people who opposed me publicly, but from people who once shared prayer with me and then had the greatest capacity to harm me. Isaac experienced that. David experienced that. Jesus experienced that. All those who have been called by God to give leadership do experience this. It's a wound that cuts so deep, it's very difficult to heal from that. And so with a kiss from his son, Isaac believes, "Surely my son is not going to deceive me." And with that, of course, comes the blessing. And I'm now reading verses 27 to 29. "So he came near and kissed him. And Isaac smelled the smell of his garments and blessed him and said, 'See, the smell of my son is as the smell of a field that the Lord has blessed. May God give you the dew of heaven and of the fatness of the earth and plenty of grain and wine. Let people serve you and nations bow down to you. Be Lord over your brothers, and may your mother's sons bow down to you. Cursed be everyone who curses you, and blessed be everyone who blesses you." Now, I have, as we have discussed our section of Scripture, spoken of the significance of the Abrahamic blessing, and I'm not going to repeat everything that I've said before here. But notice this image of a banquet in the Promised Land. Notice this image of the blessing of universal dominion. You will be the first of all the nations. The nations of the earth will serve you. You is a blessing that makes you the first among all nations. Now, of course, eventually that blessing would fall on Jesus, Jacob's greatest son, who would become the only source of salvation to the world, he who is King of Kings and Lord of Lords. That in itself is the drama of the entire Bible. But I fear I can't get there without dealing with what seems like the injustice of all of this. I mean, did you just hear this? Does Jacob get away with all of this? Does he even invoke the sacred name and blaspheme God and then get the blessing? Yeah, he does. But I mean by that Jacob got the blessing, not because he deceived his father. He got the blessing because God had chosen him for that purpose before he was born. If Jacob had not been involved in this plot to deceive his father and his brother, God would have intervened and Jacob would have gotten the blessing. But Jacob has no faith. But Jacob, nor Rebekah, nor Isaac, nor Esau got off scot-free. Far from it. The consequences of this. Well, Esau resolves to murder Jacob. Jacob flees for his life. Then he meets Laban, who gives him some life lessons on what deceit really looks like. And then when Jacob is an old man, his own sons deceive him and sell Jacob's favorite son into slavery. And by the time Jacob meets Pharaoh, not long before his death,
And the king of Egypt asks Jacob his age. He says, and here, let me quote from Genesis 4.

0: 47 verse 9, he says to Pharaoh, "Few and evil have been the days of my life." Indeed, the bitterness from this initial act of deception unleashes on Jacob's life the course of a life that is a bitter one. And Rebekah doesn't get off scot-free either. Eventually, we'll find out that she'll never see her son again. And Esau and Isaac are separated as well. And Isaac, the man who once exercised leadership in his home, becomes an insignificant man whom is hardly mentioned again. And the lessons to be learned are significant. Yeah, it is true that Christ, through his grace, through the blood that is shed for us, forgives his people of all their sins. But in order to prepare us for eternity, God will allow us to feel the weight of our own deceit so that he might purge the evil from us. It is his disciplining hand. "Please understand," says Paul, "God is not mocked. What we sow, we reap." If this describes you, I urge you, find the person you've sinned against. Make it right. Why would you continue to suffer?
1: Dr. John, I'm really interested in this whole idea of the development of sin, that it seems to begin as a seed and starts to grow in us and grow in us and grow in us. And if we're not careful, if we don't derail it, it becomes truth. It becomes something that we do or something that we are. So how do we go about derailing this maturation of the seed of temptation?
0: Yeah, it's amazing how Romans, you know, in chapter 8, Paul says, the mindset on the flesh is death. So I think it starts by just constantly rehearsing and rehearsing and rehearsing so that we become focused on the sin. And we begin to imagine to ourselves, I mean, these are the advantages if I took this pathway. And, you know, we might say to ourselves, "I better be wrong. It would be wrong." But we go back in our imagination over and over again. And as we continually replay the same act, eventually the time will come when that act will form a plan, and we'll see how that plan gets done. I mean, we know that, let's say in terms of sexual sin. I mean, keep on imagining it. Eventually you'll bring it to fruition. And it's true of every single form of sin. So we need to lay it before the Lord, call it sin, and ask the Lord to give us the mind of the Spirit.
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3: They said, I do. But now they're saying, we're done. Who gets custody of the children? Who pays maintenance and for how long? How is the matrimonial home and other property divided? Can a prenuptial or postnuptial agreement settle the matter or simply start another argument? The marriage may be over, but the legal questions have only just begun. Balancing Justice host Andre Earle, KC, continues the discussion in part two of From I Do to We're Done, Untying the Knot, with attorneys at law Madame Marjorie Shaw and Kay Ann Swaby on Tuesday, August 11 at 9 p.m. right here on Radio Jamaica 94 FM.
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Good morning and welcome to Farm Talk in Sunnyside Up. I'm Althea McKenzie. It is Monday, August 10, 2026. Brian Terry says food justice is not charity. It's about building a more just and sustainable world for everyone. Food justice is not charity. It's about building a more just and sustainable world for everyone. That actually means that food justice is for all of us. We have our agri tips or children's agri trivia. We have our agri news or song of the day calling farmers from the GIS or farmer profile. And for that, we're going to be joined this morning by Terence Taff, St. Catherine livestock farmer. We have the rural report with Clinton Pickering. And after that, we'll take a few of your calls on 876-926-2178, 876-926-8631, 876-926-7615. You can send us a WhatsApp message, 876-553-5908. Then after the 5:45 break, we're going to be having a chat with Ricardo Ginas. He is once again the national champion youth farmer. Now, this is for a third year. What does it take to become a champion farmer? How does he care for his crops and animals during the drought and more? He will join us for a conversation, and that conversation will take us to the end of the program because we start with him just before the news and we come back after the news. So lots for us to share with you this morning, but as usual, we are going to start off with our tips. So this morning, I want to touch on the health benefits of pumpkin seeds, which are highly nutritious. And pumpkin seeds may be associated with several health benefits, including improved fertility, better heart health, and enhanced blood sugar control. Eating only a small amount of pumpkin seeds can actually provide you with a substantial quantity of healthy fats, magnesium, and zinc. Now, because of this, pumpkin seeds have been associated with several health benefits, including improved heart health, prostate health, and protection against certain cancers. Now, there's a long list of reasons for you to eat pumpkin seeds or to add them to your diet, but we can only touch on about six or seven of them this morning because of a time constraint. So pumpkin seeds are also known as pepitas, a Mexican-Spanish term. Now, unlike the white hard seeds from a carving pumpkin, most pumpkin seeds that you buy don't have a shell. These shell-free seeds are green, flat, and oval. And 50 grams of shell-free pumpkin seeds have roughly 227 calories, which are mainly from fat and protein. In addition, a 50-gram serving contains 9.3 grams of carbs, 15 grams of protein,

0: protein, 20 grams of fat, and 2.5 grams of fiber. Pumpkin seeds are also a good source of manganese, copper, magnesium, phosphorus, zinc, and iron. Now, in addition to the nutrients that we have listed, pumpkin seeds also contain some antioxidants and small amounts of potassium, riboflavin, and folate. Pumpkin seeds are rich in antioxidants, as we said, like flavonoids and phenolic acids, and they also contain small amounts of vitamin E and carotenoids. And antioxidants can reduce inflammation and protect your cells from harmful free radicals. And for this reason, consuming foods rich in antioxidants can help protect against many diseases. Now, it's thought that the high levels of antioxidants in pumpkin seeds are partly responsible for their positive effects on one's health. Some research suggests that pumpkin seeds may contain plant compounds that could help protect against cancer growth. In fact, a 2012 observational study found that eating pumpkin seeds was associated with a reduced risk of breast cancer in postmenopausal women. Other older studies suggest that the lignans in pumpkin seeds may play a key role in preventing and treating breast cancer. Pumpkin seeds may help relieve symptoms of benign prostatic hyperplasia, BPH, a condition in which the prostate gland enlarges, causing problems with urination. Several studies in humans found that eating the seeds reduced symptoms associated with BPH. In a 2021 study, pumpkin seed oil consumption was able to reduce symptoms and improve quality of life in 39 men with BPH. Additionally, though pumpkin seed oil was not as effective as a prescription medication, it was associated with fewer negative side effects. And further research suggests that taking pumpkin seeds or their products as supplements can help treat symptoms of an overactive bladder. Pumpkin seeds are one of the best natural sources of magnesium, a mineral that is often lacking in the diets of many Western populations. Now, magnesium is needed for more than 600 chemical reactions in your body. And so adequate levels of magnesium are important for controlling blood pressure, reducing heart disease risk, forming and maintaining healthy bones, and regulating blood sugar levels. Let's touch on improving heart health a bit. Pumpkin seeds are a good source of antioxidants, magnesium, zinc, and unsaturated fats, all of which may help to keep your heart healthy. Human and animal studies have also shown that pumpkin seed oil may reduce blood pressure and cholesterol levels, and these are risk factors for heart disease. One older 12-week study in 35 postmenopausal women found that pumpkin seed oil supplements reduced diastolic blood pressure by 7% and increased HDL or good cholesterol levels by 16%. And in fact, other studies suggest that pumpkin's ability to increase nitric oxide generation in your body may be responsible for its positive effects on heart health. Nitric oxide helps expand blood vessels, improving blood flow and reducing the risk of plaque growth in your arteries. And the final thing that we'll touch on is that one study in healthy adults found that those who consumed meals containing 65 grams or about 2 ounces of pumpkin seeds had lower blood sugar levels after a high-carb meal. Interestingly, the high magnesium content of pumpkin seeds may be responsible for its positive effects on those who are fighting diabetes. So I'm always fascinated by what it is that even the things, the parts of the food that we eat that we think we should discard, what they can do for us. And that's particularly why I love doing this kind of research, because I'm learning about new things every day. And I actually love pumpkin seeds. Derek, have you tried pumpkin seeds?
1: Had some yesterday.
0: Oh,
1: my
0: look
1: shake.
0: At that. So were you aware of all it could do for your system?
1: No, but I hear it build up your back.
0: That, oh, a chunk back you want. All right, sir. We got it. But the truth is that there is so much out there in nature. And I always say that every food out there serves a purpose. So all of these diseases that we struggle with, there is something out there that can cure them. And indeed, this is borne out by the fact that when the researchers go into the laboratories, they start with the plants. They start with the plants. And even if they end up with synthetic drugs, it's because they're trying to mimic what they have discovered from the plants and how they work. So those are your tips for today. Add some pumpkin seeds to your diet. Or let's give you our children's agri-trivia question. I'm very excited because on Wednesday we're going to be handing over prizes to our children for the months of June and July. So each morning Right after we have done the AgriTips, I do ask a simple trivia question, and I want the children to participate. This is for them, and we get them involved by having them send the answer to 876-553-5908. And so here's today's question. What word is used to describe the agricultural practice of growing one crop species in a field at a time? What word is used to describe the agricultural practice of growing one crop species in a field at a time? So that's our children's agri trivia question. Let's go now to our agri news. In agri news this morning, Prime Minister Dr. Andrew Holness has hailed the resilience of Jamaica's farmers, commending their increasing adoption of technology and research-driven practices to boost productivity, improve yields, and enhance agricultural output. Dr. Holness says there is growing recognition that precision agriculture is not solely for large-scale producers. The Prime Minister says any farmer can have their soil tested, noting that the integration of science and technology into agricultural practices enables farmers to make more informed decisions and operate with greater precision. According to Prime Minister Holness, the adoption of technology in agriculture extends beyond mechanization to include improved farming practices and the introduction of new crop varieties. Prime Minister Holness was speaking during the official ceremony on Sunday, August 2, at the 72nd staging of the Denby Agricultural, Industrial and Food Show in Maypin, Clarendon. This year's event was held under the theme, Growing Forward, Cultivating a Path to a Better Jamaica. ADM Cares, ADM's corporate social investment program, supported the redistribution of approximately £2.26 million or 1,025 metric tons of high-quality surplus food to communities in need across the United Kingdom this year, helping reduce food waste and delivering the equivalent of 2.44 million meals through Felix's food redistribution network. The initiative highlights the critical role transportation plays in tackling both food waste and food insecurity. Surplus food often has a limited window in which it can be collected, sorted, and delivered. Without the vehicles, drivers, and infrastructure needed to move food quickly, much of it risks going to waste. By ensuring the food reaches those who need it most, transportation helps repurpose and redistribute surplus food to support more than 8,000 community organizations across the United Kingdom, reaching over 1.5 million people and strengthening communities nationwide. The food has benefited a wide range of organizations, including schools, community centers, homeless hostels, refuges, and family support services across the United Kingdom. That's it for Agri News today. We'll be back tomorrow with more as we continue to keep our finger on the pulse of what's happening in the world of agriculture and fisheries, and we will bring the information to you. It's now time for our song of the day, and this morning we're talking about faith as we give you D major and major scale.

0: Oh yes, walking by faith and not by sight. That is such a beautiful one. And you know, D Major has a magnificent voice. I don't hear enough of him at all. That is a beautiful one. Let's take the break.
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4: Ground has been broken for the $80 million Heartlands Irrigation Project in St. Catherine, geared at improving water access to farmers in the community. Minister of Agriculture, Fisheries and Mining Floyd Green says the new mini-pressurized irrigation system will immediately benefit 41 farmers in Heartlands, with long-term plans to expand coverage across more than 400 acres of agricultural land. He adds that the infrastructure is a direct response to the compounding challenges of climate change and the increasingly unpredictable rainfall patterns.
6: And what we now recognize is that there was a time that you could easily wait on rain to fall, and that would be enough for you to have your agricultural enterprise. The reality now is that is way too risky, and no business can really operate like that. For you to have a viable business, you have to have some predictability. You have to have some sustainability.
4: The National Irrigation Commission, in partnership with the Sugar Company of Jamaica Holdings Limited, is executing the project over the next 3 months.
6: So we do expect additional farmers to come onto the property once we put in this irrigation system. So the government is not only thinking about the now, the government is thinking about the future. The good news is that the work has already started. So it's not that we're coming to say just what is going to happen. We've already procured the pipes and the teams are already out, and we do expect that this will be completed and I will return to turn on the water in another 3 months maximum.
4: The Heartlands project is also part of a wider move by the government to expand irrigation services to farmers across the island.
6: This Heartland project is important, but it's part of a bigger drive by the government to bring water to more farmers. I do have to convince you about the work that we're doing in Amity Hall, because you pass it, you see it daily. A lot of people, when they drive on the highway, they don't know what is happening over there. But we must share with them that this government is making a significant investment, the biggest ever reservoir

0: more for agricultural water has been built in this Amity Hall Bridgepen region to ensure that we service over 800 acres with irrigation supply.
1: Minister of Agriculture, Fisheries and Mining, Floyd Green. Now for our Jamaican saying of the day. Old fire tick, easy to catch. Translation: old fire sticks are easy to rekindle. Do you know what this means? Find out when we return.
2: Can international law limit the world's most destructive weapons? 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Tuesday, August 4 at 6 p.m. at the Aubrey Fraser Lecture Theatre, Norman Manley Law School, and live online. 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
1: The meaning of today's Jamaican saying is, if a relationship has previously existed between two people, it is easier to rekindle the flames of love than to start a new relationship with someone else. 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That's it for today's program. I'm Andre Palmer with studio engineer Joel Samuels, inviting you to join us again next time for another edition of Calling Farmers.
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5: Farm Talk continues now, and of course we want to engage those who are in the practice of agriculture in conversation. We're not getting our guests. I wonder what is going on with our farmers these days. I tell you, they're out in the field, Derek. Many mornings when we call them, they're already up and undertaking their tasks on the farm, and so sometimes they head out. And we miss them. And when people ask me, why is it that this program is so early? That's one of the reasons the program is so early, because it really is about our farmers and providing information to our farmers, engaging them in conversation so we get a sense of what is happening on the ground. So, Mr. Taff, if you're listening, we want to engage you in conversation. This segment of the program is brought to you by Guardian Life Limited's Farmer Plan. Live secure, live easy. All right, so hoping that we will get Mr. Taff on. But in the meantime, we're opening the phone lines to you, just in case. Do we have him, Derek? All right. But the numbers to call then are 876-926-2178, 876-926-8631, 876-926-7615. And you can send us a WhatsApp message at 876-553-5908. Boy, we have some bright children. I'm already seeing the responses coming in to today's children's agri-trivia question, which is, what word is used to describe the agricultural practice of growing one crop species in a field at a time? So that's our children's agri-trivia question. Want to remind you as well that we will be having the handing over of the prizes to those children who place first, second, and third in the months of June and July, and the prizes are absolutely fantastic. We're talking about spray pans and garden hoses and shovels and irrigation systems and all seeds, all sorts of other wonderful items to be given to our children because they participate in the children's agri-trivia question. And all that is required is for them to answer the question each morning and to send that response to our WhatsApp number, which is 876-553-5908. That's 876-553-5908. And as I said, the answers are already coming in and our children are brilliant. All right, so here's a question that says, good morning, Miss McKenzie. It would be good if small soil testing kits are made widely available throughout the island. It's not easy for most backyard farmers

to have their soil tested, and that's true. Perhaps something that we can explore with companies, organizations that are willing to undertake that. Of course, I suspect that in these cases, you would then have to pay for that kit, and but I don't know whether or not it is even possible, given the what you have to test for. But I will certainly check it out and come back to you with a response. So then, if it is possible, then we can suggest that it be pursued, because I'm certain that we would all love to get a sense of what is in our soil and help us to better understand what we can grow on the soil. Because you often hear people say that they tried their hand at growing peas, they tried their hand at growing corn, and it don't come. Yes? Now, there could be several issues there. Could be issues with the seeds themselves, because there are mainly storage issues, you know, can lead to some of those challenges when seeds don't germinate. But it could very well be the soil that is lacking in nutrients. So that's an excellent suggestion, and I will look into it and see what, if anything, can be done. Thank you very much, Franklin, for that suggestion. All right, so as I said, a number of our children, quite a number of them, have already answered the question, and they are doing well. Let us say good morning to Sang out of North London, who just sent me a picture of the pumpkin seeds that he is having mixed in with other nuts, looking pretty. And these are good for you. I'm seeing some cashew and peanut and other things going on in there. So good morning, Sang. And Sang is all the way over there in North London, but keeping in touch with us here at Radio Jamaica. Yvonne out of Portland says that she is locked in. And thank you, Yvonne, for the support as always. Now, like I said, we have a number of our children who have already answered, and they're getting the answer correct. So Jadonay, Malik, they've answered. Who is this now? Let me see who this is. And just acknowledging these responses. This is Orlan. Yes. So Orlan has locked in his answer. And there's a message here from Jay in Priory St. Anne, who says, thanks for the information on the pumpkin seeds. I will be getting some later. And Jay has asked us to feature tamarind one day, please. We've already done it, but I will go back to it for you, Jay. Yes, and tamarind is chock full of all sorts of wonderful nutrients. It's good for you. As sour as it is one of my favorite fruits to have. Or is it a bean or a pod? Yes, so but it is good for you. So I'll bring back that information for you. And if there's any food that you would like me to touch on that you have not heard me cover on this program, please feel free to send the information, because I believe that we can learn from each other. There are certain foods that I have featured on this program that when I did it, I was hearing about them for the first time myself. In fact, I remember going to the Jamaica Organic Agriculture Movement, their forum, and learning about bilimbi for the first time. What is bilimbi? Well, for one thing, it looks like a small cucumber. The skin color is different. It's not as dark. It's not dark green like the cucumber, but it looks like a tiny cucumber. And the taste profile is certainly very different. It is tangy, yes, and I was learning about bilimbi for the first time. So I've shared information about bilimbi on the program before. And so there are some of you who might have some fruits or other types of food in your garden that you want to tell us about. And, oh boy, this is absolutely fantastic. This is TT out of the UK sending me picture of the callaloo in the backyard. This is my callaloo in the allotment in London. That's beautiful. Thank you so very much. And more answers are coming in from our children in terms of the

0: children's agri trivia question. Good morning, Jomo. I haven't heard from you in a while. I think the last time, yes, the last time you got the answer correct, but you must continue to send in the answer. So thank you so very much. And the answer is correct indeed. And Sang giving us the thumbs up because, of course, he read the message. So thank you so very much for that. All right, we're on the break, so let us clear that. And then when we come back, it will be time for us to join Clinton Pickering with this morning's Rural Report.
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0: in another hour or so when the sun breaks through. Wow.
1: But the sun is from a different system. So like a new solar system has formed somewhere out there. Because this is crazy.
0: It is. Well, anyway, it's that time of year again when the opportunity is presented to hear some really good music from the Jamaica Regiment Band and support ex-soldiers who serve their country and people. Now, next Sunday, that's August 16th, the Ex-Soldiers Association Western Branch will be hosting the Regiment Band in concert at the Half Moon Conference Center under the patronage of Custos of St. James Bishop Conrad Pitkin. Custos Pitkin is promising that it will be a grand occasion and that while there's a cost to tickets, a free shuttle service will be provided to take patrons from the number one post office, departing at 3 p.m. to the concert and back. Custos Pitkin is also advising justices of the peace in possession of the old seal that these must be turned in by next week. He says personnel from the Ministry of Justice will be on hand in the Council Chamber of the St. James Municipal Corporation building on Union Street next week, Monday and Tuesday morning, to collect the old seals. These seals will no longer be valid after the new ones have been gazetted. Now, there's a host in a WhatsApp community group showing a major breakaway along a road with a stream.

0: There's an alternate route on which a protest was staged earlier this year calling for action on the main road. Residents are also concerned at the frequent accidents they say take place on this alternate route. No. Meanwhile, in what appears to be an awakening or reawakening, the dormant political party Jamaica Alliance Movement, its president Aster Black, you know, everybody should know the name Aster Black, or Ras Aster Black, has also issued a press release calling for urgent repairs to this and other roads in South St. James, stating that the poor condition of these roads has become a pressing concern, affecting daily life, commerce, and the safe movement of citizens and visitors alike. According to Black, the call for repairs is directed to the National Works Agency and the St. James Municipal Corporation, urging swift allocation of resources to rehabilitate key community and parochial roads with immediate focus on the Johns Hopkins to Springfield Road, and underscoring that improved infrastructure is essential to ensure safe travel for school children, workers, and the elderly. Now, before we leave you, we go over into Trelawney, where Chris Blackwell's GoldenEye Foundation continues its commitment to transforming the community of Bungers Hill, which it has adopted. The foundation has partnered with the Senior Citizens Association in the community to establish and develop an agro-park on land near to the Unity Primary School. And I'll keep following this one up because I'm not, you'll be interested. The foundation will be providing a 40-foot container on site to be retrofitted for an office and storage, and volunteers have begun land clearance. As soon as the property is fenced off for security purpose, the very active senior citizens will be raising chicken, fish farming, producing vegetables and other crops that will support these elderly citizens in times of need. And well, you know, we got a long week ahead of you. Be blessed and make it a strong one.
1: Thank you so very much, Clinton. And you make it a strong one yourself as well. Thank you very much for bringing us up to speed on what is happening in the western end of the island. Clinton Pickering there with the Rural Report. We just clear some commercials, and then when we come back, we can take your calls.
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0: 8761 and 8769267615. You can also send us a WhatsApp message on 8765535908. Let me just remind our children of the children's agri trivia question for today. What word is used to describe the agricultural practice of growing one crop species in a field at a time? That is, what word is used to describe the agricultural practice of growing one crop species in a field at a time? Just want to remind you as well, we have already announced the winners for the months of June and July, and we'll be handing over the prizes to them this Wednesday. And so we are very excited about that. We're excited about what they're going to be getting. We're excited about the prospects of our children doing a little farming. And these are very young children. I think perhaps that is the most fascinating thing about all of this, is how young they are. We're talking 8, 9, and 10-year-olds who have won prizes in this in months of June and July. We have a few students from the high schools who have been participating. Want to encourage you to step up. And I think what is going on is that they are not answering often enough to be able to get the prizes. So we want you all to participate. And at some point in time, I might have to consider having categories. But we will see what happens. Our children are doing very well. Let's take a call. Hello, good morning, and welcome to Farm Talk.
1: Hi, Ms. Markins, how are you?
0: I am great. How are you?
1: Fine, thank you.
0: Good. Who am I speaking with?
1: I'm Beverly from East Kingston.
0: Oh, hi, Miss Beverly. Good to hear from you again. What's going on?
1: Yes. You know, Ms. Markins, what I'm concerned about, this sweet potato.
0: Yes.
1: A lot of straw, double straw like string. I wonder we can ask about it.
0: I think it's the variety. The variety that is available. But I will check with one of the agronomists and see what is going on.
1: But we're not getting the good potato again. It's just the strong one.
0: Well, I will check on it, and I know exactly what you mean, because I don't like those potatoes when I get them and they're stringy like that.
1: The fiber
0: is good for us, but I don't think we want so much fiber.
1: No, sir. That is not fiber. I can't swallow it. It's a string, long string.
0: And in fact, you know that I've heard people saying that they don't eat certain types of sweet potato because it chokes them. So sweet potato is one of those foods that you have to be careful with.
1: Yeah.
0: But Miss Beverly, let me check on it and see what varieties are there, what varieties they suggest that you buy if you're going to try to grow it in the backyard yourself.
1: No, I don't grow it. Only banana I have, but you know, I like to eat it. But
0: when you buy it, you're getting the one that dry and stringy.
1: Mine is stringy bad.
0: Don't mind the dry, but I understand
1: dry
0: the stringy.
1: Dry string.
0: Yes, yes. Well, let me find out about it, and I will share the information.
1: Okay, Miss Atkins.
0: All right, Miss Beverly, you take care. All right, let's take another call. Good morning. This is Farm Talk.
2: Morning, Nadia.
0: Good morning, Donovan. Donovan?
2: Oh, my. Long, long time. I hear you talk about pumpkin seed.
0: Yeah, man. Pumpkin seed is good for you.
2: Yes. Male imprinting.
0: Yes?
2: Yeah, male imprinting. Most people, when they cut the pumpkin and just throw the seed and everything.
0: Yes.
2: Just put it in the blender. Yes.
0: Well, I think I did mention that it's good for the prostate.
2: Yes.
0: Yes.
2: It's also good for the people, for impotent. I say people do cinnamon. Mm-hmm. But for those who don't know some of the benefits, but cinnamon, Miss Altia do it already. Yeah? And if you look in Revelation 18 verse 23, you'll see what cinnamon is good, it's good for the ears, your abdominal pain, nausea,
0: yes,
2: and vomiting, eh?
0: And you know that is why I love to do the research, you know, because you find out about so many different types of food, one, and two, what they can do for you. So the food that we have on Earth, it's not just for sustenance, it's for maintenance of our systems.
2: Yeah, for system, because people have diarrhea. For diarrhea, cinnamon.
0: Mm-hmm.
2: You know, you have diarrhea, cinnamon. Abdominal pain, cinnamon. Mm-hmm. You know, vomiting, cinnamon. You have pain, knee pain. People don't know that the cinnamon oil, you get cinnamon oil in pain. You get the cinnamon oil for oil, and you have in arthritis, you know. But...
0: No, you don't rub it onto the knee. You create a little concoction that you sap the knee with.
2: Yes,
0: Yes, so
2: cinnamon, very good.

0: All right, well, we'll continue to take a look at these kinds of issues, and I look forward to hearing from you as well, because you always have interesting information to share.
1: Yeah, man, you do what used to be present here, you should know.
0: Bless you. Thank you so very much, Donovan.
1: Oh, go ahead.
0: All right, take care. Let me see if I can get another in. Good morning. Oh, we've lost that one. Let's try another line. Good morning.
2: Good morning.
0: Hello, how are you?
2: I'm not bad at trying to get to you for the longest while.
0: Oh, well, you have found me now.
2: Yes, I've been trying all morning.
0: Oh, we apologize for the fact that you're not able to get through. All right, what's on your mind?
2: What I want to ask, you see, there is a spray that they use for animal-owned Ectoline, but it's off the market.
0: What is the name of the spray?
2: Ectoline.
0: E-C... Spell it for me.
2: ECTOLINE.
0: Mm-hmm. All right, I will check on it for you. Yeah, so you've been trying to get it for... What do you use it for?
2: Animal owned.
0: Okay.
2: It is a spray that you have animal owned.
0: Ah, all right. Let me check and see. So you've been trying to get it and you're not getting it. All right, something is going on with your line there. Where do you usually buy it? At your farm store, your local farm store?
2: Stores.
0: All right. Let me check on it for you, sir.
2: Okay. Thank you very much.
0: All right. Take care. All right. Do we have time to squeeze another one in? Let's take another. Good morning. Hello.
3: Hi. Good morning.
0: Good morning. Who is this, Michael?
3: Yes, please.
0: How you do, my brother?
3: We're up in the mountain here. I listen, man.
0: Yes, and it's cool up there.
3: Yeah, it's real cool.
0: Man, you make people heart hurt them, you know, Michael, because every day you're talking about how it's cool and we are burn up down here.
3: Well, I don't know. It's just a nice place
0: because
3: the sun isn't hot.
0: Why?
3: Some cool breeze that's blow across, you know, and in the morning and in the evening, cool, you know.
0: I wonder how many people have moved up to the hills as a result of these conversations that we have, because you're always talking about how cool it is. But other than that, what is going on? Have you been getting rain up in the hills?
3: Some good night dew.
0: Okay, so not anything heavy.
3: Yeah, just night dew.
0: Okay, all right.
3: Like going at the field right now, you some part you wet up, you know.
0: Oh yeah, well that serves a purpose as well, you know. The night dew, as you call it.
3: The thing I would like to remind Rada and Mr. Green, you know, we need the Flamstead Road, you know, miss. Mm-hmm. It's extra bad, you know.
0: Well, I tell you, the farm roads generally, they have been very problematic, because as you know, Michael, a lot of the attention goes to the main roads, and those parochial roads ought to rightly be taken care of by the municipalities, but some of these projects are being undertaken now by the Rural Agricultural Development Authority, rather. We haven't done a good follow-up in a while to see what is going on with that, so let me put it on my list of conversations that I need to have,
3: you know,
0: and then we'll come back to you. I have to go because I'm right up against the break, but thank you. Always a pleasure to hear from you, Michael.
3: Yeah, I like how you run the August month here, you know. You do a lot of hard work in the August month here.
0: Oh, bless you, my brother. And we're only 10 days in.
3: You have a birthday, so you still have work to do.
0: All right, sir. Thank you very much. Let's take the break.
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0: All right, so this morning we are turning the spotlight on the National Youth Champion Farmer of Jamaica, Ricardo Genus, and he was thus named at the 72nd JAS Denby Agricultural, Industrial and Food Show, where he received special recognition and support. Now, this is not the first time that Ricardo has done this. So apparently, Derek, he has a winning formula. Now, Derek, you can't enter the Young Champion Farmer anymore because you wouldn't fall into the category, because you have to be under, you have to be 35 and under. And you know that I'm not 35 and you're not 35. So we couldn't enter. But we can be named Champion Farmer now because we're in that age range. So, but of course, before we get to that, we have to understand what to do. So we have invited Ricardo to share his experience with us. Ricardo, let me first of all congratulate you, my brother. From the very first time I met you and engaged you in conversation, I have been impressed, and clearly others are just as impressed, because you continue to rack up these awards. Good morning.
9: Hi, good morning to you all too. And good morning to the listeners.
0: Good to have you on with us. Ricardo, I've asked you to share the story. We're sharing the story with you because we want you to help others to understand how you do it. How long ago did you start on this journey in the sector?
9: Well, I've been a farmer for 16 years, but I started to get my recognition like 4 or 5 years now. So my hard work is finally paying off.
0: Now,
9: but it's been a 16-year journey.
0: Now, 16 years is just a little bit over half of your life, or just about half your life you've been in farming.
9: Right.
0: Because you're still under 35.
9: Yeah, man. I'm going to be 35 September.
0: Okay. So does that mean that you have another opportunity to go after Champion Farmer again?
9: Yeah, but I want to win the big champion farmer, the senior champion farmer. That's the objective.
0: You'll get there. This is your third time copying the award. What do you think has contributed to that, making you stand out, to stand tall among other farmers, other young farmers?
9: Well, the operation that I have is what I call a semi-intensive operation, where I do various different aspects of agriculture. So I do goats, crops, cattle. So it's a mixture. So it's a diverse operation. So a lot of people look at that and say that's a farm well managed in terms of maximize your resources, proper record keeping, and being efficient. I think those things factor into me being Young Champion Farmer. Other things is the dairy. I think a lot of emphasis is being placed on the dairy farming for cattle and goats, for milking, because of the demand for milk and all that. So I think those are the main things.
0: Okay. Let me take what you're doing, each aspect of it, separately. Let's start with the dairy farm. How long have you been in dairy farming?
9: It's 3 to 4 years, I would say.
0: And what prompted you to get into dairy farming? This is a very expensive undertaking. Getting into dairy farming is not for the faint-hearted at all. You have to have a good plan. So tell me, what prompted you to get in?
9: Well, I'm always been a lover of cattle, but when I met some people from the dairy board, Mr. Parks and his team, and they motivated me and said, you have the potential.

0: potential of a good farmer. And I said, I like it. And I did my research and I went to a couple of dairy farms and I love it. The more I started to go to farms, I started to like it more. And one of the things also, milk, dairy farming can be profitable. It give you a level of cash flow, which in, I think is important in a farm. So I still do the bee farming, but I like the idea of it based upon the cash flow that it also brings to your farm.
1: For those who are getting into dairy farming, what are some of the steps? Or they want to get into dairy farming, but they're not sure how to start. What do they need to do?
0: Well, first, you need to earmark. The have an objective. I would say earmark what the plan are a goal. So if you say you do Jamaica hoop, or some farmers would say Girlando, you have to earmark what breed of cattle you want to start with. And you try to get in by getting a couple of the cattle and grow from there. And you get in touch with the Jamaica Dairy Board and they will, I'm sure they will guide you in terms of how to construct your milking parlor and all these things.
1: Okay, excellent. You talk about goats as well. Are you rearing those goats for the meat or for the milking as well?
0: I'm raising them for both.
1: Okay.
0: For both the meat and the milk. I think that's the two part of the business where when you can do both, you'll have more efficiency in your goat farming.
1: Mm-hmm. The milk side of it, and I don't know how many people are trying goat's milk these days, but the milk side of it I know is very lucrative. It costs more than cow's milk, and
0: yes.
1: The people don't use it just for, it's not just about drinking the milk, it is about doing other byproducts as well. So I have you entered that side of the market at all, touching on some of the other byproducts, other than the milk, what else are you doing with it?
0: Well, I'm just doing milk at the moment. So I'm trying to shape my herd for to get more Nubian animals where I can improve on the milk productivity. But I also use a boar on them so I can get an animal that produces milk and also has meat. So it's marketable for both aspects of the business.
1: Okay. These days, Ricardo, a lot of people don't realize that when they go into a restaurant and they see goat on the menu, sometimes it is because not many people are putting mutton on the menu, so they put goat. But we have a problem. We are not rearing enough goats. Is that strictly about what is happening with Prairie Larsen, you think, or is it a difficult thing to do? What is that, please?
0: Well, I think goat farming is challenging based upon many factors. Prairie Larsen, as I said, as a factor. Feed. Shortage of goats. I think there is a shortage of goats in Jamaica based upon the demand for goat meat. So I think people getting into it, but a lot of the factors will stop a lot of farmers from really expand to a large number of goat farming. When you compare goats to like chickens and pigs, you would see goat farm would be way off comparing to those other parts of the mm-hmm. business. But I think goat farming, I think a lot of farmers in Jamaica are doing goat, but I don't think they are on a large scale comparing to other farms.
1: You mentioned that you're trying to get some more Nubians in. What is the difference between those Nubians and or the local goat that we have?
0: Well, the Nubian give you a more milk production. It give you better milk, yeah.
1: Okay. And so are they much more expensive than the regular goats?
0: Yeah, they are pretty much more expensive, yeah.
1: Yes. And so the person who is trying to get into the business, they have to be aware of this.
0: Yeah, man, you want the animal that is a good milk producer.
1: Okay.
0: Because once the animal is a good milk producer, it the milk is going to give you an income from that, and it also rear the kids.
1: Okay.
0: And properly, so you get the kids come up, so you can set mark

0: them from meat or genetics. So it's a win-win. But you need a good mothering ability, especially a mother goat with good mothering ability.
1: Have you also been looking at the getting into the breeding side of the business?
0: Yeah, I look into it, but I'm more focused on the meat and the milk. And then the genetics, I would buy the best books that are available from the best breeders, and then I would do is transition that into the herd. So the genetics would develop into the herd over while the herd grows.
1: Okay, very good. So you really have sat down and put a lot of thought into the approach that you want to take.
0: Definitely so.
1: All right. I want to touch on the crops a little bit. On the crop side, what are you focused on?
0: Well, on the crop side, I'm focused on water. Mm-hmm. Water is very important, especially at this time of the year. We have a drought, as you know. So water is very, very important.
1: So that's a very important component of the work that you're doing. And what crops are you talking about? What crops do you have in the ground?
0: Well, I do pumpkins, sweet potato, hot peppers, mainly. Those are my three main crops.
1: Pumpkin, sweet potato, and
0: hot pepper, a cabbage. Yeah. I do a little cabbage
1: here and there.
0: Do hot pepper. Yeah, right.
1: All right. I'm going to ask you to just hold the thoughts. We'll get back to the crops and drought management when we come back from the news and the weather. But we really are very excited to be having this conversation with you. We want you to inspire and encourage other young people to get into farming, because it can be lucrative, but they have to have a plan. And I want to touch on that when we come back as well. If you're just joining us, we're engaging in conversation. Ricardo Genus, national champion youth farmer for a third year running. We will have more conversation with him after the news and the weather.

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0: Good morning. It is Monday, the 10th of August, 2026. I'm Paula Ann Porter-Jones, and these are the latest stories from the Radio Jamaica News Center, courtesy of Quartz, bringing value home. Attorney Bert Samuels believes an article highlighting an emerging sense of discord among judges of the Caribbean Court of Justice could provide ammunition to critics who argue that the regional court is not working efficiently. The CCJ is based in Trinidad and Tobago. Trinidad and Tobago's Express newspaper highlighted that CCJ President Justice

0: Winston Anderson, has been accused by a majority of his fellow judges of governing the regional court in an authoritarian and dictatorial manner. Mr. Samuel says the information appears to have been leaked and was not intended for public attention. He says it is not uncommon for there to be disagreements among judges.
1: My only caution is, in every institution, be it the legislature, the executive or judiciary, there's going to be consent and dissent among members. We see it in parliament. We see people crossing the floor in parliament from one party to the other. It is not uncommon in human affairs that there's going to be discord among its members. What is unfortunate is that what has come out and has been leaked was never intended to hit the public's ear.
0: Attorney Bert Samuels. And Mr. Samuel says the public should await a response from CCJ President Justice Winston Charles Anderson, who is Jamaican.
1: There have been strong precedents in Court of Appeals, even in Jamaica. We are the president, and we know this as an undercurrent and something among themselves have tried to influence the other judges in ways that this particular president is being accused. His side of the story has not been told. What we are hearing is emails sent by the judges. And it seemed to have been a civil approach by each of those judges. It was not anyone saying that there was any act of dishonesty. It is might be his personality, but I would want to hear from him because I believe in hearing two sides of every story. But I still believe at the end of the day that a regional court is the best solution for justice in the Caribbean. And I remain an adherent to the promotion of the Caribbean Court of Justice and the abolition of the Privy Council at the right time.
0: Attorney Bert Samuels. Jamaicans who have given birth in the United States could face tougher scrutiny when traveling or renewing their visas as the Trump administration moves again to restrict birthright citizenship. The latest measures target several categories, including children born through so-called birth tourism, where a parent is accused of traveling to the United States specifically to give birth. But immigration attorney Winston Tucker says proving that intention could be difficult.
2: For instance, intent would have to be a part of a child who is born to a person traveling through the United States on vacation to saddle them as tourism babies. Now, how are you going to prove intent? Intent is whatever that person had in their mind, whatever they are saying, which is that they had no intention of being here and having a child here. It just happens.
0: The measures could have a direct consequence for Jamaicans who previously gave birth in the United States while traveling on a visitor visa. Mr. Tucker warns that they could face additional questioning at American ports of entry, even if they broke no immigration laws.
2: Now, if that information come to light and they're entering the United States, then you can rest assured that it will be more so now than before that they're going to be pulled over and put through secondary inspection with an intent to relieve them of their visa privileges, regardless of the fact that they did nothing wrong.
0: Immigration attorney in the U.S., Winston Tucker. He says affected travelers should prepare for possible delays and secondary inspections. It is expected that there will be legal challenges to the executive orders, with civil rights groups maintaining that birthright citizenship is protected by the 14th Amendment to the U.S. Constitution. In the meantime, Mr. Tucker is also questioning how U.S. authorities would determine whether a child's parent is affiliated with a terrorist organization.
2: How are you going to determine who the father is, for instance, if that father is a terrorist? Who you might not be able to get a DNA sample. Who is to determine that that person is indeed a terrorist? Is it on the say-so of any political figure, or is it going to be enshrined in law and some court ruling that will make that determination? So they have a long way to go.
0: Immigration attorney in the U.S., Winston Tucker. President Donald Trump's latest measure also seeks to deny birthright citizenship to children born in the United States whose parents are members of designated foreign terrorist organizations. A man was shot and killed, reportedly during a confrontation with the police in Red Pond, Spanish Town, St. Catherine, yesterday. He has been identified as Damiano Mendez, otherwise called Satan. It's reported that sometime after 3 p.m., a team of police officers went in search of Mr. Mendez. They say upon seeing the police team, he opened fire at them and was shot and killed. Detectives say Mr. Mendez was only recently released from prison. The Student Union Council at the University of Technology has ended a standoff with the university administration following their last meeting to discuss the university's fees. Union President Joel Brown, speaking with Radio Jamaica News, said the council secured significant reductions in the fees. Prince Moore has details.
3: For Jamaican students, semester one fees have been cut from $60,000 to $50,000, while semester two fees will fall from $60,000 to $40,000. For international students, semester one fees have been reduced from $400 to $312, while semester two fees will drop to $250. On tuition, Mr. Brown says the council successfully pushed back against the administration's proposed 10% increase. Incoming students will now face a 7% increase, while returning students will see a 5% increase. Mr. Brown commended the university administration for compromising, saying both sides are acting in the best interest of students while protecting the university's financial health. Looking ahead, Mr. Brown says the council has secured, in principle, an agreement for a 0% tuition increase for the 2027 to 2028 academic year and a similar freeze on the enrollment commitment deposit for the same period. He says the agreement is subject to there being no increases from external suppliers. The union and university administration are scheduled to meet again in November to review government support and the university's financial performance. The assessment will help determine whether the 0% tuition increase can remain in place. Mr. Brown says the council remains committed to leading the change and delivering results for students. Prince Moore, Radio Jamaica News.
0: Thank you, Prince. And finally, hundreds of thousands of people are going without running water for 2 days at a time in Puerto Rico as authorities in the U.S. territory take drastic measures to combat a severe drought. Many households on the Caribbean island have been split into two groups, with each having their water supply shut off for 48 hours on a rotating basis. Residents in the capital, San Juan, where the taps were turned off on Friday, decried the rationing. Officials have not yet said when the measure will end. And those are the stories from the Radio Jamaica News Desk. We close with the main points. Attorney Bert Samuels believes article highlighting emerging sense of discord among judges of the Caribbean Court of Justice could provide ammunition to critics who argue that the regional court is not working effectively. Immigration attorney says Jamaicans who have given birth in the United States could face tougher scrutiny when traveling or renewing their visas. Man shot and killed reportedly during confrontation with the police in Spanish Town, St. Catherine yesterday. And hundreds of thousands of people without running water for 2 days at a time in Puerto Rico due to severe drought. That's the 6 o'clock news brought to you by Quartz, bringing value home. It's now 11 minutes after 6. News next at 7.
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0: Derek Wilkes is lucky enough to, is he? Yes, he is, to find the weather forecast this morning.
6: Indeed. Thanks, Paula. We begin with a local forecast. A tropical wave is east of Jamaica and a trough is across Jamaica. Now, the tropical wave will move across the island this afternoon. Thereafter, the trough will remain with us for the next few days. This morning, expect partly cloudy conditions with some showers, mainly across eastern parishes and the coastal areas of north central parishes. This afternoon will become mostly cloudy with showers and thunderstorms, mainly across central and western parishes, and windy along the

0: south coast. Tonight should be partly cloudy across eastern parishes, becoming fair elsewhere. The maximum temperature expected for Kingston today is 36 degrees and for Montego Bay, 35 degrees. Your three-day forecast beginning tomorrow, Tuesday, will be partly cloudy in the morning with isolated showers across sections of eastern parishes. Afternoon showers and thunderstorms across western parishes, mostly cloudy across hilly areas, windy along the south coast. Nighttime showers across eastern and coastal areas of north central parishes. On Wednesday, look for partly cloudy morning across eastern and coastal areas of north central parishes. Afternoon to evening showers and thunderstorms, especially across western and south central parishes. Nighttime showers possible too across eastern parishes. And on Thursday, morning showers across sections of north central and eastern parishes with afternoon showers and thunderstorms, especially across hilly areas and western parishes. Partly cloudy night across eastern parishes. Some other regional weather phenomena. Saharan dust plume across the eastern Caribbean, a tropical wave approaching the eastern Caribbean, a high-pressure ridge north of the Caribbean into the Gulf of Mexico, and a low-level jet stream is across the south-central Caribbean. That's your local weather forecast. As we look on the marine scene, inshore along the north coast, partly cloudy morning with afternoon showers and thunderstorms expected, moderate to strong northeasterly winds, wave heights up to 2.5 meters in the vicinity of a thunderstorm. For inshore, along the south coast, expect a partly cloudy morning with afternoon showers and thunderstorms, moderate to strong southeasterly winds and waves up to 2.5 meter height. On the Pedro and Maranta banks, partly cloudy morning, afternoon showers and thunderstorms expected with moderate to strong easterly winds and wave heights averaging 2.5 meters. The outlook for 6 o'clock Tuesday morning into 6 o'clock Wednesday morning. The trough will linger across Jamaica with partly cloudy skies, moderate to strong easterly winds in the presence of a low-level jet stream. That is your weather for today.
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3: All right, so we're engaging in conversation this morning. Ricardo Ginas, national champion youth farmer for a third year running, and we've been talking to him about what takes to become a champion farmer. Clearly a lot of hard work. Ricardo has been doing this from he was a teenager, and he has learned quite a bit along the way. I must tell you that the first time I met Ricardo, he was traveling with a gentleman who he describes as one of his mentors. And Ricardo, as we come back to you, I want to touch on that a little bit as well, because I believe it is important for us to take our cues from others who have been in the business for a while. How important is that, that you listen to wise counsel, as we would say?
4: You know, it's very important. In my journey, I have some people who have been very instrumental to my success. So I have to point that out and highlight them. I also appreciate the support that they have given me.
3: So this is not something that you could have done by yourself?
4: No.
3: You needed guidance?
4: Definitely.
3: Yes, and sometimes the guidance just comes in the form of conversation, just something that tells you exactly what to do in order to get the good results.
4: Right, and also the motivation that comes with mentors and people who have experienced

0: course, you're going to have those pitfalls. And I want to touch on that a little bit, you know, because we don't want people to think that because you're enjoying this immense success now, that you never had any challenges. You have had challenges, right?
1: Yeah, man. I have had challenges. I've pre-lost a challenge. I have water challenge. I have workers challenge. I have many challenges. But it's how you grow and overcome the challenges. That is very important.
0: Okay. Let us talk about the water a little bit, because you had started talking about it before we took the break. We are in a period of drought right now, and so it is very difficult, I know, for people to source water for their farms. And there are many farms across this country that are rain-fed, so no rain, and some of them are not even able to plant because they don't have what it takes. How important is water to your overall operation?
1: I would say very, very important. I mean, that is the difference right now for the farmers. The price and the farm produce are up at the moment, mm-hmm. because of the drought. So the farmer who can earmark water. Hello?
0: Yes, man, I'm listening.
1: Yeah, man, the farmer who can earmark like a 5-acre plot, for example, and have water on it and do 5 acres of anything at the moment under good production,
0: yes.
1: That farmer will definitely get the reward from it, because the price, as I said, is up, but the water is crucial. So yeah. What I would recommend, or what I'm trying to do for myself, is trying to put in like ponds,
0: okay,
1: and earmark dry periods like next year, hopefully. I'm not saying I know we're going to have dry periods, so you want to try to maximize that in terms of being productive during the dry time, so you can get the maximum yield and price,
0: okay,
1: on any farm crop that you produce.
0: On Friday, I had conversation with Maxine Brown, who is livestock specialist with the Rural Agricultural Development Authority, RADA. One of the things that she spoke about was the just having those catchment facilities in place, whether it's a pond or it is a tank. And she did mention, Ricardo, for example, that a simple thing that people can do is to paint those black tanks that they get white, so they are more reflective,
1: okay,
0: and mm-hmm. the water is able to last for a longer time. How important is it for farmers to take this kind of advice from the Rural Agricultural Development Authority, RADA, and more? How important is RADA to your overall operations?
1: Yeah, man, very important.

0: I'm constructing a pond right now, and Rada is instrumental in me getting pond liner towards my pond. So I have a lot of respect for them in terms of what they're doing for smaller farmers in order for them to grow.
1: Good. So it really is important for those who are coming into the sector to get registered with Rada.
0: Very important. I would tell farmers to get registered and try to have a good relationship with a Rada extension officer, because they will guide you also. And once they guide you, these are professional people who are trained. Once they guide you, they'll allow you to get the best yield from whatever you're planting.
1: Okay, let's touch on labor a little bit, because that is a major issue that is a challenge now for many farmers. How do you manage in terms of laborers?
0: Well, always, in my perspective of labor, I always think you need people that are motivated. So if you have employees, you have to try to motivate them, to let them feel at home in the business. They have to feel a level of comfort working for you. So that, I think that is crucial to, I would say, the treatment of how you treat people and how you operate, or you motivate them and all that. Very important.
1: So they have to feel as if they are part of the game. They have to feel as if they are important to the operation.
0: Definitely. And I point out to workers, if they are good at something, I try to make them feel, in terms of paying them fairly well, and let them feel comfortable working, so they're going to feel motivated to keep doing it.
1: What kind of training do you have in agriculture?
0: Well, I would just say just natural experience. As I said, I have quite a few mentors who instrumental to my development in terms of guidance and all that.
1: So you're one of those people, you have learned on the job. You have learned by doing.
0: Definitely.
1: Yes, so. It's like you'll hear young people talk about they can play the piano by ear. So you really have gone out there and learned to do what you're doing by actually doing it and learning from people around you.
0: Definitely so.
1: And having said that, because I really want people to understand, you know, that if you put your mind to it, you can do far more than you think you're capable of doing. What is the size of your farm?
0: Overall, it's over 140 acres.
1: And when Nancy Derek's eye went, I deliberately did that. What did you start with?
0: Well, I started with like one cow, two goats, thereabouts. I didn't know I would reach this level in farming, but I just keep growing.
1: That's right.
0: And now, when I grow now, I start to realize the importance of equipment. So I'm saying, a farmer in Jamaica can have up to 200, 250 acres once he has the equipment to utilize the land to productivity.
1: So you believe in mechanization?
0: Definitely.
1: Yep. And having said that, do you have your own tractors, that kind of a thing? What kind of equipment are you using?
0: Well, I have two tractors at the moment, two farm tractors. I'm trying to expand equipment. So I'm looking at, for the dairy, definitely I'm looking at a Bobcat.
1: What's the importance of that on the dairy farm?
0: Well, that can make silage, which I think is very important. And I'm looking at harvester to harvest the grass. I'm looking at a backhoe and probably a bulldozer to do land clearing and all that, and so forth.
1: So
0: in the future, probably a drone also to do spraying for my own drone and all that. So if I'm trying to mechanize the equipment.
1: I want to touch on the grass a little bit, because Ricardo, there aren't enough of us that recognize that grass is a crop in and of itself. Why is growing grass important on your farm?
0: Grass is a crop. Just the same way I look at a sweet potato crop, a pumpkin crop, the same way I look at a grass fodder. The grass, for you to have healthy animals that are productive, you need grass. So it is very important to do grass and to also conserve

0: like reserve, like for the banks and do silage to store grass for dry periods, like this time of the year. Those things are very, very important. So we're trying to capitalize on all of that.
1: All right. And so you grow your own grass. What kind of grass do you have? Mombasa?
0: Yeah, I have Mombasa and I have king grass. And I'm also trying to plant cane just to add more energy to the grass, to the king grass. So I'm trying to plant some cane where I can reap chaff that also and kind of mix in to feed the dairy cows. It would bring more sugar to it, so they give them more energy. So probably a better production overall.
1: I always ask my farmers where they see themselves in a few years. Where do you see yourself in another 5 or so years, Ricardo?
0: Well, in another 5 years, I've earmarked the dairy as a crucial part of the farming for me. At the moment, I'm fully focused on that. So I would love to be milking at least 100 heads each time I'm milking.
1: And of course, you have to build the relationships with those companies that are into milk production, and that is part of the plan as well, to expand that.
0: Definitely.
1: Right. And any final words of advice that you leave with other young people? You're approaching the age where you can't enter the youth farmer competition at all again. And having won it 3 times, what advice do you leave with other young people?
0: I would encourage young people to try to enjoy agriculture. Mm-hmm. So when I go on my farm, I try to enjoy the farm, enjoy it. Despite the challenges, try to enjoy and try to be motivated and never lose focus. The reward is there, but don't lose focus of what you're doing.
1: All right, Ricardo, this has been very enlightening. As always, very engaging conversation with you, because you have a heart for
0: really
1: what you're doing. And I think that is what has really led to your tremendous success. And I have no doubt you're going to continue to grow. And that goal that you have set for yourself of becoming national champion farmer, I'm sure that one of these days I'm going to be having conversation with you once you have won that competition as well. Blessings to you, my brother.

0: today is monoculture. So those of you who sent that in, you got it right. Have a great day, my friends.
1: And delicious Lasco mackerel. Get hooked on the tastiest mackerel around. The time by Lasco mackerel is
2: 6:31.
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4: 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Gemini, you have the kind of charm and popularity that draws people toward you. When it comes to whom you invite into your inner circle, though, try to choose more thoughtfully. 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Sagittarius, who can help you with getting creative ideas or a project off the ground and into fruition? Capricorn, beware of the trap of perfectionism. 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Aquarius, your magnetism is powerful. 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Think big. 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And if you are celebrating your birthday today, you are unafraid to take up space and make your presence known. 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However, you don't go through the trouble of comparing yourself to others. 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This year may be a period of healing for you and of restoration. Whatever has been cleared out of your life over the past year will now allow you to make room for something better.
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It's 24 minutes now before 7 o'clock, and we'd like to extend condolences to the families of Lloyd Beadle, Dominique Givens, Raycent Thompson, and Maud Buchanan. Lloyd Samuel Alphonse Beadle of Marshall Spen, Mandeville, Manchester, died on July 11, leaving wife Veronica, 7 children, grandchildren, siblings, and other relatives. The body of Lloyd Samuel Alphonse Beadle leaves Lynn's funeral home to the Ridgemount United Church, 53 Main Street, Mandeville, on Saturday, August 15, for funeral service at 10 o'clock. Interment will be in the Oaklawn Memorial Garden, Dunsinane, Manchester. Dominique Givens of Orangefield, St. Catherine, died on June 10, leaving mother Herfa, grandparent, 5 brothers, 8 sisters, and other relatives. The body of Dominique Givens leaves Robert's funeral home to the Orangefield Pentecostal Tabernacle on Saturday, August 15, for funeral service at 11 o'clock. Interment in the family plot, Orangefield. Raycent Dorothy Thompson of Rosemount, Linstead, St. Catherine, died on June 11, leaving sister Burley and other relatives. The body of Raycent Dorothy Thompson leaves Robert's funeral home to the Kingdom Hall of Jehovah's Witnesses, Lot 5, Bybrook, Bogwalk, St. Catherine, on Saturday, August 15, for funeral service at 11. Interment will be in the family plot, Coolshade, Wakefield. Maud Welsh Buchanan of Morris Hall, Harkers Hall, St. Catherine, died on the 1st of July, leaving 4 children, 5 grandchildren, and other relatives. The body of Maud Welsh Buchanan leaves Robert's funeral home to the Church of God of Prophecy, Edward Peace, Harkers Hall, on Saturday, August 15, for funeral service at 11 a.m. Interment will be in the family plot at Morris Hall.

0: little anointed music to kickstart the week as we feature the music of Andre Crouch featured with Anointed on this one. As we head out now for the first of our roving reports for this Monday morning, we say thanks to our sponsor, Guardian General Insurance Jamaica. Live safe, live easy. And welcome our reporter, Halshane Burke. Good morning, Halshane.
1: Halfway Road at this time, and we're noticing that there's a heavy flow of vehicles to get onto Halfway Road. And if you're getting into Crossroads area, it is a doozy, because either way, if you're coming up Old Hope Road or Caledonia Avenue, Caledonia Road, it is a compendium of vehicles you're seeing, especially taxi operators. And we're noticing that they are blocking the intersections as well, so advising taxi operators, please allow ease of movement for the motoring public as well as pedestrians. Now, later on, we'll be heading to Westmoreland to link with Francis Blythe. We have Horace Cook as our broadcast engineer, and we are guided by JamNav, by Monogy Informatics, knowing the way. So until the next thing, Derek, it's back to you.
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0: 15 minutes before 7 o'clock. It's time now for our blast from the past. Our oldie but goodie for you this morning comes from Black Box.

0: That's the group Black Box with our oldie but goodie, I Don't Know Anybody Else. Our blast from the past this morning, just for you.
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0: currently 24 degrees in Lawyersville, St. Catherine. It's 10 minutes now before 7 as we move to some love song. 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

0: 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That's Shane Ward with The Breathless, our music in the love spot. 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
0: It's 5 minutes now before 7 o'clock. Got the news at the top of the hour. Right now, though, we've got the Caribbean Beat, courtesy of Digicel. Turn up your winnings this summer with Digicel.

0: 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Turn up your winnings this summer with Digicel. Let's turn back out into the streets now for another roving report, courtesy of Guardian General Insurance Jamaica. Live safe, live easy. Here again is Hashane Burke.
1: Thank you very much, Derek. Now, we took Stanton Terrace and we are looking at the situation along Mountain View Avenue, and we're seeing that there's a steady stream of vehicles getting down past the Deanery Road intersection all the way down to Langston Road intersection. And if you're using Deanery Road, you should have no challenge at this time in either direction, whether you're getting up to Mountain View Avenue or you're getting out to South Camp Road. Derek, back to you.
0: All right, thanks for that. Hashane Burke there with that report from the streets, our roving report, we call them, brought to you by Guardian General Insurance Jamaica. Live safe, live easy.

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3: Coming up in Newsline 7 this morning. Parliamentary opposition accuses government of failing to put measures in place to prevent frequent water lock-offs, particularly in the corporate area. Attorney Bert Samuels believes article highlighting emerging sense of discord among judges of the Caribbean Court of Justice could provide ammunition to critics who argue that the regional court is not working effectively. Immigration attorney says Jamaicans who have given birth in the United States could face tougher scrutiny when traveling or renewing their visas. Man shot and killed yesterday, reportedly during a confrontation with the police in Spanish Town, St. Catherine. And in the financial report at 7:15, Sherwin-Williams closes St. Catherine manufacturing operations, but retains a presence in Jamaica. Newsline 7 is your 30-minute news package, which today includes major news brought to you by Access Financial Services.

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0: I'm Paula Ann Porter-Jones, and these are the latest stories from the Radio Jamaica News Centre. The parliamentary opposition is accusing the government of failing to put measures in place to prevent frequent water lock-offs, particularly in the corporate area. The criticism comes as the National Water Commission warns that water levels at the two main storage facilities serving the corporate area continue to fall, despite restrictions aimed at conserving dwindling supplies. In its latest update on August 7, the NWC said the Mona Reservoir was at 55.8% capacity, while the Hermitage Dam stood at 42.8%. Opposition spokesman on water, Ian Hales, says the government continues to take what he describes as a knee-jerk approach to the country's water crisis.
4: Number one is the government doesn't have a plan when it comes to the water sector for the country. Every year you get this knee-jerk reaction in terms of trucking up water and other emergency funding mechanisms throughout the country. It's not something that is systematic, one. And two is it's not being executed from a policy position. So we keep on having this problem. If you look in Kingston, there's over 200 wells in Kingston that used to give the corporate area water that is now basically abandoned. And there's technology in the world that can ensure that these wells go back into production. So for me, I would say to the government, look at the low-hanging fruit in terms of water.
0: Mr. Hales says the growing number of developments, particularly in the corporate area, will put even greater pressure on the country's water resources.
4: Right across Jamaica, you're going to need water. And the question, I've always asked, do we have the water? And the answer is yes. You can't have over 1,000 systems across the country that provides water to the citizens of the country. And at the end of the day, those systems are not linked. You can't have over 200 wells in Kingston. You can't have over 200 wells in Kingston that can produce water, quality water. And I think with modern technology, it can be done. It's been done in several other countries, but we're not doing that in Jamaica.
0: Opposition spokesman on water, Ian Hales. And Mr. Hales is also expressing concern that the National Water Commission has been unable to spend funds allocated in the national budget for new water projects because of what he describes as government red tape.
4: And if you can see, when the grand announcement the government made in Parliament at the budget presentation in regards to water, I think it's only three opposition MPs was announcing the entire, I think, around 30 or 50 projects. So as long as water is political, is a political football, as long as water is a political football, we're going to run into this problem. And as long as the NWC, within its current format, keeps operating this way, we're going to continue to have this problem.
0: Opposition spokesman on water, Ian Hales. Attorney Bert Samuels believes an article highlighting an emerging sense of discord among judges of the Caribbean Court of Justice could provide ammunition to critics who argue that the regional court is not working effectively. The CCJ is based in Trinidad and Tobago. Trinidad and Tobago's Express newspaper highlighted that CCJ President Justice Winston Anderson has been accused by a majority of his fellow judges of governing the regional court in an authoritarian

0: or judiciary, there's going to be consent and dissent among members. We see it in Parliament. We see people crossing the floor in Parliament from one party to the other. It is not uncommon in human affairs that there's going to be discord among its members. What is unfortunate is that what has come out and has been leaked was never intended to hit the public's ear.
1: Attorney Bert Samuels. And Mr. Samuels says the public should await a response from CCJ President Justice Winston Charles Anderson, who is Jamaican.
0: There have been strong presidents in Court of Appeals, even in Jamaica. We are the president, and we know this as an undercurrent and something among themselves, have tried to influence the other judges in ways that this particular president is being accused. His side of the story has not been told. What we are hearing is emails sent by the judges. And it seemed to have been a civil approach by each of those judges. It was not anyone saying that there was any act of dishonesty. It is, might be his personality, but I would want to hear from him because I believe in hearing two sides of every story. But I still believe at the end of the day that a regional court is the best solution for justice in the Caribbean. And I remain an adherent to the promotion of the Caribbean Court of Justice and the abolition of the Privy Council at the right time.
1: Attorney Bert Samuels. Jamaicans who have given birth in the United States could face tougher scrutiny when traveling or renewing their visas as the Trump administration moves again to restrict birthright citizenship. The latest measure targets several categories, including children born through so-called birth tourism, where a parent is accused of traveling to the United States specifically to give birth. But immigration attorney Winston Tucker says proving that intention could be difficult.
2: For instance, intent would have to be a part of a child who is born to a person traveling through the United States on vacation to saddle them as tourism babies. Now, how are you going to prove intent? Intent is whatever that person had in their mind, whatever they are saying, which is that they had no intention of being here and having a child here. It just happens.
1: The measures could have direct consequences for Jamaicans who previously gave birth in the United States while traveling on a visitor's visa. Mr. Tucker warns that they could face additional questioning at American ports of entry, even if they broke no immigration laws.
2: Now, if that information come to light and they're entering the United States, then you can rest assured that it will be more so now than before, that they're going to be pulled over and put through secondary inspection with an intent to relieve them of their visa privileges, regardless of the fact that they did nothing wrong.
1: Immigration attorney in the U.S., Winston Tucker. He says affected travelers should prepare for possible delays and secondary inspections. It is expected that there will be legal challenges to the executive orders, with civil rights groups maintaining that birthright citizenship is protected by the 14th Amendment to the U.S. Constitution. In the meantime, Mr. Tucker is also questioning how U.S. authorities would determine whether a child's parent is affiliated with a terrorist organization.
2: How are you going to determine who the father is, for instance, if that father is a terrorist? Who you might not be able to get a DNA sample. Who is to determine that that person is indeed a terrorist? Is it on the say-so of any political figure, or is it going to be enshrined in law and some court ruling that will make that determination? So they have a long way to go.
1: Immigration attorney in the U.S., Winston Tucker. President Donald Trump's latest measure also seeks to deny birthright citizenship to children born in the United States whose parents are members of designated foreign terrorist organizations. A recent study has revealed that fear of single motherhood, financial pressure, and unaffordable housing are among factors causing some young Jamaicans to delay having children. The research, conducted by sexual and reproductive health specialist Shelly-Ann Weeks, suggests that the country's declining birth rate is not necessarily driven by a rejection of parenthood, but by concerns about the conditions in which children would be raised. Kemen White tells us more.
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0: said 80% of the young people participating in her ongoing research indicated that they want children. But she says the women surveyed were adamant that they would not willingly raise a child alone.
1: So the first thing that all the ladies, especially the women, say straight up is they are not doing it by themselves. They don't have any plans to be a single mother. They need support, and they definitely need the other person who participated in making the child to be active in the child's life. So that's an upfront demand from them. And then the next thing they talk about, of course, is economic finances, which comes back to the need for support. They want to make sure that they can provide a good life for any child that they bring into the world.
0: The findings come amid concern about Jamaica's declining birth rate and a debate over what is discouraging young adults from starting families. And Ms. Weeks says the high cost of housing is another major concern for young Jamaicans considering whether to have children.
1: They want support as it relates to housing. Housing, like the name housing specifically, because they think of housing as this distant astronomical thing that they'll never be able to achieve because it is so expensive. So they talk about it as something that they feel that government can help them with, that they need help with housing, because if they're going to have a child, the child needs somewhere to live.
0: Sexual and reproductive health specialist Shelian Weeks. St. Lucia, facing a similar challenge, recently introduced a one-time newborn grant worth roughly 55,000 Jamaican dollars to help mothers with immediate childcare expenses. Kemon White, Radio Jamaica News.
2: Thank you, Kemon. And finally, a man was shot and killed, reportedly during a confrontation with the police in Red Pond, Spanish Town, St. Catherine, yesterday. He has been identified as Damiano Mendez, otherwise called Satan. It's reported that sometime after 3 p.m., a team of police officers went in search of Mr. Mendez. The police say on seeing the police team, he opened fire at them and was shot and killed. Detectives say Mr. Mendez was only recently released from prison. And those are the stories from the Radio Jamaica News Desk at this time. 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Hal Shane Burke, what is the update to the traffic?
3: Well, Paula, we are along Marcus Garvey Drive, and we're seeing that from the Tinsopen Aerodrome all the way down to Water Lane is a steady stream of vehicles getting along this area. Then we looked at the situation along Duke Street. That area is very, very active at this time. And for motorists using Port Royal Street in the vicinity of Temple Lane, you are going to encounter huge craters in the right lane. So you have to navigate over to the left lane just to get by that space at this time. Paula, back to you.
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2: 15 minutes after 7 o'clock. Time for the financial report. Sherwin-Williams has closed its manufacturing operations at its St. Catherine facility as the company restructures its operations in Jamaica. The details in this report.
0: The company says the closure at the end of July is part of a review of its business operations and long-term strategy and is not related to the performance of the St. Catherine facility. Following the closure, Sherwin-Williams will transition to a distribution-only model in Jamaica, with the distribution continuing from its facilities in St. Catherine and Montego Bay. The company says its 24 company-owned retail stores across the island will remain open, and it will continue serving more than 27,000 customers through its various distribution channels. Sherwin-Williams says it will employ 180 people in Jamaica following the transition. The company says products previously manufactured at the St. Catherine facility will instead be produced at other Sherwin-Williams manufacturing locations and imported through its local supply chain to ensure there is no disruption in supplies. Manufacturing at the St. Catherine facility ceased at the end of July, and decommissioning began after the closure and will continue into 2027. Kemon White for the financial report.
2: Thank you, Kemon. Remittance inflows to Jamaica could stagnate or decline as the U.S. economy and employment market show signs of weakening. Jamaica received approximately $1.5 billion US dollars in remittances during the first 5 months of this year, with about

0: About 68% of the country's remittance inflows coming from Jamaicans living and working in the United States. The outlook is being clouded by recent weaknesses in the U.S. labor market. The U.S. economy lost about 23,000 jobs in July, despite projections for the creation of approximately 100,000 jobs. Meanwhile, research conducted by Market Research Services found that the proportion of Jamaican households receiving remittances declined in the second quarter. The survey found that 27% of local households are now receiving remittances, down from 30% 5 years ago. The figures come against the backdrop of strong remittance flows across the wider region. Salada Foods Jamaica is reporting strong financial results for the 9 months ended June 30. Net profit for the 9 months increased by 40.6% to $168.5 million. Gross revenue rose to $1.282 billion, an 11.5% increase over the corresponding period last year. The company also recorded strong performance in the third quarter, with revenue increasing by 16.1% to $443.4 million. Salada says the growth reflects continued demand for its products in both the local and export markets. Operational efficiency and cost management also contributed to the improved performance. Salada says the results were supported by improved cost discipline and the absence of one-off redundancy expenses incurred during the same period last year. Spurtree Spices Jamaica has reported a sharp increase in net profit for the second quarter of 2026, as higher sales volumes and improved operational efficiency boosted the company's performance. Net profit for the quarter rose 228% to $30.4 million. For the 6 months ended June, net profit more than doubled, increasing 119.5% to $45.7 million. The company also recorded strong revenue growth. Second quarter revenue increased 22.6% to $425.2 million. For the first 6 months, revenue rose 16.7% to $797.1 million from $683.1 million. Spurtree says the revenue increase was driven mainly by higher production and sales volumes across several key product categories. The company says higher fuel and other input costs continued to put pressure on margins during the first half of the year, prompting selective price adjustments on some products. However, management says it maintained discipline in controlling expenses and continued to improve operational efficiency. Banks and Cambios will be selling the U.S. dollar for $159.56 and the Canadian dollar for $114.24 today. The pound will be fetching $215.52, while the going rate for the euro is $184.86. And that is today's financial report. It's now 20 minutes after 7, time for the Breakfast Sports Report, brought to you by KFC's Big League Promotion. KFC, it's finger-licking good.
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0: And here's your sports reporter this morning. Hello, Christopher Scott.
2: Hello, Pauline, and we start the Breakfast Sports Report with some track and field news. As Jamaica ended the World Athletics Under 20 Championships with 8 medals, including 2 gold, as the curtains came down on the 5-day championships on Sunday in Eugene, Oregon. The quartet of Sashana Johnson, Tialani Terrelong, Natrice East, and Shanoya Douglas teamed up to land gold in a World Under 20 leading 42.89 seconds in the 4x100 meters. They finished ahead of Switzerland and Belgium.
3: Switzerland look there. Switzerland could do something fantastic here. Into the home straight we go. Switzerland, Germany, Australia. Oh, it's such a battle. Jamaica's coming through. Brilliant win for the Jamaicans. Switzerland for second. Belgium, I think, celebrating the bronze. Wow. That is not what we had in mind. 42.89. That is very quick. It's a world under 20 lead for the Jamaicans.

0: In the men's equivalent, the quarter team of Kyle Bowden, Gary Card, Nyron Wade, and Sanjay Seymour took bronze in the season's best, 39.01 seconds. They finished behind Great Britain, who took the silver in 38.90 for silver, and the USA with double sprint champion Tate Taylor on anchor, blazing to a new world under-20 record, 38.16 seconds. Jamaica's other medal on Sunday came in the field, where Joseph Salmon took bronze in the men's discus final with a throw of 64.37 meters. Teammate Kamari Kennedy placed fourth with a personal best, 64.18 meters. Meanwhile, elsewhere on the track, Giovanni Terrell ended 8th in the men's 400 meter hurdles final in 53.23 seconds, while compatriot Siobhan Thomas was unable to finish her race in the women's equivalent. In the 4x400 meter relay finals, Jamaica finished 6th in the women's equivalent with 3 minutes 34.28 seconds. The event was won by the USA in 3 minutes 29.15. While in the men's 4x400 meter final, Jamaica placed 5th in 3 minutes 05.71 behind the USA, who took gold in 3 minutes 01.39 seconds. Jamaica ended the championships with 2 gold, 3 silver, and 3 bronze to finish 4th on the medal table. The USA topped the table with 24 medals, including 12 gold. Jamaica's under-19 women's cricketers defeated the Leeward Islands by 6 wickets in the CWI Regional Stars Tournament on Sunday. In a low-scoring encounter at the Liberta Sports Ground in Antigua, the Leewards sent into bat were restricted to 90 for 4 from their 20 overs. Captain Alea Weeks top scored with an unbeaten 31 from 39 balls. The other noteworthy score was 19 from opener Inka Wilson. Sashayna Ricketts led the bowling for the Jamaica women with 2 for 8 from her 4 overs. There was a wicket apiece for Devajay Brown and Dania Ball. In reply, the Jamaicans got to victory at 92 for 4 in 19.4 overs. They were led to victory by opener Tiandra Morgan, who top scored with 28 from 50 balls. There were 34 extras produced by the Leeward bowlers. In the day's other games, Barbados women crushed the Windward Islands by 9 wickets. Electing to bat, the Windward Islands were blown away for just 67 in 14.3 overs. Opener Daisy Woods was the only batter to get to double figures with 24. There were 31 extra for the Barbados team. Zaria Bruce with 3 for 2 and Zoe McAllister 2 for 15 led the bowling for Barbados. In reply, Barbados women rushed to 68 for 1 in 11.4 overs. Opener Jade Holder was left unbeaten on 26. Meanwhile, Trinidad and Tobago women had a 3-wicket win over Guyana. Women replying to Guyana 79 for 7, Trinidad and Tobago got to 80 for 7 to secure their second win from as many starts. The Jamaicans are bouncing back from their opening loss to Trinidad and Tobago. Head coach of the Sunshine Girls, Nadia Hansen, says despite the defeat, she was pleased with the team's display throughout the just-concluded CAC Games in the Dominican Republic. Jamaica's netballers returned to the island on Sunday after claiming the silver medal. The team, comprising mainly under 21 players, went down 56-49 to arch-rivals Trinidad and Tobago on Friday.
1: I am very proud of my girls. They gave it their all throughout the 5 days of competition. We see them growing each day. It's just unfortunate we came up against a solid, experienced Trinidad team. You know, they already sent their juniors to the COM game, so we had to face them. My girls did not back down from it, and they stood tall.
0: Hansen says the players will get some time off before turning their focus on a series against England later this year.
1: Well, they're just going to get 3 weeks off, the end of the August, and then we'll just go back into our preparation. Naturally, we're going to start with some conditioning work because we did fall short with that. So we're just going to start with that and then we'll take it from there. In November, December, we should be playing the England Next Gen, which would be their development squad. They should be coming here, so we're going to prepare for that tournament.
0: That is head coach of the Sunshine Girls, Nadia Hansen. Senior player Kimon Shaw says while disappointed, she was proud of the fight shown by the young Sunshine Girls.
2: Yes, disappointed in the sense that we didn't win, but out there I definitely saw

0: Yes, disappointed in the sense that we didn't win, but out there I definitely saw heart, and I definitely think that we all give it our best, and so I'm definitely.
1: Former assistant coach of the Sunshine Girls, Winston Nevers, says the Sunshine Girls should take a page from the book of the

0: two teams in the world, Australia and New Zealand. The Sunshine Girls went down to New Zealand in the final.
1: They say they tall people don't move as pretty as they as the short people. So you would say, all right, just go at the center. And you can mix it. You can mix it. You can get another tall two or three tall person in the middle. You have tall shooter at the front, you have tall defender at the back, and then you mix it in the middle.
0: Never says Jamaica needs to look to innovative ways to maintain their seat at the table with the world's elite. He added that identifying young talents is the best way forward.
1: So what we need to do is to look at what we have that brought us up there and try to keep it by searching again, go out and search again and take them out one by one. You take one from William Nave, you take one from Herbert Marshall. You know, just look and bring them into the country. Train them together.
0: That is veteran netball coach Winston Nevers. Nevers has over three decades of coaching experience in Jamaica. And finally, Jamaica's team to the 2026 Pan Pacific Swimming Championships in Irvine, California, will be guided by experienced coach Jacqueline Beckford Henriquez. It will be the first time since the 2016 World Short Course Championships that Beckford Henriquez will be in charge of the national team. The four-day event from August 12 to 15 will mark the first running of the championship since 2018. And those are your stories making your breakfast sports report. I'm Christopher Scott. Have a sporting morning, Paulanne.
2: Thank you, Christopher. You do too. We recap Newsline 7. Parliamentary opposition accuses government of failing to put measures in place to prevent frequent water lock-offs, particularly in the corporate area. Attorney Bert Samuels believes highlighting emerging sense of discord among judges of the Caribbean Court of Justice could provide ammunition to critics who argue that the regional court is not working effectively. Immigration attorney says Jamaicans who have given birth in the United States could face tougher scrutiny when traveling or renewing their visas. Man shot and killed yesterday, reportedly during confrontation with the police in Spanish Town, St. Catherine. Newsline 7 is your 30-minute news package. 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We had the Financial Report, and we also had the Breakfast Sports Report brought to you by KFC's Big League Promotion. 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
1: All right, folks, it's a Monday, so we welcome back Simon Crosskill to help me figure things out. Morning, Simon.

0: Western Europe, 43 degrees. That is cooking temperature.
1: Yeah,
0: indeed.
1: It's ridiculous. In France, what, a couple weeks ago, a few weeks ago, maybe a month ago, there was something like 40 deaths as a result of the weather conditions there. Not just entirely out of the heat, but people taking measures to try and combat the heat by jumping into the River Seine and drowning and so on.
0: Yeah.
1: And then we've seen in the UK similar temperatures, and in Greece. So all of this is unusual for the people of that area.
0: Yes.
1: And what is also creating a problem. Here in Jamaica, at least we have some open areas. I don't know for how long, because we build like ants, but we at least have open areas where the breeze will flow through. But in those cities in Europe, there's a whole heap of concrete structures that block out any kind of wind and release.
0: Yes.
1: So you know, it's...
0: Double whammy.
1: Yeah.
0: Yeah.
1: And it's something that they are not used to. And again, some people here have AC. I'm not one of them. I rely on a fan.
0: Yeah.
1: But
2: I rely on tree fan.
0: I'm in the middle. Two fans.
1: Well, maybe if you take them out of the tree, it would be better off.
2: But leave me alone.
1: they're not used to AC. So even in their shops and whatnot, there is no relief.
0: Yes.
1: So you can imagine what that is like. And then you have, as a result of the dry weather, you have fires. We've seen fires in Greece. We've seen, not unusual really to see fires in Australia. And indeed, even here we keep looking up to the hills to see if you know, Jacksonville and that upper area.
0: Saw one on the plains in St. Elizabeth recently.
1: Yeah, indeed. Yeah. So... Mm-hmm. Is this all because of climate change? It's kind of hard to prove otherwise because these temperatures are unprecedented. No, nobody in recorded history has been able to say, yeah, man, we've had something like this before.
0: Yes.
1: So it's serious, bro. It's serious.
0: It is. And the other side of that coin is that when it gets this hot, we're not seeing the rains. Never mind that it's set to break this week, and hopefully it does break here in Jamaica.
1: Yeah.
0: But we've been grappling with the drought for quite a while now. And it seems to me that the government is not able to fully handle the water requirements.
1: Mm.
0: And I'm thinking, could privatization be a possible solution?
1: You know, that's been a conversation that's been had for quite some time. The problem is the water infrastructure is so old and decrepit that for a private company to come in and remedy that, the outlay is like billions of dollars.
0: Mm-hmm.
1: We are told by the Minister of Water that next year, the Rio Cobre system will deliver some 15 million extra gallons to the corporate area. All right? Let's see what happens. We saw Ian Hill, the opposition spokesman on water, talking about the government not having done enough to remedy this situation. Well, that's rich, because since I was a little boy, we've been having problems with water lockoffs and not fully exploiting the water that we have in this country. But I think it's time now that I guess people are going to say, listen, you can't just say every year, hey, it's a drought, water lockoffs, deal with it.
0: Mm-hmm.
1: We can't keep doing that. It's not satisfactory. And, you know, by the way, you talked about it might break this weekend. The trouble is, everywhere it's on Makajukyu, because what is being suggested is that there might be a tropical wave in the area.
0: I did see that,
1: So rather than a drizzle that helps to fill the dams, we'll probably get the roads washed away, and, you know, the normal thing that happens when we get heavy rain. So we just don't seem to be prepared or have solutions one way or the other.
0: You're painting a grim picture.
1: I'm sorry, but, you know, it's what I do. But I saw it, yeah, and I'm thinking, all right, thank goodness, it's a It's a tropical

0: wave, and hopefully it'll go under us, but it'll deliver enough rain to make a difference and to mitigate against the lockups. But, you know, just knowing our luck, it'll probably deliver the amount of rainfall that we can't manage. Mm. So we'll watch and see.
1: We will indeed. Thanks, yeah. My friend. Catch right, you man. Later on.
0: Yep, for sure.
1: All right. Catch you on cool. The hotline. That's Simon yeah. Crosskill helping me understand this just a little bit more. Thanks as well to Salada Jamaica Mountain Peak Flavored Coffee. We dare you. Dare we go back out? Absolutely. We're heading into the streets now for another roving report, courtesy of Guardian General Insurance. Live safe, live easy. Here he is once more, Hal Shane Burke.
2: Thank you very much, Derek. Now, we got through Portia Simpson Miller Square to get onto Spanish Town Road, where we're seeing a heavy flow of traffic, particularly getting from the 6 miles area all the way down. And if you're getting past the Chesterfield Drive area, we're noticing that one of the lanes has been taken over because of the road work that is taking place. So motorists have to squeeze through and just by that area all the way down to the Weymouth Drive intersection. Mandela Highway seeing heavy flow, but there's enough space for the motorists to get by without any challenge. And along Washington Boulevard, we're seeing heavy flow from the 6 miles area all the way up to the Malines Road intersection. Now, a little later on, we'll be heading to Westmoreland to link with Francis Blythe. So on to then, Derek, after the world news, it's back to you.
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1: 15 minutes before 8 o'clock, and we do apologize for the absence of our guest this morning, not making contact with our guest for the guest room. We apologize for that.

0: developing in the Pacific and marine heat waves in areas of Europe. Global average sea surface temperatures last month were just below 21 degrees Celsius. Diana Yuga-Fawcett from the International Panel on Climate Change says there are wider implications.
1: Really, it is our economy which are suffering. We see that without electricity or lower electricity supplies in many countries due to the lower output of nuclear power stations, also strains on water supplies because the lowering rivers and due to lower power supplies and lower productivity of people suffering from the heat, we do see several areas of the industry suffering.
0: More than a million people have now been evacuated from their homes in eastern China as a typhoon brings torrential rain and flooding. Typhoon Dolphin, which made landfall on Sunday, has weakened to a tropical storm, but is continuing to cause widespread disruption. At least seven people have been killed in Indonesia after a race car veered out of control and crashed into spectators during a drag race event. Several others were injured, some seriously. The Democratic Republic of Congo has announced new measures to contain the spread of Ebola. The health minister says all boats heading towards Kinshasa along the Congo River will now be stopped at a checkpoint near the capital where passengers will be screened. BBC World News.
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2: They said, I do, but now they're saying, we're done. Who gets custody of the children? Who pays maintenance and for how long? How is the matrimonial home and other property divided? Can a prenuptial or postnuptial agreement settle the matter or simply start another argument? The marriage may be over, but the legal questions have only just begun. Balancing Justice host Andre Earle KC continues the discussion in part two of From I Do to We're Done, Untying the Knot, with Attorneys at Law, Madame Marjorie Shaw and Kay Ann Swaby on Tuesday, August

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1: Ten minutes after 8 o'clock, it's time for us to hit the roads one more time with another roving report brought to you by Guardian General Insurance Jamaica. Live safe, live easy. First up, here's Hal Shane Burke.
2: Thank you very much, Derek. Now, we use short and drive. Looked at Perkins Boulevard, that area quite clear. Not much activity we saw coming down off Red Hills itself. Meadowbrook Main Road, that area, good movement all the way up to get back onto Red Hills Road. Roehampton Drive, where we are at the moment, we're seeing a handful of vehicles making their way, getting past Barrington Drive all the way up to Belmar area to get onto Mannings Hill Road. Now let's find out what's happening over there in Westmoreland with Francis Blythe. Good morning, Francis.
3: Good morning, Hashin. How is it?
2: Very well so far. What's happening your side?
3: Okay. So as we say, good morning to our listeners. Now, in the parish of Westmoreland, we have the same old conditions. Not any new developments to report on as it relates to road improvements or any such thing, with the clock ticking towards back to school. And just want to remind, though, that on the Seaton Street, that's both ends of Seaton Street, that's the intersection at Beckford Street, that's just beside Manning School, and the intersection with Dallin Street. Now, those areas, unfortunately, are still riddled with potholes, so we're asking motorists to be very, very careful, because you find that persons traveling west have to swerve into the right lane when they are trying to make it. That's from the Manning School section. And the similar thing is true at the other end. And these are both at intersections. So we're just urging the motorists to be very, very careful, because, I mean, anything can happen at a particular intersection. Now, talking about those intersections and corners in particular, we still have those motorists who are driving at reckless speed and overtaking at or near corners. Saw a situation yesterday, and we're still giving thanks for the guardian angel who protects the unsuspecting motorists, because, I mean, I don't know what it is with these particular drivers, because thank God we don't have more crashes on our roads. But just urging those motorists to be very, very careful. At this time of the day, no problems in terms of traffic, so enjoy it while it lasts until another few weeks when it is back to school. Until next time, Francis Blythe.
2: Thank you very much, Francis, over there in Westmoreland. So, Derek, until you link us again in the final report, it's back to you.
1: All right, thanks, guys. Al Shane Burke, and before him, Sir Francis Blythe out of Westmoreland with our roving report, courtesy of Guardian General Insurance Jamaica. Live safe, live easy.
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0: Said I do, but now they're saying we're done. Who gets custody of the children? Who pays maintenance and for how long? How is the matrimonial home and other property divided? Can a prenuptial or postnuptial agreement settle the matter or simply start another argument? The marriage may be over, but the legal questions have only just begun. Balancing Justice host Andre Earle KC continues the discussion in part two of From I Do to We're Done, Untying the Knot, with attorneys at law Madame Marjorie Shaw and K. Ann Swaby on Tuesday, August 11 at 9 p.m. right here on Radio Jamaica 94 FM.
6: Almond milk with more calcium and less calories than regular milk. 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
1: And the time by Ramson's Blue Diamond Almond Milk is 16 now, past 8 o'clock. It's time for From the Commentary Box. And I'd like to share a bit I came across on Johnny Thompson's IG post, where they look at the Pygmalion effect on the Philosophy Menace site. Parkinson's Law says that work will expand to fill the time available for its completion. So, an essay or project could take a week or a month, depending on its deadline. The job will fill the space that you give it. And it turns out, the same is true for people, because if we expect somebody to be brilliant, well, more often than not, they will rise to that. Conversely, if we expect them to be a disappointment, they will sink to meet you at that level. And this is known as the Pygmalion effect. It's opposite the Gollum effect. In ancient Greek mythology, Pygmalion was a sculptor who created a statue so perfect that he fell in love with it. Being a devoted acolyte of Aphrodite, the goddess turned the statue into a real woman whom he then married in a story with a dubious moral message. In the 1960s, a psychologist, Rosenthal and Jacobson, turned this into a book called Pygmalion in the Classroom. What their research showed was that a teacher's expectation of a student can hugely influence their results. A teacher's expectation can elevate or diminish a student. Of course, this goes way beyond the classroom, because people are more likely to behave honestly, kindly, and generously if they are seen as honest, kind, and generous people. Most people will try impossibly hard to meet the expectations and trust that other people put in them. But the Pygmalion effect is also about the narratives that live in our heads. What do you think you can accomplish? What do you think you can do? I remember seeing a saying some years ago, whether you think you can or you can't, chances are you are correct. It's about mindset. It's about how you approach life, you know? If you think you can, you possibly will accomplish whatever it is that you think you can. But if already, as Marcus Garvey says, you think you can't, then I guess you are twice defeated in the race of life. If you see yourself as intelligent, as patient, or any virtue whatsoever,
7: you are more likely to be so. Fortune doesn't favor the brave, but fortune favors those who see themselves as brave. In other words, we can all be as brilliant as we want to be, if only we see ourselves as brilliant. That's it from the commentary box this morning, brought to you by KFC Summer Bucket. Get 9 pieces of delicious chicken, family fries, and a 2-liter

0: to Pepsi for a limited time at KFC. From the commentary box this morning. It's 20 minutes now past 8 o'clock. Grateful, grateful, grateful, grateful, grateful. Grateful, grateful, grateful, grateful, grateful.
1: Oh yeah.

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0: One of my all-time favorite gong songs, man. Junior Gong, Damian Marley,
1: Autumn Leaves. Can't believe it's from back in 2017. Autumn Leaves.
0: This fellow has blossomed. No pun intended. He really has grown into a phenomenon. 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
1: The story of the farmer who plants before sunrise.
0: The people who raise our cows and chickens with care.
1: The bakers who create each patty.
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Thompson, a member of the RG family. Happy birthday, Leroy. Hope you're having a great day so far. Enjoy the best of it. Then we have the list. Happy belated one, Superintendent Veronique Campbell, commanding officer in charge of the Trelawney Police Division. Her birthday was yesterday. Hope it was a magnificent birthday. And to Sergeant Christopher Box at the National Police College of Jamaica, Mr. Donovan Hansen, Kinloss Trelawney, Ms. Janice Fraser in New Jersey, Mr. Elvis Malahu in Half Moon. Happy birthday to all of you. On behalf of Sergeant Wallace, Sergeant Wayne Wallace from the Trelawney Division. Here's a special birthday greeting to Amonique Penny of Shortwood SDA Church, celebrating today. Amonique, the best wishes are coming from the Family Life Department. And to two dynamic colleagues, Ophelia Levy and Gabrielle Taylor from the Ministry of Agriculture. They're celebrating their birthdays today as well. All your colleagues in the ministry extend best wishes that you'll both have a fantastic day. Ophelia and Gabby, happy birthday to you. Then we have birthday wishes going out to Delia Francis out of Thornton, St. Elizabeth. Her friend Beverly in Barbican is extending best wishes. Happy birthday, Delia Francis. This one says, good morning. Please send birthday wishes to a phenomenal young lady, the best with slow learners in Jamaica, Christine Wilkinson. Happy birthday, Christine. It's coming from John Pollock. Happy birthday, Jamet with an M, Black in Havendale, and Tanisha Berry in Kensington, Portland. Best wishes to both of you on behalf of our girl, Celine. Help me wish a belated birthday greeting to Nadine Baptiste. The 9th, it was. That Saturday? Was it? Yeah. Sunday. That's yesterday. Gillette Miller out of Temple Hall remembered you and extends best wishes. Then, also, dear mom, Sybil Walker from Ropley Road in Irishtown, had her 95th birthday on the weekend. Greetings from your children, your grandchildren, great-grand, great-great-grand, all your neighbors, the Walkers, the Robinsons, the Warrens, the Watsons, the Jeffers, Plummers, families, all extend best wishes on your 95th birthday. Miss Sybil, happy birthday to you. And we are, here it is. Pleased to wish Miss Jodi Ann a happy birthday. She plays Steel Pan at St. Mary the Virgin. Also pleased to wish Stephen Stewart happy birthday as well from Mom Paula, Dad Seymour Stewart, Sister Deidre. Also happy birthday, Mr. Glendon Williams out of New York. Sister Carmen in Gregory Park is the one extending all of those good wishes to each and every one of you. Happy anniversary to Rohan and Marlon Blacks of Lionel Town, Vere Clarendon, from Mrs. Janet Bowes out of Bushy Park. And what did I miss? Kristen. Okay, I said Christine. Kristen. Kristen Wilkinson. Thanks for the correction. All right. Happy birthday again, Kristen. And this one is a belated one to Nurse Brown, niece nurse, whose birthday was recently. Auntie Joyce and the family sends you love. She's at the public hospital. Is that the KPH1? All right. Happy birthday, Nurse Brown. Happy birthday, twins Chantal and Randall from Mummy Stacy. Extending best wishes to you. All right. Did I say Marlon Black too? My eyes are doubling up this morning. Happy anniversary, Rohan and Marion. That I look like an L. My apologies. Marion, the Blacks out of Lionel Town. Happy anniversary, guys, from Janet Bowes. Good morning, Janet.

0: Good to hear from you. Hope you're doing well as well. And if you're having a birthday or anniversary, then big up yourself. Let's head back out now for the last time. Our final roving report comes courtesy of Guardian General Insurance. 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For the last time, here is Hal Shane Burke.
1: Thank you very much, Derek. Now, for the motorists using Constant Spring Road, getting from the intersection with Dunrobin Avenue, you have to be careful because in the middle lane, there's a disabled truck just by the bridge by Marketplace. So if you're getting down to the area by West King's House Road, you have to use those two outer lanes and be cautious as you navigate that area. Now, getting down into the Halfway Tree area, all four lanes are fully occupied. And as you are hearing, all the horns are tooting around about us because of the motorists, and South Odeon Avenue is fully occupied at this time as well, so some delays can be expected. And that brings us to the end of our reports for this morning. Thanks to Francis Blythe, who joined us from over there in West Bolland. 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So until tomorrow, we guide you again. Take care of yourself and each other. Derek, back to you.
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0: A Lucky Five keeps making millionaires. From January 1 to July 25, 2026, over 60 players became millionaires, winning more than $74 million. The next jackpot win could be yours. 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

0: They said I do, but now they're saying we're done. Who gets custody of the children? Who pays maintenance and for how long? How is the matrimonial home and other property divided? Can a prenuptial or postnuptial agreement settle the matter or simply start another argument? The marriage may be over, but the legal questions have only just begun. Balancing Justice host Andre Earl KC continues the discussion in part two of From I Do to We're Done, Untying the Knot, with attorneys at law Madame Marjorie Shaw and K. Ann Swaby on Tuesday, August 11 at 9 p.m. right here on Radio Jamaica 94 FM.
1: I have a request to say happy birthday to a brother, Agri Osborne. So happy birthday, Agri Osborne. But guess what, Derek? It's from his sister, Sherlene Greenland, who also has the same birthday. Buck ups. 2 years apart. And then the birthday is on the same day.
2: Well, she can't forget his.
1: She cannot forget Fimone. Happy birthday, Sherlene Greenland. And happy birthday, Agri Osborne. And happy birthday also to Dr. Sandrika Young-Peart. Blessings upon all of y'all.

0: How could I forget? Derek, do you know where Wilmington is in Jamaica?
1: I have heard that name.
0: Yeah, where is it? It is in St. Thomas Hills. So when set out to walk,

0: on Saturday morning, reggae hikers. We said, okay, we're starting in Stony Gut. So that's where we started. And we said, maybe we can try Gomorant Bay like how Paul Bogle did do. And then we see one road go sunset towards Spring Garden, I think. So we take that road too.
1: I've been to Spring Garden.
0: Up into the hills.
1: Yeah.
0: And I think we turned around by Wilmington. I said, okay, let's go back. Maybe we won't make it to Morant Bay this time. But in Wilmington, Morris Campbell, we call out morning, and him say, hold on. Are you near Paula? All I said was morning. Did he recognize the voice? He said, RGRB, I'm right now, and I'm listening to you, I'm Mr. Wilkes. So please say
1: he
0: hello.
1: He heard you were going hiking.
0: No. Mr. Campbell, see the people walking past. Okay, we have manners. We say morning when we are past.
1: Morning, Mass Campbell.
0: Mr. Campbell in Wilmington, listen. And then when we're coming back, him tell him two neighbors, one lady was out picking breadfruit. No. She was out directing a man with a stick pick the breadfruit. And she said, RGR, we're listening. We're listening, Mr. Wilkes. So, Mr. Wilkes,
1: you should have made it to Spring Garden. Remember, I told you about the dumpling that full at the plate?
0: Yes.
1: That's where I got them.
0: Really?
1: Spring Garden.
0: Mm.
1: Some serious dumpling.
0: I can't take back the trail, you know. I'm trying another time. There's a man named Norval. I take a picture with Norval. His outfit was just so colorful. And then there was a Ras. What a Ras name. Can't remember what the Ras name.
1: Just call him Ras.
0: I made the mistake of asking the Ras if he had children. I took his picture, really gorgeous picture. His response, I can't say what his response was, but he did clarify
1: half of the district.
0: A term that could be applied to him.
1: The Ras has applied the Bible, you know. Be fruitful and multiply.
0: He said, Mia, and he used the term, my jaw dropped. But I took pictures of the Ras, and it was a really nice time. So Mr. Campbell up in Wilmington, and then all the other folks in Stony Gut who were so nice to us. Morning. Actually, we should be saying bye. We left out. Okay.
1: Yes, let me do the byes. All right, folks, we got to wrap it up. Thanks so much for allowing us to spend time with you this morning, for how much of it that you were able to share. We appreciate, and we thank you so much. Thanks as well to our team producer, Anna K. Fuller. Thanks to Sister Althea, who got us going this morning. We heard too from Clinton Pickering, heard from Simon Crosskill, who's going to be on the hotline in just a moment. Thanks as well to our traffic team, Hal Shane Burke, Horace Cook, and Sir Francis Blythe out of Westmoreland. Thanks, Paula. Catch you tomorrow.
0: You're welcome, Derek. Bye. Okay, bye.

0: summer, bitch.
1: We're Jamaica.
0: On and out.
1: We're Jamaica.
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1: We're Jamaica.
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10: And a very good morning to you and welcome to the Hotline here on RJR 94 FM. Today is, my word, it's the 10th of August already. Got a big program lined up for you this morning. I hope you'll stay with us right the way through until about 12:30. What we're talking about should inspire a fair amount of discussion, if not downright cussing. But hey, that is your prerogative to do so. So we'll see what happens when we open the phone lines and the WhatsApp messages and so on. The heat, folks, the heat. Judith Crawford McGregor.
11: Good morning, Simon.
10: No, man, no sound so upbeat on a Monday. You mad?
11: I was trying just because of you.
10: No, man.
11: You know, when I was coming out of the vehicle this morning, I said, I wish this was TGIF.
10: Yes.
11: Oh, yeah.
10: Then you can be
11: I
10: happy
11: am not
10: and
11: ashamed
10: upbeat.
11: To say.
10: but not on a Monday, man.
11: When no, sir. Mm-mm. To be truth, yeah, that's the truth. That's really the truth.
10: Nah, like, I had to fight to come out of my place today. It really was a battle. I think I need to change around my sleeping activity, but that's another story. So, how you coping with the heat, though, man? Because
11: it's terrible.
10: It really is rough.
11: I heard you with talking with Derek and Paula Ann, and when I heard Paula Ann saying that she has three fans. I don't know if it's a tree or the three fans she's referring to.
10: Yeah.
11: It couldn't have been a tree.
10: No.
11: I'm like, I need to get another one because Derek said he had two.
10: I don't know.
11: I'm struggling with one. No,
10: I don't know
11: I have
10: that
11: to
10: two
11: guys
10: make
11: one.
10: A difference because really you're only circulating the hot air.
11: No, what I was thinking, Simon, this might help, is to put one in, you know, facing the ceiling upward so it cools down the ceiling. I'm hoping. And then the other one be, yeah.
10: Well, heat rises, doesn't it? So
11: yeah, so it should help.
10: Maybe.
11: You
10: I
11: think
10: don't
11: so?
10: Know. But they have some fans, you know, that you can put like ice water in a container.
11: uh-huh.
10: And you get the poor man's AC.
11: So how long that ice going to last?
10: Well,
11: going
10: not
11: to melt?
10: Long, not long, but, right. You know. It's better than a poke in the eye with a sharp stick.
11: So I'm going to have to fill that thing every minute with coal?
10: Yes.
11: No, Simon.
10: Yes.
11: That's more work.
10: Well, sweat. Just go and sweat.
11: Yeah, that depends on how busy
10: yeah.
11: that person is.
10: And then,
11: is.
10: Now, if you open up all the window, them, right? The mosquito, them charge you.
11: No, well, I have mesh because I couldn't be bothered with it. I don't love lizards.
10: Oh, you have mesh?
11: Yes.
10: Oh, you're lucky. Now, mommy need to move.
11: Yes.
10: Oh, my.
11: Boy, if I could just mesh your windows for you, I would, eh?
10: I'm telling you.
11: Listen, so what does Simon have on his mind this morning?
10: I have a lot of things on my mind this morning, I'm hoping to share it with the listeners, and hopefully they will engage and let me hear what they have to say. But that's in just a minute, so let's get the show on the road.
12: Pointed, honest, taking the issues beyond the surface. Simon's Views on the Hotline.
10: So, you know, I was on the internet, as I generally am, and I don't really pay a lot of attention to social, influencers and so on, because I don't know who appoint them as influencers. But anyway, there's a gentleman called One Claus, who's a social media personality. His real name is Ruben Hussey. And he says he doesn't recognize Jamaica as independent.
13: I don't recognize Jamaican independence, and neither should you. How can we consider ourselves independent when the British monarch is still our head of state, and the British Privy Council is still our final court of appeal, and the Governor General, who represents the King, signs our laws into power? And I don't care if it's ceremonial. I don't care if their power is only symbolic. But guess what? Symbols have meaning. And it's demeaning and disrespectful to the Jamaican people. This is not what our heroes sacrificed their lives for. Let's honor their memory. Let's move past the monarchy. Let's finally make Jamaica a republic. Any decision maker that would seek to delay the process, we need to get them out.
10: Oh, now, I didn't read the comments. Well, not all of them. I saw some comments that suggested he is a member of the privileged upper class, if you notice his last name. But I think he has a point. Not only because the King of England is still the head of state, or the fact that we still rely on the UK Privy Council as our final court of appeal, but add to that our ability to stand up to the United States and reject some of their diplomatic edicts. And add to that our reliance on remittances, $1.5 billion in the first 5 months of the year. So, despite what happened 64 years ago, are we really independent? I remember several years ago when we had, I think it was the fireworks display down on the waterfront. It turned out that the fireworks that we were using to celebrate our independence and our heroes and so on were donated by the South Koreans. which really raises questions. What is independence to us? But I would love to hear what you have to say. Oh, by the way, and speaking of the Privy Council and a possible alternative in the CCJ, we'll be discussing that issue in a short while. So I really want to hear what you have to say with a couple of the issues that we're going to be dealing with on the hotline today.
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15: They said I do, but now they're saying we're done. 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
4: Who pays maintenance and for how long? How is the matrimonial home and other property divided? Can a prenuptial or postnuptial agreement settle the matter or simply start another argument? The marriage may be over, but the legal questions have only just begun. Balancing Justice host Andre Earle KC continues the discussion in part two of From I Do to We're Done on Tying the Knot with Attorneys at Law Madame Marjorie Shaw and Kay Ann Swaby on Tuesday, August 11 at 9 p.m. right here on Radio Jamaica 94 FM.
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10: All right, we've got messages already, especially in relation to water issues and climate problems. I heard a woman on the BBC today in Germany. Now, you must have heard about the Rhine, which is probably the biggest river in Germany. She said the river dry up and that all she could see was stones on the riverbed covered in mud. That is impossible. That is impossible. So, this one says, a word of advice to my fellow Jamaicans. Get together and invest in one solar panel for an AC, just like how we have solar water heater with one panel. It will help. Freeze the 5-gallon water bottle and put it on a stand behind the fan. It'll provide some coolness in the night. That's Pat from Portmore. You hear that, Judith?
11: Yeah. I'm hearing.
10: Yes,
11: Pat
10: I...
11: Pat has experience there.
10: Yeah, man. Well, if it's Portmore, you know.
11: It's dreadful,
10: them
11: you know.
10: Have some heat in a Portmore there.
11: Oh, my
10: so.
11: Gosh.
10: I sent a few messages about the matter, but I haven't heard it read. Anyway, what matter? The government, couldn't we get a little reprieve on the JPSCO bills, but even for 3 months? I don't think JPSCO is in a position to do that, you know. The most government could probably do is reduce the GCT payment, but I don't think JPSCO is in a position to do that. Simon, when I told you that the CCJ was compromised, you disagree with me. But now you see what's happening in Trinidad with the Jamaican judge. And his CCJ is tainted and compromised. Please to tell me how it's tainted and compromised, because I disagree with you.

0: And then you say there is a comrade on social media that was spreading rumors that Desmond Mackenzie is in hospital, which is a lie. However, look at what you are doing. Don't you understand? Here it is. You are saying it's a rumor and it's not true. And yet you are coming on national radio to raise the issue. So what you are doing is adding to the rumor. And by the way, I messaged Desmond Mackenzie yesterday and he said all the talk about him not being well, etc., is bare rumor and rubbish. But hear what you are doing. In order to satisfy your own ego, you are willing to perpetuate the nonsense. This business won't see if you read their messages and that's telling me that I don't have to read them if I don't want to. Prime Minister is treating the Constitution and the laws of the land as mere suggestions. Therefore, he reserves the right to trample on them as he pleases. Look how he's using delay tactics to avoid accountability on his statutory declaration. Okay. This one says, with reference to independence, Jamaica is not independent. Quite frankly, we have not yet realized our independence, and it is a sad state of affairs. Also, the fact that the GG is representing the king, who is Jamaica's head of state, and we pay his hefty salary. Yeah, well, that's what a lot of people say. Although I don't know if it's a lot of people, because I think a lot of Jamaicans, quite frankly, don't care. Because they can't see how a change will impact their lives. They can't, other than the symbolism that the Prime Minister spoke of years ago when he was launching the Ministry of Legal and Constitutional Affairs. Please ask NWC when the citizens of Mount Charles are going to get water. Two times from the year begin. My word. We need water. Okay. All right. Well, I do hope you get some soon. Now, the issue relating to the Caribbean Court of Justice is back on the table. And the reason for that is there was a report in, I think, the Trinidad Express, which raised questions about a divide in the Caribbean Court of Justice and the fact that the judge, who is a Jamaican justice, who is the head of the court, is accused of dictatorial leadership, panel fixing, and attempting to influence the court decisions. In reading the report, I didn't quite see where he was accused of influencing court decisions. But the complaints range from unilaterally imposing a judicial dress code to allegations of panel fixing and attempts to influence the outcome of cases. That's in the report. We did try to get Justice Anderson on the program, but he declined our invitation. We'll be discussing this when we come back.
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0: All right, so this Trinidad Express report has caused a great deal of consternation. It's given succor to those of us here in Jamaica. Well, I shouldn't say those of us. Those of you here in Jamaica who are against the Caribbean Court of Justice being our final appellate court. A lot of you want to remain with the Privy Council. And those sentiments have been expressed online following the report. As I mentioned, the report dealt with.

0: with specifically, which I probably won't focus on, the president of the court insisting on a dress code for justices. They are also accusing him of creeping patterns of anti-democratic approaches, and with others calling for an urgent meeting to address a level of disenchantment that may well be approaching a crisis point, which it left unaddressed. So we did try to get Justice Anderson, who is a Jamaican. He was appointed, I think, last year, or just about a year ago. So I would love to hear what this gentleman has to say, having, I'm sure, observed what's been going on. Dr. Sanjay Badri Maharaj, who is an attorney at law and historian from Trinidad and Tobago. Doc, morning and welcome once again.
1: Good morning. Good morning. I hope you and your listeners are all well, and that Jamaica continues to thrive.
0: Thank you for that. Yes, we are. But here's the link. What have you made of, one, the various accusations? There's one even in relation to the justice's relationship with the president of Guyana. I don't know how true that is. It's not actually mentioned in the report. But what are you making of the fact that, one, these emails were made public, these emails between Justice Anderson and his fellow judges? What are you making of this whole palav, or bacchanal, as you would say over there?
1: I would say that this is extremely disturbing. Mm-hmm. But we have seen a similar pattern of this happen in Trinidad, when our own Chief Justice found himself, well, former Chief Justice found himself at the center of multiple complaints regarding his conduct, being dictatorial, being arbitrary, and at times, you know, trying to display a degree of favoritism towards judges. Mm-hmm. Now, in this case, it's a little bit different in that, While Justice Anderson is president of the Caribbean Court of Justice, he is in fact the first among equals. His judgment in a matter has no more weight mm-hmm. than any other judge's. So if, for example, he decides one way and the rest of the panel decide the other way, he's overruled. Okay, now this is true for the Chief Justices at our appellate court level in any case. So you are really at that level, the first, you are a first among equals. Mm-hmm. And I don't want to use the word legitimacy because he is appointed, but your ability to function effectively as a court depends on your ability to manage your colleagues, to work together in an effective manner. To see the number of judges that have raised complaints against him is very disturbing.
0: It's almost everyone.
1: Every single one. Now, that is very disturbing. That is truly disturbing. Now, two of the judges I am familiar with that I have appeared before, that is Justice Jamada and Justice Maureen Rajnath Lee. I have appeared before them in Trinidad. And whatever else you could say about them, they are not people to make trouble. Mm-hmm. They're not people to complain about anything very much because, I mean, I'm not going to go into details, but they've put up with a fair amount in Trinidad over the years and, you know, dealt with it in their stride. So these are not two people to complain at all. And, so that they've joined this chorus, for me, raises some very serious red flags in my mind. The other point that I would note is that the petulance over our dress code. If you have an issue with the dress code, a sensible, honorable president of the court would just go up, and it may be that it was directed to the esteemed Eboye Justice Eboye Osuji. Mm-hmm. I mean, I'm not saying it is.
0: He's of Nigerian descent and he's prone Nigerian. To wearing Nigerian dress.
1: Right.
0: Yeah.
1: But you see, unless he's required to be robed, mm-hmm. I see no problem with him wearing his formal Nigerian attire. Mm-hmm. It is smart, it is elegant. And you do you know something?

0: We've actually had this litigated in Trinidad once before, where a senior lawyer by the name of Israel Khan, senior counsel, he wore a very, very elegant, very smart Nehru-style Sherwani suit
1: yes.
0: to a court hearing when it was, you know, before the magistrate's court, and he was thrown out. And rather than taking it lying down, he took it to the Privy Council. And the Privy Council ruled, what's the problem? So we've actually litigated this. So for this to emerge now reflects an inability to manage manpower, your manpower and your diversity, because the Caribbean is a very diverse region. And we are all rightly proud of our heritages, as should the Honorable Nigerian Justice there. So this is something that a little bit of talk, a little bit of sit down, a little bit... So what this reflects to me is a complete breakdown mm-hmm. of the relationship within the court.
1: What? Here's what I'm struggling with. As you mentioned, there's a fair diversity in the ethnicity of the judges. And you may have a justice who is going to wear his Nigerian garb, or somebody else who's going to wear the Nehru suit, or somebody else who's going to wear a Muslim skullcap. Is there any rationale for having some kind of uniformity in terms of how the judges are you know, dealing with their dress code?
0: Okay, here's the thing.
1: Mm-hmm.
0: With judges, there are times where the judge is required to be robed
1: yes.
0: in his full formal attire. Okay? There are times when that is required. Now, there's a dress code that needs to be stipulated for that. There, you know, you have to wear a certain type of bands. You have to wear your formal robes.
1: Mm-hmm.
0: But there are status hearings where the judge is not required to be robed.
1: Okay. Okay.
0: So in those situations, why not allow that flexibility?
1: Yeah.
0: You know, in Trinidad, the guy, you know, sometimes, not often, but sometimes the judges would appear in their shirt sleeves because of the, you know, because they put aside their robes and, you know, and in a much more informal manner, because a status hearing, although it is important, is a much less formal thing than a trial.
1: Mm.
0: So again, you have different tiers of that.
1: Right.
0: So that is something that can be worked out. Talk, yeah. Sit down among yourselves, saying, okay. And I will give the Nigerian judge a great credit here. He says, look, when I'm not required to be robed, mm-hmm. I wore this. Mm-hmm. He was very, very clear in that. So again, this is a failure of manpower management.
1: Yeah.
0: This having been said, I think the most serious allegation has nothing to do with that, and that is the removal of that particular Nigerian judge.
1: Yeah.
0: Is his removal from a panel hearing a particular case.
1: Right. That is what I wanted to get to, because that seems to be far more important.
0: Serious.
1: Mm-hmm. And. What are your conclusions there, and what are the conclusions of the other justices in relation to him being removed from a case which seemed almost punitive rather than having any basis in the case itself?
0: Well, if it is petulant and punitive,
1: yes.
0: then I'm sorry to say this.
1: We're in
0: Justice
1: trouble.
0: Anderson has no business sitting there.
1: Mm-hmm.
0: That's the first point. He has no business being president of any court anywhere. Okay?
1: Mm.
0: But if it is more sinister,
1: yes.
0: and it's an attempt to stack a panel to give a ruling that he wants, and if I read the report correctly, Justice Eboye Osuji is hinting precisely at that. Now, I don't know if it's true, and let us be very careful. We have no evidence
1: yes.
0: of this, save and except what we're reading in the press.
1: Correct.
0: If that is the case,
1: yes.
0: that is extraordinarily serious.
1: And if that is the case, you would assume that the president would have little or no alternative but to resign.
0: I would say so.
1: Because
0: stacking a panel to give a decision
1: yeah.
0: goes to the very heart of justice itself.
1: The case of the dress code, based on that impact, What would the overall impact be on assessing the Caribbean Court of Justice? As I mentioned, there are a lot of people here in Jamaica who do not want that as the final appellate court. They want to stay with the Privy Council. It's a discussion point between the two major parties, and it has been turned into a political football. But would that in itself be enough to undermine the court itself?
0: Well, first of all, there's a similar discussion in Trinidad, and at least for now, I think the decision to stick with the Privy Council has proven to be the right one.
1: Mm-hmm.
0: And this is no, I cast no aspersion on the judges of the Caribbean Court of Justice. But the point is, what it gives, the whole issue of the dress code, it's not the issue of the dress code itself. It gives the impression of a court that is petty and gets bogged down in petty petulance.
1: Mm.
0: Mm. And where the whims of the president of the CCJ, with no regard for the other judges, can actually go and put something before the Regional Judicial Legal Services Commission, which could have an impact on these judges, and where you have a president of the Caribbean Court of Justice who seems to have no ability to sit down and work with people to achieve a very amicable and collegial outcome. And that is the chief role of the president of that court. It's not to simply be a judge. The role of the president, just as the role of the chief justice is there, is to administer. And when you can only administer judges who are, you know, extremely experienced and able individuals in their own right,
1: mm-hmm.
0: the only way you can do that is with consensus, with talking, with a good personal relationship with them.
1: What about...
0: You don't need to be friends, but you need to be on good terms.
1: Yeah, on the same page.
0: So otherwise, we could go down the route of having a very ugly situation where, you know, if panels are stacked and all these things, look at the United States Supreme
1: yeah.
0: Court. If there's an example of what we never want to emulate, it's that.
1: Indeed. I was going to raise that point about those who want to dissolve the CCJ based on this must also want to dissolve the Supreme Court based on Clarence Thomas, Judge Alito, and all of the scandals associated with them. But let me ask you this. Caribbean governments, prime ministers, should they get involved?
0: No. No. The last thing that this needs is political involvement.
1: Mm-hmm.
0: Stay out of it. Watch it unfold. And if necessary... then do it. But at this stage, no, do not do anything.

0: We are back with you, and I'm heading to 9268631 to say hello, good morning, and welcome to the hotline.
1: Good morning, Mr. Crossfield.
0: Yes, morning, sir. I prefer when you call me Simon. Yes.
1: A very, very mean one.
0: Uh-huh.
1: I went to, all right, first, the car. What is the use of a mediator in our government court?
0: A mediator, you mean when two parties go together to, rather than to settle a matter in court, they settle it through mediation. That's what you're talking about?
1: Yeah, no. In the court, because...
0: You're breaking up, my brother. You're breaking up. You're
2: all right.
0: Spin round. Mm-hmm.
1: Let me move.
0: Yes.
1: You hear me better now, sir?
0: Yes, sir.
1: All right. So, I went to a court in Port Mariam.
0: Mm-hmm.
1: A lady at her sister take me there to a landlord, take me there.
0: Mm-hmm.
1: Not for not paying, because she and I have no problem. So, all right. The judge asked her if I'm paying, and she said yes. So, the judge send us to the mediator.
0: Right.
1: When we go to the mediator, the mediator is telling us that, because while we talk, because we know two people don't talk one time, she's listening to the landlord alone.
0: Mm-hmm.
1: But however, when me I try to say, we put up me on to say something, she tell us that, she tell me that we the outside long time and we could have discussed the matter. So that's why I asked you the question.
0: Mm.
1: What is it due to have a mediator in our government court?
0: Well, right? All right? To listen to both sides.
1: She go on.
0: Mm-hmm.
1: She go on to say, to very rude, calling me a crassie.
0: Mm-hmm.
1: No, so that's why I'm asking you that, you know?
0: No, I think that would be very unusual.
1: Yeah, so that's why I asked it. That's why I had to ask the question. So because I've never been to a mediator yet.
0: Mm-hmm.
1: But based on the explanation over the radio, and common sense would have told you, mediator is between two people who can't come to a matter outside the church or in the community, right?
0: Correct.
1: So when it goes as far as to the court. But we expect... All right, and here one of the cutting part. When I go round, when we are sent round back to the judge, right?
0: Mm-hmm.
1: I put up my hand, trying to get the attention of the court to say something. The judge now listen to me and just dismiss the court. So,
0: hello.
1: Hello.
0: Yes. So, what was the conclusion? What happened in the end?
1: And it was she gave me the mediator said, well, all right, she gave us three more months to leave the place because I want the place where she never have to do that. But this is not your, but really, it's just because I say something in the church which the pastor could have dealt with or a member could have dealt with because the Bible tells us that we are going to judge sin. So if we can handle a simple matter as simple as this. And we were told not to take our brothers to court.
0: Mm-hmm.
1: But the matter that I call about here, we're because all right, she, I'm just thinking that there's something can be done because I speak to you on the here because I'd like the government system, the person who in relevant authority speak.
0: Well, one of the things you could do is to end the mediation and take up the matter in the court, in a full court. That's one way, but that might be costly.
1: Yeah, very costly.
0: Mm.
1: Yeah, so I was thinking that if there's anything can be done in terms of, trying to get back.
0: Well, not really, because the only impression I have of the mediator is what you are telling me. I don't hear the other side or what. Why the mediator didn't want to give you any further discussion, I don't know.
1: The question I'm saying, the point I'm saying, is she right to call me a crassie?
0: No, I don't think so. I don't think any epithet like that is appropriate. So that would be a little unusual and unacceptable, I would have thought.
1: Right, because, you know, so, and why I talk on the here, right, this is something that may occur again because, all right, she's telling me that it's 4 o'clock.

0: no one, only by people outside. And no, it is not our problem. That our problem is we are sent there for she to listen us, listen both of our side, and then make a just statement. You understand? We are both of us have been seated and looking at it and come to agreement, mm-hmm. which, you know, because, and I think, but just because based on my point, the 3 months, yes, is okay. Mm-hmm. But the rude word I'm talking about,
1: mm-hmm.
0: that is very rude.
1: Yes.
0: You know, because, all right, it's as if she's looking at me and categorizing me, thinking that she can't talk to me anyway.
1: Did you say anything to her?
0: No, I didn't say anything to her, because when I don't even try to stand up to talk without I put up my hand, because mm-hmm. I know that is a principle. You yes. put up your hand
1: and wait to be recognized.
0: By the person. Yes. Meaning, when you put up your hand, are you being recognized by
1: mm-hmm.
0: the person in charge? Then you speak, and she don't give me that free authority. She is very one-sided, you know, and I'm totally unhappy about that.
1: Okay. So you have 3 months in order to try and bring this to a... What is the discussion you are having with the person on the other side? Are you likely to reach agreement?
0: Yeah, it's a 3 months. Them say 3 months.

0: One time I called her, and she didn't get the call. She returned the call. And when she returned the call and we discussed what we are discussing, I said to her, thank you for returning my call and have a wonderful day. She's telling me that I'm rude to her. So I try not to have no conversation with her.
1: Which parish is this?
0: It is St. Mary. And the court is Port Maria. That happened on the 3rd of August.
1: Okay.
0: It was a female, mediator. And very rude.
1: And the case is what kind of case? What you all mediating? Land or care or what?
0: It's a rent. It's a rent. Oh. It's a rent. I rent a house from her.
1: Okay.
0: And she claimed that she won the place, which that is her right. You know? But I'm just saying, the way the mediator angled, that is the point I'm getting at.
1: Gotcha.
0: She angled very rudely.
1: Yeah. I hear
0: it. Very disrespectful, you know? So I'm speaking like this. For
1: to make the point.
0: Whoever relevant authority are listening, just to speak, maybe it might be individual or wide one, that's something like this does not, again, that because this will give an impression that you can just the government mediation.
1: Okay. Yeah. Well, there's two things you could do. You know, you could try and get in touch with the ministry to register your complaint about the mediator, or I think JPs might be able to intervene on your behalf, but that's for you to decide.
0: Okay, sir.
1: All right, man. Good.
0: Yes, sir. Thank you. One more point. One more point. I'm sorry. I'm going to make this quick. I know I'm here a long while. There is a wider thing about water problem, and I'm not speaking politics wide, but I think the Jamaican government overall, they must do something about investing in water, because they are building a lot of houses. They are building more houses. And they are not stretching the water business, because even this very community, there are a lot of river in St. Mary here. And with lack of water, we have to pay a deal for water. You have pipe running the yard and you have pipe running the house. And for months you don't get any water. This is very poor. This is a very poor government seat. And I'm not talking politician wise. I'm not calling on Labour and I'm not calling on PMP.
1: Okay.
0: I'm just calling widely.
1: They should do
0: the
1: more.
0: Government need to invest some more, and they can go to other country. I learned that for a country. I've never been there. But I learned that for a country, a system where them set up something like chapalin in a certain era.
1: Yes.
0: When that catch the portion of water, it lead to the dam. And we need to build more dam. This two little dam to serve Jamaica cannot manage, sir.
1: All right, we
0: have ample water system. We have ample water in Jamaica, can supply Jamaica. But we are just weak. Our mismanagement, if I use the right word.
1: All right, sir. I have to leave it there, but thanks for your call.
0: Yes, okay.
1: All right. Hopefully the mediation thing will be settled. Simon, Nigeria billionaire, Aiko Dangote, just opened the only oil refinery in Nigeria. He's planning an IPOA. Could you find out from Ralston if he thinks this is a better investment than SpaceX? Well, Ralston is here, you know, you can ask him. Around about 12:30. I'm suffering with this judgment app. The app is stressing me out. Sorry to laugh at you. Simsima. the judgment app, yes. At least 20 killed as the powerful earthquake in Colombia. I'm seeing it online, by the way, and it looks devastating what is happening over there. Not sure of the details, but I know definitely in England the landlord has to file a section 27 or whatever to the council and it's reviewed and a decision is made to deny or accept a course, of course, with the ability to appeal. Okay. All right. We are on the break. Let's take it and soon come back.
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5: All right, we're back with you. Let me go back to the phone lines. Hello, morning. Welcome to Hotline.
6: Good morning, Simon.
5: Hey, morning.
6: How are you?
5: Good, man.
6: Good, good.
5: Mm-hmm.
6: Simon, I have something to ask you, but international are we going? But before that, I'm going to say something about local. So, you watched the gala the other day?
5: Yes.
6: Tell me something.
5: Mm-hmm.
6: The leader of the opposition, he and his wife came in one vehicle.
5: Mm-hmm.
6: The prime minister and his wife, I mean, two different vehicles. How comes?
5: There may be a protocol issue there.
6: Me not explain, Simon.
5: No, you can't ask me a question. Let me give an answer. You say, you know, think so. You,
6: right.
5: So better you tell me what you think. Because that's important. You tell me why you think them come separate.
6: Well, that the question being asked, you know, Simon. How is it the two of them coming at two different vehicles?
5: So,
6: and
5: them,
6: the opposition leader and his wife come into one.
5: Here's what I don't understand. These are the things that are concerning Jamaicans. Never mind, we have no water. We have drought. We have this, that. But una wonder, was she aware? And hold them in a vehicle.
6: I want to tell you something.
5: I sound really not, not, una not, not decent politics.
6: I was bringing that to your attention too. Because I addressed me, because I said, that no fit the occasion.
5: No, sir. Una good. Una good.
6: Sorry. Yes, Simon. True. Everybody. Even dressmaker has said that don't fit for that occasion. May I tell you? Shit.
5: Mm-hmm.
6: Everybody has talked about it.
5: Really?
6: See that way the truth,
5: maybe that's why the country and the state it's in. If everybody had talked about that as a major issue as to what the the prime minister wife wear and whether uno good. Uno good. Uno good. Uno really, you know, uno more English than uno think. I don't think we should have get rid of the king or not, because the whole on is English. Yes.
6: I hear you say, but anyhow,
5: yes.
6: The partner overseas. What I'm saying? You remember that war that started with Russia and Ukraine?
5: Mm-hmm.
6: You remember because of what Russia was doing to civilian place, booming houses and whatever, whatever.
5: Mm-hmm.
6: The ICC prosecutor, Karib Khan, say he's on war crime. He's charged for war crime. Yes. You remember?
5: Yes.
6: Yes.
5: Yes.
6: And America clapped because that was music to his ear.
5: Mm-hmm.
6: All right. Netanyahu and Yahya Sinwar,
5: mm-hmm,
6: the same ICC charged two of them for war crime.
5: Right.
6: Netanyahu turned around and killed Yahya Sinwar. Now he's wanted for war crime. Mm-hmm. Who going to arrest him?
5: Well, it depends on there are countries that have signed up to the international court.
6: Mm-hmm.
5: Not the United States, by the way, but other countries.
6: They don't sign up to it.
5: So if Jamaica has signed up to it and he lands in Jamaica, he should be arrested.
6: I said this the same thing the other day.
5: Yeah.
6: I wonder if he came here, Andrew Holness would arrest him.
5: Well, it's not up to Andrew to arrest him. It's
6: no, it would be the police.
5: Yes.
6: Because the international court don't have a

0: police itself, you know.
1: Correct.
0: It's country, worldwide police.
1: Right, so they would put out a message to say that Benjamin Netanyahu is an alleged war criminal and should be arrested on site.
0: You see what happened to Mr. Mandy from Philippines? I read from fame who them hold him, you know.
1: Who? Duarte?
0: Duarte.
1: Yeah. Mm-hmm. And see, then they're not here now. Yeah, well, there you go. But one of the other things you need to notice, the International Court, you notice it's who them arrest and who them lock up and who them prosecute?
0: But
1: you know, this is bare African and Arab and people of color. Okay.
0: Well, I want to ask you something now, Simon.
1: Yes.
0: Who will arrest Trump?
1: Well, he would have to be charged or regarded as an international criminal. I haven't seen any charge like that related to Trump.
0: Look on this little gem in the little, where the school name Minam in Iran, where they kill 160 at the R-160.
1: Yeah, but that doesn't necessarily result to Trump being arrested. There are casualties in war and
0: Simon,
1: so.
0: May I tell you something?
1: Yeah.
0: Those two men supposed to be taken to the Hague and executed, you know, Simon.
1: Yeah, well, that's
0: Netanyahu
1: not going to happen.
0: Netanyahu and Trump, they are war criminal.
1: That's not going to happen.
0: Man that me wouldn't sorry for, you know, Simon.
1: Mm-hmm.
0: Yes, they are criminal.
1: Okay.
0: Yes.
1: Well, this
0: not gem them.
1: I can promise you it's not going to happen, Parkinson.
0: No, go ahead. My mind tell me so.
1: Yeah, man. Yeah, man.
0: My mind tell me so.
1: You understand the reality. Not going to happen. Not going to happen. The two men are dead in office.
0: Mm-hmm. Yes. I think so, too. I think so.
1: All right, sir.
0: Okay.
1: We'll
0: fine,
1: talk.
0: Man. All right.
1: Yeah, man. Good.
0: Mm-hmm. Yes.
1: 9267615. Hello, morning.
2: Yes, Simon. Good morning.
1: Hey, morning. What's up?
2: Hey, man. As a result of my naivety, I lost my best friend on Thursday.
1: Oh no.
2: Yeah, man.
1: As a result of your naivety, how that work?
2: Naivety. I didn't respond. I didn't calculate.
1: Oh.
2: Very well, and sort of urged the response that was a medical response that was necessary.
1: Mm-hmm.
2: On That's just a piece, Sheila Wright from Lumsden, St. Anne.
1: Oh, dear.
2: She, on Wednesday morning, she called me and told me, just after 4, that she was feeling severe pain in her stomach and to her chest and so on. And then she said she would go to the doctor in Claremont at midday. She went. The doctor didn't turn up. She came home. She was very, very weak. She said, I'm weak. And the best thing that she thought that she could do was to find some place to lie down, because you know, nobody's happy to journey to St. Anne's Bay Hospital and sit in a wheelchair for hours being sick and so on. So that she anticipated that is what would happen.
1: Mm-hmm.
2: So and you know, she was advised to drink mint tea and coconut water and all of these. So she spent the night at home. Wednesday morning, I called us after 6 o'clock. She was too weak to even tell me that she's too weak to even answer the phone.
1: Mm-hmm.
2: And then her son had gone out with a car from 6 o'clock to get it repaired at a mechanic who said that New Year's Independence Day would be the best time to carry it. You know, so there was no vehicle, and she got to the doctor at 10 o'clock down St. Anne's Bay. And, you know, surprisingly, she is so popular. Everybody knows her. And the doctors quickly attended to her. And, you know, which was surprising, but she has quite a lot, because this is just a piece, Sheila, right? Everybody knows her. She helps everybody.
1: Mm-hmm.
2: And so she got a skip in the line, and the doctor looked at her right there and said, this is a very sick woman. What had happened is that her kidney stopped working.
1: Oh, dear.
2: And sepsis set in and poisoned her system, her blood and everything, and it was going from lungs to brain to everything. And by the time the doctors take the corrective action and so on. At 1 o'clock, she was a dead woman.
1: Oh, dear.
2: And, you know, for somebody like me who listened to Ask Your Doctor and doctor's orders and mm-hmm, so on, I don't know how I didn't know that this could cause her death. You know, when I Googled, because I do a little bit of a Googling, you know, I'm blind,
1: mm-hmm.
2: so I love somebody who talked to me.
1: Mm-hmm.
2: So I Googled, and Google said, you know, agreed with me that ginger tea and a little coconut water could possibly help, but I didn't ask Google the right question.
1: Mm-hmm.
2: After she died, I asked Google, I said, well, you know, these were the symptoms. And Google said, no, you can get her to the emergency care, the hospital immediately, because within 48 hours, she'd be dead. I said, my God, and how I did not do all these, and how I didn't do that before. Well, and boy, I can't forgive myself.
1: I wouldn't be too hard on yourself for that. Because
2: Simon, she wouldn't allow it to happen to me.
1: Yeah.
2: She would be, because I omitted, I didn't think that what happens there is she's too weak to even want to go into the car to go to the
1: mm-hmm,
2: hospital.
1: Mm-hmm.
2: And then the fear of joining the line, being a wheelchair
1: all that. I can well imagine.
2: And then I spoke with two other doctors. Then she died, and the doctor said, let me tell you something, Sir Gallimo. No month passed that people don't make that mistake, and
1: mm-hmm.
2: sometimes the mistake is
1: fatal.
2: Mm-hmm. The doctor said to me, as soon as we hear that these things are happening, we order that you go straight to the hospital, because only the hospital has the equipment to handle such a situation. And, you know, I have lost her. But from Claremont right onto Delphi is the most useful person this community has.
1: Well,
2: and so I have not only destroyed the person who's my number one,
1: mm-hmm.
2: but I have destroyed this useful person. You see, when it comes to she's the type of person who gives advice, the heart NTA training, and if a young person comes to her,
1: mm-hmm.
2: she makes the arrangement. Go and study and make the arrangement for the person. If you know, the farmers who are old and retired and can't work, she asks, are you on social pension? No. Come to me, let me put you on social. She's of use to everybody. The Anglican church down in Britainville with the ornamental trees and the fruit trees, myself and her, we went to Monique, purchased the trees and planted them at the church just a month ago.
1: Yes, I remember you saying, yeah.
2: Yes, just a month ago, the Methodist church in Ebenezer, myself and her, we went to money, purchased the plant. She didn't go to the planting because she didn't want to she's Anglican and she didn't want to steal the thunder of the folks at the Methodist Church. But she's the one who went with me, bought the water pan, bought the fertilizer, and, you know, did all this. As a matter of fact, you know, we do everything together on Tuesdays, mostly on Tuesdays. We listen intently to your program, and she doesn't have a nickname for you. She called it the Clawhammer. Because she says, not only that you hit the nail on the head, but the screech that it makes, like when you use the claw of the hammer
1: to pull out the nail.
2: To pull sometimes people with their warped political views and so on, and when you use it to pull out the nail, you hear the screeching in your teeth. A friend of mine said, not nudge your teeth alone, even you're having your teeth in nudge your gum.
1: Yes. All right.
2: She calls you the Clawhammer.
1: I'm sorry for your loss, Al.
2: I wouldn't
1: put the blame on yourself. There's nothing you could really do. That's probably by some divine intervention that you have no control over. But it's very sad for you.
2: I take this opportunity to warn people, you know, this belly pain, don't take it for granted.
1: Don't take it for granted.
2: My good friend, just at a piece, Sheila Wright of Lums in St. Anne, what has happened to me can happen to you too. Don't take it for granted.
1: All right, sir. Thanks for your call.
2: Yeah, man. Thanks, Simon.
1: Condolences. Before we go to the break, I couldn't agree with you more. These people find time to criticize the people in Parliament and what they wear, or what they do, when there's so much more important things happening in the country, which they should be concerned about. Yeah, I agree. Time for the break.
3: 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The time by JASIF is 11 o'clock.
4: They said, I do. But now they're saying, we're done. Who gets custody of the

0: the children? Who pays maintenance and for how long? How is the matrimonial home and other property divided? Can a prenuptial or postnuptial agreement settle the matter or simply start another argument? The marriage may be over, but the legal questions have only just begun. Balancing Justice host Andre Earle KC continues the discussion in part two of From I Do to We're Done, Untying the Knot, with attorneys at law Madame Marjorie Shaw and K. Ann Swaby on Tuesday, August 11 at 9 p.m. right here on Radio Jamaica 94 FM.
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0: We have been requested to announce the death of Murdy Advis Wallace. Murdy Advis Wallace, late of Waterworks, Frankfield, Clarendon, died on June 10, leaving 5 children, 23 grandchildren, sister, and other relatives. The body of Murdy Advis Wallace leaves Bright Diamond Funeral Service and Supplies to Frankfield Baptist Church on Saturday, August 15, for Thanksgiving service at 11 o'clock, interment in the Peckham Cemetery, Clarendon.
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5: All right, back with you. 926-2178. Hello, morning. Welcome to Hotline.
6: Good morning, Mr. Crosskill.
5: Yes, sir. Morning.
6: Blessed morning, man. It's the fifth time calling the program, the fifth time talking to you.
5: Well done.
6: I soon stop counting, though. Anyhow.
5: Yes.
6: This morning, I just want to say something. I want to mention about two of our prime ministers since post-independence.
5: Mm-hmm.
6: Both of them, they have the shortest tenure. Shortest. That is Bruce Golden and Daryl Sangster.
5: Yes.
6: Anyway, Daryl Sangster was acting.
5: For different reasons.
6: Yes, mm-hmm. Yes, he was acting.
5: Mm-hmm.
6: But anyway, no, Bruce Golden,
5: mm-hmm.
6: Many would say, I probably would have said that he didn't left a mark because, you know, a mark as a prime minister here.
5: Mm-hmm.
6: Not only because of his short tenure or whatever, but many would say that. But I am one that would want to say, in spite of his short tenure, he left something, you know, that I, you know, mm-hmm. But it was short-lived. I'm speaking of myself. But anyway, just let me mention briefly, I heard him speaking in the diaspora in Philadelphia,
5: mm-hmm.
6: and Independence Day there. Just very briefly, he mentioned a number of fundamental things, very positive. But there are two that, for myself, I want to single out. And even he mentioned about the Chinese investment out here.
5: Yes.
6: I want to thank him for his boldness. He was on that soil.
5: Mm-hmm.
6: And on that side, that was the ambassador at his person to be coming out here shortly to take over.
5: Mm-hmm.
6: She was said that one of her main focus and priority is the strangulation of the
5: Chinese influence. Yes.
6: Yes, in Jamaica.
5: Yes. I don't know why that should be a surprise to anybody, do you know?
6: Uh huh.
5: Because that has been America's position for years. And what they realize now is that the Chinese pose not only a threat in terms of their military might, but of course their economic might. And so
6: so
5: that's a concern for Americans. That's mm-hmm. really no surprise. No
6: yes,
5: surprise
6: yes.
5: at all.
6: Yes, and so mm-hmm. for Mr. Bruce Golden, thank him for his boldness to come out, you know, and the category they say that he wish the Chinese could be here for another 1,000 years for what they have done.
5: Yes.
6: And he also mentioned the Cubans too.
5: Yes.
6: The Cubans. I want to thank him for his bonus. Well, the second thing he said.
5: Yes.
6: That one, some will say it is trivial, but for me it is not trivial. He also mentioned that the election that the PNP lost in 2016, He said he lost it by one seat. And he said that the PNP didn't come out crying that the election was stolen.
7: Uh-huh.
6: In essence, he was saying that, you know, the other day he was coming in the PNP for accepting the defeat.
7: Uh-huh.
6: And that coming out and crying, say, boy, it was stolen. Although they lost by one seat.
7: Yes.
6: I'm just thinking, if it was probably today, probably either party lost by one seat, probably would be different, you know?
5: I don't think so. I think we're on a path that we've established that kind of political maturity. I don't see us reversing. I certainly hope not. I don't see us reversing that. And a lot of people didn't pay any attention to that fact that here it is, in this little broken-down democracy of ours, we have an election where one party wins by one seat.
6: Yes.
5: And nobody complain, nobody accuse anybody the election being rigged. None of the things that you saw in the U.S. And I think we kind of just skipped over that rather than celebrated that fact.
6: Yes, but thank you so much.
5: Yeah.
6: But it was good for him to mention that.
5: Yes, man. Yes.
6: Anyway, moving now to another old scientific that he has done. He's short tenure. But it was reversed by his counterpart. When Mr. Bruce Golding took office in 2009, during his short tenure, when he went to the government, the oversight in the parliament, there and then, was done by the government. The government of the day, the oversight in the parliament. Now, there are 10 agendas that the parliament that the standard orders give to be oversight, standard orders approve to be oversighted.
7: Mm-hmm.
6: And I don't remember the 10 or 12, but among the 10, your human resources and public accounts. Now, Mr. Golding, in his short tenure, one would believe that he would hold on to that governance. But lo and behold, when Mr. Golding went into office, he made a parliamentary act that was successful, that the oversight was reversed from the government of the day, and we put into the opposition. It was done by the opposition. No, I believe that was a very progressive move on his part, a very progressive step. Reason being, if there are any failures are in light of corruption and any dual agendas, this will be oversighted. It wouldn't be in the interest of the government of the day to highlight those failures or corruption.
7: Okay.
6: You understand? But being in opposition, it was the opposition will be more pressed to highlight those failures and corruption. So for him to make that amendment and put it into the hands of the opposition, for me, it was a very positive step for me. And when his counterpart took office, the present prime minister, he reversed it, and now oversight is being done by the government of the day.
7: Mm-hmm.

0: today. To me, that was a very regressive step to me. I don't know if he think that what Mr. Golden did was idiotic. I want to prove that he's better than him. Because, in my humble opinion, this Prime Minister proved like he's the brightest of the brightest. So I don't know why reverse that parliament. I can put it back in the hands of the government. You understand? I think Mr. Golden did a very positive and fundamental move by doing that. But as I said, it was short-lived.
1: Yeah.
0: Yeah, and then this Prime Minister reversed it and is now in the hands of the ruling government. You understand? The oversight.
1: Mm-hmm.
0: The oversight, I think, should be in the hands of the opposition. And as I said, repeating myself, Mr. Golden felt that way. But it was cut down and short-lived. When he came office, it was reversed. You understand? So I also touch on those two things that he did, that he did during the short tenure.
1: Yeah.
0: I want to come in for that.
1: All right, sir. Thanks for your call.
0: Thank you for hearing me. All right,
1: no problem.
0: Yes, sir.
1: 926-7615. Hello, morning. Welcome to Hotline. Hello.
2: Oh, blessed morning.
1: Yes, Rasta, you sound distant.
2: Yes, I'm with Panakina.
1: Eh?
2: Yeah. Yes.
1: But you sound far, my brethren.
2: So you sound far?
1: Yeah.
2: So I go on this.
1: Ah, that's better, brethren. That's better. What you tell me, say now? What you said today?
2: Yeah, this chance, no?
1: Mm-hmm.
2: You regard the town of me in a Pegasus Wadiya when you visiting President from Ghana.
1: No.
2: Okay.
1: Did you?
2: No, yes, I was there.
1: You was there?
2: Yeah.
1: Okay, good. They spoke to him?
2: Representing the Red of Hungary.
1: Yeah.
2: Wanted to talk with the Red of Hungary and the Golan banner.
1: Uh-huh.
2: Here in his international symbol, the lion symbol that represents the throne of David,
1: mm-hmm.
2: against himself, you know, a black monarchy, and the lion symbol represents I and I black people, you know?
1: Yeah.
2: Black world, black people. These two banners represent, you know, an African here in Jamaica, you know?
1: Yeah.
2: That's what the symbol is, you know? So we give thanks to the visit of the Ethiopian African president who visited us. Now the man said, my wife, I said, Jamaica, Rastafari energized, revising, you know?
1: Mm-hmm.
2: Reminding of the 60s. And
1: so, do you accept him simply because he's the president of Ghana?
2: No, because he's black and he's talking of black country.
1: Okay, cool. I just wondered.
2: Yes. The man said, repatriation is a fundamental right for us as black people, African people of African descent, and not a charity. You know, we just can't think of binding words, you know?
1: Mm-hmm.
2: And I see the Prime Minister of Jamaica now then turn him attention to the African continent, you know? We must agree, you know, on the homeland return bill.
1: Right.
2: You know, to repatriate all black people of African descent to Africa. So now the time has come, we must be our fear, because he said that majority of us here on the island come from Ghana.
1: Mm-hmm. Yes.
2: Come from Ghana, come here.
1: Yes.
2: It's thanks to this African nation that we talk to in sons and daughters, the president declares them in sons and daughters, in brother and sister, in that we are the one people, you know?
1: Mm-hmm.
2: Brothers and sisters. So the time has come, so we must build our faith to return home to Africa with all of these interesting things, trade and investment, where the African nation are offered to the Jamaica government. You know, when time here, the moment in a foreign country, we never know to fear them. This honorable Empress of Dana Motley, like that. Dana something another Motley.
1: Yes, Dana Scott Motley.
2: She make an official speech.
1: Yes, she was there representing the leader of the opposition.
2: Yeah, I mean, no one attack of it. You never know that a politician know too much. The matter about Black Star Line and the Black Star from Jarvis, Ghana.
1: Yeah, man, you must know see a lot of them know that. But Rasslide, I'm on the break, so we have to leave it there.
2: One little word before you go.
1: Mm-hmm.
2: And you know, for the Prime Minister, if you hurry up, you know, and get us out of this place. You know, Segman 99, Gap, Starline, and Ship, hurry up.
1: Okay.
2: And get us out, you know,
1: out of this judgment.
2: Return to Africa. African liberation, and that we are dealing with the Rasta dealing in this
1: country.
2: All right,
1: all right, my brother. I have to take the break. Cool, cool.
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1: Back with you on the phones, 9268631. Hello, morning.
9: Good morning, Mr.
1: Yes, TT, morning.
9: How are you, sir?
1: Good, man. What's up?
9: Well, I'm doing well because I Sunday morning I was listening to one of your young callers, mm-hmm. young talk show, Kenneth Reed.
1: Uh-huh.
9: I come from 2 o'clock to 5 o'clock. The time that I read and concentrate in this place is quiet.
1: Mm-hmm.
9: And one of his callers, they call him Principal, he said that he did not go thinking about going to Grand Gala or those places. A man North Manchester. It takes some time to come and look at what happening, what was happening in the west, in the western parishes. And he said it is a mess. And I

0: just hope that HGR and some of the radio stations not focused, be a little more focused down here. Because I didn't even go up to St. Catherine to enjoy none of those holidays because of the condition that people still living in the Western Jamaica here.
1: Mm-hmm.
0: And when I hear this lady from Manchester talking, they are going to bring people. And when I look at the art down here, that we should be training some people now in Seaford Town, and it don't even open, and I don't know when it will become operational.
1: All right, I'm not sure what you're saying. Are you saying that because of the issues that we still have in the West, they should not have had the gala?
0: No, I'm not saying that.
1: Okay.
0: But I am glad that some people realize that sometimes there are things that you have to give priority.
1: Yes.
0: You know? I hear people who even come from Western Jamaica running for gala that they see all the while, and they don't consider, say, let's see how Jamaica, because in the final analysis, if we cannot put this Jamaica economy together, America, you know, how can you be an independent country and it's still a beggar?
1: Mm-hmm.
0: You can't keep on begging people. As you say, you want to create excitement on the seafront, and you have to beg people for the crackers and those things to do it. Is this the country that you, as a Jamaican, proud of?
1: I have different reasons to be proud of Jamaica, but I would say I wish we were more independent than we are. I don't think that we have achieved what we should have achieved.
0: I don't want you to think that I'm not a proud. I am a Jamaican, and I'm so proud of Jamaica, and I am not going up. You never going to see me going up there. All my daughter and pressure me. I'm not going to look no visa to go to the U.S.
1: Right.
0: I go in the Eastern Caribbean because of some of the relationship I have in Barbados and Antigua and so on. So I don't want anybody to misunderstand me. What I'm saying, how can you never even focus? Look how long we've been Cornwall Regional, and you have a minister here going talking off his head.
1: Mm-hmm.
0: And people, you know, imagine a farmer, MP Nelson, went to Cornwall Regional and there was no bed and he has to die without getting medical care. You have to, where are our priorities? Where are our priorities?
1: Well,
0: this is the question that it's not being labor PNP.
1: No, but as we get older, those things become

0: my priority.
1: Well,
0: the question that it's not being labor PNP.
1: No, but as we get older, those things become far more important. Yes, we do.
0: Because we want a better Jamaica for our grandchildren.
1: We do indeed, but the politicians also want to. I don't want to say fool the public, but alert the public to the fact that there is a time for enjoyment and they are providing it, so they must get the kudos. I don't necessarily subscribe to that too much, but a lot of people in Jamaica, if we see our artists and we get to dance a little bit, it helps us to forget our problems until we need an ambulance or a school teacher.
0: And the only time the problem affects us, like the gentleman from St. Andrews that is speaking, it when it comes to your doorstep,
2: yes,
0: you cannot wait until it comes to your doorstep.
1: Yeah, but that's human nature, you know, Titi. That's human nature. We all think tomorrow is guaranteed, and we take it for granted, but it isn't. So,
0: it
1: is what it is, my brother. So we'll leave it there. Thank you for your call, as per usual. Yeah, man, cool. The people have been asking why the Prime Minister arrived in one car and Juliet Holness arrived in another. First of all, the Prime Minister is the Prime Minister. That's a separate part. The fact that he's married to Juliet is neither here nor there. Second, she's the Speaker of the House, and that might be the protocol that was observed. Yeah, that's the reason why they arrive separately. If these are issues that really matter to you, well, you are better than I, because clearly, things are going well for you, and matters like that. Frankly, I'm more concerned about other issues. But hey, to each his own. I watched the gala. I didn't even notice who wearing what, who arrived with what. I watched the gala to see what would be different this year. I thought there could be more that was different, Dave. But it's what she wear and what he wear. I'm sorry, I know it's important to people, and they do it all over the world, and they look at what Donald Trump wearing and what Ivanka, whatever her name is, wearing, and what the Queen are wearing, and what

the princess, whatever her name is, be able to discuss issues. And then, yeah, if people are asking, they're not even asking, they're making assumptions without the fact. But there you go. It is what it is. I really wish it could concern me to the point where I could discuss it over and over. Alas, no. Somebody says, our politics is so tribal in GA, she's attending as speaker and not the PM's wife. Yeah. Morning, Simon. Is it true that... No, it's not true. Certainly, I haven't heard that. I spoke to him yesterday, Desmond McKenzie, and he said he was fine, and that the stories that were circulating on the social media were not true. So that's all I can tell you, having spoken directly to

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9: And you on 9262178. Hello, morning, welcome. Let's try this one. Hello, morning. Hello. Yes, sir.
10: Morning, Simon.
9: Morning.
10: Wagwan.
9: We are telling me walk it shop, what's happening?
10: Man, me no feel so good, no feel so good in my morning.
9: Why? What happened?
10: China no feel so good down in my body part, sir.
9: Oh.
10: He heart, give me a little problem for with you. I don't feel so good now, man. You know.
9: They ain't go up hospital.
10: Well, Emily, they may not tell I don't talk to me still because you want a specialist up on it only.
9: Okay. Well, I hope she get through because that's not something to play with. Yeah. And if you're not feeling good, if it take time, sit down and, you know, try and get some help, man.
10: Yeah, man, me a go circle out panic spalling the tomorrow, you know. Yeah, man.
9: So this is all of a sudden, or you've been having it for a while?
10: Good little time now, man. Me did fall down. Me did, yeah, man. Good little time now, man. Me did go for a shop and did a cool down one item and did fall down for one chubby back.
9: Oh, dear.
10: Fling me away. And you know, so when me drop the whole place shaking up for me big and heavy.
9: Really?
10: Yeah, man.
9: Yeah.
10: Yeah. Anyway, I'm hanging on there still. Get one nice shower.

0: So you bless up all of my hotline listeners, them right across the world. Bless up all the RGR communication group. Bless up Emily and bless up Miss Emily. And bless up each and everyone.
1: Yeah, man.
0: Yeah, man. Respect, Simon. Bless up yourself.
1: All right, walking shop. Take care. Hello, morning. Welcome to the hotline. Hello.
2: Good morning, Mr.
1: I was going to say this, boy, this sound like Marcia. What's up, Marcia?
2: Good morning, sir. Giving God thanks for another day and for his grace.
1: That's nice.
2: And mercies upon us all.
1: Yes.
2: Yes, oh, yeah, sir.
1: We make so much noise. We are cook.
2: Eh?
1: Oh, yeah, make so much noise. We are cook.
2: No, man, we don't cook long time.
1: Okay.
2: Don't cook long time. Outside, me, I go to talk to you.
1: Okay.
2: From the radio.
1: Uh-huh.
2: Yes, Mr. Simon, bless up yourself.
1: Yes.
2: Miss Judith. Miss Emily. Mr. Mullins. Uh-huh. Miss Lucy, walking shop. Our Prime Minister, MPs, mm-hmm. and radio families worldwide.
1: Okay.
2: Mr. Simon, I was hearing some people talking about Mrs. Owen's dress.
1: Mm-hmm.
2: Our dressing is beautiful. Nothing wrong with our dress, sir. Our dressing.
1: Well, some people say it's inappropriate for the stadium.
2: No, it's not inappropriate. She looks beautiful.
1: I couldn't care less.
2: She look real beautiful, sir.
1: Mm-hmm. That she alone, you did see?
2: Huh?
1: Is she alone, you did see?
2: If I she alone, me see?
1: Mm-hmm.
2: No, sir. All I want, me see. All I want, me see. Look good.
1: Okay. Like who?
2: But, yes?
1: Like who?
2: No people.
1: Okay. So you saw any other politicians and so?
2: Other politicians?
1: Mm-hmm.
2: Other politicians? I don't see other politicians.
1: At the gala?
2: Yes?
1: You never see other politicians at the gala?
2: Other politicians?
1: Yes.
2: Like which other politician you are talking about, sir?
1: But if you never see them, it don't make sense, me tell you.
2: Eh?
1: If you never see them, it don't make sense, me tell you.
2: Oh, but you can't really go ask me about if me see.
1: No, you see, you're praying. Me know, but me ask you if you never see. You never see the leader of the Senate you, with him wife. You never see the foreign affairs minister.
2: Oh, me see them, man.
1: Oh, you see them there? Okay.
2: Me see them there.
1: Or somebody you never want to see.
2: Eh? Mr. Alves, you don't know about me not see him.
1: Who?
2: Eh?
1: Who you never see?
2: You know how me know.
1: Who?
2: Me not have to call her name. You know how me know.
1: That name can't come out of your mouth.
2: No.
1: Hi, Marcia.
2: But Mrs. Wallace looks good. She looks beautiful.
1: Okay.
2: Because when we know the guy that talk about lady in a green dress, to me, they're not like woman.
1: And the dress
2: they're not like woman. Them behavior, like, they're not like woman. They're not come from a woman. They weren't born from a woman.
1: And the dress is the right color, too, don't?
2: Eh? And the right color? Yeah. Yes, sir.
1: Yes. Yes.
2: But they already made the beef, you know? Because
1: uh-huh.
2: Remember how they angry Miss Portia Simpson Miller and Lisa, Miss Lisa Anna, you know?
1: Mm.
2: Terrible. Them beef like that don't come out from a woman.
1: Okay.
2: And that shouldn't be.
1: So.
2: That should never be. They should respect women, lady, women.
1: But you never want to respect the man, so.
2: Eh?
1: It's only a woman we must respect, because you never want to call the man name.
2: Call the man, you not call his name.
1: Why you don't respect the man?
2: He not be a good, he not be a, he not be a boy, he should be.
1: Okay, I got you.
2: He not be a good, he not be a like a gentleman, he not be a decent.
1: Oh, really? Okay, right. I got you.
2: So enjoy the rest of your day, you know, sir.
1: All right, Mas, take care.
2: All right, bless up every time.
1: All right, good. Take care, Master. Master says, she not call the man. Hello, morning. Welcome to Hotline.
3: Good morning, Simon.
1: Hi, morning.
3: How are you doing?
1: I'm good.
3: All right. I have a concern.
1: Wait. Who is this?
3: This is Jan.
1: Okay, good.
3: All right. The issue about the drought and the water problems every single year.
1: Yes.
3: And I have not seen anything that's gone into legislation or anything.

0: which requires that all housing complexes actually have on their own storage.
1: I don't know why.
0: The black tank story, that's not sufficient because that is using potable water for storage. We need to implement water harvesting.
1: Correct.
0: We need, as part of our infrastructure, the foundation, as per the Bermuda model. Because remember, Bermuda don't even have river, you know.
1: Mm-hmm.
0: They don't have an end of the sea in Bermuda.
1: Antigua doesn't have rivers either. But let me ask you this. How you know this, and I know this, and yet we've seen the development of complexes that have replaced single house dwellings, and yet nobody has put it into the building code.
0: It has to go in, because we can't be doing this every single year. We have to be water. You know how much water goes out into the sea?
1: Yes, yes. There was a few years back, there was an expert who came to Jamaica to look at our water problem. And when he saw the gullies and where the water was going, the man just go back on the plane and go home. Him say, we're not serious.
0: Yes, there's too much water that goes out.
1: Yeah.
0: I know we always talk about people dumping in the gullies. Yes, it's not so much them dumping in the gullies, you know. When I have my old fridge at the side of the road for my coconut vendor, and the rain, heavy rains come, it carried everything that's in its way. It goes through.
1: Jan, I'm not sure I'm buying that. I think you fling it out in the gully. I don't buy
0: no,
1: that.
0: No. Some of it is on the roadside, and if the water take it away, that water, the amount of water that passes through, it moves the stuff. The old cars, you think people are bumping in the gully? No, when the rain, heavy rains come, it takes everything in its path.
1: I wish I could remember this. There's a place in India where they see something like, I don't know, about 4 ounces of rain per year. But what they have done is focused on water harvesting.
0: It's still, and
1: they satisfy their own needs. Now,
0: right, so the black tanks don't work. No. Black tanks is using precious water.
1: But
0: refill your tank.
1: We have an NWC. We have a Minister of Water. We have a National Water Authority. Mm-hmm. we still can't get it right.
0: No.
1: And every year we go through the same thing.
0: This is
1: not a government, because I heard Ian Hale saying that the government is not doing enough. Well, Mr. Hales, I remember being a child and going into shower, and while I'm in the middle of showering, the water lock up. This is nothing new for us. What it is a disregard for the citizenry that say, sure, them used to it and rain soon fall. So,
0: no, we need to stop it.
1: Yeah. Well,
0: you know, but what I think, as I say, those towers that are going up in New Kingston especially, they have to have underground tanks.
1: Well, I think it'd be crazy not to.
0: All the grey water goes there, and you utilize that.
1: You remember the National Housing Trust complex on Ruthven Road, and when it rained, the whole of the car park and whatnot flooded out. Exactly. Now, if all of that water went into a catchment area, one, you wouldn't have the problems with flooding, and two, you'd have a water catchment area to collect that water. I don't understand what is inhibiting or thinking in this regard. I don't get it.
0: But the other thing, you know, Simon, is the paving, you know. Everything we concretize.
1: It's concrete, yes.
0: Right, so there's no percolation into the soil to get to the aquifers.
1: But people have been warning about that. Diana McCauley has been warning about that for years, and now her follow-up, Rodriguez, is telling people that. And it's like we don't want to hear, so we just keep building, concrete. No more soil, no more drainage.
0: And it goes out and erodes the roads as well.
1: So why?
0: You know, the amount of water that comes off somebody's driveway, all the houses that have been built, and it goes down the road, and all of that goes out to sea. We're not capturing it.
1: I think we just have this belief that we are chosen and that we will get relief somewhere along the line. Crazy.
0: Yeah, but we need to do some proper intervention.
1: Absolutely.
0: It is nonsensical. Every single
1: every
0: year,
1: year
0: is the same thing.
1: Yeah.
0: We have
1: yeah.
0: to water harvest. Every single household need to do that.
1: Yeah.
0: But also, as I say, the new structures going up, as a standard, they have to have the underground.
1: Yeah.
0: I visited a house in Bermuda, you know.
1: Mm-hmm.
0: And you know that one house is 30,000 gallons. Their tank can hold, you know.
1: See it there. See it there?
0: Right?
1: Crazy.
0: Just in the foundation. So crazy. In the foundation, you have the tank. So it's not going to obscure or detract from the aesthetics of the house.
1: Yeah.
0: So in the foundation, you have your tank. And all the water that comes off of your roof goes down into the tank. And then you can also set up a system that your grey water...
1: Right, right.
0: ...can water your lawn and your
1: right.
0: laundry and stuff.
1: And your toilets and so on.
0: Right.
1: Yeah.
0: Dishwashing and so on. So we need to get with it.
1: We don't seem to be serious, Jan. We don't seem to be serious.
0: You know about patient man ride donkey?
1: Yeah.
0: It's me that I'm getting through to you.
1: I hear you. I'm glad you got through. Thanks for your call.
0: Yeah, man. Good.
1: All right. We're on the break. Soon come.
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5: They said I do, but now they're saying we're done. Who gets custody of the children? Who pays maintenance and for how long? How is the matrimonial home and other property divided? Can a prenuptial or postnuptial agreement settle the matter or simply start another argument? The marriage may be over, but the legal questions have only just begun. Balancing Justice host Andre Earle, KC, continues the discussion in part two of From I Do to We're Done, Untying the Knot, with attorneys at law Madame Marjorie Shaw and Kay Ann Swaby on Tuesday, August 11 at 9 p.m. right here on Radio Jamaica 94 FM.
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1: We are back with you. You know what's interesting? The difference between people on social media who sit behind a computer, it could be a 400-pound gorilla, and they type emphatically and with infinite knowledge about what it is they want to speak about, and the importance of whatever it is they want to speak about to Jamaica. Now, this morning, we opened with the issue of the business of Jamaica being truly independent, which I don't believe it is, in the truest sense of the word. And the other comment, the other topic was about what's happening at the CCJ. Well, we get about one or two messages about the independence, and nobody in a business about the CCJ. So for those of you who want to turn the CCJ or the Privy Council as our final appellate court into this political argument, try and see. And they, maybe Dan Anderson and them people, they must run some polls as to whether Jamaica gives a toss who is their final appellate court. Because I suspect that based on the responses we've gotten, not many people business. And one of the issues is not many people can go to the Privy Council. You need visa and whatnot. And I know they do Zoom calls and so on. But if you want your future to be decided by three judges sitting in a London town on a Zoom call, then I'm happy for you. Me that like say the judge, yeah. So it's funny, but nobody was really that bothered about what was happening at the CCJ. So it just makes me wonder what really concerns Jamaicans. I know one of the issues is whether the dress was green, flowing, ball gown, whatever. Whether she arrived by donkey cart or in a separate car. These are some of the messages I've gotten. And I'm saying I don't know how those things occupy in the mind. When you go home and you try to turn on your pipe, all you hear is and no water no come out. It's baffling. Or when your car dropping a pothole and the front end mash up, I want to know how the frock that Miss Honest wear going come into your mindset. It just baffles me. And, you know, it is the judgment we have on ourselves is incredible. So we judge ourselves a certain way. So those that commented on the CCJ say, yeah, man, it mash up it, no good it, no that. Them don't say a word. When Clarence Thomas, one, was charged with molesting a woman on the court years ago. They don't say a word when Clarence Thomas is charged with accepting gifts from political representatives. Them don't say a word when his wife had done some campaigning, I think, during COVID in order to get millions of dollars. Them don't say a word when Judge Alito and his wife fell foul of investigators. And that didn't bring about the end of the Supreme Court. But anything will happen in our courts must result in the end of the court. Honestly, so. Why the whole honor don't clear up and go live a foreign? Really and truly, you just want to tear down every institution we have, whether it's the Integrity Commission, whether it's the courts, whether it's the CCJ, and you cut no slack in those regards. But our friends to the north and our former colonizers want to cut them some slack that is a one of them to hang themselves. So come on, man. Let's, as Dr. Sanjay did suggest, let's fix the CCJ now rather than condemn it to some burial site, because you're not suggesting that that should happen in the Supreme Court. By the way, where judges are selected on the basis of their political allegiance. Una good though. Me not telling you that. Una really good. But I had to get that little rant off of my chest. Hello, morning, welcome. Hello.
4: Good morning, sir.
1: Yes, sir.
4: How are you doing, mister?
1: Good, man, good. We don't have a lot of time. What's on your mind this morning?
4: It's not on my mind, you know. I'm calling you. I have a problem with Lyme. My wife's phone was stolen on the 5th.
1: Mm-hmm.
4: And I went down to the store in Kingston to shut down the chip. They said they couldn't shut it down because I'm husband by it.
1: Oh, right? Oh, yes.
4: So when I went back to them now on the next particular day and saying to them that my phone was stolen on the 5th and this.
1: Yeah, but it wasn't your phone. It was your wife's phone, right?
4: Yes.
1: Yes.
4: But I was the one who represents my wife.
1: Yeah, that I don't think that can work because you could just
4: be... Just listen to me. Let me tell you this story where them get down to me now, because everything work out. But what happened? The phone was stolen on the 5th. I shut it down on the 5th. And somebody

0: borrow credit on it, the 6. Somebody borrow $3,100 on it, on the 6.
1: Mm-hmm.
0: And they are saying that I have to pay that money.
1: But you know, say it work out, so go pay the money and you know, it work out. Now that you say?
0: Because me didn't have to go talk to them because of me buy the chip 20 years ago.
1: Mm-hmm.
0: And them are telling me, say, even though them shut down the phone, somebody in the company borrow credit from the phone and I use it.
1: Oh.
0: So them are telling me, say, if you pay $4,000 with them borrow from the chip, we never could have borrow from the chip. From me and my wife, I use it.
1: Mm.
0: So how that come? Me want to talk to somebody because me ask them to make me talk to somebody up in the top there and the lady was going on with herself.
1: Okay. Can I help you there though? You have to go talk to.
0: Phone on the 5th.
1: Yeah.
0: And then somebody borrow some credit.
1: Yeah. Based on what you tell me, I don't see how we can help you, but hopefully you'll get through with this somebody higher up the chain to sort that out. Because that doesn't seem right at all.
0: Exactly.
1: Yeah.
0: So me did ask if you can get somebody by your program for me and talk to them about it.
1: Because
0: I am a vision impaired man.
1: Yes. I don't see how we're going to do that because when you say that you bought the chip, but then you say it's in your wife's name, to my
0: Simon, eh? Simon, I bought the chip.
1: Why, when I ask you a question, you don't want me to ask the question?
0: No, may I fix it because me maybe did say it wrong to you.
1: Oh, okay.
0: I bought the chip.
1: Yes.
0: 20 years ago.
1: In your name?
0: In my name.
1: Yes.
0: So when my wife go for shut down the chip, when the phone thief them said, me have to come.
1: Yes, because your wife's name is not on the chip.
0: Right, so me yes. Never get to go that day because it was in the evening when them go close.
1: Yes.
0: So the 6 was holiday.
1: Okay.
0: So when me go the 7th, now them tell me, say the chip, did I use up to the 6?
1: Uh-oh.
0: Borrow $3,100 on it.
1: Are you sure it's not the wife, Barrett?
0: No, because they look in the computer.
1: Uh-huh.
0: They look in the computer and see that the chip was shut down on the 5th.
1: Yeah. Okay.
0: But they are still saying that I still have to pay the money that borrow on the 6th.
1: Yeah.
0: So who could borrow that money on the 6th and the chip shut down on the 5th?
1: I couldn't tell you, but that's between you and the people to try and work out. I hope you get it sorted out, but I have to leave it there because it's noonday meditation time. All right? I hope you get through. Yeah. There's so many little issues that we get with our utilities that I don't know, I guess they use might to force us into a corner. Unless you know somebody high up in the company and say, look, this is what is happening. I don't know. Time for noonday meditation followed by news and sports. Stay with us here on the hotline.
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0: Let us together pause before the Almighty One. Sovereign Lord, as we come to you today, we think of the state of your world, that we know grieve your spirit and cause you pain for creation. O Lord, you placed your creation into the care of human beings, but we look with horror to see what we are doing with it. We are destroying your creation while putting the lives of others at risk. You call us to love and care for each other, but we see violence, injustice, prejudice, and hate. You entreat us to provide hospitality to the stranger, but instead we shut our doors in the faces of the weak and vulnerable. Greed, selfishness, and disregard have taken prominence over what is right and just. Life is a sacred gift, but in many places across your world, it is treated as casualty. You have created us to be in fellowship with you, but many have gone their own way. Come to us, O Lord. Help us to listen to you, to partner with you, so that your world may truly honor you and bring you glory. We ask this in your precious name, O Lord. Amen.
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6: Good afternoon, I'm Nikinsky Robinson with the Midday News. Kingston Freeport Terminal Limited, KFTL, has confirmed that six people were taken in for questioning after the company called in the police over irregularities detected at the facility. KFTL says that the irregularities were identified over the last week during routine and enhanced security monitoring. The Jamaica Constabulary Force's Firearm and Narcotics Investigation Division, FNID, and the Jamaica Customs Agency subsequently conducted a joint operation at the terminal last Friday. KFTL says that the matter is under active investigation and cannot comment on specific details at this time. The company says it will continue to cooperate with the appropriate authorities. The suspect, who was taken into custody in connection with the death of a 50-year-old St. Elizabeth farmer Nicole Brown in Barton Wharf, Lakovia last week, has been charged with murder. He is a 39-year-old Delode Warren, a laborer of Barton Wharf. Detectives say Mr. Warren was charged after he gave them a caution statement and was questioned in the presence of his attorney. The body of Miss Brown, who was affectionately called Nikki, was found in a section of the Black River on August 4, a day after she was reported missing. Mr. Warren, her former partner, was held by residents and beaten after he allegedly confessed to her killing. He was rescued by the police and hospitalized under police guard on suspicion of murder and the disposal of Miss Brown's body. A Haitian woman has been granted bail on humanitarian grounds in the St. Catherine Parish Court after it was revealed on Friday that her infant daughter had suffered injuries while in the care of the state. Fabienne Charisma and her daughter were among a group of Haitian nationals arrested at a house in a Green Acres, St. Catherine, and charged with overstaying. Prince Moore has details.
7: According to the Gleaner, Ms. Charisma screamed upon seeing her one-year-old child, while her father, who is also a defendant, collapsed in the dock. The apparent injuries on the face of the child did not escape the concern of presiding Judge Ranif Lawrence. The infant appeared in court in the care of a Child Protection and Family Services Agency officer. It was observed that she had black and blue bruise marks under her eyes and what appeared to be burn marks on her chin and cheek. It was revealed in court that a medical report stated that the injuries were non-accidental. Following inquiries by the judge, the court was told Upon retrieving the child for the hearing, it was said that the injuries were sustained while in her crib and that an investigation was underway. Attorney at law Denise Hinson, who represented the mother of the child, expressed alarm at the situation and asserted that it was unlikely that the baby had injured herself in her crib. Ms. Hinson subsequently applied for bail, arguing that the child was in danger and required her mother's care. The application was initially objected by the prosecution, which argued that the accused needed to apply for an extension. But her defense attorney outlined that her client had erroneously married a man of Haitian descent whom she believed was a Jamaican citizen. The union produced a child in July 2025. After hearing submissions, the judge granted the woman $150,000 bail based on humanitarian grounds. She was also ordered to report to the Greenacres Police Station 3 times weekly and the Passport Immigration and Citizenship Agency once weekly. A nightly curfew was also imposed. The matter will again be mentioned on October 20. Prince Moore, Radio Jamaica News.
6: Trinidadian attorney and historian Dr. Sandri Badri Maharaj has described the allegations of a deep divide among judges at the Caribbean Court of Justice, CCJ, as extremely disturbing and says it must be addressed with urgency by the court. A Sunday Express article published yesterday said CCJ President Justice Winston Anderson, a Jamaican, had been accused by a majority of his fellow judges of governing the regional court in an authoritarian and dictatorial manner. The newspaper said the complaints ranged from unilaterally imposing a judicial dress code to allegations of a panel fixing and attempts to influence the outcome of cases. Dr. Badri Maharaj says the number of judges, 5 of 6, who have raised complaints against the court's president is of great concern. He says the most damning allegation is of a panel fixing in which Justice Chile Eboy Osuji was removed by the CCJ president from a panel scheduled to hear a matter allegedly without explanation. Dr. Badri Maharaj says if the allegation is proven, Justice Anderson should step aside.
8: If it is petulant and punitive, yeah, then I am sorry to say this. Justice Anderson has no business sitting there.
9: Mm-hmm.
8: That's the first point. He has no business being president of any court anywhere. Okay?
9: Mm.
8: But if it is more sinister, yes, and it's an attempt to stack a panel to give a ruling that he wants, and if I read the report correctly, Justice Eboy Osuji is hinting precisely at that. Now, I don't know if it's true, and let us be very careful. We have no evidence, yes, of this, save and accept what we're reading in the press.
9: Correct.
8: If that is the case, yes, that is extraordinarily serious.
10: And if that is the case, you would assume that the president would have little or no alternative but to resign.
8: I would say so.
6: He says the emails that were published by the Sunday Express suggest a complete breakdown of relations with the CCJ.
8: The whole issue of the dress code, it's not the issue of the dress code itself. It gives the impression of a court that is petty and gets bogged down in petty petulance.
9: Mm. Mm.
8: And where the whims of the president of the CCJ, with no regard for the other judges, can actually go and put something before the Regional Judicial Legal Services Commission, which could have an impact on these judges. And where you have a president of the Caribbean Court of Justice who seems to have no ability to sit down and work with people to achieve a very amicable and collegial outcome.
6: Trinidadian attorney and historian Dr. Sandri Badri Maharaj. He was speaking today with Hotline host Simon Crossgill. The emails, which date back to June this year, came less than a year after Justice Anderson, who was sworn in as a president on July 6, 2025. And Dr. Badri Maharaj says Caribbean governments should not at this time interfere in or comment on the CCJ controversy.
8: The last thing that this needs is political involvement.
9: Mm-hmm.
8: Stay out of it. Watch it unfold. And if necessary, then do it. But at this stage, no. Do not do anything. Because let me be very clear with you. One of the points about the CCJ that some people, at least in Trinidad, I don't know about the Jamaican debate in total, in, in its totality, but in Trinidad have raised, is that the CCJ could be subject to levels of political influence, either overtly or covertly. And that is why the Privy Council remained the final appellate court. For better or for worse, you know, you can make your decisions on that. But the reality is, if the prime ministers get involved now, I think it's a mistake.
6: Trinidadian attorney and historian Dr. Sanjay Badri Maharaj. And the Caribbean Court of Justice, the CCJ, has reaffirmed its commitment to judicial independence, integrity, and public confidence in the administration of justice following questions and allegations that suggest discord among judges of the court. The Trinidad and Tobago Sunday Express said the CCJ, in a statement sent to it on Friday, stressed that its judges remain guided by the principles of the United Nations Bangalore Principles of Judicial Conduct and committed to delivering fair, accessible, and efficient justice across the Caribbean community. The court said it is mindful that questions and allegations presented without the benefit of context, background, or an appreciation of the nature of judicial deliberations, collegial discussions, and institutional governance may lend themselves to misunderstanding or mischaracterization. The CCJ said maintaining public confidence is fundamental to upholding the rule of law and preserving trust in the administration of justice. It added that it remains committed to providing accessible, fair, and efficient justice for the people and states of the Caribbean community. The Sunday Express said the CCJ, in its response, did not

0: not specifically address the 15 questions it sent to Justice Anderson last Wednesday, seeking a response to allegations made by several judges of the court. A 3-year-old girl died in a single-vehicle crash along the Ferris Main Road in Westmoreland yesterday. She has been identified as Lucien Barron of Waterworks District in the parish. It's reported that about 9:30 p.m., the child was a passenger in an Isuzu ELF truck that was traveling in an easterly direction towards Savannah Lamar. On reaching a section of the roadway, the driver reportedly lost control of the vehicle, which overturned. The child and the driver received multiple injuries and were taken to hospital. The little girl later died. As Jamaica's murder rate continues to decline, Police Commissioner Dr. Kevin Blake is calling for greater efforts to reduce deaths on the nation's roads. Jamaica recorded 375 road deaths last year, but the JCF is targeting a reduction of more than 20% this year, bringing the figure below 300. Road fatalities are already down 17% so far this year, with about 40 fewer deaths than during the corresponding period in 2025. Commissioner Blake says while the decline is encouraging, too many people are still dying on the roads. He's also urging motorists to race on the track, not on the roads, as the JCF ramps up its road safety campaign. The message was taken to Jamaica's racing community yesterday during the Drag Rivals competition at Vernon Field in Clarendon. Now to news overseas. At least 26 people have died after a 7.4 magnitude earthquake hit western Colombia this morning. The epicenter was located in San Jose del Palomar in the northwestern department of Chocó, about 280 kilometers west of Bogota. The tremor was felt strongly in the nation's capital, with alarms sounding and people evacuating to the streets as a precaution. The governor of Chocó confirmed that there are injured people and severe damage to buildings in the regional capital of Quibdó. Colombian President Abelardo de la Espera, who took office just on Friday, has convened an emergency committee meeting to address the damage. And to end this newscast, here are the main points. Kingston Freeport Terminal Limited confirms 6 individuals detained for questioning as a part of ongoing operation following major cocaine bust. Trinidadian attorney Dr. Sandre Badru Maharaj says allegations of a deep divide among judges at CCJ are extremely disturbing. 3-year-old girl dies in a single-vehicle crash in Westmoreland, and a 7.4 magnitude earthquake hits western Colombia, killing at least 26 people. That is the midday news on Radio Jamaica. I'm Nakinski Robinson. Good afternoon.
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1: Sports Day, your lunchtime sports report.
2: Good afternoon, I'm Christopher Scott, and this is your lunchtime sports report, and we kick things off with football. Fresh from being appointed technical director of Belize, Vin Blaine, who previously served as technical director of the Jamaica Football Federation and the Reggae Girls head coach, says he plans to make fundamental changes to the way football is organized and developed in that country. Blaine recently signed a 2-year contract with an option to renew with Belize. He has also served as technical director of Grenada Football and director of football for the U.S. Virgin Islands. The Jamaican says his mission is to strengthen the structures of the game while building a more competitive international program. Blaine, who previously won the Premier League title with Harbourview, has experience leading football development at the national level. His latest assignment will see him focus on laying stronger foundations for the development and administration of football in Belize. UEFA, CONCACAF, and the Asian Football Confederation have hit out at deception and fundamental breach of trust around Gianni Infantino's botched World Cup stake sale plans to further raise the pressure on the under-fire FIFA president. The three continental associations each signed a new open letter to the football family on Monday, without naming Infantino specifically, but referring to a leader who abandoned their duty by breaking trust through deception. UEFA, CONCACAF, and AFC have been the three confederations to reject Infantino's plans before its scrapping, while UEFA went further and announced a boycott of FIFA competitions, and last week confirmed the threat remained while Infantino is still in post. The associations also hit out at the manner of a FIFA management committee meeting held in Morocco last Wednesday, a meeting which ended with a statement publicly backing Infantino for not instead addressing FIFA's wider seniorship leadership at its base in Switzerland. Jeff Bezos is reportedly making a first foray into sports ownership with Liverpool. The billionaire Amazon founder has been linked with numerous U.S. franchises, most recently the Seattle Seahawks, but he has decided to head for the Premier League instead. Now it is understood Bezos forms a part of a consortium set to buy around 30% of the Reds. The Anfield club is owned by Fenway Sports Group, FSG, and an announcement is expected as soon as this week. Bezos and Edward Severin, one of the co-founders of Facebook, have been named as investors, along with Amit Bhatia, who is the son of steel mogul Lakshmi.

0: Belarus have been banned from international competition under the world governing body since the country's invasion of Ukraine in February 2022. Russian Athletics says the ongoing sanctions infringe on the organization's rights, adding they prevent it from fully representing the interests of Russian athletes on an international level. The International Olympic Committee, IOC, provisionally lifted Russia's suspension in July, potentially allowing the country to compete at the 2028 Olympic Games in Los Angeles, California. The cricket boards of Scotland and the Netherlands have criticized the International Cricket Council, ICC, for structural changes made to the men's 50-over World Cup. Last month, the ICC announced the main part of the tournament for the 2027 edition would be 12 teams in two groups of six rather than 14 as originally planned. The three lowest ranked qualifiers will instead be placed in a preliminary three-team super series from which only the winner will progress. It effectively means the likes of Scotland and the Netherlands face three qualifying tournaments to reach the main group stage of the World Cup. A joint statement from Cricket Scotland and Royal Dutch Association, KNCB, said they had significant concerns about the impact of the changes along with the processes through which they've been introduced. And finally, world number one Jannik Sinner has pulled out of the Cincinnati Open due to a right knee injury. The tournament begins on Thursday, the same day as the end of the Masters event in Montreal, Quebec, Canada, which Sinner also missed. The five-time Grand Slam winner had been on a six-tournament winning streak at the 1,000 level, including retaining his Wimbledon title heading into the North American hardcourt swing before skipping the event in Canada. The 24-year-old said at the time the decision was taken to prioritize his health. Sinner's subsequent withdrawal from Cincinnati follows that of world number two Carlos Alcaraz as the Spaniard continues to battle a wrist injury. The Cincinnati Open and Montreal Masters are the two principal warm-up events ahead of the final Grand Slam of the season, the U.S. Open, which starts in New York on August 30. And those are your stories making your lunchtime sports report. I'm Christopher Scott. Have a sporting afternoon.
1: That was Sports Day. Your lunchtime sports report on Radio Jamaica.
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We have been requested to announce the deaths of Dahlia Margaret McPherson, Donna Angela Marie Pink, Basil May Nunez, Audley Vaughn, Delta Richards, Auntie D, Miss Jean, O'Neill Reed, and Muriel Elaine Wellington. Dahlia Margaret McPherson, later of Lower York, Seaforth, St. Thomas, died on June 13, leaving father, stepmother, dear friend Eric, three sisters, two brothers, and other relatives. The body of Dahlia Margaret McPherson leaves Butte's funeral service to the Church of God, Ground of Truth, License, St. Thomas, on Saturday, August 15, for funeral service at 11 a.m., interment in the Johnstown Cemetery, St. Thomas. Donna Angela Marie Pink, late of Cottage Pen, Morant Bay, St. Thomas, died on June 8, leaving dear friend, children, stepdaughter, nine grandchildren, three brothers, three sisters, and other relatives. The body of Donna Angela Marie Pink leaves Butte's funeral service to Christ Chapel Pentecostal Church, Morant Bay, St. Thomas, on Saturday, August 15, for funeral service.

0: is at 11 o'clock. Interment in the Red Hills Cemetery, Morant Bay, St. Thomas. Basil May Nunez, late of Limehall, St. Anne, died on June 29, leaving 6 children, 17 grandchildren, brothers, sisters, and other relatives. The body of Basil May Nunez leaves Delapenna's Funeral Services, Brownstown, St. Anne, to Blood Board Church of God, Limehall, St. Anne, on Thursday, August 13, for funeral service at 11 o'clock, interment in the Limehall Cemetery, St. Anne. Audley Vaughan died on July 10, leaving dear friend Verona, daughter Audria, siblings Hugh, Hilda, Patsy, and other relatives. The body of Audley Vaughan leaves Madden's Funeral Home, 42 Constant Spring Road, to St. Matthew's Anglican Church, Weaville, Gordon Street, Almontown, on Saturday, August 15, for funeral service at 10:30 a.m. Delta Richards, Auntie D, Miss Jean, late of Higgintown, St. Anne, and St. George Terrace, Georgia, United States, died on June 20, leaving children Brian, Donald, and Sandy, two sisters, three grandchildren, and other relatives. The body of Delta Richards leaves Delapenna's Funeral Services, Brownstown, St. Anne, to Higgintown's Methodist Church, St. Anne, on Thursday, August 13, for funeral service at 11 o'clock. Interment in the family plot, Top Higgintown, St. Anne. O'Neill Reed, late of Campgate, Colderville, Manchester, died on July 4, leaving wife Jeanette, 5 children, 9 grandchildren, 10 sisters, 2 brothers, and other relatives. The body of O'Neill Reed leaves Lynn's Funeral Home to Bryce United Church, Colderville, Manchester, on Saturday, August 15, for funeral service at 11 o'clock, interment in the church cemetery. Muriel Elaine Wellington, late of 31 Sandalwood Avenue, Alcyon Estate, Yala, St. Thomas, died on July 9, leaving 4 children, 19 grandchildren, and other relatives. The body of Muriel Elaine Wellington leaves Butter's Funeral Service to the Church of God of Prophecy, Botany Bay, St. Thomas, on Saturday, August 15, for funeral service at noon. Interment in the Red Hills Cemetery, Morant Bay, St. Thomas.
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3: All right, we're back with you. Just to read a couple of your WhatsApp messages before we get out of here and make way for Ralston Hyman and Real Business. Okay. Simon, why are you surprised about what the average Jamaican is interested in when we already know that the great minds discuss ideas, average minds discuss events, while small-minded individuals like Marcia discuss people? That's from, that's from Metro. Isa says, I am bothered about the CCJ, but I need more information about the workings of the court. Well, you can go online and see it, but I promise you, a lot of people aren't busy discussing this. Just a little observation. I heard most people talking about water shortage and growth, and I think all these people should buy a couple Rhino jumbo water tanks and issue them to the poor of the poorest people. Remember, government cannot do it all alone. All right, that's from Natty Earl. Yeah, I guess that would help, but really we want the water situation fixed, don't we? That's really what we want. who is this now? Sheldon. Sheldon says, I know you don't like my long messages. Then why you keep sending them? I'm sure you're eloquent enough to say,

0: what you want in a much shorter sentence. He said, I think we have to separate two issues here. Jamaica becoming a republic and deciding what our final court should be are two different constitutional questions. Becoming a republic is about removing the British monarch as our head of state and completing the Jamaica constitutional independence. That doesn't automatically mean that our final court has to become the CCJ. The real question is, if Jamaica is creating a new constitutional order, why can't we establish a final court that actually sits here in Jamaica? Because the same people, Sheldon, who complain and question whether the Caribbean Court of Justice can be truly independent also have the same questions about a final appellate court here in Jamaica. Remember, the Prime Minister said that is what he would prefer. And yet, when I put that to his Minister of Justice, he wasn't so keen on it. This was maybe a year ago. So you're saying we should be careful about assuming that our only choices are the Privy Council or the CCJ. If we're serious about sovereignty, why not build a Jamaican final court in Jamaica? Well, I think I've answered that question, Sheldon, and I think you also know that answer, because the same Jamaicans who have a problem with the independence of the CCJ have a problem with the final court here. Simon Mild End in Ocho Reyes needs help. Yeah, I know you keep sending the message, but if you haven't gotten it yet, I don't know what more we can do. But I feel your pain, but there's not much more we can do. Simon, Mother Nature is raining down disasters on Trump allies in the Americas. VP of Venezuela, now P of Colombia. Jamaica is Hornets, a Trump ally. This must be Beth. Lord, Beth. And do you think that the plastic drums are contributing to microplastic buildup in our bodies? That's from Beresford. Possibly Beresford. I don't know for certain. But obviously, the plastic issue is a major concern for people. All right, that's where we have to leave it today. Thank you for your participation in the program. Thanks to Judith Crawford McGregor and to Corrine, our producer, for looking after us today. We're going to be in St. Elizabeth tomorrow, which should be fun. So look out for that with the hotline. All right, Ralston Hyman with Real Business is up next.
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1: Good afternoon. Welcome to Real Business, Monday, August 10, 2026. I'm Ralston Hyman. We're coming to you live from the studios of Radio Jamaica 94 FM, which are now located on the first floor of Radio Jamaica Gleaner Building at 32 Lindhurst Road in Kingston, Jamaica. As the price of the American benchmark crude West Texas Intermediate Cushing is now up to $81.52 per barrel, while the price of the British benchmark crude North Sea Brent blend is now up to $87.14 per barrel. It is now costing the U.S. government some 3.8% per annum to borrow for 3 months, 3.94% per annum to borrow for 6 months, 4.24% per annum to borrow for 2 years. The 5-year note is 4.41% per annum, and the 10-year note 4.70% per annum. And the long bond, or the 30-year note, is now 5.24% per annum, as the Donald now says in semi-negotiations with the Iranians, after the Iranians stressed that they are not talking to him directly. In the big story today, Peter Rosal, Managing Director of BPM Financial Limited, will be talking about the retirement gap. Will your savings be enough at the top of the show? And in the business information update today, Spurtree Spices Limited is reporting net profits before taxation of $45.7 million and revenues of $797 million, gross profits of $240 million and operating profits of $66 million during the first six-month period of this year, which ended on June 30. We'll tell you more about this during the 12:40 p.m. segment of the show. As usual, we'll have our regular market updates, so stay tuned. Real Business returns in a moment.
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1: Welcome back. Peter Rosal is the Managing Director of BPM Financial Limited, and she now joins us to talk about the retirement gap. Will your savings be enough? Good afternoon, Peter.
3: Hi, Ralston.
1: How are you doing?
3: I'm well, thanks.
1: Okay. Doctors, retirement gap.
3: All right. Yes. So I think when you think about retirement plan, you really need to consider two important questions.
1: Yeah.
3: The first one is, at what age are you planning to retire? And the second one is, do you have enough, you know,
1: yes,
3: saved to support the lifestyle you want in retirement?
1: Correct, yes.
3: All right. So those two are major considerations. And what we find is, everywhere across the globe, people are living longer.
1: Mm-hmm.
3: Populations are aging,
1: mm-hmm,
3: including in Jamaica, and traditional retirement systems are facing growing pressure. And the pressure is really coming from the fact that people are living long,
1: right,
3: longer,
1: yes,
3: than previous generations. So as a result of that, a gap is really emerging between the income people will need in retirement,
1: mm-hmm,
3: and the savings they have available to support,
1: yes,
3: themselves

0: first created.
1: Correct.
0: Mm-hmm. I think I read some time ago that when pensions were first considered, the age was at 60, 65, right?
1: Yeah.
0: So, but many people never lived that long.
1: Precisely.
0: So they didn't really get to retirement age, but yes. Now we're living way in excess of that.
1: Precisely.
0: Many people.
1: So dynamics have changed, yes.
0: Yes, mm-hmm. Absolutely.
1: Mm-hmm.
0: So, you know, the original systems were designed at a time when individuals really spent fewer years in retirement.
1: Yes.
0: But today, of course, longer life expectancy means retirement savings, pension benefits
1: mm-hmm.
0: must often support people, not for years, you know, for decades.
1: Yes, yes.
0: After they leave the workforce.
1: Mm-hmm.
0: And this really reflects improvements in healthcare.
1: Yeah, correct.
0: So the doctors are to blame. The medical fraternity are keeping us healthier longer.
1: Mm-hmm.
0: And, you know, our living
1: and people have become more health conscious, generally speaking.
0: More health conscious, mm-hmm. more aware of everything,
1: mm-hmm.
0: you know.
1: Mm-hmm.
0: And so our living standards have improved. And this makes retirement planning, I think, more important than ever. And more complex because from person to person, you really don't know what the situation will be.
1: Right.
0: So there is a growing gap between retirement needs and savings.
1: Mm-hmm.
0: And so let's just say the secure retirement is typically supported by three main sources of income. One is you could be a government worker and, you know, eligible for government-sponsored pension.
1: Mm-hmm.
0: That's number one.
1: Mm-hmm.
0: Number two, you could be in private sector. You have an employer-sponsored pension plan.
1: Mm-hmm.
0: So you're eligible for pension under that plan.
1: Mm-hmm.
0: And three, of course, both sets of people are going to need their own personal retirement savings because I don't know one person who lives off of their pension alone.
1: Correct.
0: Mm-hmm. So you have to think about whether you're getting a government pension or private sector pension, you still need to have your
1: mm-hmm.
0: own individual assets,
1: mm-hmm.
0: really.
1: Mm-hmm.
0: Yeah.
1: Mm-hmm.
0: So retirement, your needs will really depend on, you know, your lifestyle, your healthcare costs,
1: mm-hmm.
0: inflation, not just today's inflation, but future inflation, and how long your retirement lasts. As I said, from person to person, we don't really know. But what we do know is that globally,
1: mm-hmm.
0: a lot of people are not saving enough. It's a problem everywhere
1: right.
0: across the globe,
1: problem.
0: Including Jamaica.
1: Mm-hmm. Mm-hmm.
0: And starting early enough mm-hmm. to close the gap,
1: mm-hmm.
0: right? And that's why some countries have instituted mandatory auto enrollment.
1: Correct.
0: We are still discussing it.
1: Mm-hmm.
0: It's been proposed, it's mm-hmm. been accepted, but it's not been implemented.
1: Mm-hmm.
0: So the World Economic Forum has highlighted the scale of the challenge that we all face, projecting that the global retirement savings gap could reach hundreds of trillions of dollars by 2050
1: mm-hmm.
0: as populations continue to age and life expectancy increases. And of course, now we have the problem where young people are not having children, right?
1: Yeah. Mm-hmm.
0: Just to complicate the issue.
1: Mm-hmm.
0: So
1: mm-hmm.
0: there's going to be a decrease in workforce over time.
1: Yeah.
0: And so this notion that people have that somehow governments will be able to support the retired population through increased taxes from the working population
1: mm-hmm.
0: obviously will not work because the retirement population will be increasing.
1: Correct.
0: And the working population will be decreasing.
1: Mm-hmm. Mm-hmm.
0: So it's a kind of mismatch.
1: Yeah.
0: Oh, wow. So now, there are particular groups, I think, that are more at risk. One is, of course, the informal workers
1: yes.
0: who are not going to get a pension from anyone, right?
1: Mm-hmm.
0: And they, because they don't have access to an employer-sponsored pension plan, they really have to pay attention. So this group includes self-employed persons, entrepreneurs,
1: mm-hmm.
0: contract workers,
1: mm-hmm.
0: right?
1: Mm-hmm.
0: All of the above. And so they are going to have to take greater responsibility for building their own retirement savings.
1: Yes.
0: I don't think there's enough discussion around that.
1: Yes.
0: Locally, to just make people more aware of that.
1: Sure.
0: And so when you work for yourself, a lot of times, as I always say, it's boom or bust.
1: Mm-hmm.
0: You have irregular income.
1: Yes.
0: You have competing financial priorities.
1: Mm-hmm.
0: You have limited access to retirement planning information sometimes.
1: Mm-hmm.
0: You're not really focused on

0: that.
1: Mm-hmm.
0: And it can make saving for retirement in a consistent, disciplined fashion
1: right.
0: very difficult.
1: Yes. Yes.
0: So in Jamaica, this challenge is especially relevant because many of our people are self-employed, as we know.
1: Yeah.
0: Many of our people are contract workers.
1: Mm-hmm.
0: And many fall outside the traditional employment, you know,
1: yes.
0: situation where they'd have access to an employee
1: yes.
0: Employer-sponsored pension plan. So we know NIS is not going to be enough.
1: Right.
0: So don't depend just on NIS. Additional personal savings will be necessary to maintain your lifestyle in mm-hmm. retirement. And as Jamaicans continue to live longer, retirement planning means preparing for years of life after work,
1: mm-hmm.
0: ensuring income and savings can support your future needs.
1: Mm-hmm.
0: Women need to pay attention
1: mm-hmm.
0: because women, statistically, globally, are living longer than men.
1: Mm-hmm.
0: Right. A lot of times, women don't invest. They invest conservatively,
1: mm-hmm.
0: you know,
1: mm-hmm.
0: maybe too conservatively. And so they might not be focused on building up that
1: mm-hmm.
0: Retirement savings that's going to help them when they get retired, when
1: mm-hmm.
0: when they reach retirement and their spouse or partner or whatever may
1: mm-hmm.
0: not be with them to help
1: mm-hmm.
0: financially,
1: mm-hmm.
0: right?
1: Mm-hmm.
0: So a gentleman was in here this morning and he said he's trying to get his wife to invest. So that
1: okay.
0: tells the picture right there.
1: Okay, okay.
0: All right.
1: So how can you help them?
0: So BPM, well, we provide asset portfolios,
1: mm-hmm.
0: We, you know, equity portfolios,
1: mm-hmm.
0: Which help for retirement savings. We have the Jamaican dollar equity portfolio, the balanced portfolio, the global portfolio account, which is U.S. stocks listed
1: mm-hmm.
0: on the stock market. All of the above
1: mm-hmm.
0: really help for retirement planning. Short and medium term, we offer the U.S. maximizer and the Jamaican dollar bond portfolio. 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
1: Mm-hmm.
0: 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And, of course, if you put our name in your search engine, our social media pages will pop up.
1: Okay. Thank you so much, Peter.
0: Thank you, Rosa.
1: Okay, that was Peter Rosal, Managing Director of BPM Financial Limited, talking about retirement planning, the gap between income and the longevity of the people. We don't want to get ourselves involved in this longevity risk. So you have to ensure that you invest in your retirement, particularly those in the informal sector, the self-employed people, persons who are on contracts and you're not on any government or private sector pension. You have a responsibility to move with alacrity in order to start your individual retirement account. We now take a break. When we come back, we'll continue.
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1: Yeah, I'm going to do the

0: They said I do, but now they're saying we're done. Who gets custody of the children? Who pays maintenance and for how long? How is the matrimonial home and other property divided? Can a prenuptial or postnuptial agreement settle the matter or simply start another argument? The marriage may be over, but the legal questions have only just begun. Balancing Justice host Andre Earle, KC, continues the discussion in part two of From I Do to We're Done, Untying the Knot, with attorneys at law Madame Marjorie Shaw and Kay Ann Swaby on Tuesday, August 11 at 9 p.m. right here on Radio Jamaica 94 FM.
1: 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JC Combined Index declined by 2,595 points to close at 378,600 points on Friday on a volume

0: of 45.5 million units valued at $293 million. The JSE index declined by 2,338 points to close at 374,380 points on a volume of 24.3 million units valued at $266 million. The JSE All Jamaican Composite Index declined by 2,360 points to close at 446,894 points on a volume of 24 million units valued at $262 million. The JSE Select Index declined by 6 points to close at 11,071 points on a volume of 2.7 million units valued at 42 million. The JSE Cross Listed Index declined by 0.64 points or traded flat to close at 46.95 points on a volume of 25,450 units valued at $3 million. The JSE Junior Market Index also dipped by 50 points to close at 2,875 points on a volume of 21 million units valued at $27 million. The JSE US Equities Index advanced by 8 points to close at 318 points on a volume of 1.6 million units valued at $116 million. The JSE Financial Index was flat at 69.77 points on a volume of 1.1 million units valued at $23 million. The JSE Manufacturing and Distribution Index was flat too to close at 124.79 points. Volume traded was 18 million units valued at $44 million. Overall market activity resulted from trading 120 stocks, of which 37 advanced, 64 declined, and 19 traded firm. Market volume amounted to 45.5 million units valued at $293 million. Trans-Jamaican Highway was once again the volume leader with 17.6 million units, or 37%, followed by Atlantic Hardware and Plumbing with 4.7 million units, or 10%, and Woodcats International Limited with 3.1 million units, or 7%. The dollar traded at $157.33 buying, $159.56 selling. The Canadian dollar, $113.36 buying, $114.24 selling. The pound sterling, $212.52 buying, $215.53 selling. And the euro, $179.36 buying, $184.86 selling. We're now joined by First Jackson, the global portfolio strategist at New Kingston-based Barita Investments Limited, with a roundup of developments in the international capital markets, where crude prices are now trading up and bond yields are also climbing. Welcome, First. How are you doing?
1: Yes, good afternoon. Good afternoon, Austin. I'm good. Thank you.
0: Yeah, man. Go ahead.
1: Yes. I mean, markets are trading lower
0: yeah.
1: at the moment.
0: Yeah.
1: And, of course, you mentioned higher crude price.
0: Mm-hmm.
1: That's largely linked to the conflict over in the Middle East.
0: Yes.
1: And it's somewhat spreading. The
0: yeah.
1: risk of it spreading with the Houthi rebels
0: mm-hmm.
1: Striking.
0: Attacking Saudi facilities yesterday. Yes, yes.
1: Right. So that speaks to the risk of the conflict spreading beyond just the blockade of the Strait of Hormuz,
0: mm-hmm.
1: which, of course, the markets are mindful of. So they mentioned crude oil price rising.
0: Yeah.
1: Which means they could go further. We've
0: yeah.
1: seen it move higher.
0: Mm-hmm.
1: So that is the risk that market is pricing in at the moment, and as such, you're seeing cautious moves taking place. So that's the geopolitical risk side of the equation.
0: Yeah.
1: And of course, there's the inflation part of it as well, which is also tied to the geopolitical conflict.
0: Mm-hmm.
1: We're expecting inflation data this week,
0: mm-hmm.
1: consumer price index, and it should show a pullback from the 2.6% core year over year
0: yeah.
1: to about 2.5%.
0: Mm-hmm.
1: That speaks to that period where we had the cooling or the temporary arrangement with the season of ceasefire.
0: Right.
1: So that caused prices to drop. But nonetheless, we're seeing there is some great deal of uncertainty.
0: Mm-hmm.
1: So the way forward is not clear.
0: Yeah.
1: And that also will affect central bank policy.
0: Mm-hmm. Mm-hmm.
1: So investors will have to pay attention to CPI data this week.
0: Okay.
1: And they'll also listen to Fed speakers as
0: yes,
1: well,
0: yes,
1: because they will make a determination as to what happens to the rate. The September hike,
0: mm-hmm.
1: quite likely off the table,
0: mm-hmm.
1: because of the jobs number that we saw
0: on
1: last
0: Friday.
1: Week.
0: Mm-hmm.
1: Pretty much confusing. I mean, leisure and hospitality
0: mm-hmm.
1: saw a pullback during the World Cup period, 23,000
0: mm-hmm.
1: jobs lost,
0: mm-hmm.
1: and revision to the downside for the previous two readings
0: mm-hmm.
1: or months.
0: Mm-hmm.
1: And of course, unemployment rate declined to 4.1%,
0: mm-hmm.
1: and that decline is due to
0: people leaving the labor market.
1: Right, and that's not a good sign mm-hmm. as well, because mm-hmm. talking about the clampdown on immigration, mm-hmm. talking about labor workers like leaving the labor market, mm-hmm. retirement, mm-hmm. you have an aging population, mm-hmm. and of course you want to ensure that you have workers to younger workers.
0: Yeah, man, to drive on activity. Yes,
1: okay. Exactly. Mm-hmm. So the Fed has to pay attention to the labor side of the equation, mm-hmm. and with it showing weakness, they might very well want to pause rate hike or put it on hold.
0: Okay.
1: You definitely look at prices moving higher as supply risk, right. supply shock, mm-hmm. and the Fed cannot control that. And as such, they would not necessarily be so inclined to adjust rates because of a supply shock. They don't want to wait and see. But of course, the way forward is uncertain. So okay. you have inflation this week. You have investors paying attention to Fed speakers. And of course, the central issue, the geopolitical tension taking place over there in the Middle East.
0: Right.
1: So those, I think, will be major drivers of market. This week, earnings season is pretty much behind us. We've seen significant growth in earnings from major companies,
0: mm-hmm.
1: and as such, that will not necessarily influence market as much as these three major events going forward.
0: Sir. Thank you.
1: Yes, thanks for having me.
0: That was Ferris Jackson, the Global Portfolio Strategist at the New Kingston-based Barita Investments Limited, giving us a roundup of developments in the international capital markets, where stocks are downed, crude prices are up, and bond yields are also up. We're now joined by Albert Bailey, the Managing Director of Spiritree Spices, who talk about his most recent report for the quarter ended on June 30. Good afternoon, Sir B.
2: Good afternoon. How are you?
0: I'm good. How are you?
2: I'm doing well, man.
0: Okay, we see net profits up by 119% to $45.7 million. Total assets, $1.8 billion, up by 7.1%. Shareholders' equity, $1.18 billion, up by 14% during the quarter ended June 30. Talk to us about your results.
2: Well, as you're aware, I have to go back a little bit to the third quarter of last year.
0: Right.
2: So we had shown very positive results. In the third quarter, then came the hurricane.
0: Yes.
2: So after that, we're in a kind of recovery mode. We were severely impacted by the hurricane, as most businesses in Jamaica were.
0: Yes.
2: And so it took us a while for the company to get back on track with our plans and showing the kind of progress that we are now. So we are very happy with the results for the first half of the year.
0: Okay.
2: Especially driven by the results for the second quarter, and we look forward to having a good year,
0: mm-hmm.
2: with the hope that we don't have any major intervening event.
0: Okay, go ahead, Serbi.
2: Yes, right. So I'm saying that we're looking forward to having a good 2026.
0: Yes,
2: and with the background of the results. Building on the results that we achieved for the first half of the year.
0: Yes.
2: Because our third quarter is normally good.
0: Okay.
2: Going into our fourth quarter, we normally have, very good results if we don't have any major events, external events that we have to cope with. So we're looking forward to a good year. I think the foundation is laid, and we look forward to building that for the year and moving forward.
0: Okay. Now, what are some of the things that you're projecting to drive this good full year? What's new?
2: Right. Mm-hmm. So, we have done a number of, are taking a number of positive steps in a number of different areas.
0: Yes.
2: That have resulted in the positive performance that you referred to there.
0: Yes.
2: One, we have expanded our reach in the market, so we are growing in the market. We have new distributors that are on board.
0: Yes,
2: we are deepening our penetration in the existing market.
0: Mm-hmm.
2: We have also expanded in terms of online marketing.
0: Mm-hmm. Okay.
2: Yes, we have grown that, especially with Amazon. On the revenue side, we are seeing positive effects. We have also rationalized the operations in our subsidiary.
0: Mm-hmm.
2: We are seeing reasonable growth coming from our subsidiaries also. So overall, I think the business

0: very positive signs in terms of revenue growth.
1: Okay.
0: But what we have also done is to sort of shore up our supply side of the business. As you know, we went into backward integration with the farm.
1: Right, yes.
0: And we are trying to grow efficiently in that area.
1: Okay.
0: One of the areas that has been most challenging for the business because of the major price increases that we have sustained, especially after the hurricane.
1: Mm-hmm.
0: Due to shortages of raw materials.
1: Okay.
0: But that we have worked assiduously to sort of calm that situation, have that under some level of control now.
1: Mm-hmm.
0: So we expect that will benefit us moving forward.
1: Yeah.
0: And the general efficiency in the business, we have spent a lot of time to improve efficiencies and productivity.
1: Mm-hmm.
0: So we think that we have a solid platform to build on moving forward.
1: Okay. What is happening in terms of the build out, the backward integration in terms of the planting of Aki orchards? What's happening in there?
0: Well, we did that, but some of that was impacted by the hurricane. So, you know, we have had successive hurricanes in 2024 and 2025. So, you know, that has been set back a bit. But that is something that we will relook again at as we try to build out our capacity in the production of Aki.
1: Okay.
0: Aki remains a very important sector for our business.
1: Yes.
0: And as you know, we have two subsidiaries that are primary producers of Aki, and we are seeing significant progress in those businesses also. So, but one of the things that we have done is to enhance our procurement and sourcing mechanism in those companies and helping to contribute to the results that we are getting.
1: Okay, so where is it that you're sourcing these raw materials from?
0: If you're referring specifically to Aki?
1: Yeah.
0: Well, our reach is island-wide now, you know, so we have moved away from just trying to primarily source from the localized areas.
1: Okay.
0: So we have developed relationships across the island in terms of our procurement strategy. So that's a part of the thing that we have worked on assiduously. So we have greater assurances around supply from that standpoint.
1: Okay. Now, in terms of the new markets that you are penetrating, where are these?
0: Well, we have, as I said, deepened our reach in existing markets. We have brought on board some new distributors in the U.S.
1: Okay.
0: And we have some, and that's in two categories. So we have distributors who are primarily focused on the distribution of fir tree labeled products, but we also, as a business, took the decision that we will also produce for other companies, like, you know, white label. Right? So that's a part of the focus of the business going forward, because there's that need out there, and we think that we are well positioned to help to solve that.
1: Okay. Thank you, Sir B. Clear as usual. Yeah, man. Blessings. Okay. That was Albert Bailey, the Managing Director of Spur Tree Spices Limited, talking about its results for the second quarter. He says that this year is going to be a good year because he's building on the foundations that he laid before. More suppliers in the U.S., expanded market reach, online marketing. Subsidiaries are also doing well. The group generated net profits of $45.7 million. Total assets, $1.8 billion, up by 7.1%. Shareholders' equity, $1.2 billion, up by 14%. Gross profits, $241.7 million. These profits were generated on revenues of $797.1 million during the second quarter of this year. And that's it for Real Business Today. Thanks to Studio Engineer Judith Crawford McGregor, Daley Harrison, Jonadale. They're up next to the Two Life Crew. Join us again tomorrow for another edition of Real Business. I'm Ronston Hyman.

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3: They said I do, but now they're saying we're done. Who gets custody of the children? Who pays maintenance and for how long? How is the matrimonial home and other property divided? Can a prenuptial or postnuptial agreement settle the matter or simply start another argument? The marriage may be over, but the legal questions have only just begun. Balancing Justice host Andre Earle KC continues the discussion in part two of From I Do to We're Done, Untying the Knot, with attorneys at law Madame Marjorie Shaw and Kay Ann Swaby on Tuesday, August 11 at 9 p.m. right here on Radio Jamaica 94 FM.
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Can you tell? Yes, I'm excited to be at work. Good afternoon to all the good folks. Hope it's not too crazy of a Monday for you. But this is the Tool Live Crew. You never know what to expect. This one is courtesy of the Bangles. Hope you guys had a great weekend. Ready for this awesome week to go. So many things are happening right now.

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Two Live Crew continues to rock. Rocking with ABBA from the 1980s. Good afternoon to Grace in the place. Grace, I'm happy you had a great weekend.

I'm told they had saw some images from the Jamaican Day Parade in New York. Man, but I'm producer, I saw the numbers. They were out in their numbers, I'm telling you. Some videos were so funny too.

I'm telling you, the numbers were pretty big. Jamaican pride was on full display on the streets of Brooklyn as a first of its kind parade kicked off on Saturday. And man, the images were just awesome. Awesome images coming out of New York City. Yes, Jamaican culture was on full display. And lots of people are just out in their numbers. Jamaicans, Jamaican Americans.

fun. This is how we do it in Jamaica, yeah? I mean, I said, oh, what did I use? All of a sudden, Brooklyn turned Jamaica. The entire Brooklyn had the flag, the Jamaican colors right across every nook and cranny. And it really looked really, really good. Let me see if I can get some quotes from some of the important persons who were there. This person says, oh, quote, oh, we're so excited. The first ever. Big up to all the Jamaican people. End of quote. One parade goer said, and another quote here says, this important is celebrated right here in Brooklyn, where there are so many Jamaicans living with the diaspora, and everybody today is having a good time. End of quote. One person says, O'Neill Jackson said, everybody is happy, everybody's having fun, it's all going great. The parade went on from Church and Ocean Avenues in Flatbush to Lincoln Road near Empire Boulevard. Every step was filled with dazzling displays of Jamaican greatness. Told you. Listen, it was a big day. Big day for Jamaica. We love that. And I'm sure that was a good way for my friend Oliver Mayer to take up his position as Consul General in New York. Yeah, that was a nice welcome for him, right? Yeah. Mm-hmm. So big up myself, all Jamaicans overseas. I hope a couple of Jamaicans who listen to our show, a lot of Jamaicans, I'm sure everybody who listens to our show in New York, they were out there. Yeah. People from different boroughs. Yeah, drive over and make sure that Jamaica was fully represented. I hear somebody say that once you're born of Jamaican parents, you're Jamaican. That was being said over the loudspeaker. Yeah. First is your migrant and the second generation they're born over there, right? Jamaican. To Jamaican. So the second generation kids that go on with themselves. Okay, there you go. On and on and on. Jamaica just keep going on and on and on. Them can't stop we, you know. No time them can't stop we. I'm telling you. Sad news, however, sad news coming out of Colombia. Woke up this morning to really sad news when I saw videos of buildings crumbling and people, you know, they were just literally running to the streets. It really, really, those images, I'm telling you now, the one thing I'm afraid of is mental earthquake on me. Hello. Mm-mm. So at least 20 people were killed and dozens of buildings collapsed in cities across Western Colombia after a powerful 7.4 magnitude earthquake struck the South American nation, trapping residents on the debris, leaving more injured and forcing people to evacuate their homes as far as the capital of Bogota. The epicenter was in San Jose del Palma, a community of about 4,800 people in the Chocó region, about 250 miles, 400 kilometers west of Bogota. The U.S. Geological Survey and Colombia's counterpart reported, the USGS said it struck at a depth of 66 miles, that's about 107 kilometers, and the quake also was felt in neighboring Ecuador. If you can remember, Venezuela, they're still going through, reeling from an earthquake that did the damage to a lot of that country as well. So something is happening in the region. You know, we are also always, as of June, on the earthquake watch here in Jamaica. And every time these things happen, it reminds us that we have to stay vigilant. Yeah, that we are also vulnerable, and therefore we really can't, you know, just sit back and think, oh, it won't happen to us. We have to try and be prepared. You might ask, how do you get prepared for an earthquake? Yeah, you can. Yeah, things you can do. It starts, obviously, with the type of buildings that we erect once we stick to certain building codes. And then, of course, you know, there are things you can do. If you're inside a building, you know what you can do. You can, what do you say? Know your exits. Exactly, know your safety points in the house. You can drop, there's a lock under something safe. So there are things you can do, folks. And as always, let's try and be as vigilant as possible. Talk to the children about these things, because you don't want to just not say anything to them and then it happens and they start panicking. They need to know that these things are happening more and more. It's a very volatile time, but we've got to stick together and try to pull through. Mm-hmm.
And good afternoon to Jennifer in Connecticut.

She says, Johnny, we just had our share of celebrations in Hartford. It was well attended also. Yes. Jamaican celebrations happening right across, you know. I know that in Canada as well, they're having big celebrations. Jerk Fest, which they basically the Jerk Fest in Canada is basically a big Jamaican celebration. Of course, jerk is synonymous with Jamaica. So yeah, I mean, there's so many great things going on all over the place, and we simply just have to give thanks, guys. You know what I mean? Have to give thanks, especially when we're up and running and you're here. Your body is functioning well. You've got mobility. You've got the ability to think. Your mental faculties are working well. Those are not simple things to just take for granted. These are big, big things, and we have to just continue to give thanks on and on and on.

to pick up the good people of Oraco Besa. Spend some time over the weekend in St. Mary. Oh, we had a party.

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0: Big 94, Two Live Crew. Always great to see my sister across the glass. Monday afternoon vibe, I'm telling you. Gotta say good afternoon to this listener, Dahlia, as a alcoholic. As a alcoholic. They say thank you so much for this. Yes, I quite like ABBA myself. Sis, good afternoon. How you doing?
3: I am here. Hey, woo, independent celebrations in months is something.
0: Everywhere.
3: Full activities.
0: Everywhere.
3: Yeah.
0: I was just telling them how New York, Brooklyn looks so much like Jamaica.
3: Yeah.
0: Everybody was out in the streets in Brooklyn.
3: Correct.
0: I can just imagine the excitement there. It really looked beautiful for Jamaica.
3: It did. It's only one person which I complain of me a love era. The Jamaica DJ, them we don't chat too much, man. We come out here for enjoy with Samson and Bunny, we want dance. And you know, just a chat. Hear me to myself, girl, join the club.
0: No, get away from that. But it was good to see things happening in New York, in Canada. Yeah. I mean, yeah, big up to all the diaspora family, man. Just make sure so we feel good, you know what
3: yeah,
0: I mean?
3: Yeah, man, I mean, I saw a video this morning. There was a gentleman talking about again Jamaica and its impact with just the 3 million people, and he was talking about Sierra Leone, and just the fact that, and a lot of people don't know that, you know, that there was a whole ship of Maroons sent to Nova Scotia and then from there to Sierra Leone, so places over there named Westmoreland, Trelawney, in that particular area.
0: Yeah.
3: And he was saying, as a Jamaican, everywhere him go, from him said Jamaica, them treat him like royalty.
0: Of course.
3: And reggae music just start playing instantly. So, listen, guys, every day we tell you we are blessed. God love we. Universe love we.
0: Yes.
3: And we have to start love with self a little more.
0: True.
3: We have to do that.
0: True.
3: Yes. Well, listen, I don't know what he did over the weekend. Donovan Dacres celebrated his birthday over the weekend. I hope him take it easy and make somebody else play the music for him.
0: I have a small idea.
3: Okay.
0: He did share a little tips with me.
3: Nice.
0: I can tell you that he relaxed quite a bit.
3: Nice.
0: Yes, he was feted on the resort.
3: Sita.
0: I won't say which one.
3: No.
0: But it was couple stars.
3: Oh, yeah, okay.
0: Night couple stars, well.
3: Well earned, well deserved.
0: Well earned.
3: Love it. Dear cars, I hope your teeth are nice soap. Also celebrating over the weekend, Teresa Easy, one of our freelancers. Rodney Longmore, our news correspondent. Alik Archer, one of our editors at TVJ. And Stevian Winter, presenter, producer. Over at TVJ, who is Leroy Thompson is celebrating today, our audio engineer. Hi, Leroy. Happy birthday to you, my darling. Hope you're having a great one. And over here on our WhatsApp, the most amazing mom, grandmother, and daughter in the world, Claudette Smith, is celebrating her birthday. She's from Windsor in Siloa, St. Elizabeth. And her wishes from children, grandchildren, mother, father, and friends. Special birthday greetings to Amoniki Penny of Shortwood SDA Church, celebrating her birthday today. That one is coming from the Family Life Department. And also, two dynamic co-workers, Ophelia Levy and Gabrielle Taylor of the Ministry of Agriculture, are celebrating their birthday today, coming from their co-workers at the ministry. Have a fantastic day, Ophelia and Gabrielle.

0: Good afternoon to the Two Live crew. Please send happy birthday greetings to Deidre Ann Precia from Golden Valley in St. Thomas. Celebrated her birthday on Saturday, and it's coming from children Zori, Zahair, and Zidane, neighbors and friends, and me, Auntie Donna, and Florine. Happy birthday, Heather. It's your special day. Enjoy to the fullest. Birthday wishes coming from Dayan. Who else is celebrating her birthday? This one's a wedding anniversary, and it's a second wedding anniversary to a unique couple, Romain and Danielle Taylor. This is their special day. Enjoy to the fullest, guys. Love coming from Madge, Danny, Nicole, and all your friends from Kingston. Happy birthday wishes to my brother, Wesley Powell, over there in Fairy Hill, Portland. Wishing him God's blessings coming from the Powell family. And birthday wishes to a phenomenal young lady, the best with slow learners in Jamaica, Kristen Wilkinson. Wishing her God's choicest blessings. And that one is coming from John Polak. All right. This one is going out to the following persons. Tajay Hardy, Shamala Shepherd, and Rajaro Shepherd. And my friends, Novia Shepherd and Nathaniel Millwood, a.k.a. Rajay, all celebrating today, coming from the original greetings girl, Melisha, a.k.a. Parage. Happy Monday, Johnny and the team. Happy birthday and blessings to the one and only Myrtle Allison Ware. Myrtle Ware, happy birthday to you, my darling. Have an awesome day, coming from Jackie Dennis and from us here in the Two Live crew. Nice. Marcia Johnson is celebrating her birthday today, coming from all your colleagues at the Office of the Prime Minister, from your family in Rose Hall, St. Elizabeth, from all your neighbors in Old Harbor Mews, and us here on the Two Live crew. Miss Marcia, happy birthday to you. It's a young girl, you know, a young girl in spirit. I can't say Miss Marcia. I have to say young girl Marcia.
1: Yes, try your best.
0: Good afternoon, Two Live crew. Johnny, please big up my aunt Edris, Auntie Tuni Ewers. She's Edris Ewers. It's her birthday today. Love you, Auntie, from Paula M. Oh, Jamaica, alone of these names, you know. Good afternoon to you. Birthday greetings to Janet Black in Havenale, Kingston, and Tanisha Berry in Kensington, Portland, coming from Celine. Oh, wow. What are their names, though, man from Plowden? Oh, it's on the banner. Kahid is 14 years old today. And Talon is 1 year old. They're both celebrating their birthday today. That's amazing. So two brothers, one's 14, one's 1 year old, and they're both celebrating today. All the people here in Plowden, including the man from Plowden, hereby wish them both a very happy birthday. John Stephen is 60 years old today. Hey, John, happy birthday to you. Coming from the Colin Joy Green in Brantford, why am I going to say Connecticut and his Canada? Okay, this one is going out to Melissa. Happy birthday, Melissa. God's richest blessings upon you. Coming from Sharon in Negril. Happy 28th wedding anniversary to my friends, Pastor Rowan Black and his lovely Marion Black. They're both from Lionelltown, that's Vare, Clarendon. Wishing them many more happy years of togetherness. Enough blessings from Mrs. Janet Bowsen family in Bushy Park, Maypen, Clarendon. Good afternoon, Two Live crew. Please help me wish my grandniece, Amaria Legister, a happy 9th birthday. Wish her success in her upcoming PEPs, happiness, and more life, coming from Auntie Red Rose. And August 8th, birthday to the following persons. Jackie Norman of Mabay, my friend Dion of Thornton District, St. Elizabeth. Donovan Dacus, of course, who is August 9. John Pearson of Three Chains Road, Mandeville, August 10. And happy birthday to aunt-in-law Melrose Taylor Levan of Harkers Hall. Also celebrating birthdays are footballers Adrian Lloyd, Shaquille Dyer, Dwayne Ambushley, Gareth Henry from badminton. Want to wish you all a very happy birthday from Dexter. Thank you, Dexter. Wishing them a splendorific day and one to you as well. Happy birthday to Superintendent Velonique Campbell, commanding officer in the Trelawney Police Division. Her birthday was yesterday.

Sergeant Christopher Box at the National Police College of Jamaica, Mr. Donovan Hansen, and he's in Kinloss, Trelawney, Miss Janice Fraser, who's in New Jersey, Mr. Elvis Malahu at Half Moon, and they are all coming from Sergeant Wayne Wallace in the Trelawney Division. Good day, Johnny and Dale. Please send happy birthday blessings to one of your most loyal listeners, Mrs. Minette Passard. Mrs. Passard is in Vineyard Town. She is 95 years old today. Hello, beautiful Miss Minette. We wish her good health, loads of happiness. Love you and bless you, ma'am. It's coming from Michelle, your niece, Sherelle, grandniece, loads of family and friends from the United States, UK, and Canada, and from us here. Miss Minette, if you don't turn on the radio, I'm going to know what would I do. Happy birthday to you. I hope you're having an awesome one today. Miss Jody Ann Richards, happy Earth Strong. She plays in the Steel Pan at St. Mary the Virgin Church. Also, wish Mr. Stephen Stewart happy Earth Strong, coming from his dad Seymour, mom Paula, sister Deidre, and Mr. Glendon Williams, who lives in New York. Happy Earth Strong today, sir. Also coming from Carmen in Gregory Park. Happy anniversary to my daughter, Katie and Garvey Stewart. Celebrated her anniversary yesterday, coming from Mother Aldith Byfield. And my granddaughter, Allison, celebrated her birthday on the 7th of August, coming from her grandma, Aldith. This one is going out to my sister, Melrose Loveless, at Victoria in Clarendon, coming from her sister, Olive McClymont of Allison in Manchester. Kermit, all right, love that one. I think I covered everybody, you know. I think so. God is good. Thank you very much, Lord. Happy birthday, everybody.

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1: 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I make we enjoy life. 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Jamaica live good.
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3: Continuing the vibe. I'm telling you, folks, Bungie Garland. I got it out. This one is funny. This one says, listen to this, madam producer. I'm begging and blind. I was busy scanning some documents and missed sending a birthday greeting to our area leader, Zania Brown Sharp, who works at Seprod. If I don't send the greetings, she will puff my chest the next time she sees me. Greetings coming from Marie, Annette, and Hendon. All right. I'll give you guys a blind. Happy birthday, Big Boss.
4: They with me drinks, all of me cup with
3: you. Area leader, Zania Brown Sharp. Big up to the Seprod family.
4: A road man, oh yes, I am a road man. I never hear me
3: lots of my family from Seprod on the road right now.

Let me tell you something. I can't listen to Baby Killer know the fun I'm telling you. Name is Baby Killer. Building up some vibes in the afternoon.

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2: Listen, we talk a lot about purpose and finding your purpose. Mm-hmm. But what does that actually mean? Does everybody have one big calling that they're supposed to discover? Or can purpose be found in the ordinary things that we do every day? Mm. I think part of the problem is we always say other people's purpose and say that purpose then I see.
3: I wonder if
2: that could have been my purpose.
3: True.
2: I may feel like that I'm a purpose, you know. Mm. I mean, what happens when you're working, taking care of responsibilities, getting through life, but you still feel as though something is missing? Like you can be so great at something, but you really not feel like this is what it is for me. Mm. So this Motivational Monday, we're talking about finding your purpose and building a life that feels meaningful to you. And we have online licensed associate counseling psychologist at Centered, Jessica Thompson. Hi, Jessica.
4: Hi. Thank you for having me.
2: Oh, it's great to have you. Jessica, I use the word a lot, purpose. I think it's because people are using it a lot as well, as mm-hmm. more as they hear it. What does having a sense of purpose actually mean, though?
4: Well, as you said earlier, I think it can mean a lot of different things to a lot of different people. And, you know, if I just ask between you and Johnny, what does purpose mean? Then you might give me two different answers. And mm-hmm. then I might have a third answer. And then somebody else might have a fourth answer. So it is pretty individual, but what comes to mind when I think about purpose is a connection to your values and a sense that you've created meaning in your life. And I say create meaning because a lot of the ways that we talk about purpose is it's as if it's this external thing that you have to just hunt down and find. Mm-hmm. You know, like when you talk about finding your purpose, it's like it lives outside of you and you just have to, if you just take the right steps, if you just do all the things, then you find it.
2: Yeah.
4: When really what we have discovered is that purpose is about creation. The brain is a meaning-making machine. It is constantly creating stories. So, you know, even if you just think about if you walk past somebody and you say good morning and they don't say good morning back, you make up a whole story in your mind about why that is. Mm-hmm. You create a meaning to it. You assign a meaning to it. What is that actual meaning? You don't know because you've not asked the person. So it's kind of similar with purpose, that you can create it, you can recreate it, it can evolve with you, and it's very individual.
2: You know, everybody has to have a clearly defined purpose. Jessica?
4: I personally don't believe that one clearly defined purpose, and thank goodness, right? Because I think that leaves a lot up to you, and I think that means that each person then gets to determine what works best for them based on their values and what is actually meaningful for them, rather than trying to kind of fit into some mold that maybe just doesn't suit you.
2: Mm-hmm. Well, okay. As I mentioned in the introduction, I literally know people, so you can be brilliant academically, mm-hmm. yes? And mm-hmm. so people will stare you in a particular direction and say, you're too bright, man, you need to go study mm-hmm. this, you need to do that. And I met people who, they're very good at that, but then they say to me, but I miss dancing, or I miss mm-hmm. being on stage. I feel like that's where my purpose is. Can people appear to be doing well, working, achieving, meeting responsibilities, but still feel unfulfilled?
4: Of course. I mean, it's that old saying of you never know what somebody is going through. You know, when they come home and it's just them, you never really know how they actually feel. And that there's this, an image that you put forth. And especially in today's world of social media and digital communication, it's very easy to curate an image, and so also for us to look at something and make up a story about what this other person must feel like. And, you know, as you said, I think the path that you walk doesn't necessarily align with your values all the time, which is where reconnecting with a sense of purpose and reconnecting with what's really important to you, and also allowing yourself to have more than one. So, you know, maybe you are brilliant and maybe you excel in a certain field and you love to dance. Mm-hmm. And so then it becomes a question.

0: out what it is that I think will make me great or will make me feel great about myself.
1: I think a lot of times, you know, Dalio, so the example that you gave of the person who is in the field but then they love to dance, that person knows. I think a lot of times it's a matter of giving yourself permission and finding small ways to fit that into your life. You know, a lot of times we think on these grand scales of, no, I have to quit my job and become a professional dancer.
0: Mm-hmm.
1: And that's not it. You know, maybe once a month you go to a dance class. Maybe you dance in your car. Maybe you dance at home. It's about letting yourself think a little bit beyond that box of one purpose, one role, one definition.
0: Mm-hmm. Mm-hmm. And that's what I was going to, my next question was, sometimes, you know, we assume that the purpose has to be connected to our career when it really is not.
1: Mm-hmm.
0: Yeah.
1: No. I often, you know, humans, we're social creatures. Our whole body is oriented towards connection. It's oriented towards community and being with each other. And so a lot of times, career, yes, is the focus of modern life, and yes, it is important and it has a place, but it's one element of who you are.
0: Mm-hmm.
1: And it's one element of your life. And so I think a lot of us find meaning. Like, I find quite a lot of meaning in my career, right? I find a lot of purpose, and I do believe that one of my purposes is to be helpful to other people. But when I think about it as being helpful to other people, I allow myself to express that in many different ways.
0: Mm-hmm.
1: So yes, it's expressed through my career, and it's expressed through many other elements of my life.
0: Mm-hmm.
1: Because there's times when maybe you're burnt out.
0: Yeah.
1: Maybe career can't be the same. Maybe you're going through a transition. Maybe you're in a life phase where you're not able to prioritize career as much as you once could. Maybe the economy got to you, and so you got laid off. And so then what? You know, and so that's also why earlier in our conversation I mentioned values
0: mm-hmm.
1: as something that you can return to.
0: Mm-hmm. And I feel also, so there are instances where I feel like somebody has a purpose from
1: mm-hmm.
0: them born until them transition from this earth. But I've met people who, along the way, the purpose has changed. Different stages of life has changed it. And that's possible, isn't it?
1: Yes, of course. I mean, it's created, you know, and as I said, because if we think about it as an expression of values, an expression of how you'd like to be on this earth, then

0: Jessica, I think people feel it's this one thing that I have to find it and I have to zero in on it. And if it can change with different stages, it doesn't have to be the exact same thing. And we have different goals too, as we move along and as we get older.
1: And it can be many things. It's not just one purpose, you know. It's not just this one thing that defines your life. It might be one thing that defines a stage of your life. But, you know, even you wear so many hats. Can you rightfully say that there's just one that you live by?
0: Well, I would say my overarching hat is connecting with people.
1: Which that's actually a great example, because that goes back to a value.
0: Yeah.
1: A value of community, a value of service.
0: Yes, yes. It took me a minute, but I realized that was the overarching purpose that guides everything else that I do.
1: And you know, maybe if you think about it like that, then you could try to focus in on one way that it is distilled, as you said, an overarching theme.
0: Yes.
1: But there might be a few themes as well, you know, because it's individual.
0: All right. What do you say to someone who feels as though everyone else has figured out what their purpose is, while I'm still trying to find my direction? Everybody else knows where they're going. I'm still bobbling around, rambling rose.
1: Well, oftentimes I will challenge people and say, how do you know that everyone else has it figured out? What is the evidence that you have for this statement? Because, again, you know, we tell ourselves all of these stories. We're very prone to comparison, and oftentimes we compare upwards instead of comparing with anything, you know, on our level or elsewhere. And so, I would start by kind of challenging that and saying that there's really no... Do you have an affidavit from every single person you know or everybody that they have it all figured out and that you don't? Because that could be a story that's kind of holding you back and holding you into shame and embarrassment and confusion, when really, in many different ways, everybody is always figuring this out. As you know, you go through different stages of life. Each stage calls for something different. But I would also say that old saying of comparison is the thief of joy is very, very true. The moment you engage in comparison and get lost in that, is the less you're able to focus on what's actually going well in your life. There's so many people I speak to who have so much that they have already done and so much that they have already kind of gotten for themselves, and such really wonderful, values-driven people. But if your focus is on everybody else, then you can't see that. And you'll never connect with your purpose if you're so busy looking outside and looking at what other people are doing. Because since it's so individual, what works for somebody else is not necessarily going to work for you.
0: No. All right, one thing before you go. Can you give me one practical thing that my listeners can do this week to begin living with greater intention, you know, more focus on where it is that I'm going and who I am?
1: I would say to start with what you have. A lot of times we think on these grand scales. So as I said earlier, you know, you love to dance and you say, well, maybe I have to quit my job and become a professional dancer. And a practical thing is, what's right in front of you and what can you do, a small thing that you can do today? And that could even mean looking up a dance class on YouTube and following along so that you can have a little, you know, 20 minutes of joy in your day. And if you start where you are, then those small steps will take you in a direction that ultimately feels meaningful to you.
0: Love it.
1: And it's not overwhelming, because you're starting with what you have and where you are.
0: Take the small steps. That's how I always tell people. And you said one other thing that's very important. If you keep focusing on other people, you're going to lose sight of the personal journey of your own purpose. So stop looking at some man. Focus on you and what you will achieve. Jessica, thank you so much for speaking with us
1: this
0: afternoon. If somebody wants to access your service, what do they do?
1: So they can look us up online. The website is www.centeredja, that is spelled CENTREDJA.com. Or you can find us on Instagram, the same @centeredja.
0: Mm-hmm. Thank you.

0: I was I almost you. Said sent red when yeah, I was I in when I was introducing
1: it's,
0: you.
1: It's spelled the British way.
0: I know. Thank you.
1: Sometimes
0: Jess.
1: You. Yeah. All right. Thank you. Thank you to Live Crew. All right.
0: All right.

0: beautiful one from Youngster. Good afternoon to Stigma Music. Locked into the Big 94. Yeah, man, it is hot.
1: It's a beautiful day to go out and play.
0: Some would say scorching.

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6: Still talking about purpose today on our Motivational and Inspirational Mondays. And I tell you something, sometimes purpose isn't something we discover all at once. It can reveal itself through the people we meet, the opportunities we accept, and the work we choose to keep doing. So it's my pleasure to welcome Philip Rose. He joined the Jamaica Tourist Board in 1998, initially expecting his time there to last just a few years. Well, you can add it up. It's now 2026. It's developed into a career spanning decades, taking him into senior leadership in Jamaica's tourism industry. But behind the titles is a story about service, leadership, the people who shaped him, and an evolving understanding of what it means for your work to matter. It is so good to welcome Philip Rose this afternoon, Deputy Director of Tourism. Hey, Philip.
7: Hey, how you doing? Thank you for having me.
6: It's great to have you. Speaking with Dania and Johnny today on the Two Live Crew. Going back all the way back, because today we're talking about purpose. When you were growing up, youngster, teenager, did you imagine that this is where your life would take you?

0: Not at all. I mean, I was kind of good at some other subjects in school. I was good at accounting. My father and I both thought I was going to pursue that route. And I was also great at geography. I think my teacher there was fantastic. So, I thought of being maybe an archaeologist or something like that, But tourism was something that I didn't understand, I didn't appreciate. And then when I first dipped my toe in it, I thought to myself, this is just fun. And, 20 odd years later, I've carved out a career and I couldn't be happier.
1: How did you end up in tourism? How your toe got dipped, Philip?
0: But it's funny. So after Wilma's, after fifth form, I had the opportunity to go and study in Italy for a year. And when I came back to Jamaica, I wanted to go and do sixth form at Wilma's, really and truly, because I wanted to play football, love football. After 1 year in sixth form, I was really bored, to be honest with you. And a friend of mine called me up and said, there's this hotel on the north coast where they have a whole heap of Italian speaking people, a whole heap of guests coming from Italy, and there's nobody there to talk to them. So, you're willing to come down there and spend a couple weeks or so just, having some fun and helping. I said, yeah, sure, no problem. And that really and truly is what started my official career in tourism. So the water that I dipped my toe in was our North Coast water. It was nothing else.
1: It's interesting, because I tell people, tourism is a whole new world. It's a whole new world. And that capacity to invite the world to Jamaica and make them feel at home is not something that's simple. It sounds simple, but it's not. When did you realize that what you thought was going to be temporary was actually going to be something much bigger in your life? Did you continue
0: I
1: on the
0: don't.
1: North Coast? Did you leave it? Did you come back to tourism?
0: Yes, well, I tell you, tourism is a vortex in Jamaica. It's something, once you get into it, once it gets into your blood, you cannot leave it alone. It is the world's most beautiful and most expansive marketplace. That is what tourism is. Tourism touches all sectors, and all sectors benefit from and contribute to tourism. And that is especially applicable in Jamaica. So I say all of that to say that, I was, I mean, I worked in, even in Kingston hotels. I worked at the Courtly Hotel as a summer job when I was 15 years old, and I fell in love with the industry then. And then I went to the North Coast, started working for a little hotel called Jamaica, back in the days. It's a long time. It don't exist anymore. Yes. And then I left that hotel for a while, and I said, let me go try something else. I sold T-shirts, believe it or not. I sold T-shirts on the North Coast. I was drive up and down and I'd buy T-shirts in Kingston and sell them to the various stores. But there was always something in the back of my mind saying, this is not for me. I really need to be on the forefront of tourism. So I went and worked for another little hotel chain you might have heard about called Sandals Resorts, and I learned so much. I learned so much at that place, and spent about a year or two there, and then wanted to change and learn something else. I went off to Negril, but every time I would leave the town that I was in to go to a different town, I just fell right back into a hotel, and it became clear to me that this is the industry for me. And then fast forward some years later, I set up my own independent, what we call a DMC, Destination Management Company, which was quite simple. Essentially,

0: And then for years, the JTB tried to recruit me to come and join them full time. But remember, I love moving around. I love my freedom. So I told them no. And then in 1998, I said, you know what? I'm going to join you full time and I'm going to give you only 3 years of my life.
1: Wow. Well,
0: 3 years turned into 20 odd years.
1: 20 odd years.
0: Yes, yes.
1: That is amazing. It was... But 20 odd great years. One of the things that intrigues me about your story, Philip, is your connection to people, and not just people who are visiting, but the people who make the tourism ecosystem work, the people who are on the ground. Even long before your career, you often tell a story of seeing a corn soup vendor struggling and thinking about that person's livelihood. And it seems to me that that's a moment that stayed with you. Why has it done so?
0: Well, not only is it a moment that stayed with me, but it is my guiding light. It is my North Star. Mm-hmm. You know, when I was, again, going back to Wilma's, and you're going to hear me talk about Wilma's a lot.
1: I don't have a problem with it.
0: You know, after football training, every Friday, I used to go across to the south side of Hero Circle, and I used to buy roast corn. Mm-hmm. But on this particular day, I just gotten braces on my teeth, so I couldn't eat the roast corn, so I ended up going to the corn soup man instead. And I remember telling the corn soup man how happy I was that summer vacation was coming up around the corner. Because in my mind, summer vacation means fun and frolic and, you know, just all happy times. And I noticed the look on his face. He had a look of doom and gloom. So I asked him, you know, why is it so sad? Summer holidays is a wonderful thing. Remember, I was 15 years old. Mm-hmm. And he said to me, yeah, you know, summer means no school and I'd have no customers. And that really struck me, and I've never forgotten that. And I made a promise to myself that day that anything I do, you know, for a living in the future would at some point have to benefit the corn soup vendor. It would have to benefit the lady who sells oranges in Coronation Market, you know, and so on and so forth. And, you know, so tourism just kind of fell nicely into my lap. And, you know, and we know that tourism benefits all of those persons, even though sometimes they don't even know it. So everything I do, when a decision I make as it pertains to tourism for Jamaica, I ask myself, you know, how is this going to benefit the corn soup man? Mm-hmm. How is this going to benefit all walks of life? And if I can't draw that dotted line to it, then I go a different path, if you will. Mm-hmm. You know, so that is what kind of keeps me going. You know, I must say this, though. I'm happy to say that particular sentiment in the Jamaica tourist sport is not limited to me.
1: Yeah.
0: We all feel that way. I'm just sharing, you know, my story and what made me first think about getting into tourism and staying in tourism.
1: And
0: it was the corn soup man, you know. And I'll tell you this, I'll tell you this. I have sat down in boardrooms with C-suite CEOs and presidents of multi-billion-dollar organizations and so on and so forth. And I can tell you, I tell them all the time that the most memorable entrepreneurial rules and stories that I have learned, I learned from that corn soup vendor. And wow. He put his children through school from selling soup, and he had a level of humility and stick-to-itiveness.
1: Mm-hmm.
0: And he was a master at his craft. And, you know, we need to celebrate him and the likes of him always.
1: Excellent. It's something that I feel is a part of everything that you do, Philip, because you told the story of the corn soup vendor, but you also often share your experience at the Courtly, where the manager was asking you whether you had spoken to the dishwasher.
0: Yes, yes, yes. That's another favorite of mine. So yeah. I worked in every department when I was a kid at that hotel for a week at a time. And there was this one particular week where I was working in the kitchen. And I'll never forget this. So on the Friday, the general manager sat me down and he said, okay, Philip, tell me, what did you learn today? And I would tell him, he said, okay, good. What did the chef tell you? So I said, well, the chef told me, blah, blah, blah, X, Y, Z. And he said, good, good. Okay, what did the dishwasher tell you?

0: Well, you know, boss, I didn't speak with the dishwasher, you know. He stopped the meeting and said, let me tell you something. The dishwasher is arguably one of the most important persons in the operation because he is the only person who knows exactly what all the guests did not eat. And I've never forgotten that. So no matter where you think you are in life, no matter where you think you are in the corporate chain, if you're way at the top, you still can learn things from the persons who report up to you. And if you are at the bottom of the chain, don't question yourself. Don't tell yourself that you're not worthy. You belong everywhere. And the smart leaders are always going to be the ones to listen to everybody. So I'm telling everybody, talk up. I am standing on the shore, so we tend to overlook and underappreciate. So that is a story I've never ever forgotten.
1: Listen, that's an important point, an important story, on which to take this break. I love it. Very, very important story. We're talking to Philip Rose. He's Deputy Director of Tourism with the Jamaica Tourist Board. We're going to take a break here on the Two Life Crew. And when we return, we'll talk some more. It is Motivational and Inspirational Monday. It's one of my favorite days and a great day to start the week. Now, so Johnny, we'll soon come back.
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8: All right, we promised you more from Philip Rose, Deputy Director of Tourism at the Jamaica Tourist Board. Hi, Philip. Thank you so much for staying with us.
9: Absolutely. Thank you. Not sure what happened there.
8: Listen, you know, we had a little moment, but it was a moment that we needed to kind of just absorb the conversation and what it is that we were talking about. So nearly three decades in one industry. You don't often find that. And for people who stay with an organization for that period of time, that's a big commitment. But what has kept the work meaningful for you?
9: A couple of things. I've been in the industry for a long time, and I've been with the Jamaica Tourist Board for almost 30 years, but I haven't been in the same position, and that has really helped. I have been moved around, I've been challenged, I've been promoted. I have, let's see here, I was in Chicago, served in Milwaukee, Texas, Canada, New York, you know, now I'm in South Florida, and each role came with new responsibilities, new challenges, and one of the best ways to get the best out of me is to continuously challenge me. You know, I don't want to feel comfortable. If I feel comfortable, then I'm getting bored and I'm not living up to my full potential. So that is certainly one thing. But the number one thing that has kept me going is the purpose that I found in what I do. I know it sounds cliched. I know I've said it several times even today. But knowing that every time a visitor is sent from one of the markets that I have oversight of to Jamaica, I know that that visitor represents more than just heads in beds, as we say, or a bum in a airline seat. It represents a taxi man's ability to get a fare. You know, it represents the bellman's opportunity to earn a little money so he can go back home and go to his friendly neighborhood bar and put on a round for his friends. And you know, it has such a far-reaching effect and impact. And I, every day I wake up, that is what I think of. And so anytime I start to think about slowing down or even, you know, changing careers, I remember that tourism is truly the lifeline for Jamaica, and I'm very proud to do what I do for our country. So that's what really keeps me motivated and keeps me going every day.
8: We were talking about purpose earlier with Jessica, and trying to help our listeners to identify what that is, understanding that purpose can be from day one. It can change as you get older and different stages of life. Do you believe purpose is something that we find, or is something that we gradually build through the choices we make, the people that we meet, and just how life impacts us?
9: Yeah, I think it's an interesting question. The first I've been asked that. I think prior to this conversation, I would say, well, you know, you just know from day one. But the person who we are today is hopefully different from who we'll be tomorrow, right? So we grow. The landscape changes, the needs of our community changes. And so where we find purpose, or the actual purpose that we find, will obviously have to change. I know in my particular case, people ask me all the time, you know, when I do interviews here in the US, who my favorite reggae artist is, right? And I tell them all the time that it's Bob Marley, hands down, number one, number two, number three. And it's not because of his musical prowess, it's because he had a particular sentiment, a particular way of life, which he actually said in many interviews, where he said, my life is for others. If my life is for me alone, then I don't want it. Well, I subscribe to that same philosophy. My life is for other people, and I've dedicated my life, I will continue to do that, to improve the lives of my fellow Jamaicans, and even some non-Jamaicans. You know, if they're Jamaican adjacent, I'd be more than happy to help them too. And so, yeah, I think the purpose in life can change on a daily basis. You know, it just so happens for me that I am powered by helping others. You know, I remember one particular day, and I hope this story doesn't get too teary-eyed, but I remember one day, many, many years ago, I was volunteering at a children's home in Duncan's, and there was this it was around Christmas time, and I was there, and one of the little girls, I'll never forget, her name was Pamela. We went around the room and we asked everybody what they all wanted for Christmas, because Christmas was coming up, and we heard all kind of answers. You know, this person wants a bicycle, this kid wants a football, and so on and forth. And Pamela, I'll never forget her for as long as I live, she said to me, she says, you know, Mr. Rose, all I want is for somebody to remember me. And that type of sentiment, I mean, brought tears to my eyes. And this was many, many years ago. And those are the types of stories. That is the energy that fuels me every day. And, you know, I didn't have that particular purpose before meeting Pamela. But once I met Pamela, she shared, you know, that line with me. I knew that, A, I'll never forget Pamela, and I'm going to dedicate the rest of my life to ensuring that, you know, Pamela's and other orphans and all that in, across my country are remembered, and hopefully I can play some part in, you know, taking care of them and the communities in which they

0: to live, you know. So yeah.
1: Yeah, Deputy Director of Tourism, and a whole slate of titles that come prior to that, and even now, is there something you still feel called to accomplish, Philip, that has nothing to do with another title or a promotion?
0: You know, at the end of the day, so I don't think about legacy at all. I think it's actually quite a pretentious word, you know. I shouldn't really care about what people think about me afterwards. But I do want to know that I, at the end of the day, I want to say, oh boy, Philip Rose was really a fantastic father. Or Philip Rose was, you know, really helped to just improve the lives of Jamaicans. I can't say there's any one thing that I want to accomplish. I mean, nothing that is not a joke, right? Like, I would love to play football at San Siro Stadium. I'd love to play football at you know, at a big stadium in England. But that's not going to happen. That ship has sailed. I mean, I'd like to go on one day to, I don't know, I'm still young. So, you know, let us see. Let us see.
1: You never know. You never know. You never know.
0: You never know.
1: I got a couple of folks who are listening, and maybe they're feeling stuck, you know, in a job. Maybe the stage of life that they're at, or even the situation that they're in, they feel, you know, maybe this is not significant. I haven't accomplished anything. I haven't yet tapped into my purpose. What would you like to say to them to maybe give them a different perspective on where they are and the possibilities of where they can go?
0: Sure. I'm going to be very vulnerable, and I can't believe I'm actually saying this on the radio. And this is something that very few people know. Okay. And let me preface it by saying that nothing lasts forever. You're going through something now and you think, Lord, you know, woe, it's me. Mm-hmm. You know, nothing lasts forever. Things will get better. And you're going to make mistakes. I have been expelled from high school twice in my life.
1: Twice.
0: I got kicked out, and I negotiated my way back into the school. That is when I learned that my mouth sweet. I negotiated my way back into the school. But had I not been given that second chance, who knows where my life would have ended up. I was young, full of energy, and you know, got myself into some trouble. I was 15 years old. And yeah, got expelled. Now, so many kids today might be thinking, you know, if I get kicked out of school, my life is over. No, it's not. You just learn. You've learned what not to do. I'm going to tell you another thing. I've been fired from the same job twice. Got fired, negotiated my way back in, and ended up excelling at that particular job. Somebody gave me a second chance, and I took it. I didn't take it for granted. So when you think you're down, when you think that, you know, this mistake here is just going to ruin my life, or, you know, or whatever the case is, no, you just learn from it, focus, and just don't make the same mistake again, and just keep forging ahead. And this is a lesson even for those who are in positions of authority. Your next superstar might be the person who you give a second or a third chance to.
1: Mm-hmm.
0: Yeah?
1: Yeah.
0: So if you feel stuck, you know, don't let it get to you. Don't let it get to you. You just find three things that you do great, and you do them repeatedly until you become a master at it.
1: Yeah.
0: That's the thing. You know, some people talk about follow your passion.
1: Correct.
0: I don't know about all of that. I don't know about that. I know so many people, if I didn't follow my passion, I would try to be a professional football player, and I would have been awful at it. But I found out I was very, very good at a couple of things in tourism. Mm-hmm. And I became a master at those things.
1: Mm-hmm.
0: And that is why I am where I am today.
1: Very important lesson. Heard a couple of things, and you said it, people in authority, it's important to give second chances. Because look at what the second chance did with you, eh? But yeah. Also, Philip, I have to ask, 15 years old, coming upon that stumbling block, you've been expelled. Mm-hmm. What makes you, and again, you apply it when you're being fired, what makes you say, no, I am not going to accept that this is where my life is and where it's going. I'm going back to negotiate a space and negotiate my continuation of study, my continuation of work. What makes that difference, rather than saying, why am I get expelled, might as well go home, there's no hope?
0: Yeah, well, two things. One, there's no way I could have gone home and told my father. My father did not know.
1: Okay.
0: My mother did not know. Nobody knew. In fact, I told my father literally 2 or 3 years ago that this happened. And he laughed at it. The second reason is, you remember, I recognized from then that if I did not do something and straighten up and go on to excel, that I would be of no use to anyone else, especially that consul vendor. And I try to keep my word. So when I told myself, and I subconsciously even told him, that yes, anything I do in life is going to benefit you. If I didn't go on to be able to do something, then I would have lied. And I'm not a liar. And so, yeah, that was the reason. I was fortunate that I had a purpose then. I knew what I wanted to do. And, you know, I was too, I don't want to say full of myself, but I was always a very confident young man, always confident. So I just said, okay, fine, you're expelling me. You're not going to determine my outcome. You don't have that power. I am the one who writes my book. I'm the one who knows the next chapter. You don't know it. I know it. So either I'm going to go back to school here, or I'm going to go to school at a different place or whatever, but either way, I am going to come out on top. As to where that confidence comes from, I'm not sure. I think it's maybe ancestors somewhere. But yeah, and you know, that is something that is, that permeates throughout all of Jamaica. You know, we have a vibe, we have an energy about us, and I refer to it in many of my speeches. I call it the after them no more than me mentality. Yeah?
1: That is who we are. We're on 4 o'clock. We're on 4 o'clock. We got to go. But Philip, this is such a great conversation, I got to tell you.
2: Yeah, man.
1: Thank you so much. I know you're so busy, and we're really, really very happy that you took the time to talk to us today and to inspire the listeners to just embrace life and purpose.
2: Keep swimming.
1: And yeah. Thank you so much, Deputy Director of Tourism at the Jamaica Tourist Board, Philip Rose. It's 4 o'clock.
0: Thank you.
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10: 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My back against the wall. I felt all hope was gone, and I was all alone. 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

0: you're still here, there's so much to give thanks for. Keep your prayers. Keep your prayers up for the good people of Colombia.
1: I'm looking in my face, fighting with my past, now I hold my space. Working real hard, now I move by faith. Finding look
0: seeing images from
1: it was not perfect, but you never
0: the earthquake
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0: The experience earlier today.
1: Let me drown in my mistakes, but you turn my brokenness.
0: Really scary stuff.
1: God, you are the constant help within my life.
0: Afternoon to Howie, locked in from New York City. 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
0: Did somebody pray for you?
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0: Saying good afternoon to Aunt Minette. Celebrating our big day today. 95 and counting. What a blessing. What a blessing. What a blessing. Afternoon to Howie from New York City. It is what we do on a Monday afternoon.

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4: They said I do, but now they're saying we're done. 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Who pays maintenance and for how long? How is the matrimonial home and other property divided? 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The marriage may be over, but the legal questions have only just begun. Balancing Justice host Andre Earle KC continues the discussion in part two of From I Do to We're Done on Tying the Knot with Attorneys at Law, Madame Marjorie Shaw and Kay Ann Swaby on Tuesday, August 11 at 9 p.m. right here on Radio Jamaica 94 FM.
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0: all the folks at Fenton Shop, Dame Domino, Sophia's Yarn. 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
1: I know where
2: easy to man. Big up to taxi drivers, Toad and Maypen, Mineral Heights. You'll drive the car, but drive it safely with the passengers. Sis, man said, no, I miss heaven, you know.
3: No, animal, I miss you if you're animal. I love it. Our fact of the day: before becoming one of the world's best known fashion designers, Vera Wang was a competitive figure skater and later spent years working at Vogue. She didn't open her first bridal boutique until she was 40 years old.
2: Imagine that.
3: Sometimes finding your purpose doesn't mean knowing from the beginning exactly where you will end up. Didn't know that.
2: That's so
3: about
2: true.
3: Vera Wang.
2: Yeah. Sometimes you're being given the opportunity to get some experience, learn some new things, and all of that knowledge will come to bear.
3: Absolutely.
2: With that new purpose.
3: I'm sure some of the discipline from the competitive figure skating, she applied it to the discipline in her designing.
2: Yes,
3: yeah.
2: Absolutely.
3: Want to thank Jessica Thompson, licensed associate counseling psychologist and a member of the team at Centered, for speaking with us this afternoon about purpose and identifying purpose, finding it, accepting your own. Nobody look on the other people, them own.
2: Yes. So many things, it's important. A lot of people still walking up and down and they ask themselves every day, what is my purpose? You know, you perhaps didn't look deeply in the mirror enough.
3: It's your own. Focus on your own. You'd be surprised. And you'll amaze yourself. Also, I want to thank Philip Rose. What an incredible story.
2: Hey.
3: Deputy Director of Tourism at the Jamaica Tourist Board. And listen, I've seen Philip a couple of times and just talking today, whole new perspective.
2: Very inspiring, Dahlia. And I'm happy that he didn't just tell you about all the nice stuff. You know, he didn't tell you about all the accolades. He really broke it down and said, look, you know, things happened to me, you know?
3: Yes.
2: some really significant things happened to him.
3: Yes.
2: But he made it through.
3: Love it. All right, we are out of here. I don't know if Deli wake up yet from the Independence Street dance, because him going with a bag of things down there. You know?
2: He was here. He didn't know. Actually, but he did come in.
3: Oh, he did.
2: Yeah, he was here. I won't say anything else.
3: Oh my God.
2: Sis,
3: we're out of here
2: tomorrow.
3: Thank you, Daniil, our producer.
2: Thanks, Daniil.

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2: Popeye's barbecue chicken sandwich is here. Crispy barbecue chicken breasts in between buttery brioche buns. 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
4: Coming up in the news segment of Beyond the Headlines today, Monday, August 10, government to impose water prohibition orders amid worsening drought. UWI and UTEC lecturers on strike over unresolved compensation and promotion matters. Trinidadian attorney says allegations of deep divide among judges at CCJ are extremely disturbing. Death toll jumps to at least 111 following Colombia's 7.4 magnitude earthquake. In business news, Massey reports resilient 9-month performance despite Hurricane Melissa impact. The discussion segment of Beyond the Headlines with Dion Jackson Miller comes up after this newscast. And now the details of the news on Radio Jamaica 94 FM and online at RadioJamaica94FM.com. The government is moving to impose water prohibition orders in 7 parishes as Jamaica continues to experience worsening drought conditions. The Ministry of Water, Environment and Climate Change says the National Water Commission, NWC, will issue the prohibition notice on Wednesday, August 12, with restrictions taking effect on Monday, August 17. Details from Prince Moore.
5: The orders will apply to Kingston, St. Andrew, St. Thomas, St. Mary, Portland, St. Anne and St. Catherine, and will remain in effect until further notice. The decision follows a high-level meeting involving the NWC and the Meteorological Service, which confirmed that rainfall levels remain critically low while temperatures continue to rise. Under the prohibition orders, NWC customers will not be allowed to use piped water for non-essential or unusual purposes. This includes watering gardens, lawns and farms, filling ponds and swimming pools, washing vehicles with a hose, washing roadways, pavements and garages, and any activity involving excessive or unusual quantities of water. Water Minister Matthew Samuda acknowledges that the measures will have an economic impact, particularly on businesses such as car washes. However, he says the priority is to preserve water supplies for critical services, particularly schools, ahead of the reopening of the academic year in September. The minister is warning that sanctions will be imposed on individuals and businesses that breach the prohibition orders. The government says the NWC, Meteorological Service and other agencies will continue to monitor rainfall, reservoir levels and water storage capacity as the drought situation develops. Prince Moore, Radio Jamaica News.
4: Uncertainty hangs over the start of the new academic year at 2 of Jamaica's universities as academic staff have stepped up industrial action amid frustration over unresolved compensation and promotion matters. Academic staff at the University of Technology Jamaica, UTEC, and the University of the West Indies, UWI, have withdrawn services

0: as they press the government to resolve outstanding issues. More in this report from Raquel Porter.
1: Public Relations Officer of the University of Technology Academic Staff Union, Dr.

0: Delays in resolving academic promotions, which have been suspended since 2020.
1: It's a critical matter because we're seeing where other public sector workers are now negotiating for 2025-2027 academic period, and we are still waiting to get any word on this matter. And what compounds this issue is the fact that our compensation is indexed to that of the University of the West Indies.
0: Meanwhile, President of the West Indies Group of University Teachers, WIGUT Jamaica, Professor Paul Brown, says the union has been trying for months to get the government back to the negotiating table. Professor Brown says WIGUT submitted a document to the Ministry of Finance in November 2025, following which representatives met with the ministry's Transformation and Implementation Unit on June 1. He says the union warned that members could not guarantee normal operations at the University of the West Indies in Jamaica when the new academic year begins. Professor Brown says the ministry was given until July 31 to respond and continue discussions, but subsequently the union was told that the review of the document would be completed by August 3. However, Professor Brown says he was again told that he would be given a date today for another meeting. He says after consulting with members last Tuesday, the majority voted in favor of industrial action to pressure the government to resume negotiations.
2: It's not rocket science. We have put some things on the table, and I think the time that they would have had should have allowed for them to complete their analysis and to get back to us. Now, it might not be the full, you know, a resolution of all of the matters, but at least we'd be advancing. But, you know, we cannot have things in abeyance and then expect that persons will say, well, okay, we see with you, give you another 2 weeks, give you another month. No, it has to stop somewhere, and that is what we're saying.
0: Dr. Boris Melville says not resolving the issues will affect exams and administrative functions.
1: Not submitting any outstanding marks for courses or modules that are now completed. We will not engage in any meetings in preparation for the start of the new academic year. We will not have any involvement in student orientation activities. We will refrain from working outside of normal work hours. We will refrain from performing administrative functions, including the submission of reports, processing applications, scheduling lecturers, and so on and so forth.
0: Professor Brown says he has informed the students of the possible implications. Raquel Porto reporting for Radio Jamaica News.
3: Police assigned to the Westmoreland Police Division are probing the circumstances surrounding the death of a male teacher who was found at his house on Sunday. He has been identified as 39-year-old Andre James of Bluefields in Westmoreland. He was a teacher at the Little London Primary and Infant School. The police report that about midday Sunday, a relative discovered Mr. James's body and summoned the police. On arrival, Mr. James was seen in his room with what appeared to be multiple stab wounds to the upper body. Board Chairman of Little London Primary and Infant School, Councillor Ian Miles, says the school community has been rocked by the teacher's tragic death. He says Mr. James was a results-oriented professional whose absence will be noticeable come September.
4: Mr. James was very involved in the school community. He is an industrious teacher, one who attended to his task diligently. He was the coach of the netball team at the institution. He was well-rounded and provided, you know, an holistic development of the children. I hope that the perpetrators will be castigated, and the actions of the security forces will be very swift in bringing them to justice. And so at this point in time, we continue to liaise with the teachers and just to ensure that, you know, grief counseling is ongoing.
3: Board Chairman of the Little London Primary and Infant School, Councillor Ian Miles. Kingston, Freeport.

0: Terminal Limited, KFTL, has confirmed that six people were taken in for questioning after the company called in the police over irregularities detected at the facility. KFTL says the irregularities were identified over the last week during routine and enhanced security monitoring. The Jamaica Constabulary Force's Firearm and Narcotics Investigation Divisions, FNID, and the Jamaica Customs Agency subsequently conducted a joint operation at the terminal last Friday. KFTL says the matter is under active investigation and cannot comment on specific details at this time. The company says it will continue to cooperate with the appropriate authorities. The suspect, who was taken into custody in connection with the death of 50-year-old St. Elizabeth farmer Nicole Brown in Barton Wharf, Lacovia last week, has been charged with murder. He is 39-year-old Delord Warren, a labourer of Barton Wharf. Detectives say Mr. Warren was charged after he gave them a caution statement and was questioned in the presence of his attorney. The body of Miss Brown, who was affectionately called Nikki, was found in a section of the Black River on August 4, a day after she was reported missing. Mr. Warren, her former partner, was held by relatives and beaten after he allegedly confessed to her killing. He was rescued by the police and hospitalized on the police guard on suspicion of murder and the disposal of Miss Brown's body. A Haitian woman has been granted bail on humanitarian grounds in the St. Catherine Parish Court after it was revealed last Friday that her infant daughter had suffered injuries while in the care of the state. Fabienne Cherisma and her daughter were among a group of Haitian nationals arrested at a house in Green Acres, St. Catherine, and charged with overstaying. Prince Moore has the details.
1: According to the Gleaner, Ms. Cherisma screamed upon seeing her one-year-old child, while her father, who is also a defendant, collapsed in the dock. The apparent injuries on the face of the child did not escape the concern of presiding Judge Ranif Lawrence. The infant appeared in court in the care of a Child Protection and Family Services Agency officer. It was observed that she had black and blue bruise marks under her eyes and what appeared to be burn marks on her chin and cheek. It was revealed in court that a medical report stated that the injuries were non-accidental. Following inquiries by the judge, the court was told upon retrieving the child for the hearing, it was said that the injuries were sustained while in her crib and that an investigation was underway. Attorney at law Denise Hinson, who represented the mother of the child, expressed alarm at the situation and asserted that it was unlikely that the baby had injured herself in her crib. Ms. Hinson subsequently applied for bail, arguing that the child was in danger and required her mother's care. The application was initially objected by the prosecution, which argued that the accused needed to apply for an extension. But her defense attorney outlined that her client had erroneously married a man of Haitian descent, whom she believed was a Jamaican citizen. The union produced a child in July 2025. After hearing submissions, the judge granted the woman $150,000 bail based on humanitarian grounds. She was also ordered to report to the Green Acres Police Station three times weekly and the Passport Immigration and Citizenship Agency once weekly. A nightly curfew was also imposed. The matter will again be mentioned on October 20. Prince Moore, Radio Jamaica News.
0: Trinidadian attorney and historian Dr. Sanjay Badri Maharaj has described the allegations of a deep divide among judges at the Caribbean Court of Justice, CCJ, as extremely disturbing and says it must be addressed with urgency by the court. A Sunday Express article published yesterday said CCJ President Justice Winston Anderson, a Jamaican, had been accused of by a majority of his fellow judges of governing the regional court in an authoritarian and dictatorial manner. The newspaper said the complaints ranged from unilaterally imposing a judicial dress code to allegations of panel fixing and attempts to influence the outcome of cases. Dr. Badri Maharaj says the number of judges, 5 of 6, who have raised complaints about the court's president is of great concern. He says the most damning allegation is of panel fixing, in which Justice Chile Oboye Osuji was removed by the CCJ president from a panel scheduled to hear a matter allegedly without

0: explanation. Dr. Badri Maharaj says if the allegation is proven, Justice Anderson should step aside.
1: If it is petulant and punitive, yeah, then I am sorry to say this. Justice Anderson has no business sitting there.
2: Mm-hmm.
1: That's the first point. He has no business being president of any court anywhere. Okay?
2: Mm.
1: But if it is more sinister,
2: yes,
1: and it's an attempt to stack a panel to give a ruling that he wants, and if I read the report correctly, Justice Eboye Osuji is hinting precisely at that. Now, I don't know if it's true, and let us be very careful. We have no evidence, yes, of this, save and accept what we're reading in the press.
2: Correct.
1: If that is the case,
2: yes,
1: that is extraordinarily serious.
2: And if that is the case, you would assume that the president would have little or no alternative but to resign.
1: I would say so.
0: He says the emails that were published by the Sunday Express suggest a complete breakdown of relations within the CCJ.
1: The whole issue of the dress code, it's not the issue of the dress code itself. It gives the impression of a court that is petty and gets bogged down in petty petulance. And where the whims of the president of the CCJ, with no regard for the other judges, can actually go and put something before the Regional Judicial Legal Services Commission, which could have an impact on these judges. And where you have a president of the Caribbean Court of Justice who seems to have no ability to sit down and work with people to achieve a very amicable and collegial outcome.
0: Trinidadian attorney and historian Dr. Sanjay Badri Maharaj. He was speaking today with Hotline host Simon Crossgill. And Dr. Badri Maharaj says Caribbean governments should not at this time interfere in or comment on the CCJ controversy. The emails, which date back to June this year, came less than a year after Justice Anderson was sworn in as president on July 6, 2025. And the Caribbean Court of Justice, CCJ, has reaffirmed its commitment to digital independence, integrity and public confidence in the administration of justice, following questions and allegations that suggest discord among judges of the court. The Trinidad and Tobago Sunday Express said the CCJ, in a statement sent to it on Friday, stressed that the judges remain guided by the principles of the UN Bangalore Principles of Judicial Conduct and committed to delivering fair, accessible and efficient justice across the Caribbean community. The court said it is mindful that questions and allegations presented without the benefit of context, background or an appreciation of the nature of judicial deliberations, collegial discussions and institutional governance may lend themselves to misunderstanding or mischaracterizations. The CCJ said maintaining public confidence is fundamental to upholding the rule of law and preserving trust in the administration of justice. It added that it remains committed to providing accessible, fair and efficient justice for the people and states of the region. Chairman of the St. James Municipal Corporation, Richard Vernon, says the door remains open for the return of the controversial giant swing in Norwood, provided operators can produce the necessary supporting documentation. The tourist attraction was built illegally without the building or planning approvals from the municipal corporation. After 3 days of operation, the municipal corporation took enforcement action, demolishing the swing, which was built using a mix of basic wood, ropes and temporary stabilizers over a deep precipice. Mayor Vernon says ahead of the demolition, the local authority made efforts to reason with the operators who failed to provide any documentation that allowed for the use of the space or associated approvals. Cease notices that were served ahead of the exercise were also removed before enforcement officers returned to the site. In Colombia, President Abelardo de la Espriella says at least 111 people have died as a result of the powerful 7.4 magnitude earthquake that struck earlier today. The quake also left at least 87 people injured, 61 buildings collapsed and 1,500 homes damaged. The powerful quake struck in the Chocó region. Shaking was felt across the country as well as the neighboring Venezuela, Ecuador and Panama. You're listening to the new segment of Beyond the Headlines. Here's a recap of our top story. Government to impose water prohibition orders amid worsening drought. Still to come in business news, Massey reports resilient 9-month performance despite Hurricane Melissa impact. We'll be right back.
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4: 19 minutes past 5.
0: It's now time for the business roundup. Massey Holdings is reporting resilient financial performance for the first 9 months of its 2026 financial year, despite challenging global economic conditions and the impact of Hurricane Melissa. Third-party revenue from continuing operations increased by 7% to 12.65 billion Trinidad and Tobago dollars. However, profit after tax fell 7% to $491 million. Massey says the decline reflected investments in technology, safety and financial controls, as well as a temporary impact of Hurricane Melissa on Jamaica's tourism industry and its businesses there. The group says, excluding those factors, profit before tax would have been ahead of last year, reflecting stronger underlying profitability. Managing Director of Spertree Spices Limited, Albert Bailey, says he's pleased with the company's financial performance for the second quarter of this year, describing the results as a reflection of the groundwork laid to recover from the impact of Hurricane Melissa. For the 6 months ended June, Spertree Spices generated net profit of $45.7 million on revenue of $797 million. Speaking on Real Business yesterday, Mr. Bailey said the improved performance was supported by strategic initiatives implemented since the start of the year. There was trading in 119 stocks today on the JSE index, which declined by 1,891 points, while the junior market index advanced by 27 points. 54 advanced, 45 declined, and the others traded firm. AMG Packaging and Paper Company was a volume leader with 40% of total volume. And that's the end of the business roundup. And to end this edition of Beyond the Headlines, here's a recap of the top stories. Government to impose water prohibition orders amid worsening drought. UWI New Tech lecturers on strike over unresolved compensation and promotion matters. Trinidad an attorney says allegations of deep divide among judges at CCJ extremely disturbing. Death toll jumps to 111 following Colombia's massive earthquake. In business news, Massey reports resilient 9-month performance despite Hurricane Melissa impact. For these and other stories, please log on to our website at RadioJamaicaNewsOnline.com. The discussion segment of Beyond the Headlines is next with Dion Jackson-Miller. I'm Hal Shane Burke. Good afternoon.

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1: Good afternoon. Thank you so much for joining us. It's Monday. It's August 10, 2026. 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So, am I being dramatic? Am I overstating the issue? Well, listen in and then you can tell us what you think. Well, we think it's so serious. We're getting a whole range of comments and views on what has been revealed by the Trinidad Express. Also, news at 6, sports at 6:45, hot topic segment at 7 o'clock, or WhatsApp lines 876-553-5908. 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Stay tuned, soon come.

0: They said I do, but now they're saying we're done. Who gets custody of the children? Who pays maintenance and for how long? How is the matrimonial home and other property divided? Can a prenuptial or postnuptial agreement settle the matter or simply start another argument? The marriage may be over, but the legal questions have only just begun. Balancing Justice host Andre Earle KC continues the discussion in part two of From I Do to We're Done on Tying the Knot with attorneys at law Madame Marjorie Shaw and Kay Ann Swaby on Tuesday, August 11 at 9 p.m. right here on Radio Jamaica 94 FM.
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2: Thank you so much for staying with us, continuing with you on Beyond the Headlines. I'm Dion Jackson Miller. Now, you know, sometimes you hear the word bombshell, and is it really a bombshell? Well, the story that was published yesterday by our colleagues in Trinidad and Tobago at the Trinidad Express, I would absolutely describe as a bombshell. The story, well, series of stories that have been coming out are based on a series of emails between judges of the Caribbean Court of Justice. Now, the initial issue appears to have been caused by the attempt by the president of the CCJ, Justice Anderson, to impose a dress code on the judges of the court. They were objecting to what they felt was an inadequate period for consultation, and the email trail from then went into other areas of concern that the judges had, as reported by the Daily Express. I've not myself seen the emails. They quote Justice Ramadar from Trinidad and Tobago in one of the emails, saying that apart from the issue of the dress code, which he was asking not be sent, that is a proposal for the dress code, that it not be sent to the Regional Judicial and Legal Services Commission until there is what he called full research based prior discussion, debate and consideration and agreement. He went on to raise what he described as broader concerns, saying he has been experiencing a deep felt sense of disregard in relation to the discharge of his core judicial functions. He spoke of the environment becoming increasingly toxic and affecting how the judges work together, and he cited what he described as examples of judicial interference from the president, and saying they relate to the core function of judicial decision making, impacting the rule of law and the administration of justice. And he says, he quotes two cases, Mohammed against Moha and a magistrate, Mohammed against Moha AG and magistrate extradition matter, and what he says he experienced as an attempt to influence the opinion of colleagues that differed from that of the president in an authoritative manner. He said it, what he experienced was far beyond anything he had ever experienced in all his years sitting on appellate courts, and he said that was also expressed by the other judges who were present on that occasion of that meeting. He went on saying he's perceiving emerging or creeping patterns of anti-democratic approaches to the judges in ways that directly and indirectly impact their core functions. And then some of the other judges are quoted in email correspondence as well. Another judge, Justice Ibo Osuji, saying he had never before seen the level of dictatorship in the administration of a judiciary that he had witnessed at the CCJ in recent months, saying that is a serious concern. And he said he used the word dictatorship because Winston, that's the president, himself told them early on in the judges' meeting, soon after being sworn in as president in July 2025, that he did not see himself, quote, running a democracy, and that he would run the court in any way he deems fit. All right, so I'll share more of that a little later, you can read the story yourself on the Trinidad Express website, but I caught up with the reporter who did the story, Mark Bassant. Let's take the break, do a little bit of business, and then we'll hear from Mark on this and then get some other perspectives.

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10: Thank you so much for staying with us. We continue with you on Beyond the Headlines. I'm Dion Jackson-Miller talking about the controversy that has arisen following a series of stories in the Trinidad Express about concerns from judges at the Caribbean Court of Justice about how the court is being run and how President Winston Anderson is operating. One of the judges in email correspondence is quoted as citing a case barred against CARICOM, saying in that case, without prior consultation with colleagues, Winston tried single-handedly to override judicial independence and long-standing CCJ conventions that guided how decisions are rendered when judges disagreed. And as I said, it's a series of stories, very, very, very concerning. But let's listen to Mark Bassant, who broke the story. People are saying, How did this happen? How did you come upon this story? I mean, I know you have to protect your sources, but what can you tell us?
11: It was important that the sources for this story did not want any electronic trail per se. So what did

0: did is that they prepared the email exchanges in hard copy and had it dropped off in a confidential envelope addressed to myself only. Lo and behold, when I first read this the volume of the information that was given to me in terms of the exchange of emails, it was alarming to say the least. Here we have what we consider in the Caribbean, outside of Jamaica and Trinidad, the highest apex court, and you have a lot of a deep divide inside of the CCJ, where judges' internal emails accuse the Caribbean Court of Justice president of dictatorial leadership and attempted to influence court decisions. And this all morphed after, there was a fallout inside the CCJ over a proposed dress code policy that CCJ President Justice Winston Anderson had unilaterally decided. And I think that might have been the straw that broke the camel's back, which led to a series of... judges that sit at the CCG that led to some very alarming and serious allegations made against the CCG president, Justice Anderson.
1: Mark, I've been hearing different reactions. I've been hearing one set of people saying this is something that will hurt the court so badly. Was it worthwhile publishing this information, publishing this story? And as journalists, I know we take a certain position, but how do you answer those questions?
0: Yes, I think this is extremely important. It's a public accountability story, because we have here one of the learned institutions that a lot of people rely on for integrity, for impartiality. That confidence, if that divide is happening within an institution like that, I think it becomes a story, because everybody now will be seeing this institution. They're going to have issues with an institution that the very set things that they are called upon to oversee are the very set things that they themselves now are caught in a maelstrom where they cannot seem to agree with one another, or there's the allegations that he is positioning persons to make a particular legal opinion, and that in itself hurts the justice system. And that is why they thought it is of public interest that a story like this needs to be ventilated in public. It was important. And the CCN Group, Express, TV6, and others pride ourselves in obviously giving a fair chance to Justice Anderson to respond. And I did send them a series of questions on Wednesday last, explaining that we were going to publish on Sunday. Now, in the interest of fairness, of course, if he hadn't responded by the time that he did, we would have perhaps waited another week. I would have sent back the questions on Monday, Tuesday, Wednesday of this week, hoping that he would respond. And lo and behold, they did respond, very blanketed, of course, very not directly at the questions, just to see, they remain, as I quote from the release, that they remain, impartial. There's impartiality, independence, integrity, propriety, quality, competence, and diligence. But having said that, and those they're defending the judicial integrity amid the allegations, it is contrasting to what is actually happening right now.

0: particular cases that were called. I got a call today that, you know, the opposition leader of Guyana is now questioning the integrity of the court in this matter. And if your listeners are not Ankara with that matter, these were the opposition leader, and there's supposedly, they're wanted in the United States, and they've been fighting the extradition and so on, and they went to the Caribbean Court of Justice. And the premise was, well, they lost the case on July 28th, but you have judges giving opinions about a matter where they are asked to give a particular legal position that stands in line with the president, Justice Anderson. And it's very troubling. The RGLSC now have promised me by tomorrow perhaps to have a response to several questions I did send last week, and they indicated that they did not receive them because of some issue with their portal. So I sent questions because the RGLSC has to act on these serious allegations. The Regional Judicial Legal Services Committee. But ironically, which Justice Anderson is the chairman of. So this would mean that the 10 other commission members, he will have to recuse himself when they sit and meet to discuss this matter. What is the intended action, if any? What is the way forward? Because such in-house allegations coming from fellow judges are very damaging.
1: CCJ did send a response, although not a direct response to your questions. And the gist of it from what I saw was that context, some of those were being viewed, the emails were being viewed without context. Would that be correct?
0: I don't know what they meant by that, because clearly the emails are internal and they were in a very structured manner. I just saw it as an attempt to very just openly respond, but not directly respond to the allegations posed to Justice Anderson.
1: All right, so you're listening to Mark Bassant there. He is an investigative reporter at the Trinidad Express out of Trinidad and Tobago, talking to us about the series of stories that he has written in relation to these reports coming out of email correspondence between the judges of the Caribbean Court of Justice expressing their concern about the way in which the court is being run. Now, we mentioned there during that interview the response that came from the Caribbean Court of Justice on the issue. I just want to pull up that for you so that you can hear exactly what the CCJ said, as reported by the Trinidad Express. And okay, we did have a power cut here, so we kind of have everything rebooting, people. All right, so that includes the story that I'm trying to pull up for you. All right, so the court sent a statement, as you heard Mark reporting, in terms of responding, and the statements reiterated the integrity and the process of the Caribbean Court of Justice, also spoke about the issue of context and how important context is. And just bringing it up, here we go. Let's go to another device. Okay. Caribbean Court of Justice has reaffirmed its commitment to judicial independence, integrity, and public confidence in the administration of justice following the story that was written. And it says they spoke about their jurisdiction. It spoke about what they do. It says the court wishes to reaffirm that the judges remain committed to the tenets of judicial conduct, independence, impartiality, integrity, propriety, equality, competence, and diligence. It said maintaining confidence in the court is fundamental to upholding the rule of law and preserving trust in the administration of justice, and said questions and allegations presented without the benefit of context

background or an appreciation of the nature of judicial deliberations, collegial discussions, and institutional governance may lend themselves to misunderstanding or mischaracterization. Let's go to the break, do a little bit of business. We'll be back with our guest to pick up. Soon come.

0: It is now 5:45 on Radio Jamaica. 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
8: All right, thank you so much for staying with us. We continue with you on Beyond the Headlines. I'm

0: Dion Jacksmiller were talking about the fallout from the stories in the Trinidad Express about a series of emails between judges of the Caribbean Court of Justice expressing concern about the leadership of the president of the CCJ, Justice Winston Anderson, alleging, among other things, anti-democratic behavior as well as interference with judicial decision making. And we are joined by Anne-Marie Fatada Richards. She is an attorney at law and chairs the criminal practice committee at the Jamaican Bar Association. We also have with us Dr. Lloyd Barnett, constitutional law expert, and we appreciate you both joining us. Thank you so very much. Dr. Barnett, let me ask you to start us off and just tell us what you're thinking, having read what has been published by the Express.
1: Well, it is sad, unfortunate. There seem to be three different matters, none of which should have led to this publication. There's a question about dress code. There's a question about the fixing of the panels. And there's a question about pressures in relation to the formulation of judgment. These are matters with judges to discuss among themselves and determine how best to approach so that to have a contentious approach and adverse publication, you know, these are detrimental to the court and its image.
0: This is Fatada Richards, your initial comment.
2: So I will say good afternoon, Dion, and to your listeners and to Dr. Lloyd Barnett. I can't

0: provides fodder for those who have long been reluctant to support replacing the Privy Council with the CCJ. However, at the same time, the allegations must be properly investigated and the responses of the relevant parties considered before any conclusions are drawn. And one would hope that the matter can be addressed internally, transparently, and urgently, and that the judges can restore the collegiality and confidence that are essential to the proper functioning of any apex court. I must add as well that the CCJ has built considerable credibility over the years, and it would be a shame for an unresolved internal dispute to undermine that institutional achievement or the wider Caribbean project of judicial independence.
1: Right.
0: So really and truly, as I said, it's an unfortunate situation, and I'm hoping that it can be resolved amicably under the circumstances.
1: Couple of questions for both of you. Just to remind our viewers or listeners, I'm mixing up programs here, our WhatsApp lines 876-553-5908-254-0693. So let me come back to you first, Mrs. Furtado Richards, because you said there you think this is something that must be resolved internally and transparently. Aren't those two almost at odds, though? Because
0: they're not mutually exclusive. No, I don't think so. I think that
1: but transparent to who then?
0: I'm sorry?
1: Transparently to who then?
0: Amongst themselves, and certainly you do have the Judicial Services Commission. I believe that perhaps at the end of the day, a decision will have to be taken about how much information it is going to be disclosed. As Dr. Lloyd Barnett has indicated, I was told by your producer that the editor had spoken on your program, but I had not heard what was said. All I have before me really is the article from the News Daily, as well as the article produced by the Gleaner that was published today. So as Dr. Lloyd Barnett has indicated, there are three issues: dress code, fixing of panels, which to me, those are very strong words, and there was one other thing I can't remember right now, but the point is that
2: influencing decision,
0: right, in terms of decision. No, judges, when you have more than one person, you are going to have conflicting views, and that is why you have dissenting judgment. Persons might in the background, we don't know how vigorously judges are discussing their matters amongst themselves, right? That is an internal matter, and it is not necessarily something for the public to be aware as to how eventually a decision is made. We are now, the curtain has been, or they would say the veil has been opened, and we're seeing what it is alleged to have been taken place behind the curtains, right? So I'm saying that some of these issues, obviously they are internal issues that need to be resolved amongst themselves, and upon that resolution, information can be passed on to the public, seeing as how some of information has been presented to us. Remember, at this point in time, I don't know how accurate it is, right? And for me, I would await, as I'm saying, I would rather get the relevant persons' responses from them. But if you're asked, so without that, right, I have to be cautious of what I'm reading. And I'm saying those are issues that under the normal set of circumstances or the normal procedures in any organization would be dealt with internally and not externally. Whether it is the judicial system, as we're seeing, the judicial courts, or whether it was a company or a private company, right? When it is that you have strife amongst staff members or colleagues, that information is not necessarily something that should be for the public sphere.
1: All right, couple of things. Because, first of all, I don't think you can in any way, I'm suggesting, equate what is happening here to what might happen in a private company. I don't think there's any comparison. And whereas I understand what you're both saying, that ideally this is something that should have been resolved internally, first of all, we're now at the stage where it hasn't been. Clearly there hasn't, the world and certainly the Caribbean people have now been exposed to this information. So surely there is no way that the veil can be

0: withdrawn, yes, it has to be resolved, and that resolution may have to take place out of the public gaze. But at this stage, do you not think that there has been so much damage done to the idea of what happens in the judicial process here, that there is going to have to be unprecedented openness in the resolution and in regaining public confidence? And yes, I totally agree with you when you understand what you're saying, when you're saying we're waiting for confirmation. But again, remember, the CCJ was asked to respond to 15 questions in detail. They did know this story was coming, and what we got was the comment about, where is it? I read it shortly before the break, that the comment about things being taken out of context. The court is mindful that questions and allegations presented without the benefit of context, background, or an appreciation of the nature of judicial deliberations, collegial discussions, and institutional governance may lend themselves to misunderstanding or mischaracterization. So there has been no denial from the CCJ, and they did get an opportunity to do so. So having said all of that, I'm saying, are you not both, with respect, downplaying what has been revealed to the public here and how it needs to be resolved?
1: And no, don't say anything. I have said that it's important. It's a reflection on the court, and it's unfortunate. But the matters which have been raised and which I tried to put in the three categories, none of them can be resolved in the public. It is the court itself that has to decide the solution. Every single judge that has been quoted has said that they wish to have an internal discussion, so that I'm not sure why it is that that is not proceeding. And that is my concern, because all these matters are matters which can appropriately and should appropriately be dealt with by discussions among the judges. Not even the commission is supposed to be involved in these matters.
0: The issue, I know Mrs. Fatada Richards was coming in as well, but just to say that of the three matters that you disaggregated the issues into, the dress code, I think, is clearly the least consequential, the least important, and of the least public significance in terms of what the judges decide they're going to wear in court. You know, there is an interest in terms of whether cultural dress is being accommodated.
1: Yeah, but, if you look at the robe which has been devised by the CC, the judges themselves, there is no room for any variation.
0: No, the concern was what happens. No, I beg your pardon. The concern was what happens when you're not wearing a robe.
1: Yes, so that, where does that apply to? When the judge is leaving his car to enter the private lift, or when he is sitting in his chambers, or when he might go to the library. The only other area in which there can be a question is when you're having what we call a chambers hearing, which is not really private, it's dealing with procedural matters. And that is the only time when the judge is not wearing a robe and is sitting as a judge. And this, the dress code varies in different countries for that type of hearing. In fact, let's take the case of Bermuda, for instance, where the men wear Bermuda shorts.
0: I'm so sorry to interrupt you, Dr. Barnett. I'm right up on to 6 o'clock. If you both can give me a few more moments after six, I'd love to allow you to complete your thoughts. I do have to take a break and go to the 6 o'clock news. We've been talking to Dr. Lloyd Barnett and Mrs. Anne-Marie Fatada Richards about the CCJ issue. We'll be back after the break.
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0: I'm Hal Shane Burke with the latest from the Greater Jamaica News Centre. The government is moving to impose water prohibition orders in 7 parishes as Jamaica continues to experience worsening drought conditions. The Ministry of Water, Environment and Climate Change says the National Water Commission, NWC, will issue the prohibition notice on Wednesday, August 12, with restrictions taking effect on Monday, August 17. Details from Prince Moore.
1: The orders will apply to Kingston, St. Andrew, St. Thomas, St. Mary, Portland, St. Anne and St. Catherine and will remain in effect until further notice. The decision follows a high-level meeting involving the NWC and the Meteorological Service, which confirmed that rainfall levels remain critically low while temperatures continue to rise. Under the prohibition orders, NWC customers will not be allowed to use piped water for non-essential or unusual purposes. This includes watering gardens, lawns and farms, filling ponds and swimming pools, washing vehicles with a hose, washing roadways, pavements and garages, and any activity involving excessive or unusual quantities of water. Water Minister Matthew Samuda acknowledges that the measures will have an economic impact, particularly on businesses such as car washes. However, he says the priority is to preserve water supplies for critical services, particularly schools, ahead of the reopening of the academic year in September. The minister is warning that sanctions will be imposed on individuals and businesses that breach the prohibition orders. The government says the NWC, Meteorological Service and other agencies will continue to monitor rainfall, reservoir levels and water storage capacity as the drought situation develops. Prince Moore, Radio Jamaica News.
0: Uncertainty hangs over the start of the new academic year at the University of Technology Jamaica, UTEC, and the University of the West Indies, UWI, as academic staff intensify industrial action over unresolved compensation and promotion matters. Academic staff have withdrawn services, pressing the government to resolve their outstanding issues. Public Relations Officer at the University of Technology Academic Staff Union, UTASU, Toshika Burris-Melville, says the union is concerned about the government's failure to settle the compensation package for academic staff for 2022 to 2025, as well as delays in academic promotions suspended since 2020.
2: It's a critical matter because we're seeing where other public sector workers are now negotiating for 2025-2027 academic period, and we are still waiting to get any word on this matter. And what compounds this issue is the fact that our compensation is indexed to that of the University of the West Indies.
0: President of WIGOT Jamaica, Professor Paul Brown, says the union has been trying for months to get the government back to the negotiating table. He says WIGOT submitted a document to the Ministry of Finance last November, but despite subsequent meetings, no resolution has been reached. Professor Brown says members voted last Tuesday to take industrial action to pressure the government to resume negotiations.
3: It's not rocket science. We have put some things on the table, and I think the time that they would have had should have allowed for them to complete their analysis and to get back to us. Now, it might not be the full, you know, a resolution of all of the matters, but at least we'd be advancing. But, you know, we cannot have things in abeyance and then expect that persons will say, well, okay, we see with you, give you another 2 weeks, give you another month. It has to stop somewhere, and that is what we are saying.
0: President of WIGOT Jamaica, Professor Paul Brown. Dr. Boris Melville says the unresolved issues could affect examinations and administrative functions, while Professor Brown says students have been informed of the possible implications. Police assigned to the Westmoreland Police Division are probing the circumstances surrounding the death of a male teacher who was found at his house on Sunday. He has been identified as 39-year-old Andre Jabes of Bluefields, Westmoreland. He was a teacher at the Little London Primary and Infant School. It's reported that about midday Sunday, a relative discovered Mr. James's body and summoned the police. On arrival, Mr. James was seen in his room with what appeared to be multiple stab wounds to the upper body. board chairman of Little London

0: Primary and Infant School Counselor Ian Miles says the school community has been rocked by the teacher's tragic death. He says Mr. James was a results-oriented professional whose absence will be noticeable come September.
1: Mr. James was very involved in the school community. He is an industrious teacher, one who attended to his task diligently. He was the coach of the netball team at the institution. He was well-rounded and provided an holistic development of the children. I hope that the perpetrators will be castigated and the actions of the security forces will be very swift in bringing them to justice. And so at this point in time, we continue to liaise with the teachers and just to ensure that, you know, grief counseling is ongoing.
0: Board Chairman of the Little London Primary and Infant School, Councillor Ian Miles. Kingston Freeport Terminal Limited, KFTL, has confirmed that six people were taken in for questioning after the company called in police over irregularities detected at the facility. KFTL says irregularities were identified over the last week during routine and enhanced security monitoring. The Jamaica Constabulary Forces Firearms and Narcotics Investigation Division and the Jamaica Customs Agency subsequently conducted a joint operation at the terminal last Friday. KFTL says the matter is under active investigation and cannot comment on specific details at this time. The company says it will continue to cooperate with the appropriate authorities. And that's the latest from the Radio Jamaica News Center. I'm Hal Shane Burke. Good evening.
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3: They said I do, but now they're saying we're done. Who gets custody of the children? Who pays maintenance and for how long? How is the matrimonial home and other property divided? Can a prenuptial or postnuptial agreement settle the matter or simply start another argument? The marriage may be over, but the legal questions have only just begun. Balancing Justice host Andre Earle KC continues the discussion in part two of From I Do to We're Done on Tying the Knot with attorneys at law Madame Marjorie Shaw and Kay Ann Swaby on Tuesday, August 11 at 9 p.m. right here on Radio Jamaica 94 FM.
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0: Thank you so much for staying with us. We continue with you on Beyond the Headlines. I'm Dionne Jacks-Millan. We had asked lawyers to come back to us, and Marie Furtado Richards, as well as Dr. Lloyd Barnett, constitutional law expert. They were commenting on the concerns that have been raised following a story carried, well, a series of stories by the Trinidad Express based on correspondence, email correspondence between judges of the Caribbean Court of Justice. And before the break, I was saying that the concerns that have been raised here seem to be so serious that I don't think it is enough. I'm putting to both the guests that at this stage to say this is something that should be dealt with internally, and I tell you why. Just to make a specific reference to something that one of the stories said in quoting from the what is said to be the judge's email correspondence. Again, I haven't personally seen the emails, but one of the judges speaks of, if saying, is quoted as saying, if a president could overrule a majority, there's no need for a panel. The fear of this happening in the Caribbean, he goes on, is precisely one of the fears that has led the majority of the region from acceding to the appellate jurisdiction of the CCJ. He goes on later to say, the single incident of many that has caused me to speak out today and what for others has been a back-breaking straw, namely the process sought to be imposed on us in the Mohammed case, could validate that fear and the reservations about acceding to the CCJ. If we were to continue along this anti-democratic path, the very survival of this institution will be threatened. And I'm reading that to say, put aside the issue of the dress code, which I agree the judges need to sort out for themselves what is going to be the dress code. But now that this has been made public, surely it goes to the very heart of the decision making in the CCJ. And as this particular judge says, it speaks to the concerns a lot of other people in the region, admittedly anti-CCJ people from the start, had had about the operations of the court. So surely this is so serious that whatever process is sought to resolve it, it's one that is going to have to be spoken about publicly in terms of rebuilding shall I say, trust and confidence, which a lot of people are saying, what on earth has been going on here? Let me ask each of you, Mrs. Furtado Richards.
1: All right, so I'm going to say, with the greatest of respect, it's almost as if we have come to a conclusion, to a fact. There is an allegation that I say must be investigated, and having had that investigation and the parties are, I don't want to use the word question, but a thorough investigation is conducted and conclusions can properly be drawn. If it is that the allegations are proven correct, then certainly there is going to be, it is the allegations are going to, the facts, if it is proved to be so, is troubling. But what I note is that the panel is more than one. And I think in the article, there is seen that one person wants to give a judgment ahead of the others, right? So my point is that an investigation has to be carried out. A conclusion should be derived from that investigation. And I'm saying the investigation and the conclusion needs not to be held in public. However, upon the conclusion, that information can now be relayed into the public sphere. So I'm saying at this point in time, what we're hearing is serious allegations, but for me, it is an internal dispute. And I cannot, therefore, come to a conclusion to say it is so at this point in time, without more.
0: What you're saying is an internal dispute, though. And I adopt your language, allegations. I adopt your recommendation or saying that this has to go to an investigation. But the issue of it being an internal dispute, this is not, though, according to what we're reading, this is not being said to be a disagreement about what should be the outcome of a particular matter or any particular matter.
1: Well, Dionne, I'm going to say I am a little bit I told your producer all I had before me. Perhaps you have more information than I do. All I have was what I read in the articles of the Daily News by Trinidad and Tobago.

0: as well as the Gleaner article. Those are all the two information before me. I was told by your producer that you had the editor on your program and certain things might have been disclosed.
1: No. There wasn't any additional information from the editor. And just before I go back to Dr. Barnett, let me try again, because I think I'm just doing a very bad job of explaining myself. I'm not trying to suggest a predetermined outcome. I'm not trying to suggest a predetermined conclusion. I think perhaps where we're diverging a little is the, perhaps it's the language, and perhaps it's what you both mean as opposed to what I mean. But I'm saying this isn't anything that could be regarded. The allegations that are being raised, if true, go beyond any kind of internal dispute between colleagues, is what I'm trying to say. It would go to concerns about the decision-making, how the court is being run, the kind of pressure that is alleged to have been brought to bear. Let me just finish your point, Dr. Barnett, and then I'll let you make your point. So what I'm trying to say is that internal dispute makes it sound like a disagreement between colleagues that they need to sit down and, you know, hash out over in a room by themselves or whatever. And I'm saying the issues here seem to be so fundamental that, sure, even though the investigation, whatever it is, has to be done in private, out of the public eye, that the issues themselves are so fundamental, the region now has an interest in understanding what has happened, what is to happen, and the way forward. Yes, Dr. Barnett.
2: I don't see how a public inquiry could be held into this matter.
1: I'm not suggesting that, though, sir.
2: Right. So that's always the two to be dealt with. The only way in which it can be dealt with is what the judges themselves have been saying. Every single one of them said that we ought to have a proper discussion between us as judges. And that is what should be encouraged. If they meet and feel that they need assistance, then they can get a mediator. There are at least two former presidents who should be available. There are former deputy chairmen of the commission who would be available, so that if the meeting between the judges require further assistance, that's the nature of the assistance that they would need. But the matters in question cannot be dealt with by virtue of a public inquiry.
1: I'm not suggesting a public inquiry, Dr. Barnett.
2: What I'm saying is that the decision as to how to proceed should be announced. It should be made clear that the suggestion of the judges to have meetings has been accepted, and they'll proceed and inform the public what progress is being made and what steps are being taken to resolve the matter. That is how it should properly be handled.
1: All right.
0: If I could just jump in, Dion.
1: Let me just say one thing before you jump in. I'm just saying, though, that the way something could have been handled without the publicity, and let's put aside for a moment whether or not the publicity is desirable or not, right now it is. It is what it is. Mm. But I'm saying there has to be now an additional sensitivity to the fact that it is no longer just about colleagues behind closed doors trying to work out a difference.
2: But how do you implement that?
1: You mean at the end of the day, when the process is complete, then there would have to be a decision as to how to engage the people in the region on this.
2: Because
1: I know you may not be on social media. Social media has been blowing up since yesterday with a plethora of concerns about the CCJ and the concern as to whether or not the countries like Jamaica that have not yet acceded to its jurisdiction, this is now being seen as vindication of all of those kinds of deliberations. That's why I'm saying it's gone way beyond trying to keep this under wraps. It no longer is. Let me just let you finish, because I do have another guest holding. Go ahead, Mrs. Furtado Richards.
0: Well, I think that my point now is redundant based on the discussions that we just had. The point is that the issues raised, as I see from the article by a particular judge against the president, those are serious, for want of a better term, allegations, serious complaints, and it has to be examined by the

0: relevant persons in light of the fact that all of this has been made public. Whatever method that is going to be implemented to preserve the continued reputation of the CCJ that it has earned over the 20 years or so, I believe that perhaps something has to be said, but it is for the persons who are in, as I said, because it is now public, we can't pretend that these comments, these serious comments were made, right? But I will reiterate, it has to be dealt with at the with the appropriate persons and doing their investigation and making their conclusion. Because the issue, for example, of the fixing of the panel, I will yield to Dr. Lloyd Barnett as to how it is that a panel is constructed. But if it is that we look at, even in our jurisdiction where, for example, you're having a constitutional matter, whether in the Supreme Court, for example, or you're having a matter in the Court of Appeal where it is that you have more than one judges, the question is who selects the judges, for example, for those matters. As I understand it, it would be the Chief Justice looking to see which of his judges have the necessary tools to hear those matters. So is it that...
1: If I might tell,
0: yes.
1: In the case of the CCJ, five judges form the panel. There's very little room for, you know, maneuvering the judges. And in fact, the issues which have arisen, all the judges are saying that they are dissatisfied with how the matter is being dealt with. So that there is no sort of clique that is being selected by the president, because all the judges are saying they are independent and want to be independent. So that there's a lot of what appears to be superficial personal conflicts which seem to be getting out of hand, and as we all agree, is detrimental to the reputation of the court.
0: Mm-hmm.
1: But to me, they are, can easily be solved. No judge worth his salt or her salt can say that a president or a chief justice can say how you decide a case.
0: Yes.
2: I'm going to have to leave it there. I appreciate you both joining us. I appreciate your time and your thoughts. Thank you so very much.
0: You're welcome. Enjoy the rest of your day.
2: And the very same to you both. Anne-Marie Furtado-Richards, attorney at law, chair of the Criminal Practice Committee at the Jamaican Bar Association, and constitutional law expert Dr. Lloyd Barnett. And let us now bring in one of our colleagues from the region, holding with us King's Counsel from Barbados, Andrew Pilgrim. Mr. Pilgrim, appreciate you talking to us. Thank you.
3: Hi, good evening.
2: And
3: hope you can hear me.
2: Yes, my apologies for the wait. We were talking to Dr. Lloyd Barnett and Mrs. Furtado Richards.
3: I'm a great fan of Dr. Barnett, so I'm happy to listen.
2: Well, so you're in Barbados. Can you give us, first of all, your own reaction to the series of stories we've seen so far?
3: Well, obviously there's no joy when you hear a story like this. And we hope that it will be thoroughly investigated. But unlike Jamaica, we put all our eggs are in this basket, you know? And this court has brought the opportunity for ordinary litigants in a real way to test decisions at the local level in a way that Jamaica and Trinidad cannot appreciate. In that, in my view, almost exclusively, only rich people, and this is how it was in Barbados, only rich people and people convicted of murder could get to that final level at the Privy Council. So this court has brought justice to the very ordinary man in the streets of Barbados, Dominica, Belize, Guyana, etc. So any hint of anything that is going to suggest that the court is not functioning as it should is a grave matter for us. It's not just a question of whether, as it might be in Jamaica, we glad we didn't get on that bus, got our bus like it going to the falls. This is a real matter for ordinary Barbadians who access this court by their numbers

0: in a way that Jamaicans cannot access the Privy Council. So this is very real for us at home.
1: If I could, I should just say to my listeners, or remind my listeners, that Barbados has adopted the CCJ as its final court of appeal, which is a point Mr. Pilgrim is making with the distinction with Jamaica, where we still have the Privy Council as our final court of appeal, although we use the CCJ in matters relating to the revised treaty of Chagaramus. Ambassador Byron Blake joins us as well, former Assistant Secretary General of CARICOM, just before I got to Ambassador Blake. So for you, Mr. Pilgrim, you're saying it's deeply concerning, it is disappointing. What do you think needs to happen now?
0: Well, like Dr. Barnett, I think it really would be an internal process, which would likely call on the skills of former presidents and persons at that level. Obviously, it's not something you can wash out in public.
1: Yeah.
0: But I imagine that it would be appropriate for former presidents to be involved, or any independent party with the interests of the court at heart.
1: But having come to the, coming to you in 1 second, Ambassador, but having come to the end of, and hopefully we will be hearing in a matter of days, if not before, what that process will be, but how then to reconnect with and engage the people of the region, the people of Barbados, for whom the CCJ is the final court, the people of Jamaica, many of whom support the CCJ, others do not in terms of adopting it. How then to have the conversation or have the engagement to say the court does maintain, you know, the integrity, 20 years of strong work, judicial decisions, jurisprudence developed for the region, hailed by you know, people the world over. How then to continue that conversation, Mr. Pilgrim?
0: Well, I think with transparency, you know, with no attempt to shield the public from anything. We must feel that we understand the process and that the process is fair, in the same way that you would expect any court proceedings to be fair, because we all want to feel that the court functions appropriately.
1: Ambassador, let me bring on this, because you also have said this is an internal disagreement, such as many organizations have. So how though do you see the public disquiet and concern?
2: I don't know that there's public disquiet. I hear that the media is investigating and making a case. Let me say this, and let me also correct something which I see in the Gleaner. I did not urge the CCJ to do anything. I have no power to do that. The CCJ is an independent body, and it is set up with its own mechanism to act. There is an internal mechanism. In other words, the Regional Judicial and Legal Services Commission is the body which basically administers the CCJ. So that is the body which ought to deal with it. So what I said was that the matter was important and that it should be addressed.
1: Can you hold on one moment, Ambassador? My apologies. I just-

0: extent that it should be addressed.
1: Can you hold on one moment, Ambassador? My apologies. I just have to take a quick break, do some business, and we'll be right back. We're talking to Ambassador Byron Blake, King's Court.
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4: The following is an announcement from the National Housing Trust. The National Housing Trust, NHT, will be accepting online applications from Catherine Estates in St. Catherine and Perth Estate in Manchester. Eligible NHT contributors must submit their applications between

Barbados, as well as Ambassador Byron Blake, former Assistant Secretary General of CARICOM, speaking about this issue in relation to the Caribbean Court of Justice. Stories carried by the Trinidad Express based on correspondence, email correspondence received by the Express between judges of the CCJ expressing concern about how the president of the CCJ has been operating and concerns about being expressed about a range of issues. Rule of law was mentioned, judicial independence was mentioned. Ambassador Byron Blake had said before the break that he doesn't know that there has been public disquiet, rather. And, you know, Ambassador, I would say with respect, there has been across the region and is significant public concern over this issue. This is not a media concoction. Sure, the story was carried by the media, but it has raised a lot of concerns and people are asking what next, what needs to happen. Now, if I could just share a comment from a listener who says,

0: But is this something that has been picked up by your local media that either members of the public or members of the bar are speaking about, are saying what is...
1: Members of the bar are onto it, and it's being circulated so far mostly by social media.
0: Okay.
1: But I expect it will be in the newspaper front page tomorrow.
0: Okay. So is it the... And Dr. Barnett was suggesting, for instance, that former presidents could be calling in terms of mediation. Is this something, though, you think that needs to be the process that we need to hear sooner rather than later?
1: Absolutely. The longer things like this are allowed to wait, the greater the danger that rumor and things like that take over the truth.
0: Yeah.
1: So the speed and transparency would be the key words here.
0: And especially because we've seen, I think it is so far, 3 stories from the Express on this, and I understand there may be more to come.
1: Yeah, the Express seems to be all over it.
0: Ambassador, back with us. Ambassador, hearing me again?
2: I'm hearing you now.
0: Thank you so much.
1: Jamaica, I'm going to have to run. I thank you very much for having me
0: on. We appreciate your time, Mr. Pilgrim. Thank you so much. Yes, Ambassador, let me just let you are speaking just now about the process.
2: Yes, I was saying that the region insisted that it needed an independent court. So an independent court has been established. It is internally, it is governed by a regional judicial and legal services commission. So that's the body that would deal with any internal matters. So if this matter, these allegations are true, then these allegations should be taken to that body, and that body should deal with it. Now, we from outside, and by outside here, I mean both public and the media and the political body, we ought not to try to pressure that body

0: We can't give it a timetable, but since this matter has come into public view, and since sunlight is the best, one of the best disinfectants, we should allow the sunlight that has been shown to deal. But now we have to pull away from it. We cannot continue to be discussing this day after day, because everybody is then trying to make a case, and we have taken it away from even the internal issues to be talking about whether a person should join the court or should not join the court. So we're really moving in the very wrong direction.
1: Well,
0: so let the internal body of the court deal with it.
1: Okay, couple of things though. I mean, I can't agree with you, Ambassador, that because it's an independent body, we should sit back and allow them to operate at their own pace. I don't agree with that at all. The fact that it's an independent body does not mean that the citizenry cannot say something has happened, we're concerned, and we want to hear what the process is.

0: all, the fact that it's an independent body does not mean that the citizenry cannot say something has happened, we're concerned, and we want to hear what the process is.
1: So if we are beginning to do that, then when a case goes, we'll begin to set a timetable for the case. Okay?
0: No, Ambassador, but in the same way that the courts themselves have said that they are not beyond scrutiny, right? They are not beyond criticism. In

0: try to influence the way that the body functions, to influence the way it functions in specific situations, because now we are talking about a specific case. We're not talking about general. We're talking about a specific case. And if we begin to try to influence the way it functions, then we have set ourselves up for a situation where anybody could begin to try and put pressure on the court. And it would be a short distance from that for government to begin to say, well, we have a case there, we need. No. We have to have the discipline to say that we have a body. The body has a responsibility. We could ask the body to explain its process, so it would explain its process and how it works through it. But we cannot begin to set a timetable for action, because we don't know how long a matter like this would take for investigation and for coming to a conclusion.
1: All right, I'm going to have to leave it there. Ambassador, we always appreciate your time and your thoughts. Thank you so very much.
0: You're welcome.
1: Ambassador Byron Blake talking to us there, former Assistant Secretary General of CARICOM. We're joined now by MP Marlene Malahu Fort, former Attorney General and former Legal and Constitutional Affairs Minister. And Mrs. Malahu Fort, where to start with this one? Let me start with your reaction. I should say we're coming up on sports.
2: And your listeners.
1: Always appreciate you talking to us. We are coming up onto sports, but I did want to start and hope you can join us after the sports. What's your own reaction to what's happened so far?
2: As I've said before, I believe it's a poor display of judgment to leak emails that were internal to the judges discussing sensitive issues.
1: But since they have been leaked, we are where we are, and it is what it is. So what happens now?
2: I think you have to bear in mind that so far it is impacting confidence in the court, confidence in those who have issues to resolve. Beyond, as you know,

0: such sensitive issues shared. You know, it really, there are no winners coming out right now for those who are looking on and continuing to assist the court. None.
1: All right, let me ask you to hold on. Let me ask you to, We have to go to sports, asking if you could give us a little bit more time after. Really want to just explore a couple of those issues with you, and in terms of what happens now, and how do the people of the region, you know, how do we communicate with the people of the region on this one? Marlene Malahou for talking to us. Let's go to sports. We'll soon come.
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0: stages of the World Cup, that is the final 12. But at the end of the day, the West Indies deserves to be there. We will be there, and we'll be competing to win the World Cup.
1: The ICC announced last month that there would be 12 teams involved in the main part of next year's tournament in two groups of six, shifting from the originally planned 14-team tournament. The three lowest-ranked qualifiers will instead be placed in a preliminary three-team Super Series from which only the winner will progress. However, as South Africa currently sit among the top eight, the ninth-placed team, which is currently Bangladesh, would then receive direct entry. However, Dering makes the point that rankings are not yet set in stone.
0: As it stands, we are very much on the bubble in 10th place. We do have a couple more one-day internationals this year against India, and we'll see how the other results play out. But if there are qualifications that we have to go through, which would be held in February of next year, we will do our best to qualify and to compete for the World Cup.
1: The first two ODIs against India are set for September 27 and 30, with the West Indies looking to improve their standing in the ODI rankings. Those matches and the results of other series, specifically the imminent one between Afghanistan, who are ranked 8th, and Ireland, who are 12th, could affect their ranking. The West Indies missed out on the 2023 ODI World Cup after losing to the Netherlands in a super over in the qualifier in Harare that year. Garfield Jones for Radio Jamaica Sports.
2: Meanwhile, Afghanistan secured their spot in the 2027 ICC ODI World Cup with a 3-wicket win over Ireland in the third game of their 5-match series on Monday. Sent to bat at the Belfast Oval, the hosts were dismissed for a modest 206 in 46.3 overs. Gavin Hoey, batting at number 9, top scored with a 36. He was supported by Cade Carmichael, 32, and Jai Mundra, 31. There were 3 wickets apiece for Amgaz Anfar and man of the match Rashid Khan. Afghanistan got a victory at 207/7 with 31 balls to spare. They were led to victory by opener Ramanullah Gurbaz with a top score of 71 from 77 balls. Khan completed a brilliant all-round game by scoring an unbeaten 37 from 43 balls to guide his team to victory. The win gave the Afghans a 2-0 lead in the 5-match series. The first game of the series ended in a no result. Now with the win, Afghanistan secured entry into a fourth straight World Cup. The Jamaica Kingsmen are seeking to bounce back from their opening match defeat when they play their first home match of the Caribbean Premier League CPL against the Barbados Royals at Sabina Park on Tuesday. Here's Christopher Scott.
3: Jamaican spinner Javor Royal believes the Kingsmen has what it takes to rebound from the opening match defeat to the Antigua and Barbuda Falcons. The team looked laser-focused during training on Monday as they prepared to take on the Barbados Royals at Jamaica's cricket mecca, Sabina Park, almost 7 years after the last CPL match was played at the venue.
4: Really exciting. The culture is back in Jamaica. You know, cricket is a part of our culture. And look out for some exciting cricket from the Kingsmen. We have exciting players. We have experienced players. The captain, Andre Russell himself, we have a few exciting cricketers here, so just look out for entertainment. The Kingsmen, we are here to play cricket, and we are here to win.
3: The Kingsmen lost their first game of the campaign in a last ball thriller against the Falcons on Friday, a loss Royal wants to put behind them.
4: I think we did well the other night in patches. It's just to fix up the areas that we didn't come up chumps in, and we look out for some exciting cricket, because we are here to play cricket and bring it to for the fans.
3: The game between the Kingsmen and the Royals will bowl off at 7 p.m. Jamaica time.
2: Christopher Scott with that report. Meanwhile, Jamaican fans will again get to watch the CPL on home soil for the first time since 2019, as the Kingsmen are set to play 4 games at Sabina Park. Defending CPL champions Trinbago Knight Riders have arrived on the island, and they're looking forward to a very interesting matchup against the Kingsmen, according to stand-in captain Akil Hussain.
5: We're here to get 2 points as well. We know the crowd does play a big factor. And you know, they very supportive of their home team, of their hometown heroes as well, Andre Russell, Rovman Powell. So we know what we're going to come up against. But at the end of the day, once you cross the line, you know, it's who played the best on that particular day.
2: Trinbago Knight Riders.

0: And in Captain Akil Hussain. Head of Public Relations of the CPL, Peter Miller, is promising a very entertaining atmosphere across the four games at Sabina Park.
1: Yeah, always a big part of what makes Sabina Park so special is the party stand. The CPL would be nothing without its fans, so we're very much looking forward to being able to welcome them back to Sabina Park, have the amazing atmosphere that we know the Jamaicans are so famous for, and really give us a treat on and off the field as we do some really cool stuff to make it as impressive as possible experience for people and really good value for money.
0: That's Head of Public Relations at the CPL, Peter Miller. The Kingsmen team lost their opening game in a final ball thriller against the Antigua and Barbuda Falcons, while the Trinbago Knight Riders opened their account with a win over the St. Kitts and Nevis Patriots. Some athletics news, as Norway's Olympic champion Jakob Ingebrigtsen pulled off a comeback for the ages to retain the 5,000-meter title at the European Athletics Championships on Monday, winning his first race in nearly a year in 13 minutes and 15.29 seconds. The 25-year-old got past German Florian Brehm with a 13 minutes 15.60 seconds in a thrilling sprint finish down the final straight to collect his seventh gold in the Continental Championships. The Norwegian was never lost at the European Championships, had surgery on his left Achilles in February, and only put in 6 weeks of decent training before lining up at Birmingham. Frenchman Etienne Dagnoz was third in 13 minutes 16.09 seconds. And Great Britain's Amy Hunt posted 11 seconds flat to claim her first senior international title by storming to 100-meter glory. Hunt, who won world 200-meter silver in Tokyo last year, beat Poland's Eva Svoboda 11.02 seconds, while Belgian Delphine Kansa stopped the clock at 11.06 for bronze. The Russian Athletics Federation has filed a new claim with the Court of Arbitration for Sport CAS to challenge the sanctions imposed by World Athletics. Athletes from Russia and Belarus have been banned from international competition under the world governing body since the country's invasion of Ukraine in February 2022. Russian Athletics says the ongoing sanctions infringe on the organization's rights, adding they prevent it from fully representing the interest of Russian athletes on an international level. The International Olympic Committee, IOC, provisionally lifted Russia's suspension in July, potentially allowing the country to compete at the 2028 Olympic Games in Los Angeles. Now fresh from being appointed technical director of Belize, Vin Blaine, who previously served as technical director

The National Olympic Committee, IOC, provisionally lifted Russia's suspension in July, potentially allowing the country to compete at the 2028 Olympic Games in Los Angeles. Now, fresh from being appointed technical director of Belize, Vin Blaine, who previously served as technical director

0: Now fresh from being appointed technical director of Belize, Vin Blaine, who previously served as technical director of the Jamaica Football Federation and Reggae Girls head with Harborview, has experienced leading football development at the national level. His latest assignment will see him focus on laying strong foundations for the development and administration of football in Belize. Further afield, UEFA, CONCACAF and AFC have hit out at a deception and a fundamental breach of trust around Gianni Infantino's botched World Cup stake sale plans to further raise the pressure on the under-fire FIFA president. The three continental associations each signed a new open letter to the football family on Monday without naming Infantino specifically, but referring to a leader who abandoned their duty by breaking trust through deception. UEFA, CONCACAF and AFC had been the three confederations to reject Infantino's plan before its scrapping, while UEFA went further and announced a boycott of FIFA competitions and last week confirmed the threat remained while Infantino is still in post. The associations also hit out at a manner of FIFA. The associations also hit out at the manner of a FIFA management committee meeting held in Morocco last Wednesday, a meeting which ended with a statement publicly backing Infantino for not instead addressing FIFA's wider senior leadership at its base in Switzerland. And Jeff Bezos is reportedly making his first foray into sports ownership with Liverpool. The billionaire Amazon founder has been linked with numerous USA franchises, most recently the Seattle Seahawks, but he has decided to head for the Premier League instead. TalkSports understands Bezos forms part of a consortium said to buy around 30% of the Reds. The Anfield club is owned by Fenway Sports Group, FSG, and an announcement is expected as soon as this week. Bezos and Eduardo Severin, one of the co-founders of Facebook, have been named as investors, along with Amit Bhatti, who is a son of steel mogul Lakshmi. The purchase reportedly values the Reds in the region of $6 billion. Now, Kiara Williams and Perba Camden were Jamaica's top performers during the three-round championship at the just-concluded 69th Caribbean Amateur Golf Championship held at the Royal Blue Golf Course, Nassau, Bahamas. Williams entered the championship tied for second with the scores of 6 over par 78, 1 over par 73, and 2 over par 74 for a combined total of 9 over par 225. The women's team did one better than last year and placed third behind defending champions Puerto Rico and host country Bahamas. Meanwhile, Camden's 233 over 3 rounds was good enough for 28th place. The male team came 8th in the 10-team competition behind defending champions Puerto Rico. Now, overall, Jamaica finished 6th behind Puerto Rico, who also retained the country trophy. And finally, this evening, FIDE master Jaden Shaw was the best placed Jamaican in the absolute section at the Pan American Under 20 Chess Championships held in Honduras from August 2 to 9. Shaw, who was among 7 Jamaicans who contested the championships, ended 15th in his category after 9 rounds of competition. Candidate master Darren McInnes was 16th and Ayush Jain placed 23rd in a very competitive field of 62 athletes. The absolute section was won by Argentine woman grandmaster Candela Guamburo, who went undefeated. In the women's section, woman candidate master Gabriella Watson led the Jamaican women, placing 11th, closely followed by woman candidate master Kaya Gale 12th, Amy Stevenson 17th, and Kaiti Gale 18th, also in a very competitive field of 27. The women's section was won by the unbeaten woman FIDE master Karen Gate, also of Argentina. And that's where we put a cap on things for Sports World for today. I am Denise Walters. Have a good evening.
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4: 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I'm Dion Jacks-Miller. 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